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Oh, is God a good God? Are you sure? You don't sound like he's a good God.

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They do it whether they are happy or not, whether they are under attack or not, whether they are blessed or not, whether they are sad or happy. They just do it. 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And all we do is to pray 1 or 2 times and think we've made it. No.

0: Exactly what we've come to do, to say thank you. And the Bible makes us understand in Psalm 100 and the verse 4 that we are to enter into his gates with thanksgiving and into his courts with praise. Today is Saturday, the 23rd of May, 2026, a day the Lord has made. We rejoice and we are glad in this beautiful day. Warmly welcome you to today's edition of Prayer Line. And I walked into the studio and met a colossus. Met a colossus, you know, in the studio, and sitting in his palanquin, in his royal regalia. Azawaka is to have a crown on his head, and probably 24 elders, you know, surrounding him, four living creatures, casting down their crowns at his feet, you know. But then this is to whip up interest in something that is going to be coming up. And I know that for some of you, you've seen a teaser, you know, on social media. But then, God willing, in a couple of days, I should say, God willing, on the 6th of June, we're going to be Obede Captain Planet, no? You know, we're going to be combining our powers. But then today, we just want to whip up interest, so that you get yourself ready, you gird yourself. In a couple of minutes, we're going to be getting into prayer. But then it's a joy to see my brother, Pastor Mike Niabose, pass through this very morning. Ozovo. So you see how it feels when you sit on that other side.
1: It is my turn.
0: I like your humility. I like your humility. Anyway, Akwaba, you know, Akwaba. God willing, on the 6th, we are going to be having a very special edition of Prayer Line. You know, putting our forces together and trusting God, you know, as we lead the Christian community, as we lead our loved ones, you know, in a time of prayer, and trusting that the heavens will be opened. Hallelujah. over our lives. But it's a joy to see you pass through, you know, this morning in your green fugu, sitting in your palanquin.
1: You're not
0: worried.
1: My God.
0: Sitting in your palanquin.
1: I am standing in front of you.
0: Uh-huh.
1: This is your palanquin. But hey.
0: Yeah.
1: Shalom. Blessed be the name of the Lord God Almighty.
0: Hallelujah. Hallelujah.
1: And we honor you, O God, our King, for the gift of life, for the privilege to be called your children, to have fellowship with you. We can't take that for granted.
0: Yes, Lord.
1: You alone receive every praise.
0: Amen.
1: People of God, it's always a great joy, just like, you know, to pitch tent with you in the presence of the Most High God. And my passing through this morning, actually, just like my brother said, is to get you, your heart, your spirit, soul, and body prepared for what is coming. You know, for what is coming. I trust that this is the doing of the Lord, that he would pick, you know, people of no repute like us, place us in the same place for all of us, you know, to be able to receive from him through us. And that for me is the greatest thing ever. That through us, you know, men are blessed, women are blessed, children are blessed. It's always such a mighty privilege. And so let me tell you something. So long as there is a man to pray,
2: we can trust,
1: we can believe, we can have faith, we can have expectation, and that expectation shall never be cut off
2: at all,
1: because God would answer.
2: Amen.
1: Because God would answer.
2: Amen.
1: He has done so several times over. In fact, we have come too far to turn back and say that we haven't seen anything.
2: Mm-hmm.
1: We have seen too much. And I believe so strongly that on a day like this, somebody shall see something else.
2: Amen.
1: In the name of the Lord Jesus.
2: Amen.
1: That is my I live every day believing that something is happening.
2: Sure.
1: It's going to happen.
2: No, no, it's happening.
1: I live every day believing that something is happening.
2: Mm.
1: It's just my eyes have not seen it.
2: True.
1: But my eyes shall see it because I have faith in God that it is happening.
2: It's happening.
1: My God. Something is happening already.
2: Amen.
1: Thank you, God.
2: Amen. Amen. So it's 4:30. Right here in a jiffy, we're going to be live on Facebook, we're going to be live on X, we're going to be live on YouTube. To do well to connect, share the link, share so that friends and loved ones will get connected and also be blessed. Welcome once again to Prayer Line right here on Joy 99.7 FM. My name is Atuakwa. I'm ably supported by way of production by Kujue Champo. And like you rightly heard a few seconds ago, I should say, I have my brother Pastor Mike Nia Bose passing through into a throne. But then mark the 6th of June. It's going to be a glorious time. Be a glorious time. It's my very good self, Pastor Mike Nia Bose, Pastor Kujo Frimpong, joining forces to have a special edition of Prayer Line. Give me Jesus or nothing.

And indeed, the heavens are going to be opened over your life this very morning as we delve into a time of prayer. Get your Bible ready and get your prayer mantle ready.

Come with me to the book of 1 Thessalonians chapter 2 and the verse 18. 1 Thessalonians chapter 2 and the verse 18.

First Thessalonians chapter 2, verse 18. NIV version says, for we wanted to come to you. We wanted to come to you. Certainly I, Paul, I did again and again, but Satan blocked our way. We wanted to come to you. So there was a sincere desire here. And according to what Paul is saying, he says again and again. So it means the effort to come was made not once, probably not twice, probably not thrice, again and again. But he said, but Satan blocked our way. This is how New Living Translation puts it. It says, we wanted very much to come to you. We wanted very much to come to you. And I, Paul, tried again and again. But Satan prevented us. Child of God, sometimes you are very sincere about your desire, but there's a resistance, and that is what we're going to be dealing with today. That's what we're going to be dealing with today. Any resistance that stands in your way, preventing your advancement, preventing your forward movement, preventing your entry into that door. Jesus, we're going to deal with it in prayer. As I'm speaking, there are many of us who are dealing with all manner

Paul said, I tried again and again. If you read the book of Joshua, chapter 6 and the verse 1, Joshua chapter 6 and the verse 1, the Bible says that for the gates of Jericho were securely shut. They were tightly shut because of the children of Israel. The gates of Jericho were shut because of the children of Israel.

is that resistance you're dealing with? In prayer, we'll address it today. Am I communicating? In prayer, we will address it. In prayer, we will deal with it. That resistance.

Are you ready to pray? Are you ready to pray this morning? Do well to share the link. Share so that friends and loved ones will also get connected and be blessed. One of the reasons for which the enemy uses resistance as a tool is that for as long as he can persist in resisting, listen carefully, for as long as he can persist in resisting or hindering the tendencies for discouragement to set in, and for as long as you get discouraged, he can prevail over the children of God with regards to his objective. And that is for them not to fulfill their divine agenda. And as I'm speaking, there are people who are facing all manner of resistance. But I guarantee you by the sure mercies of God that as we lift up prayer today, every resistance that stands in the way shall give way. Am I communicating? Every resistance that stands in the way shall give way. Every resistance that stands in the way.

we're going to lift a prayer. Paul said that we desired to come to you. We wanted to come to you. We were very sincere about this desire. And we made the effort. It's not like we just desired and we sat and looked aloof. But we made the effort. He said, even I, Paul, single-handedly, I tried again and again. Yet, we were resisted. Whatever you have been desiring to do, whatever objective you've been desiring to fulfill, and you have done your very best. Somebody will say, Pastor, my yen yame to me, nah. I've done everything I can. But you see a force standing in the way, denying you access. By the power of God, that hindrance will be removed. Are you ready to pray? We're going to fire prayer continuously for the next couple of minutes about this one thing. Then we'll trust the Holy Spirit.

Now say after me, say in the name of Jesus, I stand by the sure word of God and by divine authority this very day upon this exalted altar. As I lift up prayer, every resistance that stands in the way to prevent my advancement, to prevent progress in my life, and promote delay, frustration, weariness, by prayer, let that resistance be removed. Let that resistance be broken. Let that resistance be broken. Let that resistance be broken. In the mighty name of Jesus, every resistance that stands in the way, in the mighty name of Jesus, let it be removed. In the name of Jesus, lift up your voice and fire prayer right

Ezofrades Kaparuabaya. In the mighty name of Jesus, let every resistance, let every hindrance, let every stumbling block by prayer be dealt with right now. In the mighty name of Jesus, lift your voice in prayer. I pray for gifting Adowuna Avoga. I pray for Ama Oajimang. I pray for Janice Yosin. I pray for Jane Logmate. I pray in the name of Jesus for Pius Apre. In the mighty name of Jesus, I lift up prayer

I lift up prayer for Stephen Brickry. I pray for Vivian Hammond in the name of Jesus. I pray for Nadine. I pray in the name of Jesus for Walter Boche. I lift up prayer in the mighty name of Jesus for Paulina Addo. I pray for Lucy Aiko. I lift up prayer in the mighty name of Jesus for Ivy Saki. I lift up prayer in the name of Jesus for Helen Awagle. I lift up prayer in the name of Jesus. Ah, for Dinah Tego. I pray for Nana Amabunso. I lift up prayer for Sebastian Yakubo. I lift up prayer in the name of Jesus for Blessing Akwene. I lift up prayer for Senami Avaji. Every resistance that stands in your way, by angelic intervention, let them be removed. Let them be broken down. Let them be pulled down.

works of witchcraft, resistance by the works of family altars, resistance by all manner of forces, let them be dealt with by power right now. Let them be pulled down. Itarosa hata evento bragia retashkota yande evelosia baya. I lift up prayers for blessing Akwene. I lift up prayers for Esther Wagner. I lift up prayers for Regina Juke. I lift up prayers in the name of Jesus. For Flores Ashite, I lift up prayer for everyone under the sound of my voice. Let every resistance be pulled down. I pray for Kwesi Boateng. I pray for Dede. I pray for Albertina and the children. I pray in the name of Jesus. For Solomon Otto, I lift up prayer in the name of Jesus. For Martha, I lift up prayer in the name of Jesus. For Eunice Khan, I lift up prayer. For Auntie Abigail, I lift up prayer. For Evans and Peace, I lift up prayer. For everyone under the sound of this voice, I pray for Hilda. I pray for Mercy and the siblings. Any kind of resistance that stands in the way, let them be pulled down. Let them be pulled down. Let them be pulled down. Let them be pulled down.

Nations, that housing project, hey, that you are resisted, hey, Parato Shahadaya, let that resistance be cleared off the way. Let that resistance be cleared off the way. In the name of Jesus, somebody under the sound of my voice, an academic resistance has been placed in your way. You are doing everything you can to advance academically, but there's a resistance. That resistance today,

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I pray for Grandma Irene and the household. I pray for Auntie Abigail in the mighty name of Jesus. I lift up prayer for everyone under the sound of this voice. I pray for Jane Afram. I pray for Josephine Nuno. I lift up prayer for Mabel Ayita Opari Abebio. I lift up prayer in the name of Jesus for Paulina Ado. I lift up prayer. Every resistance that the enemy has placed in your way, clear off, clear off, clear off, clear off. It is written, who art thou, O mountain, before Zerubbabel, you shall become as a plain. Ashakatabala Hadaya, who art thou, O mountain, that mountain that serves as a resistance, that mountain that serves as a stumbling block, that mountain that serves as a blockade, in the name of Jesus, as we lift up prayer, let angels be deployed to remove them of the way. Let angels be deployed to remove them of the way. To remove them of the way. Financial resistance be cleared off. Financial block

0: 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Career resistance be removed.
1: If you push me, who can pull me?
0: Lift your voice in prayer.
1: For vain is the help of man.
0: Lift your voice in prayer. Your prayer is working. Your prayer is working. Your prayer is working.

0: Let them be removed. Let them be removed. Let them be removed. Let them be removed. Let them be removed. Let them be removed. Let them be removed. In the mighty name of Jesus.
1: Jesus, I'm rolling.
0: Lift your voice in prayer. Lift your voice in prayer. I don't know what kind of resistance you are faced with, but deal with it in prayer. As we pray, angels are released. As we pray, angels are released. Every resistance the enemy has put in the way to bring delay, to bring discouragement, to bring fatigue, weariness. Hey, let them be removed. It's working, it's working, it's working, it's working, it's working.

written, when the enemy comes against us like a flood, the Spirit of the Lord will lift up a standard. As you pray by the Spirit of the Lord, hey, that force will be dealt with. That force that resists and denies advancement and denies your elevation and denies your forward movement in life will be removed. Lift your voice in prayer. Let every resistance be removed. Barakatosha hata evele prandoska erakata bariande ezo

fire. 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Put your right hand on your head and lift up prayer. Any resistance that has been planted in my mind, hey, that limits me, hey, atura basia katahanda, let it be removed. Let it be removed. Let it be removed.

the a resistance that has been placed in the way of your business. Jesus, that prevents your business from advancing. As we lift up prayer today, the angels of God are getting to work, removing all forms of resistance. I pray for William Kojodenu. I pray for Solace Chawe. I pray for Gifting Adowuna. I pray in the name of Jesus for Enoch Amua. Let every resistance be broken down.

God is dealing with a case of a couple right now. God is dealing with a case of a couple right now. And what my spirit is speaking is that whenever there is intimacy between husband and wife, you don't hear me. And the fluid from the husband flows into the wife, at a point it returns. The fluid returns. You know what I'm talking about. The fluid returns because there's something that has been placed at the mouth of the womb. And as I'm talking, you've been expecting for some years now. You've tried and tried. But what my spirit is speaking right now, whenever there's a flow into the womb, there's a resistance. So it flows out again. Whenever there's intimacy. You've taken action, even medically. But strangely, you still are not getting the desired result. Today, I lift up prayer. Let that satanic hindrance be removed in the name of Jesus. Carry your miracle, baby.

There's another case of somebody. It's about a document in a certain office, and approval is being resisted. Approval, it's gone through the necessary processes. Where it's gotten to, there has to be approval. But somebody has been planted as a resistance. Somebody has been planted as a resistance regarding this document. And time is ticking. That's what my spirit is speaking right now. Time is ticking. And the approval is not being given. For some strange reasons that is even inexplicable, a human being has been planted as a resistance. I join faith with you, whoever this prophetic word concerns. Let the angel of the Lord get into this matter and remove that resistance. Coming week, let that approval happen. This coming week, is just confirming right now. This coming week, let that approval happen. This coming week, let that approval happen. In the name of Jesus. Because we must move to the next level. We must move to the next phase. Ache wahadodo. Lift up your voice in prayer. Any resistance that the enemy has placed in the way, clear off in the name of Jesus. Clear off in the name of Jesus. Clear off in the name of Jesus. Mazekete balabarabadosha. Rata jabrandes keferua babriande. Rekatu varabasonte bradia. Reka paradosha atazia. Lezue meketom brandoska paruada. Leze ferrekete brandoska baya. Rakata brandeska barua babriande. I am inspired to pray a prayer for somebody. I don't know who you are, but there is an Ahithophel around you. There is an Ahithophel. Ahithophel that has been introduced into your matter. Jesus, and what I mean by Ahithophel is that this person is a voice that your agent of help is giving attention to. Your agent of help is giving attention to an Ahithophel. Obi e kasakasa egu onipe bia esese obua obua fubi nasum. There's someone speaking into the ears of a strategic helper. That's an Ahithophel. But the Bible says that God is able to turn the counsel of Ahithophel into foolishness. Anyone speaking into the ears of that strategic helper, as I am speaking right now, that helper is having a double mind concerning you. That helper is having a double mind. Not doing iron two. The person hasn't really said no yet, but the person's mind is becoming double. Let the voice of Ahithophel become foolishness in the ears of your helper. Let the voice of Ahithophel become foolishness in the ears of your helper. One more time. Let the voice of Ahithophel become foolishness in the ears of your helper. In the name of Jesus. Let the Lord pave a way for you. Grant you favor before this person.
favor before this person. Favor before this person. God brought this person into your life to take off a long-standing burden from you. But the enemy has planted somebody. I declare, let that hindrance be removed of the way. Okasagu nasuma endanin kwasiasem sebe.

Baria Masaya. Rekete Vrendos Keparaba Boria Masaya. Every form of hindrance represented on this exalted altar, by angelic involvement, let them be removed. Let them be removed. As we lift up prayer, let them be removed. Let them be removed. Let them be removed. Let them be removed. I see a stamp in a passport. I see a stamp in a passport. I see a stamp in a passport.

And the stamp is not a stamp of denial, it's a stamp of approval. Sekete balabahada baziata. Ireku zevre masuta lagadi ya masande. 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Reke zevre doshka pahadaya. Travel for education. Travel for education. I am picking that in my spirit. Travel for education. I am picking that in my spirit. Travel for education. I see a stamp in the passport. It is not a stamp of denial. It's a stamp of approval. Travel for education. That's what I'm picking in my spirit. Whoever this prophetic word concerns, the way is paved in the name of Jesus. The way is paved in the name of Jesus. In the coming month, I'm picking in my spirit that there shall be a call. For someone to sit before a panel. 1, 2, 3, 4, 5. I'm seeing 5 people behind a table. Question, answer, question. What I'm seeing is like an interview. Question, answer, question, answer, question, answer. And I'm seeing a handshake. Congratulations. The Lord is telling my spirit that someone will receive a call up, an awaited call up for an interview. I don't know whether it's a job interview or whatever it is, but I see an interview. And eventually, it shall go positive. It shall be positive because I see a handshake. Congratulations, a handshake. Thank you, Holy Spirit. Thank you, Holy Spirit. Thank you, Holy Spirit. Receive this in the name of Jesus. Receive this in the name of Jesus. Receive this in the name of Jesus. Eventually, it is the name of the Lord that shall be glorified. Therefore, God will not deny you this. Whatever hindrance is put in the way, remove.

Now begin to thank God for the way that has been paved. Begin to thank God for the way that has been paved. Begin to thank God for the hindrance that has been removed. Begin to thank God for the hindrance that has been removed.

Father, we thank you. For the way that has been paved for your children. In Jesus' mighty name. Amen. On the 6th of June, the ostrich psalm of Jesus moving in arms. There's going to be a special edition of Prayer Line. We're combining our forces right here on this exalted altar. My very good self, Pastor Mike Niabose, you heard Pastor Mike a while ago. Pastor Kojo Frimpong, three of us right here. Trusting God and leading the people of God in a time of prayer. Bible makes us understand how good and pleasant it is for brethren to dwell together in unity. He said, when we come together like that, there is an anointing that flows. He said, it's like the oil that flows from the head of Aaron down his beard to the skirt of his garment. He said, it is like the dew upon Mount Hermon, for there the Lord has commanded his blessing. The anointing by that collaborative effort will flow. And a blessing will be commanded over the house of the people of God. So keep your fingers crossed. Also want to extend a hand of invitation to you to join us for the June edition of Dunamis Night on the 5th. So right from Dunamis Night, I'll be coming right here for a glorious time. At Dunamis Night, we'll be dealing

bloodline errors. Bloodline errors. We'll be delving into bloodline, dealing with errors in the bloodline, background errors. We are coming to Dunamis Night on the 5th. Get a sheet of paper, get two sheets of paper, separate sheets of paper, write your father's family name. And then your mother's family name. Bring it. Father's family name. Mother's family name. Write it. We're going to be traveling down bloodlines. It will be a night of deliverance. It will be a night of liberation. It will be a night of the prophetic. Don't miss it at all. But on the 6th, special edition of Prayer Line. Now, God willing, this coming Sunday at Prayer Palace, we are all rallying behind our brother Fifi Folsen as he celebrates the 20th anniversary of being on radio. 20 years of being on radio. Glorious time it's going to be as we celebrate our brother. So don't miss it at all. Now, I want to celebrate these loved ones who are celebrating their birthdays.

Okay. So the Haggai Leaders Association of Ghana is proud to announce its upcoming fundraising and awards night, a special virtual event dedicated to celebrating commitment and loyalty while raising vital support for impactful community projects. 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And will be hosted on Zoom. We encourage every member to mark this date on the calendar and reserve the evening. 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Further details, including the full program lineup and the Zoom meeting link, will be communicated to you shortly. Stay connected and watch out for updates. It's on the 31st of May, Sunday, 7 p.m. The Haggai Leaders Association. Building leaders, impacting nations. A glorious happy birthday to Mr. Courage. Dagadu, we wish you God's divine blessings, good health and long life. It's from your siblings, Prosper, Bennett, Kennedy, and Emmanuel Dagadu. We pray the best of life for you. A belated birthday wish to Porsche Tay in Ashima, Atadeka. This is from David Grips in Dodowa. The Lord bless and keep you in all.

0: want to sow a seed, you can do so. You're permitted to do so. It's 055-398-6450. It's 055-398-6450. If you're led to do so, you can. Jonas, long list. All right, then. So, before I draw down the curtain, it's a very happy birthday to Mrs. Eunice Na Ashokai Lamte, a professional teacher at Amusudai JHS inside Kole Klote. To you, Solomon Donko, as well. Kendall Owusu Setre. Aseda Kwesi Yaboa. Edmond Owusu Edo, very happy birthday to all of you. The Lord bless and keep you in Jesus' mighty name. All right, so those asking for the number is 055-398-6450. 055-398-6450. And like I always say, name your seed, okay? Name your seed. God richly bless you. Watch out for the sis. It's going to be a glorious time. Now keep your fingers crossed because we've got some wonderful programs lined up for you. Home Affairs will be coming your way in just a jiffy.
1: You can try something. 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
0: 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Many thanks to Kojo Echampong for the wonderful production. The Lord bless you. And to you, my cherished listener, God richly bless you. I'm out of here.

good morning and thank you for joining us right here on Home Affairs. Thank you, Pastor Tu, for prayer line. My name is Adam Knight T. And I appreciate your time with us right here on Joy 99.7 FM on Home Affairs. It would be great to know how you're doing. So tell me, 055-1111-997. How has your week been? What have you been up to?

How are your family members, your loved ones? Me, I do hold my side tight. Everybody is doing well by the grace of God. So you all know how we do it in the month of May. If today is the first time you're tuning in and listening to Home Affairs, well, let's say welcome to you. Here we talk homes, we talk families. We have a simple mandate, making homes out of houses. So you are welcome aboard. Usually the month of May, we dedicate it to celebrating women. You know that Mother's Day is observed in May. And then we have a series of conversations around it. So today and maybe next week, we will be looking at maternal health. It's a clinic. We do that every year to remind us of the things we have to pay attention to as women. Men, don't worry, in June, you know we do it for you. So we're dedicating the whole month of June to our men as well. And we will be dedicating one full month also to our children.

This morning, my guest is Dr. Paddy Ayete. 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

0: My pleasure.
1: Great. This morning, we will be taking questions from, you know, our audience. We're saying that we're focusing on women, but it doesn't mean the men can't join in. Sometimes when we have these conversations, you have the men even asking a lot more questions on behalf of, you know, their mothers, their sisters, their wives, their girlfriends. So it's for everybody. It's just that the focus is on women's health, you know, maternal health. We are talking about a woman's reproductive and gynecological health and all that. So that's the focus. You want to send in your questions, your thoughts via 055-1111-997. 055-1111-997. And that's going to be our focus this morning. So whilst I wait for your questions and your thoughts this morning, I would want to start by asking Doc, you know, this very general question. Doc, I know that we all need to take care of ourselves. We all need to be healthy. It's important if you want to live a fulfilled life, you will have to live it in a very healthy body. So it's important that we are all healthy. However, sometimes it looks like women will have to take extra care of themselves. It feels like there are a lot more things women will have to take care of when it comes to, you know, a woman's health than men. How is this? Why is this so? And it'll also be great to let us know why this is important or why people have this obsession.
0: Two main things. Women menstruate, men do not. And so in all the things that women have, that is one of the things that men, they don't share with men. And so women have to take care of their menstrual health. But the other part is stress.
1: Wow.
0: Women have multiple areas that contribute to their stress levels. And it's important that they do their best to manage all those levels. I think a few too many women do a bit too much.
1: Yeah.
0: Women pride themselves in being in multitasking.
1: I know, right?
0: But the consequence of that is that they've got multiple stresses. All acting up at the same time, and they suffer because of it.
1: Yeah.
0: So we have differences between men and women, but the two big things that are related to this are stress and menstrual health.
1: Great. So I think that I just picked a cue. One of these days, we will have a whole conversation on stress. Quite often we think that when they say you are stressed, it just means that, oh yeah, you're tired. But we do not understand properly what that is and how that affects our health, not just as women, but all of us. The first time I sat in a class, it was a health class, you know, and the conversation about stress came up. I was amazed at the things that stress can do to one's body. And I'm like, stress. Is it not that you are just tired, you stretch, you go and lie down a little, you get up and you go on again. But I was amazed at the things that can be destroyed in the human body simply because you're stressed, your stress levels are high, and you're unable to manage it. We will have a whole class on that topic very soon. Okay, so Doc, thank you for letting us into it. But also let me find out a few general questions before we go into the specifics. A lot of doctors have also advised that annually, especially when you start to grow, you do your medical checks and all that. When it comes to women, are there some specific ones that are really important that annually we should do?
0: There are the normal ones everybody will talk about, and the ones that most people won't talk about. So let's talk about the normal ones first.
1: Okay.

0: We want to know what your blood level is in case you are losing blood more than you are more than you know, or in case you're not producing the right level of the various blood components. We want to know if your kidneys are working well. We want to know if your liver is working well. We want to know what your blood sugars are like. We want to know what your cholesterol level is like, even though I'm not too crazy about cholesterol, but it'd be a good idea to know exactly where you stand. For some people, if you have a family history of diabetes, we want to know what your insulin level is like. We want to know urine examination. We may ask you some questions on certain aspects of your life, which is like sexual health, stress levels, your reproductive concerns and your wishes. These things apply generally to most women. For the young women, what has gotten me rather passionate nowadays is to ask, what are your plans for reproduction? And also, what are we discussing? What are egg reserves? Hold on 1 second, please. Hold on.
1: Go ahead.

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It has a creamy, delicious taste kids can't have enough of. But there's more to Milo All-in-One, that rich, milky, chocolatey taste. There's so much goodness in every pack. Just take a moment to read the back of the pack and see for yourself. It's important nutrients. It's important nutrients combined with malt for what supports energy release, cocoa for that rich taste, and milk for calcium to support them as they grow. So keep choosing Milo All-in-One, not just for that special taste, but also for the nourishing goodness. Milo, energy to go further.

joy of every parent is seeing their children cheerful and happy. And to nurture this joy, it is essential to provide children with foods and beverages that are rich in nutrients and multivitamins. And all of these will support the well-being and growth of your children. And one of such nutritious beverages is Vitamilk soy milk drink, made from natural soybeans. A good source of plant protein, contains vitamin B1, B2, has no artificial colorings, no flavorings, and no preservatives. Just a wholesome natural goodness in every single sip. 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Now, as a proud parent, I recommend Vitamilk Champ for you. Should be the go-to drink for your kids because it delivers quality nutrition, great taste, and lasting satisfaction. It comes in five exciting variants: the regular soy milk drink, the Vitamilk Energy is cereal, a multi-cereal blend with no caffeine, comes in the choco, the banana, and the strawberry flavors as well. Packaged in 250 mils for the youngsters, and you can get the 1 liter Tetra Pak for the family. So wherever you are and whatever the occasion, Vitamilk brings on that nutritious, delicious, and satisfying vibe anywhere, anytime. Note that this advert is FDA approved. Okay, Doc, we're ready when you are.

0: left. Right, I wanted to mention.
1: Yes, Dr. Hussain.
0: Screening for cervical cancer, which would be either an HPV swab, if you have that available. The swab allows you to test for the virus that causes the cancer. With cervical cancer specifically, there's a virus which causes an infection. The infection causes changes in the cervix, and the changes in the cervix now have manifestations. When you do the pap smear, you're looking for changes in the cervix. When you do the HPV test, you're looking for the virus, which means you can catch the disease in an earlier stage and make interventions when the problem is very small. So an HPV test will tell you if you have a viral infection, that virus that causes the cancer, and therefore tells you if you're at risk of the infection and of having cancer. So that is to the side. And then my favorite topic nowadays, which is your egg reserves, mm-hmm. to find out how many eggs you actually have left. Our women don't appear to know that they have a limited number of eggs, and those eggs are running out every month. Mm-hmm. And after a period of time, you have no eggs left. And the only way to know the numbers you have, and therefore to be able to plan your life, is to actually run the test to find out how many eggs you actually have remaining.
2: Wow.
0: And too many women would come to the clinic and say, I still have eggs. How do you know? Say, because I'm menstruating. I'm like, no, people menstruate and their eggs have run out. And there are people whose eggs have run out at, you know, everybody thinks your eggs run out when you stop menstruating. So that means 50 years or 52 years. Well, your egg quality becomes very, very, very, very, very poor. And it's once you hit the age of 40. Numbers are very poor. Quality is very poor. Trying to have a baby at that age is very difficult. So please, if there's one message you take from today, I beg you, if you intend to have children, please have it early. And if you don't intend to have it right now, or like, I'm going to do my master's, check your egg reserves so that you can know the plan that you can make to try and achieve your objective.
1: So, Doc, can you just walk into any facility and say that you want to check your egg reserves?
0: If they have the ability to do that, yes, you can just say, hey, I want to check my egg reserves. Or I want to, the test is called an AMH. I even tell you the name. It's called the AMH.
1: Okay.
0: Anti-Mullerian hormone.
1: I see. And how would you know if you have enough or good enough?
0: There are various ranges. So usually the best thing to do is to preferably have a test done in a hospital that deals with fertility issues.
1: Okay.
0: And then once the result is in, you can have a consultation with the doctor to have a discussion about how to interpret the findings.
1: Mm.
0: And then you can act on it.
1: I see. So it's a thing now, huh?
0: You need to know that number. You need to know that number to plan your life.
1: That is if you want to raise children, if you want to have a
0: yes,
1: family.
0: If you want to have children. But otherwise, freeze your eggs. And I saw a video yesterday about Serena Williams. And it said she froze her eggs when she was 20, in her 20s.
1: Mm.
0: But she was busy playing tennis. She knew what she wanted to achieve with tennis. And, they told her, hey, if you really want to do this and you want to have children in the future, better freeze your eggs. So she froze her eggs in her 20s. Mm. And then played all that tennis and then later on had that baby. So you see at an advanced age and say, hey, this woman, even at this age, she was giving birth. Yeah. She's giving birth and it's her own eggs. But it's her own egg because she froze her eggs.
1: So the eggs are harvested. They are harvested and frozen, is it?
0: And frozen until you are ready. So if Mr. Wright is not coming just now, or you want to finish your PhD, it may not be a bad idea to freeze your eggs before you disappear. By the time you come back at 48 and you want to have a baby, you have your 22-year-old eggs over there. We'll do our best for you.
1: This is so interesting. Like I have had this conversation several times, but every time it comes up, I mean, it's just how advanced technology is that you can safely put a hold on childbirth, and then you keep it in a reserve, and when you need it, you go back and get it and have very healthy kids. At that point, doctors are not having conversations with you about how poor your eggs are and for which reason you may be having, not so healthy children. Doc, is that right?
0: Yes.
1: Great. So there you have it. If you're thinking about, you know, doing a master's, a PhD, collecting all the accolades, probably you want to gather all the money in the world and put in a pot before you plan to have kids. If you intend to have them sometime in future, and all the guidees are saying that these days, go to a facility that has the ability to be able to run a test for you, and then they will advise you, harvest your eggs, and then freeze them and keep them for you until such a time when you're ready. Technology is beautiful. Okay, Doc, so that's one of them. You mentioned that it's one of the things you're becoming very concerned about when it comes to the young ones. Which other ones? Because you did mention the very regular checkups that women should do annually. And then you said there are some that we don't talk about often. We want to learn a bit about those ones.
0: The major thing is this one, because, of course, I'm in reproductive health. So that's the part that concerns me. Okay. The other thing, for example, is when women reach menopause. Mm-hmm. Please don't make me talk about menopause. But when women reach menopause, the options that are available to them are not always fully explored. For some people, menopause is a breeze. I mean, they just get a little bit of hot flashes, and then they just continue with their life and they are fine. But for some people, they really get it bad. From mood swings to inability to function properly, brain fog, and all the severe things that come with it. And for those kinds of people, they need medication. They need intervention. I know somebody who, even just before her menses, she gets a very bad headache, and that headache continues through her menses with the small menses that she is getting. And people like all need to be, they need interventions. Those who are like out and out, their menses is not coming at all. It may seem, oh yeah, you're happy that the menses is not coming, but the hormonal impacts and the psychosocial impact that it's having on them, it's quite significant, and they may need intervention. So we shouldn't ignore that, you know, that age group too. Because they also need help. But those are, for me, those are the big issues.
1: You've said that we shouldn't go into menopause. I mean, when someone comes to ask the question, we will go into it. But I just want to find out briefly. So does it make you have crazy cravings sometimes and also make you behave like a pregnant woman?
0: Those cravings you have, whilst, especially when you're pregnant, are hormonally related. And therefore, when we make the hormones, when the hormones are not the way they used to be during the menopausal period, you may have a similar or an associated kind of response. So yes, it can make you not yourself.
1: That feeling is not nice.
0: No, you see, it's like you have been betrayed by your body. Because you are used to, we have a relationship. You behave like this. I know how to, I've learned how to cope with that. We are doing fine. Now, I haven't changed. Why are you changing? No announcement, no 3 months notice, no what. You just start misbehaving. You know, it's just, and it's like you are missing. The body, the person you knew is somehow severely impaired, totally changed with no reason. It's difficult.
1: Mami Sarah, good morning to you. How are you? Sister Emily,
0: you have been having conversations.
1: Sister Emily, how are you? No, you know, sometimes we're all women, but I have some women friends who have gotten to that stage, and sometimes I can't help but just laugh at them, because you see the person and you are like, are you okay? And you know how we have embraced it, and you go like, Charlie, menopause is dealing with me. It's sad.
0: No, you are not okay.
1: It's sad, but funny.
0: You are sitting in your living room, you hear the gate open, you hear the car coming, then the front door open. Then as soon as the front door opens, hair is flying somewhere, dresses are being pulled off, the corset is thrown here. Just, what's the matter? So Charlie, I can't, the heat, I can't.
1: Oh,
0: the next moment,
1: you are cold.
0: Then great relief, everything's okay. Then the next moment, now you're feeling The reverse is happening. It's trying to put on the things that you just threw away.
1: Anyway, we'll talk about menopause. Doug, one of these days, we'll talk about menopause. I'm noting the topics now. We'll talk about stress. We'll talk about menopause in detail. And I feel like I will invite some of those.
0: Oh, I went to a funeral once and I met this guy. I didn't see him in years. He says, Charlie, one day if I talk about menopause, oh, if I talk about menopause, just Charlie, we need a fit. We need a fit.
1: Make them fit, though. Make them day, day, day fit.
0: And those are the husband.
1: I kid you not. It can be something, you know. We had a conversation with Ariel here in the studio. It really can be something, I kid you not. And sometimes, I mean, we dread it, but once you're a woman, and awareness creates, helps a lot, so we will be talking about it quite often. Doc, you mentioned stress. The questions have started coming through, but let me ask this last one, and then I'll go into those questions. Well, you talked about stress, and we said that we're going to have a whole, you know, show on stress. But briefly, how does stress affect a woman's health? Just so we start thinking about it.
0: Oh, stress affects literally every aspect. So let me just look at the most basic thing, or something that started early in your life. In secondary school, if you had an exam coming up and you were learning a lot for that exam, what happens to your period? Most likely, it may stop. Mm-hmm. It may delay. It may not come at the time it's expected to come. Why is that? It's as a result of the stress that you are undergoing just because of an exam that you are writing. Now, in life, just think of how many more severe stresses that you go through. And I just mentioned period. It can cause your blood pressure to go up. It can cause imbalances in your sugar control. It can cause you to, you know how people describe that you are losing your hair? Yeah, it can actually cause you to lose your hair. It can cause you to have unstable moods. It can cause you not to sleep. It can cause you to be susceptible to illnesses that you didn't even expect that you'd be susceptible to, that without the stress, you would have been able to cope with quite well. It can damage your relationship because oftentimes one area that is causing you stress can affect the way you are going to relate to other people, the loved ones in your life. And that, if that persists, can cause irreversible damage to that relationship. It can affect a lot more areas of your life than you actually know. There are people today who, when they go to bed in the evening, they lie in bed and toss and toss and turn before they eventually manage to get a few hours of sleep, and then they wake up and they can't sleep again. There are people who go to bed, wake up very early, and then that's it. They can't sleep at all. And it's all because of all the things that are going on in their life that is not allowing them to just take a break and to sleep. There are hormonal causes of that too, which can be addressed. So it's not always definitely stress related. It can cause you to eat things you shouldn't be eating. It can cause you to gain excessive amounts of weight. And then we can go on and on and on.
1: Yes. And that's why we should have a whole show on it. So now that you know, just write it somewhere. And probably you can start reading around it yourself until we have that full conversation that will give us better clarity on what it is and how we can manage it so that we can live healthier. Especially so for us women, once you start growing, Charlie, we need to pay attention.
0: But so women take too much load upon themselves. That's the problem.
1: It's not easy.
0: Oh, I understand, though. But sometimes you have to close your eyes on certain things.
1: It's not easy. Yesterday I sat with one of my team members. Hi, Faustina, good morning. And we were just catching up on our lives as women and the things we deal with. At some point, okay, so we have conversations and we are sad a little bit, and then it becomes funny, and you know, and then you feel like, oh, why am I running around? And you can't stop too, you know. So it's important that we have these conversations. And yes, we know, but how do you take those breaks? How do you take care of yourself without feeling guilty? Because some women end up feeling guilty, feeling like they're lazy. I mean, there's a woman who has a baby and they need to take some nap. handing the baby over to the nanny or somebody to take care of the child while you're home to rest, you feel like, I'm neglecting my child. Am I being selfish? Why am I not taking care of the baby? And so you want to do it all by yourself, and then you break down. We need to have those conversations and tell ourselves that it's important that we take some of these breaks. Otherwise, you'll break down eventually. So, Doc, it's important we'll have it. Someone sent a message and says that, what's the difference? Oh, okay, question. Let me try and rephrase the question. How does contraceptive, or how do contraceptives affect fertility? Because she says she's 26, just got married, and they plan to have kids in 2 years. And so she went on contraceptives. But after 3 months, her mother-in-law managed to convince her husband that it affects fertility. Eventually, when they want to have kids, they may not be able to have the children. So, husband agrees that we can try for kids in 2 years, but then the safest is to choose the withdrawal method. So they're asking, she's asking, is it true? How do contraceptives indeed affect fertility?
0: Contraceptives generally should not affect your fertility if it is used right. And we need to have an understanding as to what each of them does. The contraceptive is not going to affect your egg reserves. What you have is what you have. It's not going to take that away. It's not going to affect stop the sperm from being produced. It will still be produced. But each contraceptive works differently. And you need to make sure it meets what your requirements are. So, and each contraceptive too has its own, let's say, the side effect, let's put it that way, as it may cause. And based on what your plans are, you can choose the one you want. So generally, I don't know which method she was trying to use, but they are hormonal and they are non-hormonal contraceptives. But a condom, for example, is a contraceptive.
1: Mm-hmm.
0: So if you use a condom, how in heaven's name is that going to affect your fertility in future?
1: Mm.
0: It's a family planning method.
1: But Doc, you know a lot of couples won't do that.
0: There's a male condom. There's a female condom.
1: They won't use
0: it. It's not going to affect. It's a good barrier method. It's not going to affect. We used to have a foaming tablet. I don't know whether we still have that on the market, but we used to have one on our market. I think it's called Kamal. And what it does is that it can create a foam inside the vagina that ensures that the sperm is not able to survive long enough to be able to penetrate the uterus to be able to fertilize the egg. Right. That one too. So contraceptives in general do not have that problem.
1: Okay.
0: However, people have a certain misconception. This person who was talking about it, the mother-in-law, I'd love to ask, what example can she give?
1: She has heard.
0: In most of these cases, when you ask, give me the exact example on which you are basing the statement, nothing exists. There's no fact, there's no evidence.
1: Yes, sir.
0: But they have all these stories. Everything must be used with knowing how it's going to be used. Let me give you an example. The injectable contraceptive. It does a great job in letting the body know that, hey, no baby is going to come, so don't even try. That's why the menses sometimes doesn't come. However, if you want to have a child, it is advisable to stop it 6 months before you want to start trying. The reason being that it takes 6 to 9 months for you to totally leave the system and allow you for you to ovulate properly. So while with that understanding, it is not like I stop taking it this month and next month I'm trying to get pregnant and it's not coming, I start getting anxious. No.
1: Ooh.
0: You stop taking it earlier. The implant, the one you stick inside your arm, it is notorious for if you take it out today, next month you can get pregnant.
1: Oh.
0: Oh, yes. I know somebody. She took it out in March, April, she was pregnant. She put it in again. Took it out in November, December, she was pregnant.
1: Wow.
0: Put it in again after the baby. Took it out in May, June, she was pregnant. We told her that, madam, I beg you, we can't joke with you at all.
1: Try something else.
0: So the third time tied her tubes. That's so that she's not going to risk it. You understand what I'm talking about?
1: Yes.
0: Now, sometimes people just want you to have a baby because they are looking for a grandchild, and they come up with all kinds of, you know, the right narrative to make you, you know, to make you, as they say, they are growing old. Their friends are all having grandchildren.
1: Exactly.
0: She hasn't been able to organize outdooring. She has not been able to go for what the Nigerians called Omugo. Her friends are going, you can't go some. How can I go? You're not allowing me to go to Obodo, you go to go and do this thing. So Charlie, you have to have the grandchildren quickly so that I can appear. But it's, you know, things of that sort. But I think we should need to, they knew the circumstances and felt they wanted to wait 2 years. They could have gone for another method if they were thinking of something that doesn't affect their system. Let's put it that way.
1: Mm.
0: Withdrawal too is a method. It is not as effective. The man must be very, very, very, very committed to not having a child. And if he is the one receiving the pressure that they should start the family planning, his commitment level is low. Before you are aware, they are carrying twins, and it doesn't matter.
1: Okay. So, I mean, we have some understanding now.
0: But we are it. Talk to your doctor. Yeah. Talk to them in detail. Explain what your requests
1: or your needs are.
0: What your needs are. Why?
1: Mm-hmm.
0: And then a method. You will be helped to choose a method that you would that can work for you.
1: Okay, great. Thank
0: but
1: you.
0: Don't just leave it to chance like that, too, because Shelley.
1: Because your mother, your mother or your mother-in-law says, you know, like Doc is asking, where is the evidence? What do you know? And then you see that they are fumbling. Meanwhile, when they are talking to you, because they know you also don't know, they're very insistent too. Like, they know for real. Mm-hmm. If they have to prove it, then there's no proof. So, Doc, I like the advice. Talk to your doctor. Explain what your needs are, and you will be given the best advice. So, please, don't leave it to chance. Now, the questions are very far apart. There's this one that's asking... what are ovarian cysts and how different are they from fibroids?
0: Oh!
1: Now, why did you say, oh?
0: Charlie, they are, you know, they are in two different countries.
1: Uh-huh. So let's bring them, let's converge them and understand them.
0: An ovarian cyst, as the name implies, is... it's like a small balloon containing fluid, typically, that sits on the ovary.
1: Okay.
0: Ovary. And a uterine fibroid is a collection of fibrous tissue and muscular tissue that arises from the uterus.
1: Doc, can you please bring this home? We didn't go to medical school with you.
0: Okay, so let's put it this way.
1: Explaining the ovarian cysts.
0: Okay, let's put it this way. The ovarian cyst is like a small balloon, and fibroid is like a table tennis ball.
1: Okay,
0: and one is hard, and then the other is soft. One can burst. The other one, you know, it's very rigid. And so it doesn't have that bursting property unless it's degenerated.
1: And the cysts are different places?
0: They are different places. They are different structures. Their contents are different.
1: Okay.
0: And they arise differently. The ovarian cyst is related to some people after the when the follicles are created, they don't burst and they continue to grow. Or when they burst and they collect fluid, then they continue to grow. And then we have this, you know, balloon-like thing sitting on your ovary, which may go with your next menses, in actual fact.
1: Sitting on your ovary means where?
0: On the ovary. Ovary is where you produce your eggs from.
1: Mm-hmm. I wanted you to come there.
0: Okay. Ovary is where you produce the eggs, your eggs from.
1: Okay.
0: And so it's sitting on that side.
1: Okay.
0: And then... it may go with your next menses, or it may grow
1: with the
0: or it may persist.
1: Okay.
0: But it has the ability that next month when we check is gone.
1: Okay. So those ones can go on their own.
0: They can go on their own. Mm-hmm. A fibroid, yeah, it is part of the body, it's part of the uterus. Mm-hmm. It's part of the structure. It is the part of the uterus that has changed. It has transformed. The result of which is that it is like a fixture inside. It doesn't go like that.
1: So the uterus literally meaning that in your womb, right?
0: Yes, in your womb, yes.
1: Okay. So yes, now we understand that they are in different countries.
0: Different countries,
1: can they do the same kind of work?
0: No.
1: For instance, preventing pregnancy or fertility.
0: An ovarian cyst may affect your ability to ovulate from that side. Because you've got two ovaries.
1: Mm. But can you have them on both ovaries?
0: Say it again.
1: Can you have them on both ovaries?
0: Yes, you can have ovarian cysts on both ovaries.
1: At the same time?
0: No, typically one will start. Okay. Then it will stay. Then another one may come and follow.
1: So you can have them. They can be there at the same time.
0: They can be there at the same time, yes.
1: Okay.
0: And they can grow very, very, very big.
1: Wow.
0: Very big. Very big. If you see some huge ones, you'll be impressed.
1: Oh, impressed, you say? And they have the ability to burst.
0: If you see people, yes. When you walk up, when you go home to your hometown and you hear that somebody has been pregnant for like 2 years and has a very, very big tummy, we are thinking of fibroids or cysts, a large fibroid or a large ovarian cyst, typically a large ovarian cyst.
1: Okay. And they can, you say they can burst?
0: They can burst, yeah. It's a balloon. So you can, right? If there's wrong things happen to it, it can burst. If you hit it, if there's an impact on it, it can burst. If whatever is inside, if the wall becomes very thin, it can burst.
1: And
0: if you are doing surgery on it, it can burst.
1: How does that it impact can also health?
0: Burst. How can it?
1: How does that impact your health if it bursts?
0: If it bursts, that means all that fluid that was encased and trapped and enclosed in one area now flows inside your abdomen. You are not supposed to be having fluid there. So it is like, imagine if a boil bursts onto your eye. How your eye is going to feel. So depending on the contents of the cyst, the inside of your tummy, which is the what you call the peritoneal lining, is very sensitive to chemicals, very sensitive to stretch. So once those things come inside and it pours inside, the chemical reaction, you get, you can have some very, very uncomfortable painful situations.
1: So what?
0: Just because nothing has burst.
1: When it bursts, is it going to flow out?
0: No. It's going to flow into your peritoneal cavity, and it will stay there, causing trouble.
1: Ah.
0: If it contains pus and things, spreading more infection.
1: Wow.
0: So it ends up being a surgical emergency.
1: Now you did mention that it sits. They come and sit on the ovaries, and then you're unable to menstruate from whichever ovary. And if they're sitting on both,
0: you may be able to ovulate from that ovary. It may affect ovulation from that ovary.
1: Okay.
0: But if it is hormone producing, it can produce enough hormone to make the other ovary to not work.
1: Uh huh. And that can affect fertility, or?
0: And that can affect fertility.
1: Okay, great. So eventually, they can cause the same problems.
0: No, but fibroids sitting on the outside of your uterus will not cause fertility problems.
1: Okay, but can they also cause fertility problems?
0: But if the fibroid is sitting inside the uterus where the baby sits, that is inside here, it can cause fertility problems.
1: Okay.
0: So what you call a submucous fibroid. See, if they do a scan for you and they say you have a submucous fibroid, you know that, aha.
1: That's problem.
0: This is the one that may be contributing to the problem. It may not be the only problem, but it may be contributing to the problem. But if they tell you it's a subserous fibroid, that is a fibroid which is on the outside. Oh, that one, you don't worry too much about it.
1: Mm.
0: Unless it's blocking the tube, usually it's not significant for reproductive means.
1: Are these preventable?
0: Fibroids, yes, have plenty of children. Start having children early. Eh? By 28, you've pushed out the first one.
1: Wow.
0: Eh? 30, second one, 32, third one, you're done.
1: But after producing the children, they can still come, right?
0: It's more difficult for them to flow. Then they struggle small.
1: I see.
0: They struggle.
1: I see. So, yeah, somebody... Yeah,
0: 20, you don't like the 28, but I'm saying it.
1: Oh, but it's okay. It's okay. I won't. In fact, what would be my reason for saying that I don't like it?
0: You don't like the 28, but I'm saying it. Please, we beg you.
1: I had my first child at 27. So
0: beautiful age. Beautiful age. Tell. Now,
1: You do know that it's not safe.
0: Now they are stealing your clothes.
1: I kid you not.
0: First time, I think so. Now they are stealing your clothes.
1: They grab your card and then, you know, you have Charlie, to chase them all over the place.
0: Now you're having, you know, you're having friendship conversations.
1: Yes. Exactly. So these are the differences. And so the only way you can prevent the fibroid is what? Have a lot of children.
0: But in all honesty, you see, if the uterus has uninterrupted exposure to estrogen every month,
1: mm-hmm.
0: which is what we go through naturally,
1: mm-hmm.
0: and we don't give it a break with a pregnancy, at some point in time, one cell is going to misbehave.
1: Okay.
0: And start multiplying when it shouldn't have started multiplying. So that cell becomes 2, and the 2 becomes 4, and the 4 becomes 8, and it just keeps doubling. Mm-hmm. And then eventually you have a fibroid. Now, some people are more disposed or predisposed to having fibroids. So if your sisters and your aunts and your mother had fibroid problems, know that genetically you may be in that category. And therefore, if you don't give your uterus a break meaning that once you are pregnant, then for the next 9 months, you are not going to be having your periods. That means you will not have the cyclical estrogen going up and then coming down, that business. And because you are not having that, you are kind of protected from either the initiation process or the growth process.
1: Mm.
0: And as when you are breastfeeding too, you are not having your menses too, your uterus is still on break. Now, those breaks allow your uterus, allow any fibroid that either wishes to start or has started to be unable to grow. And the result is that you don't have the fibroid poor business manifesting like the way it would have if you didn't have that break of a pregnancy and a breastfeeding period. Then you must also remember that the women of nowadays are having their menses earlier and earlier and earlier. And so if she starts having her menses at the age of 10, and then she's 30 years and she still hasn't had a child, that is 20 years of uninterrupted menstruation. We were not designed to operate that way.
1: Mm.
0: So before, you start having your menses at 15, and by 18, 20, you've had your first child. So that's a 5-8 year period of uninterrupted menstruation. And your likelihood, therefore, of having a fibroid is a lot less. 2, we are eating more highly processed foods and eating less natural foods. And highly processed foods contain all kinds of chemicals that do all kinds of things. And the things that they are doing include affecting our hormones. And all these things are hormone-related.
1: Mm.
0: And so that's another aspect of our lives that we need to consider. So our lives are not the same as our parents and as our grandparents. But the body still is going to do what it's going to do.
1: Mm.
0: So we need to recognize that and then make certain adjustments. Because you may think that, my mother had this child at this age and there was no problem. Yeah, but she started her menstruation a lot later than you did.
1: Great. Thank you, Doc. So I mentioned that, I mean, the questions are are coming from all angles. Now, the next question I have is asking about infections. Person says, why do women have so many infections? And for some people, why is it so frequent? I will come back for us to answer that question. So please stay tuned in. We'll be back shortly and Doc will continue with our answers.
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Thank you all so very much. If you're just joining us, you missed quite a bit. But do not worry. At Joy 997 on Facebook, on YouTube, you can catch the conversation. This morning, my guest is Dr. Paddy Ayete, specialist gynecologist, obstetrician, medical director, Elimas Health. We have been talking about women's health. Before we take the break, we asked the question about infections and women, why women are prone to so many infections. So many is relative. Okay, so I think I'll rephrase the question and ask, are there common infections that women are prone to? Why? How can they be prevented? Also to ask, could some of them be dire? Doc will be back shortly to take the answers to that question. But the joy of every parent is seeing their children cheerful and hearty. And to nurture this joy, it is essential to provide children with foods and beverages that are rich in nutrients and multivitamins that can support their growth and well-being. And I'm talking to you about Vitamilk soy milk drink. It is one of those nutritious beverages made from natural soybeans, a good source of plant protein, rich in vitamin B1, B2, has no artificial flavorings, no colorings, and no preservatives. 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

0: All right, so we get back to Doc now. Hi, Doc, are you there?
1: Yes, I am.
0: Okay, so we talk about, let's answer our question on infections.
1: When they say infections, I always wonder, what exactly do they mean?
0: But Doc, you hear that a lot, right? Hey, women and infections, you hear that a lot.
1: Yes, and I really wonder sometimes what they mean by this whole infections business.
0: So yes, help us. Eventually, when you wonder and you probe, what do you hear? What do you find?
1: We all it's always a yeast infection and vaginal discharge.
0: And it's nothing? There's nothing to worry about?
1: Funny thing, a lot of times it may not actually even be an infection. It may not actually, they may be seeing some fluid, but it's not necessarily an infection. Okay. Now, whilst I hesitate to elaborate on that too much because then people will think whenever they see something, they should ignore it.
0: Okay.
1: But when you see something, please go to your hospital, see your doctor, and if the doctor says it's okay, please, it's okay. Mm. However, essentially, if you have a fluid that this is not your normal secretion, it may be a problem. If you have a itch, it is a problem. If there's an offensive smell, it is a problem. Mm. If the color is not the typical one you have, it is a problem. Mm. And in all those cases, it's best that you are assessed properly. You see your doctor, they take a swab, and based on the way you describe it. But there are some things that when you describe, you know what it is even before taking a test. There are some other ones that you need to test to be able to confirm which organism is causing the problem.
0: Mm.
1: But it's really important that you have that discussion, you have that assessment done, because you may be taking the wrong medication or you may be taking the medication for the wrong duration. Occasionally, we run all the tests, there's nothing there. And then we tell you that, oh, no, this is not an infection per se, so leave it, leave it alone. And for some people, they have the impression that there should be no fluid coming from the vagina at all. And so any fluid that they see means it's an infection. But it's not necessarily always an infection. But you shouldn't judge that. Have an assessment and then we'll know exactly what the thing is. Some people are more prone, and that is where I think the concern is. Some people are more prone to infections than others. But a lot of times it comes from they themselves, as in their lifestyle and the things they're exposed to. And let me just give you a few examples. If your blood sugar is not under control, you're automatically more susceptible to yeast infections and other infections because your immunity is lower.
0: Mm.
1: The end result is that any organism that will touch your body and go away, as for you, when it touches your body, it will stay and become an infection.
0: I see.
1: Because your body doesn't have the ability to just, to deal with it. If you've got long nails and you have yeast hiding under your nails, or you have a nail infection. I don't know what they call that thing locally, but you have those people have got black things on their fingers.
0: Mm. Locally,
1: on their fingernails.
0: Locally, they call it kaka. Is that it?
1: Uh-huh. Okay. So you can use that expression. So if you have that, and that is caused by a fungus, if you keep introducing that finger inside there.
0: Oh, my world.
1: Then you are the one reinfecting yourself now. Wow. Cacaceous fingers should not be approaching those areas, those zones. Those are holy grounds. So you've been reinfecting yourself. And then we shouldn't forget the fact that it's a yeast. And I'm just talking about yeast, not gonorrhea or syphilis. No, just yeast. Now, if, for example, your partner too has that yeast on his body.
0: Oh.
1: Then maybe you gave it to him, please, let's not accuse him of things. When you had it, he went there and he came on his body. When we treated you, yours went. His own is still on his body. He has no symptoms, no sound. It doesn't affect his urination, it doesn't affect anything. The next time he comes to visit you and approaches the place, he's bringing it back. Then you get a yeast infection, then we treat you again. That's why he is there. Nobody has called him into the picture. Then you go back, then he gives it to you again. Madam. When we see it one or two, I think we sound say both of you crack on for the treatment some, so that hopefully we have dealt with the reservoir.
0: This is a problem.
1: Because people who have tinea cruris, those who've been scratching their groin, it's also a fungal infection.
0: And then they'll give it to you.
1: Ah.
0: I said, I don't want to.
1: Yeah, but we are sharing everything together, so it's part of the sharing.
0: Okay, so I have no comments on this one. my lady who sent in the question, you've got your answers. I don't want to go into this one. I think Doc has explained. Let me go back and look for some of the questions. So this one says, Adam and Doc, for some years now, I have been menstruating between my periods. Sorry, I bleed, not spotting, when I am supposed to be ovulating. This sometimes happens till my next menstruation. I went to the hospital sometime back and was asked to do a cervical cancer screening, which I did, but the test results came back clean. I was diagnosed with fibroids during my first pregnancy in 2014. I wanted to remove it 2 years ago, but the gynae I saw indicated that it was too small to be removed at the time. What could be the cause of bleeding, please? Doc, this is a question from one of our listeners.
1: Oh, actually, her problem does not appear to be related to the fibroid at all.
0: Mm.
1: No, it's a hormonal problem.
0: Okay.
1: There's something not right.

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1: One says that they're 42. They're not in... Let me go back to the question properly so I don't... I am 42, still having my period, and I am not conceiving. Doc, that's the question.
2: Oh, there's a lot of reasons why she's not going. She should have actually seen a doctor. What did the doctor say?
1: That's all. So please.
2: If you wish, I may elaborate a bit more.
1: Yeah.
2: She's 42.
1: Mm-hmm.
2: That means she's trying to score a goal in extra time. In fact, she's trying to score a goal in time added on for stoppages at the end of the extra time.
1: Okay.
2: Which... she must recognize the fact that it's quite challenging. The egg numbers are not in her favor, and the egg quality is not in her favor. Not to mention the fact that the sperm may also have its own challenges. So she, at that age, if I once you're above 35, mm-hmm. if you're trying to have a baby above 35, you must see a fertility specialist immediately. Okay. Because the problems to deal with are a lot, and you don't have time. Your window is small, so the window can close, and the things that can be fixed can no longer be fixed. So please, you see a fertility specialist as soon as possible. I'm not saying see your doctor. I say see a fertility specialist.
1: All right.
2: Especially as soon as possible to have it addressed. Yeah. And don't be sitting at home thinking it will happen.
1: Nothing.
2: Anybody above 35. That is my advice for you.
1: All right, great. 2 questions in one. So your answers will have to be very concise for me now. Person is asking... can Doc explain the mechanism that leads to the shrinking of fibroids during menopause? And also, someone is also asking, what was that question? Someone is also asking, when you freeze your eggs and you use them later to produce your babies, doesn't it come with issues?
2: Second one first. No. What issues? It would be nice to know what issues she's concerned about.
1: Mm-hmm.
2: It's your egg. If the baby has big ears like mine, you gave it to the baby. But it's not that they are going to have anomalies on things of that sort. The only thing to be concerned about is that if you freeze 10 eggs, it doesn't mean that when you thaw it, you'll get 10 eggs back.
1: Mm.
2: Because some may not survive the freeze-thaw process. So you may not get all your numbers. That's why you must freeze a lot. But apart from that, generally, no, it works out pretty well. The other one about the fibroids, right? In menopause, you no longer produce estrogen like you did. Your ovaries basically shut down and don't produce estrogen. Your fat levels may be doing some conversion, but your ovaries don't. And because your ovaries are not producing estrogen anymore, that was a major source of... let's say food, for lack of a better word, for the fibroids that were there. They grow on estrogen. Once they don't get that anymore, they can't grow. Once they can't grow, they start reducing in size because they are no longer getting the nourishment they need to maintain their size, let alone grow. And the end result is that fibroids after menopause tend to reduce in size and are no longer as big and as troublesome as they used to be. And that's why your doctor may tell you, looking at your age, you'll be menopausal soon. I think we can just leave the fibroid alone because we expect it to shrink after you become menopausal. It's just a matter of what you don't feed, it doesn't grow.
1: Yeah.
2: It applies to our spiritual life. It applies to bad habits. It applies to fibroids too.
1: Okay, great. Thank you, Doc. Thomas sends a message. Thomas says, please, we have been on the Kaswa Budumburam stretch since 3 a.m. And he sends this message at 6:36, so just a while ago. We do not know what's happening ahead. Please call the police to help us out. It's really stressful.
2: Did you come in or go in?
1: Okay, he didn't specify that. But whatever it is, we're asking the police to step in and support the people using that stretch. Doc, I have one last question coming up for you.
2: Sure.

0: 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And Pentecost Hour is a religious broadcast program sponsored by the Church of Pentecost, and it comes your way with the chairman of the Church of Pentecost, Apostle Eric Nyamiche. 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The Church of Pentecost, we are possessing the nations for the Lord. The question is, pelvic pain, what is it? And why do women experience it?
1: Pelvic pain. Pelvic pain could be... I always prefer a bit more detail because it could be anything. Infections. If you have a pelvic infection, you would have pain and tender uterus and pain during intercourse. If you have an ovarian cyst and it's large enough, you may have pain due to pressure and then impact on intercourse. If you have endometriosis, it's a big, big, big cause. That could cause pain in the, especially in the deep pelvis. If there's infiltration goes that far, or in either on the left or the right side, or sometimes even in front of the bladder. And that pain is typically just before the menses and then during the menses pain. Of course, if you have pain, some people, the pain is actually in the vagina, but they'll describe it as it being in the pelvis. There are various reasons why you could have pelvic pain. It's really important that an assessment is done to find out which one is causing the pain, and then appropriate treatment is given. Some people could actually be having some kind of a prolapse. So the uterus is descending. And because of that, there's pelvic congestion, and that causes a kind of pain that you have during the day, and it's better by the next morning after you've been lying down for quite a while because the congestion has relieved. There's so many different things.
0: Okay.
1: And so it's only by an assessment, take a history, we would have an idea as to where the problem is coming from, and then an appropriate treatment should be given. But it shouldn't be left to chance. Yeah.
0: Okay. Thank you very much, Doc. That'll be the last question for today. But you know, after the show, we'll find out if we can do next week, because I have series of questions on sexual health and, you know, loads of...
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0: Others. So we'll see if we can do next week again. But we'll have that conversation off air. We love you too. I've been talking to Dr. Fadi Ayete. He's a specialist obstetrician, gynecologist, and medical director at Elimas Health. Doc, thank you very much for joining us this morning. Hopefully, prayerfully, we're able to get you next week to continue the conversation. But we appreciate your time on the show. Thank you so much.
1: You're welcome, my dear. You take care. God bless. Bye-bye.
0: Thank you. All right. So this is how we're ending Home Affairs. Thank you also very much for joining. But before I go, let me just, you know, send shouts to a couple of our friends who celebrated their birthday this week. Let me start with my son, right? Elliot Knight State Jr. Celebrated his birthday this week. So, Jay, happy birthday. Belated birthday wishes to you. Also to you, Linda, Mami Sarah Selby. Belated birthday wishes to you as well. Mami Ikwa AEC Aya, you also celebrated your birthday. Belated wishes to you as well. And to all the people who celebrated their birthdays in May, we say happy birthday to all of you. God bless you, and may you continue to experience God's abundant blessings. Weekend City Show is up next, so do not go anywhere. And then after Weekend City Show, we certainly will bring you Newsfile. Newsfile is done. Then we have Sports Link. And then we will have Showbiz A to Z. And the rest of the programs will continue. You know that Joy FM runs 24/7, so you have nowhere to go. Thank you all very much. My name is Adam Knight. Te Kojo, Pastor Prodis, Akpesia Mauna Yurao. And to my good friend, I always forget your name. Thank you so very much. Yeah. And Daniela, you also, thank you. We appreciate your time. Enjoy the weekend. Bye bye.
5: 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Eti saying.
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2: 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Facial tumors and cleft lip and cleft palate. 2. Inguinal hernias and large lipomas, also known as soft tissue masses. 3. Umbilical hernias in children. 4. Blindness from cataracts. 5. Bone contracture. 6. Bow legs and knock knees in children from 3 to 10 years. And the final one, women with obstetric fistulas. At registration, you'll be asked questions to determine if Mercy Shifts might be able to help you and if you'll be accepted for the next step of consultation. Please do not come to the registration center for a checkup or medical treatment, as Mercy Shifts is not able to treat conditions like heart problems, hypertension, diabetes, cancer, or other conditions that require medicine instead of surgery. Patient registration dates is from Monday, 18th of May to Friday, 22nd May, and from Monday, 25th of May to Friday, 29th, Monday, 1st June to Friday, 5th June, all in 2026. These dates are exclusive of Wednesday, 20th May, 27th May, and 3rd June. Locations will be in Accra, Greater Accra Regional Hospital, Ga East Municipal Hospital, Tema, Tema General Hospital, Sagakope, Sagakope District Hospital, Rara, Rara Regional Hospital, Tamale, Tamale West District Hospital, Wa, Wa Regional Hospital, Sunyani, Sunyani Municipal Hospital, Kumasi, Suntrasu Hospital, Takrade, Ifeankwanta Regional Hospital, Seshirioso, Seshirioso Government Hospital, Cape Coast, Cape Coast Metropolitan Hospital. 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
2: 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Facial tumors and cleft lip and cleft palate. 2. Inguinal hernias and large lipomas, also known as soft tissue masses. 3. Umbilical hernias in children. 4. Blindness from cataracts. 5. Bone contracture. 6. Bow legs and knock knees in children from 3 to 10 years. And the final one, women with obstetric fistulas. At registration, you'll be asked questions to determine if Mercy Shifts might be able to help you and if you'll be accepted for the next step of consultation. Please do not come to the registration center for a checkup or medical treatment, as Mercy Shifts is not able to treat conditions like heart problems, hypertension, diabetes, cancer, or other conditions that require medicine instead of surgery. Patient registration days is from Monday, 18th of May to Friday, 22nd May, and from Monday, 25th of May to Friday, 29th, Monday, 1st June to Friday, 5th June, all in 2026. These dates are exclusive of Wednesday, 20th May, 27th May, and 3rd June. Locations will be in Accra, Greater Accra Regional Hospital, Ga East Municipal Hospital, Tema, Tema General Hospital, Sagakope, Sagakope District Hospital, Rara, Rara Regional Hospital, Tamale, Tamale West District Hospital, Wa Regional Hospital, Sunyani Municipal Hospital, Kumasi, Suntraso Hospital, Takrade, Ifiankwanta Regional Hospital, Seshirioso Government Hospital, Cape Coast Metropolitan Hospital. 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

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Yes, yes, yes. The Weekend Doctors are back on your radio. Weekend City Show. It's live from now till 8 a.m. My name is Kofi Hayford, and I say a very good morning to you. Thank you so much for leaving the dials here on Joy 99.7 FM. What's your situation right now? Are you still in bed? Because, Charlie, this weather, yeah. Me, this morning, I didn't want to come home. Oh, nah, Charlie. But I need they're off. It's such a beautiful weather this morning, especially if you can peep through the window and see the beautiful sunshine. Wake up and smell the coffee. It is what it is. I'm here with Joseph Langabill and Rubina Dakwa. They are your Weekend Doctors. Kojo and Champon. And Selinan. My other producer, I always forget his name. Can't tell me their name. Can't tell me. Senna. It's not Selinan, it's Senna. Yeah. Hey, but we want you to be a part of the show today. 055-111-1997. 055-111-1997. It's the WhatsApp number. Hit us up. Let us know if you're in with us or not. Good morning, Weekend Doctors. What's up? How y'all doing? Weekend Doctors are not ready. Okay, let's go on here. Let's go.

0: sorry to you.
1: All righty, let's go on. Let's go on. Let's go on. What's up? Good morning.
0: Good morning.
2: Good morning. Good morning.
1: Must I remind you that you are on air?
2: What do you say again?
1: Must I remind you that you are on air?
3: I know that you are in coastal, do your thing. After that, you throw us for axe. That's why we are busy for the...
0: Testing mic 1, 2.
3: 2, 4, 2, 4, 2, 4.
1: How has your week been?
3: Kofi, it will be a long week for axe. So this week, Kofi, it's a handsome week. Why am I saying that it's a handsome week? Today, this week, the rain, make sure that when we sleep well. I get me. There's no.
1: That is why you were late.
3: Yeah,
1: today.
3: Yeah, there's no way. We'll
1: that is you. Why you were late today.
3: Oh, like 2 minutes.
0: Say yes.
3: The answer is a little yes.
1: That is why you were late.
3: I say it's a little late. When I check the late, it's 2 minutes for.
1: It was not 2 minutes. You came in at 7:09.
3: Hey, so I put 9 for top.
1: Yes.
3: So apologize.
1: So you owe us 900 CDs. Give it to Langabel. I'm waiting.
3: Oh, he knows they are.
1: Give it to Langabel. 900.
3: I will send them.
0: By all means, so far as he threw the game.
1: You sure?
3: He threw the game.
1: Joseph Langabel.
0: The king of Medusa Torch.
3: You know, the one today, he come with the...
1: Anyway, I'm accepting my birthday gift from the two of you. Can I please have it now before we start?
0: You are chopping birthday today.
1: Ah.
3: Oh.
1: It was this week.
3: Oh, wow.
1: You don't know.
3: No, you
1: didn't know. Really?
0: Kofi,
1: yes,
0: you,
1: yes.
0: If you chop your birthday, uh-huh. I beg your pardon.
1: Uh-huh.
0: Can you are you remembering?
1: But
0: you tell
1: I reminded
0: us?
1: You on
0: when
1: on Saturday.
0: No way.
3: Last week Saturday.
1: Kojo,
0: last week Saturday.
1: Ah, yeah. Didn't I? I did.
0: Kofi,
1: uh-huh.
0: Didn't I?
3: I.
0: Eh?
1: Kojo, didn't I? You want us to do question tags again?
0: No. Ask Kojo that. Kojo, did I? Didn't I?
3: Your eye.
0: You know me by eye, my nose.
3: Kofi, the issue is that this birthday, you know, the rain cover your birthday, but still.
1: The rain never cover my birthday.
3: The rain never cover my birthday.
1: Kofi, don't worry. It didn't even rain on my birthday.
0: Bahamas. Today we will sing for you.
3: Yes.
1: Sing for before because it's past, all right?
0: Oh,
1: sing for you before we start.
0: Okay. Happy. Wait.
3: Okay.
0: Don't sing it like a.
1: Yeah, you're singing it raw like that.
3: As if I'm a nobody.
1: Meanwhile, I'm Kofi Hayford. I'm the consoler.
0: The consoler's job in birthday.
1: Eh? You didn't bring gift. Sing for me.
0: And last.
1: You want to do it dry.
0: We're supposed to do something better for him.
1: Hmm.
0: By the grace of Jesus Christ of Nazareth,
1: mm-hmm.
0: God bless him 1 year again.
1: Yeah.
3: Still, we don't know the actual point, too.
0: Ras,
1: which point?
3: Tomorrow or Monday.
0: When I'm talking, don't talk.
3: Okay.
0: A birthday passed last week.
1: Okay. No, it was this week, but on Monday.
0: It was Monday.
3: Okay. Yes. Oh, so you are Monday. You are Monday born. That's why.
1: Grassini.
3: That's why.
0: Because you have to do for
3: you
0: before.
3: You are Monday born.
0: Ruby, you are disturbing the cake.
3: Okay.
0: We have to sing for the man before we start the program.
1: Yeah.
3: I see.
0: Then we have to exercise patience to sing it well. All
3: right.
0: Because it's supposed to be on Monday coming.
1: Yeah.
0: And God will provide him all these dates. They reach that day.
1: Mm.
0: You understand me?
3: I understand you.

0: Ruby, you yourself, maybe Abobi, Bobby, Abobi, come in, they did your birthday there.
1: Please, don't worry, sing the second verse.
0: Happy birthday.
1: No, the second verse.
2: Yeah, okay.
1: May

0: Hooley.
1: So everything you get, charge on me.
0: But
1: why you are
0: saying Hooley, you want the person to keep quiet? Is it hip hip hip Hooley?
1: It's a hip hip hip Hooley. Walu. So it's what? Hip hip hip hip Hooley. No, no, see, look at it. Go be say Hooley. That means the birthday is a Hooley. This was a fire to what?
2: Fire. Don Diego.
0: Kojo, this one is the color from fry pan to fire. It's not hip hip hip, it's hip hip hip. Anyway, but yeah.
1: The actual thing is what? The actual original one is a hooray or hooray.
2: You are putting coffee.
1: Yeah, coffee, I put it to you. The original one is what?
0: The original one.
2: It's hooray.
1: I like the coaster.
0: The what?
1: Consola.
0: The original one,
1: yeah,
0: is it depends on where you come from.
1: That's why we come from weekend.
0: I know, I know.
1: You are giving it to you. You have charge on.
0: I know, Ruby. I know. It depends on where you come from.
2: Ruby, extra patient.
0: If you are,
2: the time is going. When they give you happy birthday, Kofi? And they make it hip hip hip. Hule!
1: Can I say something for
2: you? It be so, no.
1: It depends from.
2: It depends. You from. Your place where you come from. From here to that place.
0: Anyway, it's fine. But yeah, before we go into our prayer for today, I want to say big thanks to everyone that made this week. You know the guys on Joy Prime. You know I have a TV show on Joy Prime,
1: yeah,
0: right?
1: Yeah.
0: And they surprised me. I mean, because I thought my birthday had, you know, it was long gone on Monday. So, yeah, but they surprised me with another cake on TV, live on TV on Thursday. Wow. And I want to say big thanks to them. Big thanks to everyone who, you know, made my day memorable. In fact, they have advised me to celebrate it till the end of the month. Yeah, so we are celebrating. Yeah, today I wanted to organize a party.
1: Hey.
0: Yes, but because of the rain.
1: No, there's no way.
0: I have spoken with the meteo, right? You know the meteo.
2: The meteo is here.
0: But you know the meteorological service. You know the meteorological
1: service. Yeah, I know meteorological service.
0: What do they
2: meteorological service people.
0: Mm-hmm.
2: If then, 3 days today, they tell us that the rain will start.
0: No, they said it was going to rain yesterday.
2: But and it did. I don't know why.
0: And they said it will rain today.
2: But so, today, they didn't say. They said the sun will blow.
0: The what?
2: The sun. The sun will brew.
1: They say it's the morning, but afternoon time is the rain.
0: Yeah, afternoon time rain. That's why I've cancelled the birthday. But so to all of you who are listening, who heard about the birthday party, I'm sorry, it's cancelled. Let's try again next year, okay?
2: Rain never fall. No, meteorological. It never say anything.
0: Rain, go away.
2: Come again, another day.
1: Little boy,
2: which
0: kind
2: boy?
1: Little boy.
0: Hold on. Let's Ruby. Rubin is the professor. Rubin, teach us the correct lyrics.
1: Okay.
0: How do you sing that?
1: Okay. I say rain.
0: What is Osi? Are you Kwame Eugene? Osi day means you. Are you Kwame Eugene?
1: No, I'm Ruby Eugene.
0: Okay, let's go.
1: Rain,
0: the kids are listening.
1: Away.
0: Sorry, listen. The kids are listening.
1: Kofi, they are listening. Rain, go away.
0: Yeah,
1: listen.
0: They are listening. Oh, Langley, please. Let Ruben take it.
2: Oh, he will say it, but okay. The kids, where they are listening to us, mm-hmm. They shouldn't laugh at us.
0: No, they won't laugh. They are learning. They are learning.
2: Montessori school too. They are listening. The kids are listening. Sheriffield.
0: To date, you can't mention Montessori.
2: I said Montessori Sheriff Montessori school.
0: He won't He won't humble himself.
1: It's a Sheriffield.
2: Sheriffield.
1: No, that's
0: Ruby.
1: Ruby,
0: what?
1: Sheriffield.
0: Hey. Okay. Good morning to all. Right now, I forget the name. Sir. Is it Sheriffield or
2: Sheriffield? Sheriffield. Sheriff,
0: it's fine. Let's focus. Okay. Yes, Ruben, rain, go away. Ready?
1: Rain, go away.
0: Listen, my cue.
1: Oh, I should watch your cue.
0: Yes, the cue.
1: What is the keyboard you are using?
0: Okay, ready, go.
1: Rain, go away. Come another day to come and rain. Rain, go away. Children want to play another game. So rain, go away. Yes, Kofi. Children want to play another day. So rain should go away. and children to pray.
0: You say which school did you attend? Aguna will become a basic one. Okay, fine. Let's give it to the Kologo no Ninja. Kologo no Ninja. Show us the correct lyrics.
1: Sure.
2: Oh, this is like a old time memories or remiss.
0: You are talking too much. Please. I said
2: rain, go away. Mm-hmm. Come again another day. Mm-hmm. Little children want to cry.
1: What you want, baby? Which little guy wants to cry?
0: Do you know that Accra is one of the most respected places in Ghana?
2: But they don't respect
0: us. Almost all of the best schools are in Accra.
2: No, you are from Accra.
0: Eh? So please.
2: Honorable Kofi.
0: Yes. So please.
2: I put it to you that.
0: Shame the devil.
2: The devil shame already.
0: Rain, go away. Please sing it.
2: Come
0: for
2: again
0: us.
2: Another day.
0: You sing it. Ready, go.
2: Rain again. Rain, come again. Kofi, now you made it.
0: No, it's rain, go away.
2: Uh-huh. Come again another day. Uh-huh. Little children want to pray.
0: They want to
2: pray.
0: Play or pray?
2: Pray.
0: Play or pray?
2: Play on the rain, man.
0: So pray so that the rain doesn't come or play on the field?
2: Play on the rain. The little children want to play.
0: Okay, let me bring Ruben in. Maybe Ruben knows which
1: way. That really is there, I know.
0: That was really. Okay, listen.
1: Okay.
0: It's lyrics.
1: Lyrics. Lyrics.
0: Not way. Like a rum.
1: Okay,
0: lyrics.
1: Yeah, lyrics.
0: Okay, so he says, rain, go away.
1: Yeah.
0: Little children want to play.
1: Yeah.
2: Come again another day.
0: Uh-huh. He says, little children, is it want to pray or play?
1: It's your little children want to pray. It's not like check praying. No.
0: Uh-huh.
1: You see, some of the little children, when the rain is praying, you see, they are in the rain.
2: They are on the rain.
0: So when they are in the rain, what are they doing? Are they playing or praying?
1: They are praying.
0: Eh?
1: They are praying.
0: You're ready, could you?
1: Kofi? I can't hear grass.
2: Past and the present tense.
1: Yes.
0: Oh, so which one is the past?
2: Ruby.
0: Ruby, the old be past. Now I'll be praying.
2: Yeah.
0: So the present be which one?
2: Mau.
0: The old be what?
2: Prayer.
1: When we take the Bible, go to where is the pastor skinny?
0: Pastor,
1: bring the Bible.
0: It is raining. We can't open the Bible.
2: The Bible will sweat.
0: Hey, the Bible. Okay, so little children want to play.
1: Yes.
0: So what's the last line?
1: The last one said, if your little children want to pray, that means rain, go away. Come another day. So little children want to pray. So rain, go away. That means that rain have to go away. The children pray. Don't be eating up.
0: It's okay.
1: Okay, take the Bible.
0: Let's move on.
1: Today we are going to
2: Timothy.
1: No, let me Timothy.
0: Today, where are we going to?
1: We are going to Chronicles.
0: Chronicles?
1: Yeah.
0: But this one, someone told you.
1: Why did someone told me?
0: First or second?
2: But Chronicles, is this a paper Chronicle or?
1: I'm talking about the Bible Chronicles.
0: First or second?
1: Kofi, take the first. You know, say always you get the
0: first. Chronicles.
1: Chapter 3, verse 15.
0: Chapter 3, the verse 15.
1: Yeah.
0: My goodness. First Chronicles chapter 3, the verse 15 reads, and the sons of Josiah were the firstborn Johanan, the second Jehoiakim.
1: Hey, good.
0: But when you were giving me the quotation,
2: Kofi,
0: didn't you know what was there?
2: Kofi, no. You go again, let us see.
1: Kofi.
2: Let us go again.
1: The first one, they did Josiah. My first boy is named Minato.
2: You don't worry, let it read it.
0: Okay. First Chronicles chapter 3, the verse 15 says, and the sons of Josiah were the firstborn Johanan, the second Jehoiakim, mm-hmm. and the third Zedekiah, the fourth Shalom. Uh-huh. Mm-hmm. That's all. This quotation, I don't know why you choose
1: for me,
0: this kind of quotation. I don't know what is here to learn.
1: For me, this quotation says that your first boy is Josiah.
2: Yes. And your second boy is Malaga.
0: So that's it.
1: That's it.
0: So what should we learn from this quotation?
1: He's supposed to burn your face as Josiah.
0: So if you born where you know God and greet Josiah, it means you disrespect God.
1: The Bible is teaching us that.
0: Oh, Charlie. It's okay. It's okay. Don't pray. We are 28 minutes deep.
1: Oh, deep, eh?
0: Yes. So make it 1 minute, please.
1: Our Father.
2: Teacher, you love me.
1: What's it in heaven?
0: Really? It's not who art in heaven. Our Father.
1: Who's it?
0: Teacher, you love me.
2: I love you that day.
1: I don't be that name. Danke, don't come.
0: Hey, Ruby, relax.
1: I won't be that next. I forgive those who travel against us. For dying the kingdom. The power of the glory.
2: Forever.
1: Forever and ever. The great God. The Almighty.
0: Mm.
1: It brings back here again, Lord.
2: Amen.
1: Lord, as you know, we are weekend doctors. We came here to make sure that all the pressure will come down. It's a weekend city, oh Lord.
0: Mm-hmm.
1: Lord, we pray all the entire cool into your hand, Lord. Lord, this week, so many happened, but still, the weekend teacher is active. The people are taking the social medias. Everybody is active. We give the glory into the Almighty Jesus Christ, Lord.
2: Amen.
1: We pray all the loyal listeners, the people who bring the advert from the weekend teacher. Oh, I'm keeping telling my people is that check the case and check the view before you move to go to do your business, Lord. It's a weekend city, oh Lord. So Lord, we pray the loyal listeners, including our man, Mr. Jesse Sefori, the Horsburgh University man, to your hand, Lord. Including the two gentlemen of the Republic of Ghana, Lord. Lord, you already know their name, Mr. Kostichum and Mr. Ken Ansa, Lord. Lord, this time around, I get the name correct, Lord.
0: I'm not sure, but it's okay.
1: Lord, as you know, we pray the Chief of Defense Minister into your hand, Lord. Lord, as you know, Mr. T.T. Brothers, we pray this man to your hand, Lord. Protect him, guide him, Lord. All these workers, we pray everybody into your hand, Lord. Including the chief director, Mrs. Asamoah from National Sports Authority into your hand, Lord. This lady can never forget the weekend city show, Lord. So we pray all the entire crew into your hand, Lord, including Mama Langbi, Ruby, and the people who listen every day and every day. We pray Na Osu, Ajiman Joseph, including Mr. Mauli, a.k.a. Kwaku the Traveler. We pray this man to our Lord, protect our God in the mighty name of Jesus Christ. Amen and amen.
0: Amen.
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0: Thank you very much. I think you tried your best. You tried your best. Okay. We have just about 30 more minutes to go. Ruben and Langabel, are you here with me?
2: Yeah.
0: Okay. It's been raining, and you know the month of May and June. Oh, wow. Really?
1: Yeah.
0: Okay. We have a couple of birthdays that we have to do. Today we are celebrating a lot of people. But before we do that, we most definitely need to find out what we need to do around this time when it's raining.
1: Yeah.
0: Right?
1: I call his name. Now he's there from top.
0: Okay.
1: I can't take show you.
0: We'll be right back.

0: All righty, Lordina the Soprano right there. And apologies, we had to take a break to fix a few things. But yes, just before we get into the conversation, let me talk to you about a few things. Mercy Ships is a humanitarian NGO that provides free specialized surgeries. At the invitation of the government of Ghana, Mercy Ships, the Global Mercy, will sail back into Tema earlier August. Patient registration will take place from Monday, 18th May, to the 5th of June. Mercy Ships will be registering patients for free with the following surgical conditions: facial tumors, cleft lip and cleft palate, inguinal hernias, large soft tissues masses like lipomas, blindness from cataracts, brain contracture, bow legs for children 4 to 12 years old, knocked knees for children 4 to 12 years old, women leaking urine after giving birth, and women suffering from prolapse and or fibroids. Please do not come to the registration center for a checkup or medical treatment. Patient registration data from Monday 18th to Friday, May 22, and then Monday 25th to Friday, May 29, and then Monday 1st June to 5th of June. These dates are exclusive of Wednesdays, that's 20th May, 27th May, and 3rd of June. The locations will be in the district and regional hospitals. Mercy Ships patient registration is free. Please note that you would not be charged anything. Now, we don't talk enough about how stressful it can be to figure out what nourishing breakfast to give kids every morning. And that's why Milo All-in-One is such a great option. It has a creamy, delicious taste that kids can't have enough of. But there's more to Milo All-in-One than that rich, milky, chocolatey taste. There's so much goodness in every pack. Just take a moment to read the back of the pack and see for yourself. It's important nutrients combined with malt for, you know, that supports energy release, cocoa for the rich taste, and milk for calcium to support them as they grow. So keep choosing Milo All-in-One, not just for that special taste, but also for the nourishing goodness. Milo, energy to go further. Now, we've been talking about the World Cup for quite some time now, and it's just around the corner. 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Alrighty, back into the studio. Joseph Langabell is here. Ruben Adakwa is also here. So guys, I was talking about, you know, the rain has started. And you know, when it starts raining, ants, they come out, right? We want to find out what is the natural habitat of ants. What's the natural habitat of ants?
1: Natural habitat?
0: Yeah.
1: Of ants?
0: Yeah.
1: When they rainfall?
0: Whether they rainfall or not. But I'm just saying that once we are in this rainy season, you know that we are going to see them a lot.
1: Yeah.
0: What is the natural habitat of ants?
1: The typical black one.
0: Yes. What is the natural habitat?
1: The typical black ant.
0: Yes, what is their natural habitat?
1: the natural habitat is that red. When you go to, before you see the red, they provide red before they will come to the black.
0: Mm.
1: And when you go to the village, you see them plenty.
0: Mm.
1: Special, you see them in the mango tree.
0: Mm-hmm.
1: Special, it was the mango tree.
0: Mm.
1: You get that aunties there.
0: Mm.
1: Yeah, that's the habitat.
2: So which thing
1: you want? You are the talk.
2: No,
1: I'm not talking to you. You are not a counselor.
0: Mm-hmm.
1: I'm listening. The counselor to you never has anything.
0: In Agrabo Bikuma, what is the natural habitat of ants?
2: The natural habitat of ants for rainy season.
1: For moon season.
2: Oh, when rainy season. Kofi, the natural habitat for ants is that our goddess. Our goddess have to make sure that we do good thing before the rain started.
0: So have you been talking to the goddess so that they can make sure?
2: No, human beings have to make sure that we clean goddess, mm-hmm, so that the aunties can never be full.
0: What is the natural habitat for ants? What is it called?
2: Kofi, it causes so many things. It can make you make disease.
0: I did not say what is the cause.
2: Pastor Skinny, you are worrying me.
0: Mm-hmm.
2: I say it caused so many different things of disease from human being.
0: Mm-hmm. I did not say what does it cause.
2: You say
0: what is it called?
2: Oh, okay.
0: We call them flood.
2: Yeah, most of them we call them flood. So yesterday in my area, I did not talk
0: about your area. What is the natural habitat of an ant?
2: Kofi, the natural habitat from ant is that every ant has to make
0: sure. It's okay. Joseph, let me find out from you.
1: Yeah.
0: You know the singular for an ant?
1: Yeah.
0: It's the insect is ant, right? Yeah. That's the singular. What is the plural? Let me start from you, Ruben.
2: Yeah.
0: What is the plural for an ant? Think about it carefully. What is the plural form of an ant?
2: What is the plural form for the ant?
0: Yes.
2: The antians. Are you clear?
0: No, I'm not.
2: What is the plural for the ant?
0: Yeah.
2: The ant means that you're sick.
0: Indeed, you are sick.
2: I'm not sick.
0: We are like... Joseph, Joseph,
1: yeah.
0: Please educate Ruben. What is the plural form for an ant? Please don't disgrace.
1: Plural form for ant.
0: Collegono. Don't disgrace collegono.
1: Plural form is ant is antis.
0: But that's the same thing he said. You are copying him.
1: No, I'm copying him.
0: He said the same thing.
2: That's one.
1: Oh. Because Kofi said it was...
2: No, go and do correction.
0: No, but he said the same thing.
1: Really?
0: He said aunties.
1: He said aunties?
0: Yes.
1: Okay, come again.
0: What is the plural form of an ant?
1: Plural form of ant?
0: Yes. A-N-T. Ant.
1: Plural form of ant. Anterior.
0: You know, Kojo, this makes it difficult for me to ask my next question. You said the plural form of an ant is what? Okay, let's try this one.
2: Let me
0: make it simple for you.
2: We
0: are moving away from an ant.
2: Okay.
0: If the plural of tooth.
2: Oh, tooth. Missing.
0: Listen. Tooth. One.
2: Yeah.
0: Is tooth.
2: Yeah.
0: If the plural for tooth is teeth. Right?
1: Yeah.
0: And the plural for goose is geese. then what is the plural for moose?
2: Moose.

0: agree.
1: If but
0: he's free to disagree, though.
1: Pardon?
0: So he's free to disagree.
1: Okay, if it is it, great to disagree. If it's free to disagree, okay, it's normal.
0: Uh-huh. So if the let me throw it to you, Langelo. Yeah, if okay. the plural for tooth, yes. if it's if yeah. the plural of tooth okay. is teeth,
1: yeah, teeth.
0: If the plural of tooth
1: is teeth.
0: It's teeth.
1: Teeth.
2: Teeth.
0: And the it's plural of goose is geese.
2: Geese.
0: Then what is the plural of moose?
1: Moose. It's moon.
0: Hey, Charlie. Sheriff Montezuru.
2: Kobe.
0: Sheriff, is this your brand ambassador?
2: Kobe, the answer is coming on.
0: Let it come.
2: Yeah, yeah, it arrived. Uh-huh.
0: So what is it?
2: The answer is move. Kofi, the answer is moon. It's yeah, a move.
0: Yeah, yeah so... Yeah,
2: Kofi, it's move.
1: Yeah, the answer is move. You say it's move. It's coming.
0: So today, you are not getting anything right. How do we move forward?
1: Kofi,
0: we
1: have the just question you are bringing is a... Kofi, you are bringing is a move.
0: Okay, so you don't like my questions.
2: So
0: it's fine. You don't like Kojo's questions as well. It's fine. I saw one question on the console.
1: Well, look,
0: I will read that one.
2: Okay, read that one.
0: I think that one is very easy. This one says, this is from Tom Brown. He says, Kofi, ask Rubin.
2: Yeah.
0: In the Bible quotation, the Bible that the verse that we read.
2: Yeah.
0: The name Josiah.
2: Josiah is my first time.
0: Good. Which sex is Josiah?
2: He said what?
0: Which sex is Josiah?
2: First son. Yes.
0: Joseph, which sex is Josiah?
1: That is sexy bone.
0: Eh?
2: No.
1: Oh, is it which sex?
0: Yes. Which sex is Josiah?
1: He didn't bring the quotation.
0: Okay, Ruben, then help us. Which sex is Josiah?
2: Which sex for is, Josiah?
0: Yeah, which what is the sex of Josiah? Which sex?
2: Josiah told me himself. Is it
0: your son told you?
2: He told me from that story.
0: Yeah, so what is his sex? Yeah, what is Josiah's sex?
2: It's a set.
0: What is Josiah's sex? Which sex
1: he
0: is
1: said,
0: Josiah?
1: What did he say? What is he said?
0: Which is
1: he said?
0: Which sex is Josiah?
2: Sex.
0: Yes.
2: It's Josiah.
0: And you say he told you.
2: He said he told
0: what
2: me.
0: What did he tell you?
2: It's a fair son.
0: Okay, let me make it easier.
2: Okay.
0: What is the gender of Josiah?
2: The gender of the Josiah. His father, Reuben.
0: Joseph.
1: Yeah.
0: What is the gender of Josiah?
1: The gender of
0: Josiah. Okay, so you don't know Josiah, right? Maybe it's because you don't know Josiah.
1: Josiah, he did for...
0: It's fine,
1: Mass
0: it's fine.
1: TV.
0: What is your gender?
1: My gender?
0: Yes.
1: For today?
2: Tomorrow. Tell us this today's gender.
0: Kojo, permission to close, please. We must close. Joseph.
1: Yeah.
0: What is your own gender?
1: My agenda. My own agenda.
0: I did not say agenda. But your gender.
1: My gender.
0: Yes.
1: I'm free. For free forever.
0: Ruben.
2: Yeah.
0: You don't know your son Josiah's gender.
2: But I mean, I know my gender.
0: But you know your gender.
2: I know my gender.
0: What is your gender?
2: My gender?
0: Yeah.
2: Kofi, my gender is... My name is on the Bible, so I'm a part of the gender.
1: Well, the people who... The man they name for the Bible...
2: Them no gender. Gender. Yes.
0: Samuel Dami is here. He's in his purse. And you can't enter this question. You can't answer this question for 1,000 cities.
2: Kofi, my gender?
0: Yes.
2: Kofi, my gender means that... I like light soup and
0: you see? He said, "Oh, you are disgracing him."
2: Kofi Magenda.
0: A whole Joy SMH producer, top man here, his friends.

0: They don't know the agenda.
1: Just say you say you too.
2: Well, goodbye. I say I'm free forever. You have I'm that, free.
0: Your agenda.
2: I'm free, free forever. I asked him the question. Did he give me the answer? Is it my agenda or who agenda he's talking about?
0: I said your agenda. What is your agenda?
3: Not agenda.
2: Uh-huh. Agenda is one.
0: Yeah. And agenda is what? Two.
1: It's one.
0: Hey, Rani. So you don't know your genders? Really?
1: Kofi?
0: Okay, hold on. Okay. Don't ask me what my gender is. So let me ask you. Do you believe that the two of you have the same gender?
2: Ruby, gender is different.
1: Whoa, we are the same. Ruby, the same craft.
2: We are not the same agenda.
0: Rumi,
1: yeah.
0: Do you agree with Langabel? Do you have the same gender?
1: Kofi, we have the same gender, but you don't understand.
2: I don't have. You are not the same agenda. Your agenda is different.
1: No, what do you do for here?
2: I'm in the studio.
1: Mm-hmm. So Rumi too is one hot.
0: Uh-huh.
2: You are in the studio.
0: So it means it's the same gender.
2: But different your mouth and different my mouth.
0: Okay, Ruben.
1: Okay.
0: Do you agree that you and Joseph Langabel have the same gender?
1: Kofi, we have the same gender.
0: Mm.
1: By different dimension.
0: Okay.
1: Do you get me? Say our gender means right now is that we are making our people to enjoy for outside. When our time reach, we go. That's our gender. Kofi, are you clear?
0: What is Langabel's sex?
1: Because when you're making sex, I'm not there.
2: What can you?
0: Hey, running
1: out. No. When the man is doing that, I'm not there.
0: Hey, running out.
1: Put rope on my head.
0: I don't know. I don't think we can continue the show. I'm not sure we can continue because look, if you don't know your gender, okay, do you think that hold on. Do you think that the three of us have the same gender?
2: Kobe, you know.
0: Ladies and gentlemen, I'm sorry if you are having a hard time staying in bed because, some people are attacking me and I don't understand. What have I done? This message says, Kofi, you are idiotically a host. I urinated on myself. Sex and gender, 10 historical episodes. Andrew Intema, what have I done?
2: Andrew? No, Andrew, tell him.
1: Tell him.
2: Because gender, agenda, we don't know the gender he's talking about because whether the parliamentarians agenda or if you do, but you say gender.
0: I'm asking for your gender as a human being.
2: Yes, my human being gender is fantastic.
0: What is your sex?
2: Which can sex? My sex. Okay. Sex. Oh, my mother bore me.
0: Guys, thank you so much for listening. We're not done. Let me say a very good morning to Mr. George AUC of Labadi Beach Hotel. He celebrated his birthday just the day after mine. He's on 19th of May and mine is on the 18th of May. Thank you very much, Mr. AUC, for all that you do for us. Happy, happy birthday going out to you, though belated. Charlie, the birthdays be plenty. Langabel and Ruin, please allow me to do them. And then, of course, we would come back to wrap up. Alrighty. A happy birthday going out to Mrs. Rosalind Williams of Manchester, Connecticut. It is your birthday, madam. Happy, happy birthday going out to you. May this birthday bring you endless smiles, beautiful surprises, and dreams fulfilled. This message says, I promise to continue loving you, honoring you, and standing beside you through every season of life. It's from your husband, Jonathan, and your two daughters, Jasmine and Heavenly. They say they love you so, so much. So happy birthday going out to you. Happy birthday also going out to Hannah Forsen. Hannah Forsen, it is your birthday. Happy, happy birthday going out to you. Wishing you loads and loads of God's blessings and all the best things in life. Yeah, may your smiles never fade. Happy birthday as well going out to Rahel Ama of Global Revival Ministries in La. It is your birthday, Rahel. Rahel is also a student at AUCB, Comms Department. So from all of us in the Comms Department at AUCB, we wish you a happy birthday. Rahel Ama of Global Revival Ministries. Enjoy life and may this new lab bring you endless blessings, okay? That's nice. Happy birthday to Elizabeth Efu. Elizabeth Efu and Gertrude Gate of ARB Apex Bank. It's your birthday. Both of you wishing you the very, very best. It's from Curtis William Brentuo Esquire, Acting Managing Director of ARB Apex Bank, and all your colleagues. They're wishing you both the very, very best. I guess there are other birthday shouts to do as well from Joseph Langabel and Ruben Adakwa. But before that, let me say a special good morning going out to Madame Wilhelmina Asamoa. Madame Wilhelmina Asamoa, a.k.a. Mina. Yes, the Chief Director of the Ministry of Sports and Recreation. Good morning to you and thank you so much for always tuning in to the Weekend City Show. We know that you love this show, so thank you so much. And then to you, Aram Rex Jaka, Acting Sales and Marketing Manager at La Palm Royal Beach. Thank you so much for also tuning in all the time. We're super grateful. Joseph Langabel and Ruben Adakwa, I mean, we have to go. We have just about 4 minutes. Yeah, okay. So let's do some messages. Happy birthday. This one is a happy birthday message. It says, happy birthday, Apostle Mama Rita. It's your birthday today. So shouts going out to you. Happy birthday going out to Mrs. Rita Crunchy Ankara, Premier Lady of Royal House Chapel Nationwide. John Mobilakai sending in that particular... Okay, so I want to believe that it's the same person, right? Okay. Good morning, Kofi. These men will kill me. Oh, Pikus, please don't die. We beg you. Okay, Joseph Langabel, someone says I should make it even easier for you. He says, Kofi, please ask them what they write on a form when it asks of their sex. Okay, let's go.
2: They say what?
0: What do you, when you are filling a form and you get to the point where they ask you sex, what do you write?
2: Sis. Arise, female.
1: The Ruby, question.
0: He doesn't understand it.
1: Yeah.
0: But you understand.
1: Yeah, if I understand.
0: So when you are filling the form and you get to the point where it says sex, what do you write?
1: I write Mr. Ruben Adakwa.
0: Oh my.
1: Yes, so that you can know.
0: And what do you write at the spot where it asks you of your name?
1: I write my name. I just write my Ruben Adakwa.
0: And then your sex?
1: My set, I write my mother and my father, and I write my own too. That's my set.
2: Your mother, your
0: Ruben,
2: father.
0: Whose son is called Josiah, doesn't know his gender. We are dead. My brother, it's true. We are really, really dead. By the way, there are so many messages. Unfortunately, I can't take all of them. Okay, so this one says, Kofi, please, it's 2 a.m. in Illinois, USA, and I can't miss the weekend, doctors. God bless you people for making our weekend so special. Greetings to Mr. Filson and his family. They don't miss the weekend's teacher. Okay, all right, wow. That's nice. Thank you very, very much.
2: We got guys.
0: Message. Nito, Joe, and all the folks that tuned in today, thank you so much. Guys, we have 30 seconds to go, please.
2: Yo, Kofi.
0: 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And shouts to MTN for making it easy for us to switch our SIM, right? If you want that eSIM, just do it yourself. 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Joseph Langabell, let's go. We are done.
2: Yeah. Rather than start this one, go to all the Ministry of Youth and Sports and Recreation.
0: Okay.
2: All the workers there. Madam, may God bless you. Protocol.
0: May God
2: bless them. Protocol. May God bless
0: shout
2: you.
0: Shout out to all of you. Ruby, quick one.
1: Go to my MP. Right now, as I'm talking to my MP, is putting things together so
0: thank
1: that
0: you.
1: This rain, it can never take all the make
0: away. Thank you. Shout out to you, Madam Elek Blem.
1: Good evening, Dr. Hannah.
0: Alrighty, ladies and gentlemen, thank you so much. Chief Inspector Tay, shout out to you. My name is Kofi Hayford. I did this with Joseph Langabell and Ruben Adakwa. Senam, right? And of course, Kuju Echampo. News File is up next on your radio. Keep it locked right here.

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7: 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And here on Newsfile, as always, we put Ghana first. It's been a week of a lot of talk about alleged attack on free speech. We ask the question, is the NPP's outrage justified? Of course, it's not only the NPP that is outraged, but there are others who are unhappy. The Abronya arrest, the 16 or more other arrests, the prosecutions under the infamous Section 208 of the Criminal Offences Act, that is false news with the intention to cause fear or likely to cause fear and alarm. Are we dealing with a legitimate fight against false news or a selective intimidation, particularly of the political opposition? Afenyo Makin berates the judge who denied Abronya bail. So we ask, when the minority leader openly lashes out at the presiding judge, does that amount to contempt and judicial intimidation, or a bold defense of free speech against judicial overreach? They have petitioned the diplomatic corps. Is internationalizing Ghana's free speech battles a necessary safeguard or a dangerous washing of the dirty linen abroad? They also are talking about a petition to impeach the judge, the Abronya judge. Does this cross the line into judicial harassment, or is it a constitutional accountability tool being rightly invoked? We'll tell you about how the outreach has been selective, very selective, and the political parties conveniently forget what they said yesterday as they say the things they say today. And those who say the things they say today, or those who said the things they said yesterday, will ask them a couple of questions against what they defend today. The GN Bank, or GN Savings and Loans, is back. The Court of Appeals gavel says, return the bank. The bank's, or the BOG's, revocation is an error. How did the central bank get it wrong? And what does this say about the regulatory competence of that institution? What are the implications of the verdicts? That the GN Bank's reinstatement restore confidence in the financial sector? We ask a number of questions. Of course, remember the NDC made a promise. President John Mahama, as the opposition leader, put his hand on his chest and made a promise that all victims of the financial, sector collapse will be restored. Well, let's find out what is happening to that. After he made that promise, there's been a reneging on that campaign promise to the victims of the collapsed financial institutions. A promise was that they'll be paid within 1 year. Sweet talk with no fiscal anchor. Right, we'll be right back. But of course, yesterday some things happened. The NDC's General Mosquito Esiedunketia made some comments, and those comments is setting the party's internal cohesion in disarray. I'm Samson Ladi Ayenini. We'll be right back.
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Hey, welcome back. Let me take you on to Samson's take quickly. I titled my take, The Duopoly League's Demolishing Derby. I've spoken about the pendulum of convenience. So good morning, everyone, fellow Ghanaians. If you look closely at the landscape of our Fourth Republic, you will notice something deeply terrifying. Yes, deeply terrifying. We have built a political architecture where our ruling elites no longer serve as trustees of the state. Instead, they act like transient tenants in a short-let apartment. They know that they have only 4 or 8 years, so they use the furniture as firewood. Let the pipes leak, that's what they do. Deplete the reserve and leave the structural mess for whoever checks in next. This isn't just about isolated cases of legal disputes or who was denied bail this week. The crisis we face is far larger, far more lethal. And you have heard me speak about the duopoly hijacking our democracy. It is about how the NPP and the NDC, the duopoly, that has hijacked this country. It's about how they have reduced Ghana's entire institutional, economic, and moral framework into a playground for short-sighted vengeance and partisan score settling. Yes, look at what we do in this country. One administration spends billions of taxpayers' money executing a sweeping national policy. It could be on education, it could be on health infrastructure, Agenda 111, it could be on, call it, affordable housing. A massive state intervention or a regulatory shutdown under the grand banner of national interest. The state takes on massive debts, local capital is crushed, and lives are altered forever. Then the political tables turn, the next administration takes over. The courts or new administrators declare that the previous actions were unfair, unreasonable, or unlawful, and suddenly, the state is forced to completely unwind the clock. When this does not happen, the parties conveniently abandon one project that is going on and they start new ones and they leave the projects to rot. This is the tragedy of Ghana today. We are trapped in a vicious cyclical demolition derby. What one party builds, the other is incentivized to tear down. What one party breaks, the other weaponizes. Our public discourse has been completely colonized by this binary madness. We have outsourced our national conscience to these two political machines that possess zero institutional memory and zero corrupt consistency. Hypocritical. Check the selective outrage you have seen this week, and you know what I'm talking about. They have created a pendulum of convenience. When they are in power, they use the full crushing weight of state machinery. The state attorneys, the regulators, the security apparatus as a hammer to smash anyone who doesn't wear their party colors. Then, the moment they cross over into opposition, they suddenly remember the text of the Constitution. They suddenly become born-again champions of fairness, human rights, and institutional independence. It is a shameless, stomach-churning double standard. The courts that were good yesterday and independent yesterday are no longer independent today simply because one party
has shifted into opposition. Those that said the court was a danger, they meant no good yesterday, today are the chief defenders of the courts. And the danger is that it deepens a profound, toxic cynicism among the citizenry. Everyday Ghanaians are watching this game. They are realizing that these two parties do not care about building an enduring republic. The institutions they defended yesterday, they tear down today. They care about protecting their own, maintaining control over the state purse, and securing their next turn at the eating table. We are systematically destroying our own country. We are teaching our young people that the only way to survive, thrive, or protect any venture in Ghana is to buy a political party card. If your security and success require your political party to be in power, then we do not have a resilient republic. We have a casino. So let us ask a question that very few in our republic, in our public life, have the courage to articulate, but which millions of our compatriots feel every single day. To those of you who are part of this country's establishment or ruling classes, past or present, whatever your color, blue or green, are you truly proud of the country you have built, you are building, compared to the comfortable, sheltered, first world lives that you have built for yourselves on the back of this country? You enjoy private fortresses of privilege, fully subsidized by a struggling population, while the mass of ordinary citizens feel that changing government through elections, that's absolutely nothing to change their lived reality. We cannot continue like this and expect to survive as a stable democracy. A nation cannot mature when its laws, its regulatory decisions, and its economic interventions are treated as partisan footballs. We must heed the profound, piercing warning of Professor H. Kwesi Prempeh, the executive director of the CDD Ghana, who perfectly captured the existential danger of this conduct. He observed that our democracy has been turned against us, warning that instead of a government of the people, by the people, and for the people, this duopoly has left us with a system that is of the party, by the party, and for the party. Party people do no wrong. Only party people must prosper. If our ruling class does not wake up from this destructive partisan intoxication, if they do not stop practicing state capture and return to principled governance, they will look back one day and realize that in their haste to demolish their political opponents, they have successfully demolished the very foundation of the republic itself. And that is my take. We'll be right back with my guest.

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6: 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And here on Newsfile, we put Ghana first. My guest, Kletus Alengma, who is a lawyer, managing partner, S&A Law Consultancy. Who led Dr. Papakosi Indom's GN Savings and Loans Bank to the court. I think at the beginning, Justice Tremsai, you know, whilst he was not Deputy Attorney General, and then Alengma took over after that. Suleiman Abrahima, Executive Director, Media Foundation for West Africa, they have also issued their verdict on the repressive repression of free speech. Those of you who think this is the first time they are doing it, you are not in town at all. They have been doing this for a very long time. Bobby Banson is lawyer and lecturer, Ghana School of Law at Makola. And right here, Senor Hosi, convener, One Ghana Movement, finance and economic policy analyst. To my extreme left is Andrew Ejapamesa, who is also a lawyer, former MP, secondee, former Minister for Tourism, Arts and Culture. He was also in the Energy Ministry. I'll be had after Senior here is Inus Afuseni, former MP, Tamale Central, and former Minister for Lands and Natural Resources. He was also the Minister for Roads at the time. Dr. Nana Kweku Indum, President, Group Indum Ghana, also joins us. Gentlemen, good morning. Thank you very much for making time to join us here.
7: Good morning.
6: Good morning. Right. So let's begin with Kweku. Kweku, good morning. Thank you very much for making time to join us.
8: Good morning. Good morning from Elmina.
6: Great. Now, before we hear you, let's listen to your dad, Dr. Papakosi Indom, and a couple of comments around the sweet victory that you just chalked in the Court of Appeal this week.
9: It's been a difficult, very, very difficult 7 years. We want to thank family, we want to thank all of our employees. We've had some very, very, very loyal, hardworking employees who have stood with us all these years. And definitely, we give thanks to Almighty for giving us healthy enough to be where we are. Because this has been a very, very tough, very difficult time that we have gone through. It's just unimaginable. There's a lot to say, but not today. At an appropriate time, we'll hold the press conference to go through what we have experienced and the difficulties moving forward. What I want to say also is that we are in a very good political environment. That environment has brought about a wind of change. And we are expecting that with license restored, that we will now play our part in making sure that this country achieves the level of prosperity that is needed. There are just too many difficulties. Some people have died. Some have lost their jobs. Assets have been destroyed.
6: All right, so that's Dr. Papakwesi Indum. It's been 7 years of being in the courts, going through High Court, Supreme Court, going to Court of Appeal, and now this is where you are. Kweku, congratulations on this unanimous Court of Appeal victory. The court described the Bank of Ghana's 2019 revocation of your license as unfair, unreasonable. From where you sit, your perspective, what specific facts or arguments finally convinced the appellate judges where the High Court previously fell short?
8: Okay, well, thank you very much. Good morning once again to you, your panel, and all the listeners in Ghana and around the world. I'm really grateful to have the opportunity to be on this platform, and obviously happy that it's under these circumstances. And as Dr. Indum said, it's been an extremely difficult period for our employees, our families, our customers, and other stakeholders. I'm glad that we have this opportunity to rebuild. Our lawyer who's gonna be on, or who is on the program, will be better suited to give the legal explanation. But the crux of the matter in lay terms to me is that it was untrue that the institution was insolvent and unable to pay its obligations. You know, it was actually on the advice of the Bank of Ghana that we opted to reclassify as a savings and loan institution. And there were a number of requirements that we were obligated to fulfill when we reclassified. We were very diligent in meeting those requirements, and we had made significant progress within the 8 months between the reclassification and the revocation. So it came as quite a shock to us when we heard that the license had been revoked after all the work that we had put in place. So I believe the appellate court just recognized the situation for what it was and acted accordingly. Mm.
6: Well, so you're right. And Cletus is here. He will speak to the legal question. But you have consistently maintained that your financial struggles were directly caused by the government and its contractors who were owing you billions. How does this ruling vindicate your stance on who actually owed whom?
8: Yes. Well, so this ruling definitely provides some level of vindication. And it was no secret that in 2017, lots of contracts were put on hold so that the government could review and conduct whatever investigations they wanted to conduct. And that had a significant impact on not only the contractors, but the entities that financed them. But, you know, this practice is not a new thing. I mean, we've been financing contracts for several years. And, you know, over the past decade and a half or so, up to 10 billion CDs of contracts that we financed. And we've selected those contracts very, very diligently and specifically. We looked for contracts that were sponsored by entities such as Cocoa Bud that had a history of paying them on time. And, you know, so every 4 years or every time there's a new administration, they do this process of reviewing contracts to make sure that things are okay. And normally what happens is that they pay after that review period, they resume payments. But this time around, those contracts were reviewed. And even though they weren't seen to be or deemed to be fraudulent, they were not resumed for a lot of contractors, including many of our contractors. And that played a major role in the liquidity issues that many financial institutions suffered from. I mean, if you look at us, we had over 300 million Ghana Cedis in just IPCs. And that was just the face value. And as you may know, if IPCs aren't paid on time, they accrue statutory interest. So if that money, just the IPCs, was paid, we wouldn't be having the conversation that we're having now. We wouldn't have had to reclassify to a savings and loan company in the first place. Okay, so during this process, there were some deliberate lies put out there about the money that was at stake. I mean, we had set up a team with the Ministry of Finance. We spent several hours, tens of hours, sitting down with the Ministry of Finance. We had an independent audit of our portfolio, and we delivered all of this information. And at the last minute, somehow they decided to write a letter to Bank of Ghana saying that it was only 30 million Ghana cedis that was due to us, a bold-faced lie. And that was one of the key pieces of evidence that was used against us in revoking the license.
6: Mm. I know one small micro, finance institution. That's a different story. That was said to be insolvent and the license revoked. But guess what? It is its own resources, money that was sitting there, that was used to pay off all its customers. Its assets remained untouched, and it had a good balance still sitting in its accounts. So I asked myself, what happened? It looked like a clear mistake. Well, let's come to you. You have described the last 7 years as incredibly painful. Can you talk us, tell us about the human costs of this shutdown, specifically the thousands of jobs or job losses that we have heard Dr. Papa Kwesi Ndum speak about, and some members of your team also speak about the job losses across your branches, the impact it has had on everyday Ghanaian depositors who believed in the GN brand.
8: Yes, so at one point, GN Bank and its affiliates had direct and indirect employment of employees of over 5,000 people. Okay, and so up to around January 2019, before the reclassification, we had 3,000 employees working in and around GN Bank. So when we reclassified, we had to go down to about 1,600. Okay, and then when the license was revoked, those 1,600 jobs, direct jobs, disappeared. Then we had about 1,200 indirect jobs. We had four security personnel for each branch. We had a cleaner for each branch. Multiply that by 300 branches. And you can see that that's a very significant personal toll. And each of those individuals has people that they support. So when you multiply it out, you can see that the total impact was quite significant. And then you also have within the group, we had a lot of our institutions.
6: Do this multiplication and give us an idea. Give us a rough idea. What are we looking at?
8: Oh, I'd say about 4,500 direct and indirect jobs.
6: Mm.
8: And then it's not even just the jobs that were lost, but the impact on the operations of the institutions, including our institutions, who banked at the bank, mm-hmm. because our deposits were basically lean. So the companies that the group in owned companies that invested in or deposited with GN Savings had their money lean for several years. Mm. And that also had an impact on their operations.
6: You fought through the human rights courts, the Supreme Court, the High Court, the Court of Appeal. There were many moments where the door seemed firmly shut against you. Tell us, what kept you and your team fighting when many expected you to give up?
8: Well, that's a very good question. I think a lot of, when you look at the comments of the people who are looking at some of these articles that have come up, a lot of people mentioned the strength and determination of Dr. Ndo. And I think that it was his leadership and his energy and persistence that has really inspired and amazed all of us. We've heard a lot of people come to us and say that they were just amazed at how we managed to keep our heads up through this whole period. But the reality of it is that our heads weren't necessarily up the whole time. It was extremely difficult for him, for all of us. But I think it was just the belief that we had done something positive by building this institution, and that it was built for the right reasons, that we had taken the right actions to try and grow that organization, that kept us that kept us optimistic and relentless in pursuing justice.
6: The court has ordered an immediate hand back of all your possession, management and control of assets to your shareholders. Practically speaking, people are asking, how do you expect this handover to work, given that some assets may have been liquidated, transferred, or degraded over the last 6-7 years?
8: Yes, well, it's definitely true. And I think one of the things that we've tried to put out there over the years is the extent to which, I mean, we haven't even needed to do that much work. If you drive around the country, people can see the branches are still there, the signs are still there, and they can see the condition of those branches. We have pictures and videos of vehicles, generators, motorcycles that are rusting, that have just been exposed to the elements, and a lot of them are no longer around. I mean, places where you would have seen 100 or 200 cars parked, if you go there today, you'll see 4 or 5 cars. So a lot of the assets have been disposed of. We are waiting for the detailed instructions from the court. They did make some comments during the ruling that there were some third parties that would have acquired some of these assets, and that if those acquisitions were made in good faith, that, you know, there's not much that can be done. But for those that weren't, that some action could be taken to recover them. But it's going to be a long and complicated process to try and restore what was had, just because so much time has passed,
6: right?
8: And so much has happened.
6: Mm. You have boldly pledged to restore the business and make it even better than the first time. What are the first three tactical steps that you intend to take to fiscally reopen doors? And what's your message to former customers whose funds have been tied up?
8: Okay, so in terms of the first three steps, I mean, I think number one, you want to make sure that you have the right team in place. Well, obviously, we have to sit down with the stakeholders. We have to sit down with Bank of Ghana. We have to sit down with the receiver. And I think so that's a given. But we need to make sure that we have a competent, experienced team in place whose values are aligned with the values of the group. And they will participate in really planning and directing the way forward. So I think that's number one, is the right team. Number two is going to be the right systems, both the physical infrastructure and the technological infrastructure. And I think we have most of those resources in place. Ghana isn't the only place where we've done banking. So we are aware of and have participated in the movement from brick and mortar banking to digital banking. So making sure that we have all the tools in place would be number two, technologically and physically. And then I think number three would be the surrounding infrastructure, the corporate governance, the board of directors, and the relationship with regulators and other stakeholders needs to be in place and needs to be very strong. We need to make sure that people understand and believe that things are being done in the best interest of the consumers. In terms of the customers who have been affected by this whole thing, you know, we believe that a vast majority of them have been paid their money. We hope that that is the case. What we've been told is that most of them have been paid. For those of them that haven't been paid, or if there's anything that we need to do to help ensure that people are made whole in case they aren't, we would obviously do what we can to accelerate that. Everybody who is involved regrets how this thing went down, and we hope we can restore everything for everyone, not just us.
6: Okay, thank you. My very final question perhaps to you is whether you recognize that this your victory reopens this intense national debate over the entire 2018-2019 banking sector cleanup. Whether you recognize the question that it throws up about how the Bank of Ghana may have acted wrongly against many other victims of the shutdown. I just gave one example that a while ago.
8: Yes. Well, you know, this whole cleanup was just it was very, very painful for a lot of people. I have friends who were caught up in this thing, and they were affected very personally. And I think that there's a lot of anger by the people who felt that they were treated unfairly. I just hope that, you know, it's good that these questions are being asked. I hope that the answers can be found in a way that is with a sense of urgency, but then also in an unbiased fashion. I think what we all want is the right thing to be done. We want the truth to come out. Some of the statements that were made against us and others have followed us for years. If you look at the statement that Bank of Ghana put against us, it canceled. We lost deals. We lost tens of millions of dollars in terms of deals that we could have had. And time again, people have pointed to those statements made against us. So we are not the only ones who have suffered so greatly from some of the allegations and statements that were made. So I just hope that we can, that others will have a similar experience of being able to have the truth be put out there. And in the cases where they were right, that it should be recognized and they should have their due justice.
6: All right. Thank you very much, Kweku, for making time to be with us. And as you said, as I understand, you are in Elimina and something nice is happening there because your dad is supposed to be leading a graduation process, right?
8: That's right. Yeah, this will be the fourth or fifth graduation and matriculation at the Indom School of Business and Technology. So we will be attending there to celebrate the graduates and welcome the new matriculants.
6: All right. You do have a good day. Thank you very much. Now let me return to the studio. And but before I do that, let me show you this promise that President Mahama made in the lead up to the campaign about, because we don't want it to be limited to the Indom group only, but to the others who are now, you know, up in arms, asking that they should be paid, because the president promised them that they will be paid within 1 year if they voted the NDC back into power. Listen to the president.
5: To hear government officials justify the huge amount it is spending to manage the impact of the collapse of Ghanaian financial institutions, which they now put at a whopping 21 billion Ghana cedis. I weep for the many who have lost their jobs. The many who have lost their jobs.

0: Now that Wendy's has these new biggie deals, everyone in the family can get what they're craving, from Nugs to JBCs. 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
2: I have fundamental problems with this particular issue. First, government has no business in collapsing companies and taking liabilities and using 30 billion cedis of taxpayers' money to fund it. It is so wrong. So wrong. One, government isn't a shareholder. So I'm not talking of state-owned banks. I'm talking of private businesses that have collected people's deposit. And for some interesting reason, they have failed to honor the terms of the agreement they had. And that all of a sudden, the state should pay. Granted that the state is paying another 20, 30 billion. You know what will happen? I will not be able to do these allocations that I'm doing. For schools, for hospitals, and all. So what is the opportunity cost? This is a country that is just coming from debt distress. Am I going to borrow another 10 billion and saddle the state with additional debt? Whilst a businessman who has collected this money and has run away? No way. No way. I don't think I have to run state's resources like that. My view, if care is not taken and we go that route, business owners will collect depositors' money and go at large, and the state would take that responsibility. In fact, we shouldn't have started that at all. We should have gone after the assets. Previously, they should have gone after those assets. And they should have, and that is why there's the central bank. And that is why you have some payment you have to put there. When we were leaving office in 2015, we set up the depositors insurance scheme and all to provide a system. The state cannot be paying this. And the taxpayer cannot be used as punching bag all the time. That anytime somebody set up a microfinance or savings and loan company, they run it aground and they just go and the central bank move in and collapse it and transfer the debt to the Ministry of Finance to pay. Am I going to stop paying school feeding? Am I going to stop paying capitation grant? Because the money must come from somewhere. The money must come from somewhere. Tell me, what am I cutting to pay the person who gave his investment to a private person to mismanage? So I have fundamental issues with that. I think government has no business in going into that and be taking those responsibilities to pay. In fact, we do not even have the money to do that.
3: Yeah. So basically, for those who may have money so locked,
2: I think for them, the central bank, who is the regulator, must get involved and to recover those assets and to use those assets to settle them.
4: Right, so that's the finance minister against what the president has said. We don't want to limit the discussion only to the GN Bank, because the groups have been asking in the course of the week what's happening to the promise to pay them all, according to the president. And that we're not going to do the payment in some structured manner, one off, just sort everybody out. So let me begin with Ejapa Mesa, GN Bank celebrating a victory, and then also those who lost their, you know, and got a promise from the government.
5: Thank you. Let me say good morning to my colleagues who are with me on the panel this morning, and our cherished viewers and listeners. And even before I start, to take opportunity of your platform to wish my boss, my good friend and brother, Dr. Matthew Opoku Prempeh, a very happy and glorious birthday. He turns 58 today, and I can only wish him the best of what he desires.
4: And our sincere condolences to you and your family as
5: well. Thank you. Thank you very much. You see, Samson, personally, I felt a lot of empathy for the Indum group and what befell them.

0: when the decision was delivered last couple of days, I felt pretty much, well, if the Court of Appeal is minded to set aside the decision of the High Court, consistent with due process, why not? Then I read the post on Facebook by the spokesperson or the deputy spokesperson to the president, who posted, "I am actually happy."
1: Who are you quoting?
0: Shamima Muslim. "I'm actually happy for the GN Group. We should be supporting the growth of Ghanaian businesses, not collapsing them without recourse. President Mahama is not a vindictive leader." And I said, hold on a minute. What is the spokesperson at the presidency telling Ghanaians? That it was as a result of the non-vindictiveness of the president, the reason for the outcome of the decision by the Court of Appeal. So I managed to find the High Court judgment, and I've read it. And I feel sad that Kweku Ndum this morning is trying to play victim and suggesting that some falsehood was put out there as basis for revoking the license of GN Savings and Loans. He says that they were not insolvent and that they were in a position to pay their debt as and when they fell due. Essentially painting a picture as if to say that it was some witch hunting that the government of Ghana had to take to, as it were, resolve these banks.
1: At least three judges at the Court of Appeal agree with him.
0: Same way three judges at the Court of Appeal agreed with the Kwabena Dufour case. But the Supreme Court, in a unanimous decision, set the appeal aside and restore the High Court judgment. I don't want to preempt what the outcome would be, because I would be extremely surprised that the Bank of Ghana would not appeal this High Court decision. You see, interestingly, when I perused the judgment, and when I related to some of the things that...
1: You mean the High Court judgment?
0: The High Court judgment. Mm-hmm. This is what the court said in reference to GN Bank's or Savings and Loans inability to pay its depositors when they visited the bank to withdraw their monies. It said at page 39, "A typical situation can be seen from Exhibit YAO 1, 2, and 3, where third parties had petitioned the first respondent," and the first respondent is the Bank of Ghana, "to intervene in retrieving their funds from the third respondent, which is GN Savings and Loans. The applicants," which is Dr. Ndum and his group, "trivialized these exhibits by contending that they are insignificant in the conclusion by the first respondent and the third respondent was insolvent." So the evidence that was adduced before the court, that even small sums of monies that were being demanded from GN Bank, they could not pay. The law is clear as to how you classify an agency or an entity that is insolvent, that if it is unable to pay its debt as and when they fall due. So the court concluded that even if you could not even pay these small sums of money that were being sought by these depositors, how are you then going to be in a position to pay the big obligations that you owed? Indeed, and in fact, the court proceeded to indicate that, assuming without admitting that the IPCs that Indum's company claimed that its sister company held were all reconciled, still it was not in a position to meet its obligations.
1: IPCs are interim payment certificates.
0: So as it wasn't
1: money is the state owed contractors.
0: Yes, and it wasn't as if all these factors were not considered. The court took pains to go through all of them and arrived at the conclusion that the Bank of Ghana had taken a decision consistent with the provisions of Section 16 of the Banks and Special Deposit-Taking Institutions Act in closing down, what you call it, GN Savings.
1: Unfortunately, due process. See, the High Court's decision has gone to a court of appeal.
0: I don't have a problem.
1: And the three wise men, interestingly, have shut it down.
0: Interestingly, it turned out that the lawyers for Dr. Pakwe Sindum and his group was Justice Shremsai, the current Deputy Attorney General. Now I'm told that when, and indeed and in fact, Indum and his group sued the Bank of Ghana, the Attorney General and the GN Savings and Loans Company Limited, in this case, the receiver. The Attorney General at the Court of First Instance filed the defense because the state had been sued to protect the state's interest. Bank of Ghana filed a response to the application. The receiver also filed an application.
1: You are referring to in the previous regime.
0: In the Court of First Instance.
1: In the previous regime.
0: In the previous regime.
1: Mm.
0: It turns out, however, that on appeal, the Attorney General did not file even a single paper. So then I go back to Shamima Muslim's post and ask, is it the case that this is something that has been concocted to have the Court of Appeal set aside the High Court decision, the reason why the Attorney General of the Republic failed to defend the interest of the Republic at the Court of Appeal?
1: The High Court decision you are referring to is dated when?
0: It's dated 24th January 2024. At the time,
1: so hold on. It's important. You have said that. January 2024.
0: Yes.
1: You know that the appeal would have been filed in 2024, correct?
0: Yes.
1: So who didn't defend the Republic?
0: So, that's what I said, I'm told. So let us see the decision, the full decision of the Court of Appeal, so that we can interrogate these things further. Because if what I'm being told, and this came from the lawyer of the Bank of Ghana, is indeed the truth, then it will make sense why anybody will conclude that the president is not a vindictive leader. Otherwise, how would it be the case that a court of competent jurisdiction has made a determination in a matter and it is being attributed to the non-vindictiveness of the president? I cannot understand. But like I said, look, if the court is minded to set aside a High Court decision, I do not have a difficulty at all. But to want to claim victim when the facts of the matter doesn't support it,
1: is it claiming victim or celebrating the victory they have secured from the court?
0: I'm entitled to construe his response.
1: And remember that you sought to impute again that the former the Deputy Attorney General, formerly of the law firm that had led this process, and so the Attorney General did not put up a defense. And my question to you is that if the decision was delivered in January of 2024, within 3 months, the appeal would have been lodged.
0: Not necessarily. Then you can seek leave for extension of time. So let's find out.
1: We'll come back.
0: So let's find out.
1: The appeal would not have been filed out of time. But you just hold on. The lawyer is on the line.
0: Very well.
1: I'll get to him.
0: Very well.
1: The appeal would have been filed within 2024. And the Attorney General who should have defended it would be the Attorney General of your party in government. So how does that work?
0: So that's fine. Like I said, I'm prepared to await the full reasoned decision of the Court of Appeal. I indicated that I'm being told, okay, so if what I've put out is incorrect, then it sounds reason that my source may be incorrect. Mm. But where it came from, I'm inclined to believe that that is indeed what transpired. Mm. But that's beside the point. I'm saying that...
1: But before that point, before the next point you make, you also know that in our courts, even if the other party does not file their arguments, the courts don't take the one who filed this argument as sacrosanct. Yeah. So you have situations where somebody has filed the process before the court and the other party didn't file and they still lose.
0: I agree.
1: Okay. Now go on with your next point.
0: But the coincidences is what is striking. Okay?
1: Mm.
0: Now, the insolvency bit was not the only grounds on which the Bank of Ghana revoked the license of GN Bank.
1: Okay.
0: In fact, the statement that the Bank of Ghana issued on 16th August 2019, which announced the revocation of the license of not only GN Bank, but 22 others. It listed several other infractions that GN Bank had committed.
1: Mm.
0: None of those were challenged before the court. None of them. The related party transactions were not challenged. 83% of GN Bank's loan book had actually gone to related parties.
1: Mm.
0: It wasn't challenged. The transfers of $62 million from GN Bank to International Business Solutions, another company owned by Group Indum, which is based in the USA, for purposes of acquiring a bank in the States, was not challenged. The structure of its balance sheet was not challenged. Its capital, negative capital adequacy ratio of 61.20% was not challenged when the prudential requirement is a 13%, positive 13%. You had negative 61.20 capital adequacy ratio. How was the Bank of Ghana, in its right regulatory frame of mind, going to allow you to proceed to exist? So why are we being told that Mr. Indum and his group were victims under the circumstances under which the alliances were
1: involved? So you disagree with the courts, that's what you want to say?
0: Like
1: the
0: I court said, of appeal. I'm a lawyer.
1: Mm.
0: To the extent that their decision has not been challenged, that's what is prevailing. But then again, what the court said when it delivered its judgment was only a two-paragraph statement, which is to the effect that we hold that if the trial court had probably averted its mind to the burden of proof and the evidence adduced by the appellant, it would have arrived at a different conclusion. Revocation was not justified and was unreasonable. Appeal succeeds. That's what the court said.
1: Mm.
0: The decision of first respondent for the first license of third respondent is hereby called up for purpose of being quashed and same is quashed. Restore license to third respondent. Receiver to immediately hand over control of assets and management of assets to the third respondent. Assets of third respondent shall be handed over at the current state and not at the state when the receiver took over. This is essentially what the court said. But the court cannot give this and leave it hanging. It will have to give a reasoned decision, which we don't know when it's going to come up. But if it certainly comes, it will afford us all the opportunity to interrogate, to see whether indeed the court of first instance did not apply the evidential rules appropriately otherwise.
1: Thank you. Let me go to Cletus. Cletus, you have some questions to answer raised by Ejapa Mesa. And as you may also see, people are asking questions because Dr. Indum has been applauding John Mahama, has been thanking him. And in one of his recent comments, he says, gratitude for to His Excellency John Dramani Mahama for the promise he made as a presidential candidate to return banks collapsed unjustly and for creating an enabling and positive social and economic environment in the country. You will recall that when the decision was given, as Dr. Indum stepped out of court and journalists, you know, sought interviews with him, one of the lines of his response was a good regime, a praise for the government. What do you say that this cannot be exactly, you know, divorced from, as in the presidential temperature, cannot be divorced from what has happened in the courtroom?
2: Well, thank you very much, Samson. Good morning to all the panel in the studio. Samson, when DOG was revoking the license of GN Savings and Loans, they did it by a letter. And so if the government wanted to restore the license as promised, they didn't have to wait for the court to give its decision. Upon assumption of office, the government could have issued a letter and then restored GN Savings and Loans license, and then they would have started operating by now. That is not what happened. We were in court, and we have been in court since 2019, gone through all the processes until the court finally delivered its judgment on Thursday, saying that the decision that was taken by the Bank of Ghana was wrong. And so I don't think we can, by any stretch of imagination, link it to any promise made by any person prior to elections or thereafter. This is purely a legal battle which has ended where we ended on Thursday.
1: Oh, coincidence, yeah. You mean? Pure coincidence.
2: Well, I wouldn't even call it coincidence because the government has not done anything to restore the license. That was a promise, but that has not how it has been done. Okay. What has happened is that the court has rather ordered BOG to restore the license. There are two different things altogether. Mm. BOG could have on their own restored the license if they wanted to. But that was not what has happened. In fact, BOG, when we were in court, as at the last minute, BOG still challenged and defended their decision that they were right in revoking the license. And the court of appeal disagreed with them. And so it's not as if the government has restored the license. No, the court has ordered BOG to restore the license. That is what has happened.
1: Okay.
2: And I think we ought to be very clear.
1: You just mentioned a defense. Tying that one properly to the... as a response to Japan Mensah about what he says he's learning, that the states, per the Attorney General, appear to have allowed you some, you know, free room to score.
2: I don't think the state has allowed us any free room to score. If you look at what we took to court, our main claims were actually against the Bank of Ghana, because it was a human rights action which was insisted that the decision taken by the Bank of Ghana was irrational, and it in breach of the applicant's right to administrative justice, their right to property, and other things. The Attorney General was just added as a nominal defendant. They were not the main purpose. They were not the main defendants of the case. Bank of Ghana, at all material times, was the main defendant.
1: In fact, in the human rights action, by our rules, I think that you may just be required to notify the Attorney General in this case and not to make them a party, right?
2: That is correct. You can notify the Attorney General, but instead of notifying, you can also add the Attorney General, because once a human rights, it's a public law action.
1: That's right.
2: And the Attorney General has the right to intervene. Mm. And so the practice has been, the rules says you should notify them. But the practice for some people have been just to add them as a party, so that if they want to defend, they defend. If they don't want to, they stay out and allow the actual parties to do their matter. So as I was explaining, BOG was the main thing, because it's the BOG's decision that we were seeking to quash. And so the BOG was the main respondent to the action. And BOG filed defenses up to the Court of Appeal, filed their written submissions. In fact, they were out of time. They had to come to the court to seek leave to file their written submissions out of time, which we did not even oppose. And then they filed their written submissions, and the court determined the matter on its merits.
1: Mm.
2: And so it's not as if somebody just sat somewhere and then allowed the process to go in one favor.
1: But so you are confirming that the Attorney General did not file any, as it were, arguments in this matter?
2: What I can confirm is that in the Court of Appeal, the Attorney General did not file written submissions. That is a fact.
1: When was the appeal filed?
2: The appeal was filed on the 29th of January 2024.
1: Okay.
2: 29th of January 2024. That was when the appeal was filed within time. It wasn't filed out of time.
1: Thank you.
2: They didn't have to seek leave to file the appeal.
1: How do you respond to the imputation that Justice Framsay was Indum's lawyer? I mean, you guys work together. How do you respond to that? And that may have influenced why there was no Attorney General response, even though your last answer appears to be a good answer already.
2: I mean, I do not think that has any consequence or any impact on the matters that were being tried in court. Even at the trial court, when the Attorney General filed submissions, you read them and you see that it's almost like a replica of the same thing that BOJ was saying. They were not saying anything different. Probably that's why they thought it wise not to waste resources to be repeating the same thing again. Because it's the same thing that the BOJ was saying, that they were saying, because, and sometimes, you know, when you see the AG about something that the state institution had done, the AG would go and see responses from that state institution to be able to find their response. And so what the AG was saying was, in essence, the information that Bank of Ghana has given them. Mm. And so the written submissions, the two of them were filing, their defenses and submissions were basically the same. There were no difference. Mm. And so probably that is why maybe they thought it wise not to waste resources when we finished the matter at the High Court and then allowed the BOG, which was the main respondent, to defend the action to its latter.
1: Okay. But you can confirm to us that as we speak, you do not work from Justice Ramsay's firm, right?
2: Samson, I'm the managing partner of SNA Law and Consultancy. I do not work in Justice Ramsay's firm.
1: Okay, thank you. Now, to the substantive, a bit of the substantive points, you are saying that the facts that Japan Mensah, you know, speaks to in the High Court decision, where your client's bank, the balance sheet was not impugned. The balance sheet of your client, which was negative, and confirmed that they were insolvent and so on and so forth, there was no evidence to counter it. What do you say to that? That is the main thing. So why is it that the Court of Appeal will overturn the decision?
2: So let me take it systematically. There are two provisions under Act 930 under which the Bank of Ghana can revoke a license of a financial institution. One is Section 16. Under Section 16, the Bank of Ghana will have to give the supposed defaulter notice of the default and then require them to make amends. It's only when that is not done that the Bank of Ghana can revoke the license. The other section is Section 123. In Section 123, the Bank of Ghana doesn't even have a choice. It is titled mandatory revocation. And the only grounds under which Bank of Ghana can revoke a license under 123 is insolvency. It's either the financial institution is insolvent or the financial institution will be insolvent in the next 60 days. That is the only reason. And when that happens, the Bank of Ghana doesn't have a choice. They have to revoke, and they do not even give you notice. You just wake up in the morning and you hear the notice, which is what happened in this case. You wake up in the morning, and the notice was all in the media that the bank has, the license has been revoked, even before the management of GM Bank even became officially notified by it. And so I think Honorable Mensah said the Bank of Ghana was trying to revoke under Section 16. The revocation was not done under Section 16. It was done under Section 123. That is a very clear difference that we should make. Mm. Two, indeed, he mentions that the Bank of Ghana mentioned so many factors under which they revoked the license. And I think that's part of the argument we made in court, because the right to administrative justice requires that when a decision maker is making a decision, he must take into consideration only relevant matters and leave out all relevant matters. And so once you come under Section 123, the only thing you must consider is whether the bank is insolvent or not. Any other factors are irrelevant. If you want to go use those other factors to revoke the license, you come under Section 16, you give the person a hearing, let the person give why ABC has happened, and then you can make your decision. But once you come under Section 123, all other matters are irrelevant. And indeed, all the things that the Bank of Ghana mentioned, which Honorable Japan Mensah also retweeted, the law actually provides a punishment for all of them. For example, if you look at Section 33, it provides a remedy for breaching the capital adequacy ratio, which is an administrative fine. If you look at Section 64, it provides a remedy for breaches of financial exposure to related parties, which is also an administrative fine. If you look at Section, Section 94, it provides a penalty for failure to publish audited accounts, which is an administrative fine. So all the things that Bank of Ghana were saying, the law actually provides a remedy for them. Mm. So that was not the relevant thing. And that's one of the things we pointed out to court. That's not the reason why they said we were going the license. So all those matters were even irrelevant. What is the relevance of the matter? The relevance of the matter is that was the bank solvent at the time the license was revoked? And that is what we argue, that the bank, the institution was not insolvent. It's because the Bank of Ghana failed to take into consideration all the assets owned by the institution. Because when you're talking about insolvency, there are two ways. It's either the law is self-defenses. It's either you are unable to pay your liabilities when they fall due, or your assets, your liabilities exceed your assets. None of them were present. The exhibits that Mr. Japa mentioned that the court says if they have taken those exhibits into consideration, they would have come to the conclusion the bank was not insolvent. And that's actually the point that we had made from day one, that all those IPCs, debt owed by government, which had been admitted previously, all those ones were discounted. And the Bank of Ghana now came back to tell us that all what they could confirm was some 30 million Ghana cedis. And indeed, something, when they wrote to GN Bank, GN Savings and Loans, that they could confirm 30 million, GN responded and told them that we disagree with you because the money we are talking about is in excess of hundreds of millions. And so if anything at all, let us sit down and reconcile our accounts. Then let's move from there. BOG did not respond to that letter. And in less than a week after that letter, the license was revoked.
1: Okay.
2: So that's actually what happened. Mm. So it's not as if the Court of Appeal is doing anything. There is the evidence we put before the Court of Appeal that the Court of Appeal looked and said that indeed, if the bank had taken these matters into consideration, they would have come to the conclusion that the bank was not insolvent. Right. Let me respond to the exhibit you mentioned from the High Court ruling.
1: Quickly.
2: The exhibit YA01, 2, and 3. YA01 was Bank of Ghana's own letter that they had provided some support to the savings and loans company, and that they will require them to make payment later. It wasn't a demand that was not met because they were not immediately required to make that payment. 1802 and 1803 are petitions that the Bank of Ghana alleged they had received from some depositors who said they were going to assess their funds and they couldn't assess them. These matters were never brought to the attention of the GM Bank for them to even respond whether indeed the people came and they didn't get their money or not. And that's what we made in court.
1: All right.
2: Because when the Bank of Ghana received it, they never brought it to their attention.
1: Okay.
2: I mean, if you receive a petition that the pension cannot pay, bring it to attention and let's confirm that indeed we can pay. But that's not what happened.
1: All right. Thank you. Thank you very much. But perhaps a final question to you, Cletus. Well, certainly, I don't know, but you may have been a bit surprised that the decision was unanimous in your favor. But practically, that's a question people are asking. Practically, how is this going to happen? Because some of the assets have been liquidated, have been sold, and so on and so forth. Some of them, they have changed, their character have changed, and so on. Yep.
2: Yeah, Samson, I think first of all, I wasn't surprised that the decision was unanimous. I wasn't surprised because we believed in the arguments that we put before the court, and we were very convinced that the Court of Appeal will be convinced by the argument. So yes, we were not surprised that the decision was unanimous. Yes, secondly, the Court of Appeal itself took judicial notice of the fact that the receiver has been in charge of the assets of the company for 7 years, and some might have changed hands into third-party hands. So the Court of Appeal actually made orders specifically in respect of that and said that for assets that are currently in the hands of third parties, we need, if the third parties acquire them in good faith, then they should be entitled to them. But if they do not acquire them in good faith, then we will be entitled to them. So essentially what it means is that any person who has acquired any interest in any of the assets of GN Savings and Loans has to take all of them on a case-by-case basis and then look at how
1: the proceeds realized from those acquisitions will now be paid to your clients, or you lose that.
2: So the receiver will now have to tell us where those proceeds are, because he is the one who was dealing with them.
1: Okay.
2: So he has to tell us where those proceeds are. If those proceeds are still available with him, it will definitely form part of the assets of the company, which will have to return all of them back to the company.
1: Okay. Well, thank you very much. Or is there something which is critical you want to say a word about before you take leave?
0: If you permit me to...
1: You take leave of us.
0: So he can respond.
1: Okay. Let us respond to this question from a Japan Mesa.
0: You see, this assertion that the IPCs, Bank of Ghana, did not take them into consideration is not borne out by the facts as contained in the judgment of the High Court. Indeed, and in fact, at page 41 of the decision, This is what the court said. Further, the applicants, per paragraph 30 of their support affidavit, contend that the failure of the first respondent and the Minister of Finance to present the true position of government indebtedness to the third applicant, thereby leading to the revocation of the third respondent's license, was actuated by malice. The applicants particularized the said malice, among others, as follows. I will not bore you with the details. I note that the applicant's assertion in paragraph 30 A and B, which relates to the 664 million and 900 million IPCs, right, were not substantiated by any form of evidence to those effect. The applicants, however, chose to exhibit before this court exhibit PKN 11 in support of their third ground of allegation of malice. According to the applicants, per their PKN 11, the first respondent should be deemed to have conceded that the third applicant had some IPCs to its credit, or that it had a right to same, for which reason the first respondent ought to have factored same. This, and the court proceeded to produce a letter which was addressed to GN Savings and Loans, okay, in response to a request by GN Savings and Loans for a proposed repayment of their obligation to Bank of Ghana in the sum of 197 million. Bank of Ghana rejected that. It turned out that at the time that this letter was, and they made reference to a defunct bank, GN Bank, GN Savings and Loans at the time was not defunct. And the court addressed all of these things in the decision. So to suggest that there were some IPCs which did not provide any evidence to substantiate beats my mind.
1: But what you are talking about now is what the three other judges in the Court of Appeal,
0: I don't have a problem,
1: disagree
0: that's what I'm
1: and
0: saying.
1: Have rejected that, and shut
0: that's
1: down.
0: What I'm saying. Yeah. But of course, the Court of First Instance was seized with the evidence. Now, that's what the court
1: but
0: found.
1: The Court of Appeal reviews
0: no
1: that
0: problem,
1: evidence.
0: No problem. I'm prepared to await the reasoned decision of the Court
1: okay.
0: of Appeal.
1: All right.
0: So we can interrogate them. But I'm saying that at the Court of First Instance, it was established that GN Bank did not provide any evidence to substantiate its claim.
1: Right. Threatus, in 30 seconds. Let's have your response in 30 seconds.
2: So I can understand, because he's making reference to exhibits that he has not seen. And I can understand, when you read the judgment, you only make reference to exhibits, but you won't see them. So it is not true that we did not provide evidence. Exhibit PKN2 series, which alone formed one volume of the record of appeal, IPCs that we attached. What the court was saying was that the BOG and the Ministry of Finance had disagreed or discounted those ones and said that for them the only thing they can confirm is 30 million. And that is why the court rejected the evidence. It's not as if we did not provide the evidence. The court did not rather rejected the evidence that we put before it. Mm. And so it is not as if he makes reference to exhibit PK 11. Exhibit PKN 11 was selected by the Bank of Ghana to GN Savings and Loans to assign some of these IPCs to the Bank of Ghana for in due payment of some debt owed to the Bank of Ghana. Mm. And so the argument we put before the court was that if the Bank of Ghana was disputing these IPCs, why would it be requesting the GN Savings and Loans to assign these same IPCs which they are now disputing to them in due payment for debt owed to the bank?
1: Okay.
2: So that is the reference.
1: So the Bank of Ghana wanted to assume the obligation of settling those debts for. Oh, I see. Okay, thank you
2: precisely,
1: very much, Cletus. Thank you.
2: And that's PK 11, the letter from the Bank of Ghana.
1: Thank you. Interesting to know that the IPCs alone form one volume of the appeal records. For those of you who understand, you know how this looks like. Right. So, Honorable Nusuf Seni, what do you say? This is a sweet victory. Cletus, are you there?
2: I'm still here.
1: Okay. In another 30 seconds, finally. There are those who are suggesting that this clearly will not be the end of the road for you. And Ejapa just said a while ago that he will be surprised if this is not appealed.
2: Well, I mean, I think, as he himself has said, I think that may be a little prejudicial because he hasn't seen the judgment yet. Maybe when the Bank of Ghana, when he reads the judgment itself, he might change his position on that. Mm. So, of course, it's the Bank of Ghana's right if they want to go further to the Supreme Court. That is their right, and with which we can contend that. But Mami, we are confident that probably when they read the judgment, they will come to the irresistible conclusion that there's no point going further on this matter, and that
3: Thank you very much for your time. Cletus Alegna is the lawyer for the GN Savings and Loans that have been successful at the Court of Appeal. Yes, Honorable Yusuf Seni.
4: So, Samson, it's important to state that this action, and to congratulate the lawyers, because they fought a battle to which they were committed, and they fought it for 7 years. I mean, you must believe in the case of your client to follow a case for 7 years.
3: No, but this also tells you another story about our courts and the delays that are occasioned, because it shouldn't take 7 years. These are important matters. They can be dealt with expeditiously.
4: Well, I'm not.
3: Now that some of the properties have been dissipated, liquidated, all of this.
4: I'm saying that you must believe in your client's case.
3: I get that.
4: To follow that case. And two, to put it beyond doubt, that the Attorney General was not part of this case. This case is founded on Article 23 of the Constitution. And for the benefit of my friend, let me read Article 23. And you will see exactly why the judge used the words unfairly and unreasonable. Administrative bodies and administrative officials shall act fairly and reasonably and comply with the requirements imposed on them by law. And persons aggrieved by the exercise of such acts and decisions shall have the right to seek redress before a court or a tribunal. So this was an administrative action by the Bank of Ghana. And that's why the action, Article 23, is part of Chapter 5 of the Constitution.
3: You know why I'm laughing?
4: No.
3: You know why I'm smiling?
4: No.
3: You know I'm involved in some of these cases, right?
4: Yes.
3: And we have one situation where we have a counterclaim where we have raised all these issues. So I'm excited. Please go.
4: So.
3: But on this discussion, I'm a disinterested party. I'll be frank with you.
4: So you must understand that when the judge says that the decision was unfair and unreasonable, is re-occurring Article 23 of the Constitution, taking all the circumstances into consideration. Now, so the Attorney General doesn't come in. Whatever you play, whether he filed or not filed, it's a decision. You have to treat that body as if it's a person. That body that takes the administrative decision as if it's a person. Let's come back to it. I have a fundamental problem with the way MPP went about the financial sector cleanup. I have a fundamental problem. Fundamental. And most people had that problem. So these were Ghanaian businesses. They obviously were suffering.
3: The financial system was crashing.
4: It was crashing. But was that the best option? How much was at stake? When they did the audit, how much was at stake? Was it not 9 billion?
3: That debate has come up over and again, and
4: was it not 9 billion?
3: The Minister has debated me here to show any report that proves that point.
4: So how did we get to the 9 billion? How did we all come to accept that?
0: That's a propaganda that you guys...
4: No, it's not a propaganda.
0: Show us
4: so it's a propaganda that Governor Ajapon also put out.
0: Governor Ajapon put out what?
4: 9 billion.
3: Yeah, he believed in that position.
0: So let's see the document.
3: Instead of spending 30 billion to collapse the banks,
0: I don't have a difficulty.
3: You could have
0: let's
3: used 9 billion to rather resuscitate them.
0: Nobody has seen that document.
4: Ajapon.
3: Yeah, that's a point Ajapon. Of view. Please.
0: Let's see it.
3: Now pause. It's okay. Thank you for your intervention. Now go on. It's a legitimate question he raises. Please go on.
4: So that's the first thing. So the banks were impaired. The government thought, the Bank of Ghana thought that it had a duty, and it's rightly so in their law, to protect depositors' savings. The impairment was 9 billion. Even if the impairment was 21 billion or 30 billion, did you have to collapse those banks? Was it the policy? I mean, did it make sense to collapse Ghanaian businesses because of impairment and pay the money to depositors?
3: So the 9 billion is the figure of impairment.
4: Impairment.
3: Okay.
4: Okay. But they did that. That should tell you the policy incoherence. I mean, and it's not only in Ghana that banks have been impaired. If you look across the world, even in the United States of America, the first major decision Obama had to take when he won election was how to ease the financial impairment of institutions, because it has national security implications. You're talking about the employment, the jobs of people who will be lost. You're talking about the businesses of citizens which will collapse. So as a party, we never believed that was the most appropriate decision to take. That's the first thing. The second one. Do you know that, and we're talking about Indum's savings and loans company. Do you know that in discussions leading to the collapse of Group Indum, and especially the bank, the MPP itself had decided that the savings and loans should not go. In negotiations with Indum, they thought that they should save.
3: They actually just reclassified them.
4: The savings and loans.
1: Downgraded them from a bank to. That's
4: what they did. So it was not, again, at that point, a capital adequacy ratio. Because they themselves had agreed that because of the reach of Indum, the financial inclusion that they were bringing to the banking system in Ghana, which furthers the policy of the Bank of Ghana, they thought that Indum should continue to operate as a loan and savings. So what was it that overnight they changed their decision when they had communicated that to Indum? Was it bad faith? Was it malice? What was it? We still do not know. Now, you've given the example of the microfinance, and I can give you many other examples.
3: We had an MPP, was it an MP or someone like that, former MP, who also said his finance institution was not insolvent, but by mistake, when they were doing the mass thing, it also suffered.
4: I can give you, there are many examples. So what were they pursuing? We still do not know. And that is why this victory, even though has got repercussions, because many people are now going to go back and interrogate, examine the steps that were taken to collapse their banks, whether they were fair and reasonable. Many people are going to go back and look at them. And this is a human rights matter. And when they go, they will not be closed. They will have, the banks will not, I mean, the courts will not foreclose their doors.
3: No, human rights action, we did one recently. Human rights action, they can take other routes. But if they want to take a human rights action, the date of revocation is what they have to use to count the timeline.
4: Yes.
3: And the timeline is long gone. There's no room. The Court of Appeal, Supreme Court have been emphatic on that.
4: They will find a way.
3: Once the time runs out,
4: they will find
3: the door
4: a way.
3: Is shut.
4: They will find
3: there's
4: a way
3: an
4: to.
3: Opening. So you can find some other means, but not use a human rights action.
4: So they will find other means of challenging.
3: Okay.
4: Because now this opened the Pandora's box. Now we know that decision, or some of the decisions they took, were unreasonable and unfair. We now know. The Court of Appeal says that. Now, you find Ajapa, and a very senior lawyer, referring copiously to judgments of the High Court. Ajapa, as we sit here, you know, as a matter of fact, that until the Supreme Court restores that judgment has been reversed. You can only use that judgment for academic purposes. But it holds no water now. So whatever is contained in that judgment today cannot vindicate or, I mean, disapprove of what the Court of Appeal has said. So let's look forward and see how the going forward, a decision of this nature will cost the country and the banking sector. Clearly, this introduces another unknown quantity in the financial sector.
3: What do you mean?
4: Why? The licenses have been granted. You think that confidence will return to Group Endum? Who knows what the future government will do?
3: They will definitely come in a different shape and name, not in the same name.
4: You understand? So it destroys the fundamental confidence that people have in the banking system.
3: But there's one small bit of this before I come to say you. You know that when these actions happen, the shareholders, the directors, they are all affected. And there's actually a ban on them from engaging in this business any further. Does this decision automatically also reverse that?
4: Yes. Okay. I mean, it means that they didn't do anything wrong. But let's not run away from the fact. I said it when the matter was still hot. That yes, when bankers receive deposits, they owe us a fiduciary responsibility, a duty to manage the funds in such a way that they don't impair our resources. But because they are humans, that's why we have the Bank of Ghana to periodically look into the activities of the banks and ensure that they're not conducting their affairs in such a way as to disadvantage their clients. So the blame actually falls at the doorstep of the Bank of Ghana. And like Premper says, H.K. Premper, that you find some regulatory volatility depending on who is there. And depending on who is the Bank of Ghana, the laws are being implemented in a way that is not consistent. And lack of consistency destroys or breaches, the trust of people, citizens, in institutions like the Bank of Ghana, like the banks and all that. So for me, this is welcome news, but clearly, there's more work to be done.
3: Let me hear from these two gentlemen quickly, and then we will take a break. And when we return, I'll take your brief comments on the sweet, sweet, sweet campaign promise that the president made, and Atufosin's complete, what was that? They say we don't say 360 about 10. Yes, say on.
5: You know, this story is a very difficult one. You know, I really want to see the court's decision. We all can't wait because it also has implications.
3: We know the bottom line of the decision. That's what matters.
5: No, but the reasoning is very important. It actually situates the conversation differently. Okay. I read the High Court's judgment. And for me as an economic policy analyst and a businessman and also an investor in the sector.
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5: I own a fund management company. We followed all the things that were happening. They were not healthy things. I have respect for Group Endum. If I lost any of it, it was because of the prudential activities I observed from their operations. So the legal issue is one for the lawyers to discuss, but the Constitution is right. What my big brother referred to is really critical. But we also have to situate the constitutional responsibility of the central bank. The central bank has a responsibility not just to direct, but and that's not just a matter of discretion. It has a clear responsibility to act independently to ensure the stability of our financial system. We were in dire times, and something had to be done. We may not have even had a country. It would have been a total chaos when your financial system goes down. It was a major national security risk. I think that the central bank had to definitely do something. Everybody knew it. You can't be a fair operator, an objective operator in this conversation in the financial sector and say that that was not a reality. People could not get their money. People were going to banks. I mean, we're going to some of these institutions. They couldn't withdraw their cash. We're going to these savings and loans companies. We're going to these financial, non-bank financial institutions. And people could just not get their money. People had made investment, could not withdraw it. That was chaos being nurtured. It was DKM quadruple. It was whatever it is. Please, let's not lose sight of the reality of the time. You take the GM Bank situation. The prudential breaches were so depressing. And respectfully, for it to be coming from somebody we held in so much high esteem, as far as economics and finance is concerned, as somebody as Paco Sindu, was for me very depressing. I lost faith in names on the back of that. I lost faith in pastors on the back of the things that happened at that time. And this is the honest fact. How do you lend to your own company 80% of your loan book? You carry deposited funds and you play God that you are the only one who has the best sense on how to use and turn money around. Lend money to yourself. You don't do that. It's not honest. Go and look for EDFA. Go and look at what EDFA has done, which is business. We built this. He built this business. Look at how organically it's grown. For EDFA himself to borrow money, he goes to another bank. Look, you have to be responsible because you are carrying the deposits of other people.
7: Yeah.
5: They were not responsible. Finito. But withdrawing license and all that, and that process, I hear the lawyer. Nobody in all honesty can say that it wasn't public information that you could not withdraw. You people were having problems with withdrawing cash from GN Bank. People were. They closed down 70 or so of their branches at a certain point in time. People were genuinely struggling. If the central bank did not manage this case in court well, that one is a legal matter. But we can't sit here and say, honestly, we did not know of stories of people struggling to withdraw money in any of these institutions. It was public fact. What are the rules for insolvency? Your negative net asset situation, or you clearly have difficulty paying your depositors or earning your liabilities when they fall due. I think it's a 60-day window or so. It was stressful. And it's not as though this central bank woke up one morning and decided that just get the hell out of here. They were going through a process. That's why they moved them from being a bank to coming to being a savings alone, appointing an advisor to be with them and walk them through. You get to a point where you see that the team, it is the going is not coming. And when the going is not coming, there must only be a stopping. So that's what happened. But the legal issues, as to whether...
3: You're now suggesting that the central bank was infallible. And there have been issues that have
5: not
3: been raised.
5: I'm not.
3: And
5: I'm
3: I have,
5: not,
3: I have had the opportunity to question those, yes, as well. That those in that institution that were complicit,
5: yes,
3: in some of the wrongdoing that were flagged. Have you heard of any single person who has taken a fall for it?
5: You know, that is the problem. I'm going to the next one. So you let me finish.
7: Yeah,
5: no. I mean, for me, one by one. So look, there was an accident.
7: That is the regulatory volatility I'm talking about.
5: The other key problem, before you even go to that point, yeah, Samson, is the complicity of the central bank.
7: Yeah.
5: We had a crisis, agreed. But did we have to regulate the industry to the point where we had to now trigger this kind of issue? Where was supervision?
7: Yeah.
5: Because you should have flagged this problem way ahead. You don't allow Group Indum to get into this situation. You should have stopped them if you were supervising and looking into the abuse. That is your role as a regulator. It's not just to correct problems, it's actually to preempt and prevent them as well. The Bank of

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3: For my policy options, you may think that is the option, but that spend was also necessary to bring real relief to real lives. People's monies were in these institutions. I won't do that because I want to face it. I don't want people taking their money out. I'd rather be looking at how to keep all the institutions back and deal with the actors. You know, there was a need to separate the institution and its social exposure, socioeconomic impact and relevance to society from the ill acts of the directors of the institutions. But in some instances, the central bank took that policy option. Others, they took a different option. But whatever it is, the train has left the station. So we can only learn from that past. But this debate about the 9 billion and then the 30 billion, nine billion is impairment. It does not necessarily mean that you wouldn't take 30 billion to fix it. But we need to really audit the matter and then come to some clarity. Maybe we have to request something from the central bank. What do you call that one? The rights that we have, right to information, RTI. Yeah. And then let them come clear so we bury this matter. But the problem definitely had to be solved.
4: Okay.
3: I will be shocked if the central bank will ever pass Paku Silindum or any of those directors of that time as fit and proper to run any bank or any financial institution in this country. This does not absolve them.
4: If they are cleared.
3: No. No. You don't get it. Fit and proper access. Look at the prudential breaches. None of them were addressed, just like Mensah said. The core of the conversation really now is procedural. It's really procedural. It's not really about the facts of the matter.
4: You get the point, yeah.
3: Exactly.
4: It's procedural.
3: Exactly procedural. Yeah. When the people were not getting the money, did you officially inform the people? Did you go through a certain process to establish the reasonableness which you are referring to?
4: Right.
3: All right. But materially, that was a reality. So you are using procedural techniques and gimmicks to establish a strong legal. And I don't have a problem. That's you do your job. That's why you get any income. So as long as I don't have a problem. But me as a policy person, as a businessman, we have to look at the reality and the substance of the matter.
4: So
3: did we have that problem? We did.
4: A man has been sentenced to, as it were, killing by euthanasia. And then you decide to take a gun and shoot him before they take him to the party spread.
3: That is possibly
4: the
3: matter.
4: You have committed a wrong.
3: Uh-huh.
4: The court will tell you that you have done a wrong.
3: Exactly.
4: That doesn't mean that he was not going to be killed.
3: Exactly.
5: That's not going to die.
3: Exactly. So it doesn't mean that the man had been committed a crime. But you didn't manage the process, right? Because we're not authorized to actually shoot him. You did something different. So something else happens. But it does not clean up the liabilities of those. The governance liabilities of those directors and directing minds of that institution. You can't be doing a negative 61% capital adequacy ratio. You can't be lending 84% to your own companies.
5: You see,
3: in breach of all the Bank of Ghana prudential rules. And you know, the thing that pains me the most, we have used taxpayers' money to do this, and we still can't find people held properly liable for all this.
5: That is
3: what is the recovery?
5: The case.
3: I have problem. You spent money, 30 billion. Where are the people?
5: Where are the people? That's the problem.
3: Where are the people? Then we go around now and there's some people.
5: You don't know where the people are. Where are the people? Have you forgotten?
3: I haven't forgotten.
5: And so why are you asking where are the people? The people have all been set free. By this kind of government.
3: How many people?
5: Are you asking me?
3: Look, we had over 400 institutions or so which were stranded.
4: And guys, Japan is saying something that we need to pay attention to. We're told that the Dufour group, they were going to pay
5: 60%.
4: And so we should find a way to confirm that these payments or recoveries have actually happened after you know, they were let go. Yeah, Sule, well, let's bring you in here.
5: Charlie, it's people's money, oh. It is, yes, the people.

0: whole of Ghana, well, our money, 30 billion of it. And as if nothing happened in this country.
1: This government took that, MPP government took the flag.
0: All of you are inside. The two of the reason, your two parties,
2: part of the
0: inside.
2: Reason the economic, the economy's shock absorbers
0: absolutely.
2: Were not, you know, strong to help us. Well, and now look at where we are.
3: Samson, let me start by saying that this whole banking sector cleanup, at some point, or has always been a political issue. With the MPP blaming the inadequacies of the NDC, the then John Mahama NDC regime, for all the things that had happened under the in the banking sector. And therefore, they needed to take the decisions that they took. Now, I think it's important to also point out that, assuming that was the case, that the recklessness and all that had happened under the previous regime, Governor Addison took over in April 2017. And if you look at the revocation letter that my brother here, Ejapa, was reading, it was in August 2019.
2: Yeah, so what you are watching now is Dr. Opakwesi Indom on his page on Facebook, thanking a number of people. He's titled it Gratitude. This gratitude number one. You see number two, number three, number four, and Ejapa raises issues with some of them because they are direct, you know, thank you to, like this one, to Togbe Afede, Otunfuo, and several other people, Archbishop Duncan Williams and other bishops, and then there's a one to the president and so on and so forth, you know. Anyway.
3: Yeah, so Samson, the point I was making is that Governor Addison took over in April 2017, and the closure, for example, this letter that Ejapa was reading was dated August 2019. So we're talking about almost 2 years. Within that 2 year period of, let's say, supervisory enhancement, you know, and all of that, what happened? Was it that even under the MPP, under Addison, a lot of the things that allowed for our banking sector to get to where it got to was allowed to continue? Because if it is the case, then obviously you cannot say that it is just because the previous regime was not doing the supervision thing that we are talking about. So I am saying this to affirm and support the idea that fundamentally there was a supervision problem. And there is a reason why there are regulators. There are reasons why your law practice is regulated, education sector is regulated, health sector is regulated, so that the regulator plays an oversight role to ensure that the right things are done. So I agree fundamentally that the supervision didn't happen. And if we are talking about where are the people who did not play the roles that they ought to have played, it is not just those in the banking sector or the collapsed banks, but I think that even those at the Bank of Ghana who didn't do their work, we need to look at that.
0: 100%.
3: But be that as it may,
0: 100%.
3: We were confronted with a situation similar to what, as Lawyer Yusuf Seni talked about, in the U.S., where the banking sector was in deep crisis. Yes. People had behaved recklessly and all of that. In the U.S., they chose to do a bailout. We chose to do collapse. A shutdown or collapse.
2: After a period of bailouts, that's what we did.
3: Yes, after a period.
0: Yeah.
3: After,
0: no, we have been saying
2: bailouts.
0: There was
2: a measured bailout.
0: There was a measure. There was liquidity support going to a number of these institutions.
2: Right.
0: So it had been procedural.
3: Okay. No, but if there was liquidity support, that support doesn't just go and say, use it as
0: a means.
3: It comes as an intervention.
0: Listen
3: and the
0: to
3: intervention
0: him.
3: Would come with procedures. Restrictions
0: and
3: personnel.
0: In America, and
3: personnel.
2: You deal with the people and the system.
3: Exactly. Right. Exactly. So that liquidity intervention that we talk about, those liquidity interventions were extended and what happened continued to happen, then that's even worse.
2: So like the time when they were putting some of them into administration, then you give the money, take their people out and put new people in.
3: Exactly.
2: Or you police those who are...
3: No, you just take them out.
0: Exactly. The policing started. That's why you give an advisor. Mm. It wasn't working. So ideally, that's why I said I would take a different policy option.
2: All right.
0: So take out the directors.
3: The directors. And bring
0: wipe
3: them.
0: Out the shareholders because they have lost their capital from their own management. And then make sure the social infrastructure, the socioeconomic infrastructure of banking
3: is there.
0: Is still available to them.
3: Exactly. Yeah. So so that's another level of failure, you know, and which is even a worse failure.
1: Thank you.
3: But I'm saying that in the US, they chose a bailout versus our collapse it. And if you look at the debate
4: in America, collapse.
0: They collapse. Lehman Brothers had to go.
3: Look, if you follow those the debate
4: in UK, Northern Rock collapse.
0: Those who could not build out.
3: Yes, those who could. Yes, of course, there are some that you cannot just do anything about them.
0: They collapsed.
3: You know, but look at the cost, that mean, the effects. It is not as though in the US everybody supported that, you know, the bailout was the way out. Because people said, look, there are banking CEOs who are living on fat bonuses and so on and so forth. And to bail their banks out is basically to incentivize whatever they had done. But the counter argument was that to say that therefore you have to collapse the banks as we did would have serious ramifications in terms of access to credit, in terms of the mortgage market, in terms of capital access, and so on and so forth. And the consequences will be dire versus if you were to take the other route. And therefore, they decided to do the bailout. And of course, the economy was rebuilt and all of that. There were also questions in the U.S. about what is going to happen to those who supervise the recklessness or who supervise all this.
0: Now,
3: prosecutors eventually said, in terms of criminal conduct, they couldn't really find anything they can substantiate. What they found was that there was unethical conduct, there was recklessness, there was mismanagement, and so on and so forth. And that's why, even in the U.S., you ask the same question. The people who led the banks and got them to the situation that they got to, and Obama had to do the bailout, what happened to them? You couldn't find anybody going to jail.
0: I'm not too sure about that.
3: We can interrogate and look.
0: He's read the Obama book.
3: But you see, Samson, I think that I do support the view that perhaps a better approach could have been used. Because the ramifications of what happened, not just in terms of the economy, the impact on the economy, because the MPP at the time would say, look, the toll that the country had to bear in terms of how much we had to invest to ensure that livelihoods are supported and all of that affected, you know, the entire economy. And in terms of why we got to the economic crisis that we were in, the banking sector collapse is always often cited. But could it have been done in such a way that we wouldn't have put ourselves in that situation?
5: All right.
3: Because you look at the number of people who lost their jobs, the families who, you know, and eventually, as we even speak, there are people who haven't still gotten their monies. And that is what President Mahama had.
2: The Tendum talks about those who have died as a result.
3: Exactly. Yeah. And so many
0: now
3: people.
0: If you manage the bank
3: died
0: honorably and responsibly,
1: and when you are going to, Bolaga, see the group in Doom.
3: Yes.
1: I mean,
3: yes.
0: All over. Banking is like oil. It's like a filling station. You can't leave the filling station to just manage itself anyhow. Because when that filling station is gone, people need to go to move. It has a socio-economic value.
5: Right.
0: That's why supervision of the banking sector
1: is important.
0: It's critical. The Bank of Ghana failed.
3: The Bank of Ghana failed. Absolutely. I agree. And I hear you about the management, you know, imprudence on the part of the Indium Group and so on and so forth. I don't have basis to say that.
0: Bro,
3: you are a finance person. But of course, as you rightly said, the facts that were relied on by the High Court to come to that conclusion, as we speak, the appeals court basically has put that aside or maybe quashed it to say, look, the evidence we have and reviewing whatever we reviewed, you know, does not support the conclusion.
0: Procedurally.
3: That was
1: allowed.
0: Procedurally.
3: But until we see the full judgment, even the point Senyor makes about it being procedural, I don't think we can make a definitive conclusion.
0: The lawyer said it.
3: Until
0: we have their lawyer
3: the
0: said
3: benefit
0: it. Yeah,
3: of
0: lawyer said
3: that.
0: It.
3: But I think this decision also helps.
1: By rule of law, also deals with procedure.
3: In revealing a lot about what had happened in the banking sector and for us to even interrogate further. I am sure perhaps other banks who were also collapsed may even be motivated by these decisions to say that, we didn't take any action, but looking at what had happened in the legal processes on this, perhaps we should also begin to activate certain processes. So maybe we are
2: that's,
3: yet to
2: that's see. Why I pointed out that there are paths that you can take, and some of them, the time is completely out. You will not be allowed. All right?
3: Yeah.
2: And particularly for human rights action, which Dr. Ndum took, was parallel with other actions that were going on. nobody can take this kind of action anymore. Right.
3: All right. I have a question and a comment. Because I heard the lawyer say that the appeal was filed in January 2024. And so this point about the AG did not file any response and so on. How come between January to December 2024, when the MPP was in power, Dame as AG did not, does it mean Dame did not file anything? And if so,
1: I mean, actually, he said it in the gist. Because when you look at Article 23 of the Constitution, you don't need the Attorney General.
3: No. But I'm saying that
1: took the administrative decision.
3: I get that. But Honorable Mesa here is a lawyer. And he has raised an issue about why the AG not, you know, filing any response and all of that. And I'm asking, what could have been the reason why between January 2024, when the appeal was filed, to December 2024, Dami, and I mean, as AG, did not, why was it that we didn't have anything from Dami?
2: So as the explanation was giving, if we are not doing politics or the partisan politics, there's absolutely nothing wrong.
1: Nothing.
2: Because by the human rights actions, you are actually just supposed to notify the
3: agency. But I guess Honorable Mesa,
2: and sometimes we include them.
3: With you on
2: that. No, he doesn't. Because that's the law.
3: Because if
2: sometimes we include them.
0: No, you know, in the High Court case, the AG did.
2: Yes, but what the lawyer was saying, the AG simply repeated what the Bank of Ghana or the receiver had to do.
5: I don't think that's a deal.
2: You know? No, but the point you were seeking to make earlier
5: has been found not to be
2: accurate.
5: Not a problem. Let's await the decision of the Court of Appeal. Why the AG filed in the High Court was because the Indum Group had extended their claim to the Ministry of Finance, not only the Bank of Ghana. As it was important for the Attorney General to defend the Ministry of Finance in the action that had been brought at the High Court. Okay. But you see, Samson, the banking sector cost, right? I don't think that anybody in the Akufo-Addo administration just felt that they had to incur that cost.
2: Okay, so we are not going another round. We need to take a break now.
0: When will we return? But please, before I go, a little correction on the American situation. Mm-hmm. I mean, I'm taking this from the National Whistleblowers website. There were 400 criminal charges, 300 prison sentences, and $11 billion. Yeah. And on the civil side, there was a record payment made by most of the banks.
2: Recovery.
0: The big boys themselves, most of them escaped. So,
2: All right. So when we return, gentlemen, thank you. When we return, briefly about the promise to sort out all the victims, very briefly. And then we'll go on to the question whether or not free speech, you know, whether there is freedom before speech and freedom after speech, always. We'll be right back.
6: And I will say to you that this year is going to be special for everybody associated with Group Indo. Many things. Many things are happening and will happen, positive ones, that even though for 7 or so years we went into difficulty, there's a resilience, there's a courage within our family of companies that have continued all sorts of other things so that. And God has given us life, strength, so that we would be here to continue the good works. So as I look around this campus, where it sits now, the state it is in now, that's not where we had planned it to be. We have a job that is not complete. And so from this year going forward, we intend to complete the job.

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4: A single spark that would ignite the fire of secondary education in Ghana. Kipkoost, 1876. Fantapum is born, and for 150 years, that fire has not dimmed. 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This year, the school does not simply mark an anniversary. We roar! Fantapum at 150. 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Hashtag Fantapum 150. 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

0: big days and the seemingly ordinary creamy cowbell coffee is with you every moment.
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2: Ah, what's it? My show with my own back. Oh, Papa Tofu, never so being here. Now, only ask over here. Mama, Mrs. Saying, I come to Musa.
3: My way so far, so I never know. A woman, she say, Mono, which made the bush near only 74 years. Ever come home. Set a bear, I sent to me. We need to talk with them. Sikafia, Mitiano Busumibiano, a so far, so no. Before my pet, you know, mobile memoir, and it's so be about my bassy. Maybe dinner, a year and for so.
4: Monsieur Wakai say. Rob Watson, so I'm funny, Papa. I share my way insurance no more. And come for today, we in Nakawina. I like I said, I bring you over my way insurance no. But you boost your name up, Pabaco, Ebbe Shesso. Ever to me, I will hear it. Ukuno, Oma, me, O Papa, Unia, and now Oba. And if I be out in the Becown or send you pan, won't you ashay? Foul phone, net dial is *165#. Oh, MTN, so say, see ya. Send you my way.
5: No way! Mieux qu'être mal accompagné, pas vrai?
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8: To hear government officials justify the huge amount it is spending to manage the impact of the collapse of Ghanaian financial institutions, which they now put at a whopping 21 billion Ghana cedis. I weep for the many who have lost their jobs. The many who have lost their jobs. The many who have lost their businesses. And the many who have lost their livelihoods as a result of these policies. I pledge on behalf of the NDC that we shall, within 1 year, being in office, pay all funds that have been locked up with the collapsed financial institutions. Within our first year in office, we shall pay to all the beneficiaries all funds locked up in the collapsed financial institutions. It is a promise. We shall not put together any long-term payment plan that will further worsen the living conditions of the victims.
9: Right. So, yes, you heard the president. 1 year, they will sort out everybody. This is where we are. The guys have been clamoring. They are threatening demonstrations and others. Because the finance minister says, I can't do this.
10: The finance minister is not lying. He hasn't got fiscal space for this. He actually is looking at creating maybe a 1% of GDP space for massive capital investments to reset the economy. Already they've created stability, and I've said what we've achieved now is stability. We need to move.
9: The president didn't suggest this to him before he said it.
10: So, you know, there's this story, I'm sure you've heard about it already, about this man who went to heaven. And then when he reached there, they said they have to show him heaven and hell at the same time. So he would choose where he wants to go. He goes to heaven, hell, and then he sees that there's a whole party going on. Jamming is going on. He goes to heaven and they're just doing boring hymns. They said, no, he prefers to rather go to hell. When he goes back to hell this time around, it was fire. It was chaos. And it was burning. Then he asked about what happened to the jam. He said, oh, when he came the first time, it was campaigning. So the campaign is over. So I beg you. The president has a reality he may not have known. And I like Kufuor's thing. You know when Kufuor took office at that point, he said, yes, he said this, he said that, but he didn't know. He's sorry.
11: About the size of government.
10: Yeah, about the size, not just about the size of government. Yes, that was the heart of it though at the time. I think that something should be done. When you talk about the customers, there's certain equity that's required. I mean, I've been at the forefront of this fight for the investments that had gone into government securities. I'm very happy and proud to say the defense we built for the people to date, none of it has been breached. The commitment I had with the government, signed with Dr. Amin Anta, former finance minister, and Kano Furuhata at the time, has been honored to date, so that's done. But this locked up funds has to do with some institutions, not government directly. So it's also a bailout indirectly for these institutions that have collapsed. There's some engagement that should be done. I think that some fraction should be looked at, because a lot of it also includes a lot of interest that's accrued over time. But a conversation should be had.
9: Okay.
10: For the president's honor, it shouldn't reduce this to the campaign conversation. It shouldn't keep the people that much in hell. But
11: the people say until they hear from him,
10: yes,
11: they are not taking Atto Forcing until they hear from
10: Atto Forcing has a reality. Look, he hasn't got the fiscal space for it. So this conversation, and especially at the time you were having that conversation, there was no space for it. The IMF is gone. We have the PIC.
11: The president lied.
12: He lied
11: to win power.
10: I think that his information was inaccurate in making that decision. I can't speak for him, but that kind of conversation and trying to act as a pledger.
11: Thank you.
10: At this time, I mean, it's neither here nor there. The reality today, Atto Forcing can't pay.
11: And Bobby Banson to join us.
10: There's some negotiation to be had.
11: Thank you, Bobby Banson, for your patience. I'll come to you shortly, particularly for a second discussion we have to have. Yes, Japa. This is what you politicians, you do.
12: I thought you were going to go to
11: sweet talk us.
12: My good friend.
11: Yes, Inusa. Let's hear from
12: before
11: him.
12: You come
11: let's hear from
12: so
11: him.
12: That I can deal with all the
11: let's hear from Inusa.
13: The president never lied. Our president is an honest president. He says it when he means it. And he says what he means. Mm. And so I have tremendous confidence in the president that he will redeem his pledge.
11: He said they will do it in the first year.
13: That's I'm coming to that. That's the second leg.
11: The finance minister said they can't do it.
13: That's the second leg.
11: So you are saying he will redeem? Redeem
13: he will
11: what?
13: Do it.
11: The finance minister said
13: no.
11: It won't happen.
13: So when he gave a timeline, it was a statement of intent, clearly, that we, when we come into office, this is what we want to do within 1 year. So that's an intention, okay? To meet the legitimate expectation.
11: It's a firm pledge.
13: Yeah, it's a firm pledge. That firm pledge has not been shifted away. It's still a pledge. But the time duration has been overtaken by events that he came into office to meet.
11: You didn't listen to the finance minister.
13: Yes, because of
11: he
13: what
11: he said
13: happened.
11: That will not happen.
13: That was not happening when the current, because of the current.
10: There's some of them which will happen. Commitment on things like cocoa bills. Yeah. It's a government liability, it's direct. It has to be done.
12: But that's not long up fund.
10: Yes, no, yeah, but
11: funds.
12: That will be paid.
10: It will be paid. The AM fund has to be paid.
12: It will be paid.
10: Because it's a commitment the state made at the time.
12: It will be paid. The AM fund. Because some of the banks are still undergoing, restructuring, and their administrators. Receivers, managing the funds, recovering, so they will be paid. But the statement that they were paid within 1 year, in fact and indeed, was a statement of intent. The president had promised that he would pay them within 1 year, but that promise has been overtaken by events that we came to meet. And you cannot...
9: Those events were there when he was making
12: but
9: the
12: promise. You were not managing the economy. So you will not know the extent of the rot that you were coming to meet. You will not know. I told you on your network here, when you asked me whether our fear was Bawumia, you recall? And I told you that our fear was not Bawumia. Our fear was the rot.
9: What to inherit.
12: What we will inherit.
9: Hey, Japa.
14: My. You see,
10: but you who are in parliament, you follow this. But you know all the facts.
14: The posture by my good friend Inusa.
12: Forgotten can for that.
14: Takes me back to your take, right? That you delivered this morning before the start of the show.
12: What is it?
14: Where
12: to do
14: we
12: with
14: as politicians,
12: yes,
14: okay, are essentially destroying the fabric of our country. We are not honest with ourselves. We are not honest with the people of Ghana. Because otherwise, I don't see why you want to dance around statement of intent. The president was not managing the economy. He wasn't aware of what he was saying. Please.
12: So he was aware of what he was saying, but he wasn't aware of the situation. Respect. There are two things.
14: Respect. Every government makes choices. Every government.
12: But they have consequences.
14: Every choice has a consequence.
12: Yes.
14: Every choice you make has a consequence.
12: Yeah.
14: Akufo-Addo, His Excellency the President, could have opted when he was president that, well, Bank of Ghana has messed up. These banks and their directorships have messed up. The banks are on the verge of collapse. Let's allow them to collapse, and whoever loses his money has to deal with those banks and their shareholders. His Excellency Nana Akufo-Addo could have opted to do that.
10: That's true.
14: But he didn't. He says, no, I can't sit and allow Ghanaians who have put their faith in the banking sector with the view that there was some regulator who was overseeing the activities of these banks, okay, and they had failed them. I'm going to take the hit and pay and make sure that people do not lose their livelihoods. He had a choice.
10: You're right.
14: You guys turned around and called him all sorts of names. Mr. Mahama in opposition knew. He'd been president before, for crying out loud. He knew the structure of our economy. He knew the difficulties that we're going through. He knew the structure of our budgets, that we're not going to be able to meet those obligations. Or that, in fact, if he's so minded to meet them, he can. So call him out. Call the president out, that Mr. President,
10: under your
14: stick
10: way
14: to your commitment and pay the people whose funds are locked up.
12: He will pay.
14: That's what I expect from within a year. It's gone past.
12: He will pay.
10: That I mean, was never possible.
14: Please, let's not do this.
10: You are right.
9: Sule.
15: So,
9: this is a president who had the benefit of the DKM situation and how that also became a political football,
15: Well, the president made a promise. I doubt we can say that he lied. I believe we can say is that he has failed to deliver that promise in terms of the timeline that was given.
10: But he has the opportunity to correct that.
15: Of course. He certainly still has the.
9: Do you know that they promised that they will pay the men's gold people? Do you remember that?
14: Yes.
10: Really?
15: The point that I was coming to.
12: I don't remember that. We know manifesto.
15: Is to also. Oh,
9: we are
15: also
9: talking about your commentary, not manifesto.
15: is to also re-echo the points you raised in your take, and to say that my two brothers sitting here do know very well that during campaigning, they do really say a lot of things that within in their hearts they know wouldn't be possible to implement, but are things that are to be said basically for votes. And that is why, for example, today the NDC would not want us to, you know, say a lot about the Galamsey menace. The MPP that was in government that also failed to manage it today would want to push it so hard that it should be done. And I want to also re-echo Ejape's point that, look, every government has choices. If the president thinks it is not, yes, Atuforsen, Honorable Atuforsen is the finance minister, and he's supposed to be the day-to-day manager of our affairs. But we do know that whatever decisions he makes, or decisions he makes, are decisions that should be in line with the priorities of the president. If the president decides that I'm going to pay these people because I made a promise, and therefore whatever is being allocated to 24-hour economy markets should be allocated to that, it will be done. If the president decides that instead of building this hospital or that hospital and so on and so forth, my priority is to ensure that the people whose funds were locked up should be paid, I'm sure it will be done. Atu can only advise that, Mr. President, if we do that, the implication will be this or that or that. But it will be the decision of the president.
9: So what should they be telling the people now? And in the course of this week, I've heard groups, some of them on the news, saying they want to hear from the president.
15: I think they are absolutely right. Mr. President made a very bold promise. And
16: with his right hand on his chest.
15: Gave a timeline. The timeline has long passed, almost 6 months on. And I think that it is only fair to demand that the president comes back to tell them whether, yes, I will still honor my promise, but please give me some little more time. By end of the year, I'm going to do it. Or, yes, I made a promise, but unfortunately for A, B, and C, I'm not able to do it now until perhaps when...
16: If he's unable to do it, it will constitute a scam.
9: Can you imagine?
15: Well, but
9: can
15: why?
9: You imagine?
16: But can you imagine how many
9: of those statements...
16: Is that a reason that he promised that
9: he was making? Because there are too many things they promise.
16: Cut him any slack, please.
9: And he has to go and be telling everybody, I promise you this is not happening. Yes, I beg you.
17: No, but you know, this is a very sensitive matter,
15: yes,
17: which was very public.
15: Yes.
17: To be fair to the MPP, they took the hit. They made their payments. They paid depositors. The president now has made this promise. We can only ask Mr. President
15: exactly
17: to honorably honor it, or at least speak to the people.
15: I think there's
17: a certain real difficulty.
16: It doesn't require
17: there has to be some negotiation or something.
16: It has
17: to be done.
9: Okay.
17: And it cannot be. It couldn't have been done in year one because of the fiscal constraints.
9: Thank you.
17: Year two, year three,
9: Bobby,
17: they can
9: Bobby,
17: spend
9: Bobby,
17: it.
9: Bobby, thank you. Bobby, thank you. Even though we scheduled you for the next subject, you want to make some quick comments on this issue, particularly looking at the politicians and how they make their promises, and then some of it, I don't know. The people can tell that the things they are promising they can't do, but they still believe them.
18: Good morning, and good morning to Senior Fuseni and your colleagues, and very special good morning to my senior Santa, Eja Pamesa.
16: Yes, my brother.
18: I like you said, the politicians in the heat of the campaign, going by the analogy of Senor Hosi, they make promises. I said, well, but we the people enable these kind of promises.
9: Yeah, because that's true.
18: We know the truth, but that is what we want to hear, and we hear them, and we vote for them. I think that the whole banking crisis, I agree largely with the sentiments of almost every person that had commented on this morning. I think that it could have been done. There was no doubt that there was issues. There was no doubt that something had to be done. But I think that we could have done it, and then the impact would have been less than we experienced over the period. In any event, the approach was let's collapse the banks, let's merge them, and let's go after those that we think as a state they have engaged in some illegality. The question is, how far have we gone, or what is the effect of this approach? Whether the other approach of let's bail them out, let's keep their jobs, and let's see if we can go after those that we claim have engaged in any form of illegality. Well, posterity did not give us the opportunity to test that because we didn't use that approach. All said and done, the issue of the Court of Appeal decision, the Court of Appeal decision does not end the matter. I believe that the Bank of Ghana, if they get a copy of the judgment, may exercise their rights to appeal against the decision. It is something that for the guidance of future...
9: You wanted to say it ends the matter until appealed, right?
18: Yes, that is what I'm saying. Mm. That the Bank of Ghana, once they get a copy of the judgment, it's a final judgment, so they have a period of 3 months. They have a period of 3 months to exercise their right to file an appeal against that decision so that we can bring finality to it if they so decide to, because it will guide future regulatory practices by the Bank of Ghana so that this cycle, if it is indeed wrong, will not be repeated. If it was right, then it will be upheld. So those are my comments to what you've discussed so far.
9: Mm. All right, thank you very much, Boy Bansing. And this program is brought to you by the kind sponsorship of Bank of Africa, as strong as a group, close as a partner. 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
19: 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Fao phone, net dial is *165#. Ewo, MTN su se siya. 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I said, no way!
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0: And let the majority know this. In the effort by the minority in ensuring this is done, they should not try to stampede it. It is good for democracy, and we call on the majority to support it, because tomorrow they may be in opposition and they may need this very law to protect them. I repeat, for our friends in the majority in parliament, I call for their cooperation. Even as the minority in some months, the Chief Justice, the IGP, and the Director General BNI to appear before Parliament. They should support us. They should cooperate. It is a democratic responsibility. They shouldn't, for partisan consideration, decide to stampede us with their numbers. If they do, one day, they will regret it. Yeah. If they do, they may win with their numbers.
1: Silence.
0: Sure. But one day,
1: great man.
0: By 2029, they will be shouting on the rooftops, asking for the law to protect them. And we'll tell them that when the time came, they condone, they connived, and supported us. We pray that day, will not come. We need to end this vicious cycle in our political system. It is better for this country to sit together and work around the relevant issues that would ensure the growth of our democracy. And that is our demand on the NDC today.
2: At a press conference, that they have the IP addresses of people, and that if people make comments that they consider as misinformation, they will use your IP addresses to come for you. I'm sure you recall that. Your reporters covered that press conference. That was the beginning. That was the signal that was given to the security and justice system to use 207 and 208 as an instrument for the purposes of the executive, and that is what you are beginning to see, and that's what we are speaking against.
3: Before I let you go, some of your communicators have made comments like we'll make the government or the country ungovernable, among other things. Don't you think that that would raise political tension across the country, particularly among your supporters? What would you tell them in this regard?
2: The tension is high already. I think yesterday you saw the Peace Council issue a statement that acknowledged that the tension is high. Why is the tension high? The tension is high because every well-meaning member of the Ghanaian society can see that the government of the day is using sections 207 and 208 to suppress dissenting views.
4: As Attorney General, I do understand the importance of free speech in a democratic society, and I would be the last person, okay, to want to end run the, you know, the rights of our citizens to freely express themselves. But I should also not be the person who will sit idle when, you know, matters are being taken into the, citizens are taking matters into their hands when it comes to, free expression. Well, so as for the threat of arming themselves and making the country ungovernable, I think I will, treat it with the contempt it deserves, okay? But as far as this government is concerned, I want to reiterate that we will respect the rights and freedoms of every Ghanaian.
5: Right, so you heard those speakers, Afenyoma King, angry about a judge denying a Bronye bail. And some have said that the party followers, they should be watching the comments that Afenyoma King made against the judge. If it was any one of them, by now they would have been behind. So they should watch out. My guest that you have been watching and listening to, Andre Japamesa, Inus Afuseni, Suleiman Abrahima, Bobby Banson, Senyor Hosi, and let's now get to this particular matter. Your party has petitioned the diplomatic corps, you filed a petition to the judiciary and so on. Why? People are asking why. If people are being reckless in their comments that threaten the stability of the country, they must be dealt with by the law, and that's what is happening.
6: Well, Samson, I must put on record from the very outset that speaking for myself and the NPP, I dare say, we don't subscribe to insults in our body politic. I certainly do not think that as political actors, we need to advance our political arguments based on insults and what it is that we see within the public space, which started from some, you know, I cannot know even how far to go. The MPP's position clearly is with the response that the government is putting up to the kinds of statements that people are making in the public space. So, for example, if somebody is accused of breaching Section 208 or 207 for that matter, we do not think that denying that person bail is the way to go. Nobody is saying don't investigate. But why do you have to arrest and detain somebody who has committed a mere misdemeanor? If you look at the trend of arrests, it clearly demonstrates that the NDC has set out to weaponize state institutions against actors within the NPP. They are shielding their own support base. People in their stock, or who belong to their stock, are also on social media saying all sorts of things that are, if not the same, clearly equal to what it is that they accuse and arrest MPP people of doing. Clearly, they are using bail as a target, or denial of bail as a target against MPP supporters, and the growing pattern of intimidation is what we see. And so it's important that as a country that belongs to the global community, we bring to the attention of the entire country and the international community these acts, which clearly does not inure to the stability of our democracy. We've come a long way as a country from the days of criminal libel law. During the Rawlings era, we know what it is that these laws were used against stifling free speech. We spoke against it when His Excellency President Kufuor became president of this country, pursuant to the legitimate expectation of Ghanaians. He repealed those legislation. Okay, granted that during President Akufo-Addo's era, some of these arrests were made. They spoke against it in opposition. They promised the people of Ghana that vote for us. These things that President Akufo-Addo was doing, when we come into government, we would ensure that consistent with our reset agenda, these things will become a thing of the past. It turns out that over the 8-year period of His Excellency Nanadarango Akufo-Addo, only 7 or 8 people were arrested using 207-208. You have come into government on the back of a reset, and within 16 months, you've arrested almost 16 people. Essentially, one arrest per month. Where are we going as a country? And so it's important that we highlight the issues for the attention of Ghanaians. I've only recently saw the letter that His Excellency the President wrote when President Nana Akufo-Addo was in office. Okay, complaining forcefully against arrests that had been occasioned by people who were seen to have breached the provisions of the Criminal Offences Act. Okay, and so if you come into government on the back of a reset, Ghanaians expect that the kinds of things that you complain about when you are in opposition, when you come into government, you will desist from it. And so it is not only the MPP that is speaking. Yes, civil society organizations speaking. You yourself have seen your article that you've written. I've seen Sule Brimer's fourth estate write on this matter. Senior Hosea, I heard the other day on, I believe, TV3, yeah, speak strongly against the kind of things that we've seen, the weaponization of Section 207 and 208 for clearly directed at stifling free speech. And we don't think that this is something that we ought to countenance. And it's important that we bring it to the fore so that we find a way to resolve it.
5: Let's take Bronya, for example. And I must put on record, you, the parties who are doing the numbers, you're actually not getting the numbers right. At the time, 3 weeks ago, when I said the John Mahama administration has abused this provision far more than the Akufo-Addo regime. At the time, I mentioned

0: moment, completely reckless, how he took Bishop Duncan Williams, Archbishop Duncan Williams, and the Archbishop had a service when he said things that, if you listen carefully, almost amounted to cursing him.
1: Mm-hmm.
0: And some Christians may interpret that to mean what he's going through is most likely to suffer even more because of what the Archbishop has had to say about him. He insulted him. The things he said, the words he used, I definitely cannot repeat them here. Okay? Describing him in terms that are completely unacceptable. Then he takes on this judge. Even things he has had to say about this president, you know, all of that. And before I end this and bring you in, I've heard people ask questions that they think I should be the last to be doing things that sound like I support him. I don't. Because me, he has made wild allegations about me. As for me, I can repeat the things he says about me, that I'm an incompetent lawyer. I can't even move a simple motion in the court.
2: I've been telling you I'm moving for it.
0: He says that the government, Felix Ofosu Kwachi, has been given a certain budget out of which he has paid me $50,000. And that's why I'm doing the bidding of the government. What I have done is that I've sued him and the case has been ongoing. You've never heard me discuss what has been happening in court. Allow him to tell you the things that have happened.
2: But that's your practice. You never
0: so do. When you hear him say all these things and you don't rein him in and he gets caught, this is the third time, and suddenly all hell breaks loose. People don't understand you. Why?
1: See, I'm not sure he's not been reined in. Maybe not publicly. And so if the leadership of our party are hearing what you're saying, we'll probably have to get to that point, you know, soon rather than later. Because like I said, I know that he's been engaged, reprimanded, been advised not to engage in, especially attacking people with the caliber of Archbishop Duncan Williams and the like. Okay, I'm a lawyer. I'm not happy with the kind of words that he used against the judge. And I don't think, or I've heard anybody within the MPP necessarily supporting the content of what it is that he said. Like I said, there's a response. By all means, I'm not sure that if he was invited and granted bail, people would have reacted the way they did. But to be remanded on the pretext that if he's granted bail, he's going to repeat the same offense. When clearly you need to, in making this determination, read the entirety of 96 as a whole and to evaluate.
0: You mean section 96.5
1: yes.
0: Of the Criminal and Other Offenses Procedure Act?
1: Absolutely.
0: Okay.
1: Okay. That is the kind of and the repetitiveness of it, okay, it's become one too many. People post Dumsua is back with the picture of the president, then he has to be the subject of an arrest and remanded. People post picture of the president in gay colors, and he has to be the subject of arrest. The past 3-4 years, only 3-4 years ago, we saw the kinds of things that your party people did, who were essentially left off the hook. Like I said, I'm not so worried about you applying the law and arresting and even investigating them. But to proceed to remand them in custody for days, clearly, is intended to intimidate. No more.
0: Is that the government, the executive, that is remanding them?
1: But who is? We are told that when decisions of the Court of Appeal are delivered, the president is the one to be thanked.
3: That comment was reckless, yeah? Very unfortunate.
1: We're supposed to thank the president for Indum's court victory.

0: Yes.
1: Right? But then again, you see the actions of the police, which is an agency of state, but directly under the supervision and authority of the executive.
2: Mm.
1: The IGP is a government appointee. Okay? And so if their actions are impacting on the government and the government is minded to rein them in because they do not support it, all it takes is for the president to place a call to the Inspector General of Police and give directives as to how some of these matters are handled. But if the president is sitting aloof, unconcerned, then we are entitled to assume that he supports the actions of his police service.
3: Wouldn't you accuse the president of interfering with the police who are supposed to act independently and so on if this happened?
1: What not at proposing? All. But I'm not saying that the president should direct them not to investigate matters of this nature. But there are administrative directives that are issued that for such offenses, bail should be granted as a matter of course. Nobody's against investigations and prosecutions even. Okay, but when bail clearly is being used as punishment, contrary to the provisions of the law, with intent to intimidate the opposition voices, then clearly, as all of you in the civil service space are airing your concerns, then it's a legitimate call that the opposition party has to make.
3: When you read my article about the abuse, and I did something state too about the abuse of Section 208, you must have read subsequently my article about selective outreach. The question Ghanaians are asking is, why is it that in your regime, when these things were happening, nobody heard you say a word?
1: Johnson, that's why
3: the vice president issued a statement.
1: Don't proceed.
3: Wait, the vice president issued a statement, and somebody is asking, why is he only, you know, coming to Ghana? Has he not been aware of some of these things? What's the name? Nana B. I've heard him quote to me around the place, right? But when Thompson and the rest of them, you know, Mensah Thompson and the rest of them were arrested.
1: My simple answer to you is this.
3: These people issued statement and said this was the right thing. We should allow the the police to pick them up.
1: No issues at all.
3: Yeah.
1: No issues. It happened. What was the response of the then opposition now in government? Now they have the authority of state.
2: Mm.
1: They complained about those actions. So they are the ones that you want to hold account, not the MPP, which has lost the election and is in opposition. They make commitments to the people of Ghana. They complained when they said that what the MPP was doing was wrong. Ghanaians listened to them and voted for them.
3: Then you said it was right.
1: It doesn't matter.
3: So if it was right then, it should be right today.
1: We cannot be the standard.
2: Mm.
1: We are in opposition. Our actions were not acceptable. Your proposals were the ones that Ghanaians bought.
2: Mm.
1: So why are you doing the things that you complain about when you are in opposition? That's really the question. It's not about whether MPP supported the opposition or when we're in government or not. They are the ones who are responsible for that administration.
3: And the reactions,
1: the state today.
3: The reactions, do you think they are measured? Listening to Afenyoma King yourself as a lawyer, then there's a petition against a judge or all of these petition to diplomatic corps?
1: Legitimate. NDC in opposition wrote to the diplomatic corps when they had concerns with some of the actions of His Excellency Nana Addo Akufo-Addo.
3: So they are your standard?
1: Say it again.
3: So that's your standard?
1: No. I'm saying that they were legitimate in bringing the concerns because we operate within a global community.
2: Mm.
1: We feel that our voices are not being heard. And so we need to bring it to the attention of the global community that these are the kinds of things that is happening in Ghana. And so in your engagement with the president, let him know that these actions of his agencies are likely to jeopardize the peace and stability of our country. That's all.
2: Mm.
1: Petitioning the Chief Justice legitimate the actions of the judge are found to be in going in a certain direction on every case that go before him or her. Certainly, you ought to raise the concerns through due process. And petition the Chief Justice through the Judicial Service is the right thing to do.
3: Before I get to Enos Afsani, you remember in 2024, Oliver was arrested. And when he sought bail, the bail was denied on the account that he's likely to commit another offense. And this was justified broadly. So people are asking the question again, what exactly is going on? The same provisions, section 96.5, that the court used then to hold Oliver in custody and denied him bail, same has been used by this judge to hold Abronye in custody. And
1: why? Frankly, cannot fathom why you keep going back. What were the concerns that the NDC raised at the time? That's the key issue.
3: Yeah, they latched onto that.
1: Precisely. Said, so why are they doing so?
3: You were controlling the judiciary.
1: Why are they doing so? So is it to suggest? Is it to suggest that they are controlling the judiciary today? If according to them, it was wrong then, I'm saying Ghanaians bought their narrative. Today they are in government. Why are they doing the same things?
3: Inusa, can you answer that question?
0: Well, something you see, yesterday I was on the farm in Sonamo. When the Minister of Government Communications invited me to be on this program. Initially, I sought to refuse because I was far away. But on second thought, I wanted to understand what the MPP position is. And I'm happy that I'm here. Listening to Ajapa Mensah is not about free speech. The MPP's concern is about the judiciary and the interpretation of section 96.5C. And that section 96.5C should not be used in the way it is being used. This is not a government action. This is not free speech. Free speech has got rules. And anybody who reads Article 21 of the Constitution will understand that free speech has guardrails. And it can only be limited in accordance with law. Now, that law is section, is I mean, one of such laws is section 208.
3: And 207.
0: And 207. I agree, I read your piece as well. And I said, well, if you are very convinced that section 208 need not exist in our statute books, it's not public debate. Invoke the jurisdiction of the Supreme Court to strike it down as unconstitutional.
3: Martin Kwebo, somebody has actually done so.
0: Because you see, for a very long time, we lawyers had believed that the restriction of bail to people charged with murder and treason was justified because the crimes were so heinous. Until Martin Kwebo went to court and said, it appears that we are misreading the law. So it's not about free speech. It's about the judiciary performing their functions. And I want all of you to understand that this has got nothing to do with free speech. What they are saying has got absolutely nothing to do with free
1: everything
0: speech.
1: To do with it.
0: Let me tell you, the most blatant and brazen violation or attack on free speech occurred under Kufuor. When Nana Adodanko Akufo-Addo wrote a letter revoking the privileges and cases extended to former President Rawlings on the basis of the fact that he was criticizing the government anytime he had opportunity to go out. Tell me, MPP, tell me that what law did Nana Akufo-Addo rely on to revoke constitutional privileges? What law? Was it not unconstitutional? Was it not unlawful? Was it not reckless? But he did it. He did it. Now I can tell you, you remember E.T. Mensah? At 37 Military Hospital. You remember? What did he say? the thing has worked. That made E.T. Mensah sleep. E.T. Mensah was a sitting member of parliament. You recall? Of Ningo Prapra.
3: Yeah, yeah, bro.
0: And a former minister of state. He slept at the BNI cells. It has worked. That was enough to get him there. Do you remember Jijote? Do you remember Jijote?
3: Yeah, I remember the name. I forgot what it was about.
0: A social media commentator.
3: Yes.
0: Who, because of the arrest that was happening in this country, said MPP must be careful because this could make the country degenerate into chaos. She was arrested and she slept in police cells. Come back to Nana Akufo-Addo's time. Do you remember Koko Anyiduru? What did Koko Anyiduru say? What did he say? That's exercise of free speech. That's what free speech is about. To express an opinion, criticize a government in a democratic society, or share ideas. Not insulting behavior. Not insulting, I mean, sometimes, yesterday I was listening, I mean, 2 days ago I had an opportunity to share a platform with Professor Jimabwe, Ajuman, the advisor to Kufo.
2: Ajumandua.
0: He said, what we are failing as a country is that we are conflicting principled democracy with practice democracy. A principled democracy is about rights. But practice democracy is about the values that we stand for. And that it appears to him that we have failed, refused, or neglected to imbibe or infuse our peculiar circumstances and values into our democratic practice. Tell me, which society will anybody get up and insult a leader with a cause? Tell me, which society? Which society?
3: But Elijah, I don't think I suggested that when you insult the leader, they should use the laws to come for you.
0: No.
3: It's only insulting a chief that's a crime. For chiefs, you don't even have to open your mouth. Sign language that shows you are insulting a chief with even
0: what
3: dance.
0: I'm just telling you, it's in our laws.
3: You go to jail for 3 months.
0: The law is that the free speech is at guardrails, is undergirded with public policy, public morality, and and that has evolved to include hatred.
3: Yeah.
0: Okay? Hate speech and harassment. That's what I'm saying. That when you are insulting somebody, which looks like you are harassing that person,
3: Let him continue his presentation.
0: Now let him come. And then Akufo-Addo. I was telling you about Koko Anyiduru, the former deputy general secretary.
3: That's where Latif Idrisu went to cover, you know, because NDC supporters had gone there, massed up there to resist his arrest. And as we speak, Latif is battling for his life.
0: Yes.
3: Yeah.
0: See? And then I myself.
1: Purely engaging in an exercise of equalizing.
3: Hold on, let's hear him in full.
0: We need to make progress. I came to listen to the MPP's position. Okay. I thought they were going to say that we are curtailing the right of people to express their views. But listening to you, it appears that your complaint is that the courts do not grant you bail. Let me state my point the way I had used the third past tense in the conditional sentence after the 2020 election.
3: You have to use the words because this English you are speaking.
0: If I were John Dramani Mahama, I would have. It's an impossible
3: statement. Yes, absolutely.
0: I was arrested. Anybody who has done English knows that this is an impossible statement.
3: Sharp. You said you would have done what?
0: I would have declared myself president. That's what I said. And I was arrested.
3: And charged?
0: And charged.
3: What was your charge?
0: Section 208. So you see,
3: Almighty.
0: When they say hypocritical stance, this is what we mean. This is exactly what we mean.
4: No, he's saying you came in for a reset. Reset means you are not doing the
0: reset means that we should have abolished. We should have abolished Section 208 and 207, 208.
4: Okay.
0: But we are not for abolishing 207, 208 because we don't want our society to descend into chaos.
4: Mm.
0: I don't know how you can say somebody should kill the president for me.
4: That's the latest one.
0: Yes, to be free speech. Can it be free speech?
4: What's her name again? Mahama and
0: maybe I don't know. Anybody who says, you remember what happened in Rwanda? You remember?
4: Of course.
0: You're just describing a group of people
4: as cockroaches.
0: As cockroaches. And what do? With cockroaches? What do? You exterminate them. That led to the extermination of a whole group of people. Genocide. So we must behave responsibly. Look, I've been reading, and if you finish, just go and read the jurisprudence of responsible communication. Not responsible, the jurisprudence, the law behind responsible communication. You will see that these things that we're talking about, anybody who communicates irresponsibly must be responsible for his conduct. Must be. Yes, democracy, the principle of democracy entitles us to all the rights. But we all know that rights are not absolute. We all know that. They're not absolute. And especially when I gave you the example of E.T. Mensah. He was not sent to court. He slept for about 2 days at the BNI cell. He was not sent to court. But under this regime, under the present regime, nobody has been detained for more than 48 hours without being granted bail. If the bail conditions are onerous, that's a different matter. But nobody has been detained without bail for more than 48 hours. And so, let's come back and look at what we are talking about. We are talking about keeping the public space open. In the democracy, we must keep the public space open. But we must avoid falling to abuse, letting the society fall to abuse, incitement, and misinformation. These are not tenants that we will want to countenance in a democracy. And I dare say that I don't see any democratic society countenancing abuse, countenancing incitement, countenancing misinformation. But I thank Mr. Ajapa Mesa, for letting me understand that it is not about free speech. It is about the court granting people temporary relief.
4: Can I ask you a question?
0: Hmm? Yes,
4: In the Abronye case,
0: yes.
4: In the charge sheet,
0: yes.
4: Which was amended,
0: mm-hmm.
4: They say that he's being charged because he said, quote, "You are not a judge, but rather a politician, and you have covered your hair with a sack and claim you are a judge," end quotes.
0: Mm-hmm.
4: Is this false news?
0: It's false.
4: This is false news.
0: What? He said, you are not a judge. He's a judge.
2: Is it for contempt or is he being...
0: No, he's a judge. It's false.
4: Hold on.
0: It's false.
4: False news.
0: Yes.
4: Publication of false news.
0: Yes.
4: So when it's...
0: So when false news is news that is untrue, or the person is reckless. He doesn't care whether it is true or not true. That's false news.
4: So when someone says this, you are not a judge, but rather a politician, and you have covered your hair with a sack and claim you are a judge.
0: That's false news. That's false news.
4: Okay. Does the law punish merely because it is false news?
0: No. The law punishes false news. That's why we have the electronic communication.
4: Okay, no, he's been charged under 208. and 207.
1: Yes.
4: I'm reading it here.
1: Yes.
4: In respect of the charge sheet for 208.
1: Yes.
4: The law punishes false news that will cause fear and alarm.
1: Alarm. Yes. That's what the law punishes.
4: So who gets this brings fear and alarm in the public that he says a judge is not a judge and is behaving like it's a judge, but it's a politician?
1: Samson, you know that a charge sheet is not a conviction.
5: But you use that to
1: Please. And the police's in a jurisdiction to investigate a matter is when the offense is committed in their presence or when there is a complaint. You should be asking whether there was a complaint.
4: No, the police is a
1: complaint. Please.
4: Hold on, Jeffrey Mesa.
1: So that is what you should be asking. Because the judge could have taken a civil action. But was there a complaint? If the police investigated the complaint, you should be asking yourself, what was the basis for their conclusion that it is an offense? And then that forms the basis of your defense in court.
4: Okay.
1: A judge But you don't truncate the
4: Honorable Yusuf Seni, there's a small exercise I'm trying to do. A judge takes a decision.
1: Yes.
4: And then somebody, in critiquing the judge, says you are not a judge. You say that is false news.
1: That's false. It's false. It's a judge. On the face of it, it's false.
4: So you are saying that the person I'm communicating to, I'm telling them that the judge is actually not a judge.
1: A judge. It's not a false news. Tell me what is it. If it's not a false news,
5: should I be
4: he says you are a politician.
1: Is he a politician?
4: You are a politician pretending to be a judge.
1: Is it true?
4: So
5: the effect of what is.
1: No, is it true?
4: Is that opinion? Is that false?
1: It's not an opinion.
4: It's an opinion. Is that false?
1: That opinion flies in the face of the facts.
5: No, Alazi.
1: No, what are we measuring?
4: Are you with that judge? Are you with that judge? Do you know that judge's home? Do you know that judge's friends? Do you know where he sits? He eats and drinks. Do you know that judge?
1: But I know one thing. That judge entertained Abrunya in the court. I know that. That's a fact.
4: No. He said what Abrunya did is an opinion, which is harsh, that you don't like. But it cannot amount to publication of false news.
1: Well, who says that?
4: That's the opinion. That's what he just said.
1: What I'm saying is that you ask whether I know the judge.
4: It's unbelievable.
1: And I know whether the judge is indeed a judge.
4: It's a judge. Mm.
1: And that do I know his friends?
4: Mm.
1: And I'm saying I know one thing. That judge entertained Abrunya in the court of law.
4: And if I said, you are not a politician, you are not even fit to be an MP, you are just, you know, whatever, masquerading as whatever it is.
5: And you come and go.
4: As a politician.
1: If you say, I'm not a politician.
4: Yes.
1: You might have, it's an opinion. I'm not even fit to be a politician. It's an opinion.
5: What if I say you are not a lawyer?
1: But if I'm a judge.
4: When in fact you are. It's false news.
1: No, if you say I'm not a politician.
4: Mm.
1: It's an opinion. Even now, people say I'm not a politician. It's an opinion.
5: In fact,
1: I'm not fit to be a politician.
5: I said this myself.
4: Hold on. And in your estimation, that kind of comment will provoke fear
1: and panic
4: and alarm and get the society to do what?
1: Ooh, so for me, just like I said when I was arrested under 208.
4: Yeah.
1: That was my defense. I was preparing to go to court to let them show me how that comment could cause fear and panic. So that goes to defense. Okay?
4: Mm.
1: But that does not erode the jurisdiction of the police to charge you. So that was my defense. I was preparing my defense. Mm. And I had gotten lawyers, and we sat down. I said, so just tell me, first of all, I said this publicly. Okay? So, yes, so everybody heard it.
4: Mm.
0: But is who it, is was, it so I was looking for people to come and say, well, when they heard it, they were terrified.
4: Is your expectation that some of these matters, if they are frivolous, and we are told BNI is involved getting to arrest some of these, the one with the billboard and Dumso is back, all of this, is your expectation that when, if the investigators do wrong, mm-hmm. and they take them to court, the court should not entertain it if it's not appropriate?
0: The court will entertain it.
4: Why?
0: Why? The jurisdiction of the court is invoked when a charge sheet is filed.
4: Mm.
0: The court cannot say, I won't hear the charge sheet.
4: The court can't say that.
0: Where? Why? Why? Tell me why. On what basis?
4: So let me give you one small example.
0: Yes.
4: When you heard that National Security
0: mm-hmm.
4: had arrested Emmanuel Ajah for murdering Ghana
0: yes.
4: with Chum.
0: Yes.
4: And that they had covered their face with polythene bags and mm-hmm. thrown them away because of some publications they were making.
0: Mm-hmm.
4: Of course, in the previous regime,
0: mm-hmm.
4: they took them to the court.
0: Mm-hmm.
4: I was their lawyer.
0: Mm-hmm.
4: Justice Fremsa, Nick Papo Samuado, Raymond Bagnabu
0: mm-hmm.
4: were supporting me.
0: Mm-hmm.
4: When we got to the court,
0: mm-hmm.
4: the Attorney General was told by the judge,
0: mm-hmm.
4: Justice Efias Sewa Sarabuchi,
0: yeah. Now that, a court of appeal judge.
4: Yeah, mm-hmm. that what I'm seeing, I'm sorry, I can't entertain you.
0: Mm-hmm.
4: They were compelled to withdraw the charge.
0: He told the...
4: Because it was bogus.
0: He told Attorney General. He told the Attorney
4: that
0: General.
4: That was a judicial rebuke.
0: He told the Attorney General.
4: Mm. All of us in the courtroom.
0: Yes, the Attorney General.
4: Mm.
0: That he wouldn't entertain it. That the Attorney General, okay? Attorney General had opportunity to go to another court or to...
4: It was very obvious that it was flimsy. It was a sham.
0: That is the view of Efua Sewa.
4: Efia Sewa.
0: Efia Sewa. That was the view. But that didn't foreclose the case against the people. But the Attorney General decided that he would not pursue the matter. Because again,
4: you couldn't pursue it. That would have been the first thing would have raised, and the thing would have been thrown out. So,
0: first of all, we should all agree.
4: What do you say when these things were happening, and President Mahama makes the statement he made? A very long letter he wrote to President Akufo-Addo. He said he was appalled that 208 was being weaponized against. You remember Bobie, mm-hmm. Mensa Thompson. He mentioned all of these people who had come under a similar situation. What do you say to that?
0: These were journalists. Carry out their duties.
4: Please. He's the head of the
6: ASEPA.
4: Security.
6: Now he's the deputy.
1: FEC.
4: Yeah.
1: It is an Asian commission.
6: Yes. Deputy Director General.
1: Director General.
0: I know Mensa Thompson. Thompson. I know him. He was before that. He was running some NGO.
4: Yeah. ASEPA.
0: Yeah. ASEPA. So clearly. What that letter of John Brahman.
1: But he was a political actor.
4: Please let him talk.
1: But yes. As a matter of fact,
4: let's hear his defense.
0: I think that I'll put
4: quickly,
0: you,
4: quickly.
0: I've made you understand that
4: quickly.
0: You should go to court to challenge your claim that Article 96.5C has been weaponized. And not
4: there are others waiting to talk, and I'm going to bring them in.
0: That,
4: yeah.
0: So I'm saying that John Brahman Mahama's letter, if you read the tone of the letter, he was talking about the use of the law to criminalize journalists. I've read the letter, and I've read it more than once.
4: What you were saying, is it different from what we are hearing the opposition say today?
0: It's different.
4: Oh, how?
0: If you are... So when the city FM journalists went to the national security to cover the cars, and then...
1: Anaji, we are arresting people for saying Dumso is back, Alaji,
0: I know you.
1: That's why I say you are not a politician. Today you are struggling.
0: Dumso,
1: this is not
0: I'm not struggling.
1: Oh, you are struggling.
0: No, I'm not struggling.
1: Because Dumso is back. You Dumso arrest back. Somebody.
0: It's misinformation.
1: Somebody insults a DCE, and then the police catches them. Ah, Alaji, never.
4: Let's hear him. He says Dumso is back. It's misinformation. It's false.
1: So you're going to arrest somebody for that?
4: It's false news.
0: So the Democrats
1: have no guardrails. Alaji, Dumso is back. You're going to arrest somebody for that?
0: Democracy has no guardrails.
1: No.
0: Democracy has no guardrails.
1: Where is the harm?
7: Go to court and tell the court.
8: This is not JM. And the NDC should stop trying to defend this attitude. It is not in your culture under this president.
7: Let me tell you, no government
8: is going to be in power forever. So we have to leave a certain governance frame that when we are in opposition, we would love to live in.
7: We know that no government will be.
4: This is President Mahama's letter.
8: Mm-hmm.
4: Dear President Nana Akufo-Addo, I am appalled at the growing criminalization of speech and journalism in Ghana under your watch in this 21st century. An investigative journalist was murdered.
8: Yeah.
4: Under very troubling circumstances. Yet while the Ghanaian people and the international community have demanded justice, government's inability or unwillingness to act is obvious to all. Mm-hmm. The police have virtually shelved the investigations into this brutal murder. Mm-hmm. There have also been several disturbing incidents of harassment of journalists in the line of duty. We have witnessed media establishments close down on your instructions despite many appeals to you. Now, in a space of less than 2 weeks, four people have suffered police action criminalizing their right to free speech. As Attorney General at the time, who led the repeal of the criminal libel law in order that citizens could freely express their views, it is unconscionable to be suppressing the rights and criminalizing the speech of citizens and journalists. It is even more worrying when the power of the state is used as a pliant tool in the intimidating endeavor.
8: Mm-hmm.
4: Radio and TV presenter, he mentions them, Captain Smart, he mentions Ohinebe Banier, he mentions Mensah Thompson, as I said. And he says a whole lot. I'll read just his conclusion.
8: Mm-hmm.
4: This is a dangerous blueprint you are fashioning for our dear nation, and it must not be encouraged. Your actions as president have totally discredited your self-acquired accolade as a human rights lawyer and activist. Ghana has long emerged from the unfortunate past where journalists were cowed by incarceration and brutalization. I fear that if you do not take immediate action to arrest this unfortunate trend, when you exit the high office of president in January 2025, freedom of speech and a free media will certainly be counted as part of the legacy you leave behind. Your brother, John Dramani Mahama.
8: You are missing this power. It's a President Akufo-Addo. You cannot continue to oppress the people, criminalize speech, when these matters are essentially civil in nature, if you feel offended by them. Alaji, you will not go and catch anybody for any of this. We all know you.
7: I'm a policeman.
8: And you, we will give you police, make your IGP tomorrow, but you will never do it.
7: You have to
8: rein the governance structure.
4: So he said, they tell you that the police is doing their job. The BNI is doing their job.
8: It's not true.
4: Look.
8: It's not true. Are they not under the direction of the executive?
7: The laws are meant to be implemented. That's one thing.
8: Then let's
7: if we don't want, when we repeal the criminal libel law, no one is charged under the criminal libel law. If we don't want section 208 and 207, let's go to court, go to the Supreme Court and argue that they are inconsistent with the Constitution and to be repealed.
8: We don't necessarily have to go that way. You can initiate the process politically.
4: Honorable Hussaini. Honorable Hussaini. Have you seen the misinformation, disinformation, hate speech, and other information bill sponsored by your government.
8: Mm-hmm.
4: Have you seen it?
7: I've seen a copy of it.
4: The repeal section.
7: Yes.
4: Repeals 208.
7: Yeah, because we are bringing it into that law. Because
4: if it's a good law, why are you repealing it?
7: No, it's being repeated. So you don't want to charge somebody under the criminal and other procedure.
4: The communication ministry will tell you what you are saying is not correct. Mm. That it is being repeated. They have been accused that there are symptoms of it, and they say no, it is not.
7: No.
4: You are saying it is being repeated. You know that Section 76, the one that's the twin, that these guys have been campaigning for it to be repealed. That one too, the custodial sentence for it. You are seeking to remove it so that people will be punished with fines, not prison terms.
0: Yes. I'm saying that.
8: That is the free NDC speech, we know. The free new NDC speech, we know.
0: Free not free expression now. Has evolved. Has evolved to include media information. Now, we must have a system that filters the noise. We know that democracy is noisy, it can be messy, but there must be a filtering system. If we think that we want a democracy without guardrails, let's remove the laws that are supposed to be guardrails. But I don't know of any democracy that has given unfettered power or rights to citizens to say what they want and do what they want. I don't know of it.
4: Yes, Sule.
2: Well, thank you very much, Samson. I think that I want to start by saying that having this conversation, if one is not careful, you may be seen or interpreted to be endorsing some of the reckless and very repulsive things that come from some of these actors, people like Abronye and Co. You know, during every election, we do this campaign language monitoring. And Abronye, in the last election, consistently was on the top among the people who were very abusive, using bad language, and so on and so forth. So no one in their, you know, right senses would endorse the kind of things that Abronye and others have been saying. And I've said that I think the MPP as a political party may want to take certain steps to see who deserves to be a leader in the party and so on and so forth going forward. But that is, by the way, just to make it clear that whatever I say here is not in any way trying to say I endorse or justify the kinds of things that people like Abronye say. Now, having said that, I think our problem is really twofold. We have two things that constitute the problem. And one is a bad law or bad laws. And the second is unprincipled leadership or unprincipled implementers, people who come to power and are supposed to oversee the implementation of these laws. Now, if I start from the latter, which is the challenge we have in people not being principled, simply what I mean is that the people who are complaining today are those who are supporting the laws, the same actions not too long ago. And those who are defending these actions are the people who were complaining not too long ago, just as you've rightly read President Mahama's letter to President Akufo-Addo. My brother here is talking about the fact that he was making an issue about press freedom. It wasn't just about press freedom. He talks about free speech and independence and freedoms of the media.
4: That's true.
2: And that's why the point about Mensah Thompson, who wasn't or isn't a journalist, even comes up. But before President Mahama did that, on 4th August 2011, President Akufo-Addo had raised serious concerns about the application of those laws. And that was a period when, if you recall, Nana Dakwa had gone to Hot FM to say that President John Rawlings had burnt his own house and claimed that the house had burnt, and the police picked him up. So he cited that as an incident. Then Atu Kwame Nadazi had raised an issue about Greater and forest exchange and so on and so forth whilst he was here at Joy FM. Again, the police picked him up on issues of false information and all of that. And the last one was, I think, a lady called Amina Mohammed or so, who said he was on a bus.
4: Yeah.
2: And there was a robbery and the robbers raped the men and so on and so forth. And he was also picked up. So President Akufo-Addo cited those and accused the Mills government then of trying to intimidate, you know, stifle free speech and cow journalists from doing their work and so on and so forth. And that is why when Akufo-Addo was in power, I actually wrote an article to raise concerns about why are these things happening?
4: Right.
2: Because he went on to even say that as far as he was concerned, the two laws are unconstitutional. And that in fact, even if they were to be applied, it must be such that there is indeed a threat, an actual threat, or an actual action emanating from whatever somebody says, rather than arresting and prosecuting people on the basis of mere intentions. Because if somebody says something and you say, oh, this is false, this is that, it is perhaps an expression of intention. So he cites the example that if in a crowded space, somebody were to shout, fire, fire, fire, as a result of which there is stampede and people get wounded or die, you can hold that person on publication of false information that has led to this fear and alarm and so on and so forth. So during his tenure, we didn't expect that it will happen. But it did happen. Bobby Ansa was picked up for saying that the former first lady had acquired land for her foundation. You know, Captain Smart and others were picked up for saying that, Mensah Thompson had said the presidential jet was being used by the first family for shopping in London. And that was the basis for which it was picked
1: seriously.
2: Up. You know, and if you recall, there was a guy who was even sentenced for contempt, 14 days, Ohenemba Buama Beni.
4: Yeah,
1: yeah.
2: He had also made reckless comments and so on and so forth, and indicated that President Akufo-Addo had had a meeting with the judges of the Supreme Court ahead of the petition.
4: Yeah.
2: And that he wanted to influence them and so on and so forth. Godfrey Dami, you know, filed a contempt case against him and said what he has said will bring the judiciary into disrepute and so on and so forth. And the guy was sentenced for 14 days. So at that time, we continued to cry and shout that, look, these laws are bad. Mr. President, you yourself, you are a lawyer, you have raised concerns about it. Why are they being applied? And so we also supported President Mahama at the time for the call that he made.
5: Oh, big time.
2: And what is significant, about President Mahama's letter was the direct accusation of Akufo-Addo as president over the incidents that were happening. Because today, I think it would be legitimate if somebody were to say, but why are you accusing the president? Because it's the police, it's the court, and so on and so forth. But President Mahama, in his letter, accused the president directly, as though it was the president who was either giving instructions or directly perpetrating whatever was happening. And if that was his understanding, it wouldn't be far-fetched for someone to also then say, Mr. President Mahama, President Mahama, why are you allowing this to happen, or why are these things happening?
1: Especially when the incidents on Akufo-Addo were far less than what
2: under,
1: is happening.
2: Under your tenure.
5: Goes to write,
2: you know, and if I look at, I just saw from my brother here the charge sheet for Abroad that, as you read, and then it concludes by saying that this, which is like, so the point is that you are not, he said, you are not a judge, but rather a politician who have covered your hair and have is in his words. Have covered your hair with a sack and claim you are a judge, full stop, which is likely to cause fear and panic and disturb the public peace, knowing the statement to be false. How can Abronye saying this to a judge cause fear and
7: defense.
2: Panic?
7: That goes to defense.
2: Huh?
7: That goes to defense.
2: That goes to where?
7: Defense.
2: What does that mean?
7: No,
2: no, but I'm saying.
8: Yeah, but we shouldn't be that.
2: I'm saying that
4: goes to defense.
2: So if we are raising concerns
5: today, they do
2: about the kinds of things that are happening and its implications for free speech,
4: yeah,
2: and how it will intimidate and cow people who may want to say, "Hey, this thing that I'm going to say." Wouldn't it be said to be false and possibly said to be something that can cause fear and alarm and therefore I'll be picked up?
8: You must know first that it's false.
2: No, but honorable.
8: About 208, 207, 208, it doesn't even matter if you even know or you don't know.
1: Yes. No.
8: Oh, let's go. No, let's take it. Let me read that.
2: And if you look at, so section 208, 207 of Act 29, 1960, is so vague, so broad. Who determines what is true and what is false?
5: It is not them.
2: And if you arrest me and say that what I said would cause, knowing what I said to be false, and so who proves? Whose responsibility is it to prove?
5: The prosecution.
2: So the prosecution must prove that what I said is false. Or who bears that burden?
5: The prosecution.
2: The vagueness and how elaborate it is part of the problem. And that is why since 2010, we have been on a campaign to say, look, this particular law and the way it is can be abused by anyone who has power. The police can pick up anyone, just as they've done to somebody who says Dumso is back. And if in his if in his village, every day, maybe around at a certain point, the power is out.
1: Senor is feeling it.
2: And
1: every day.
2: He feels that, well, what I am experiencing is that Dumso is back. If somebody in his district says that I think my DCE is incompetent, and I don't know why such a person should have been appointed as DCE. Even the president himself, people have described him as incompetent, whether that is true or not. Mm. Otherwise, what? When they said at that time that President Mahama was incompetent,
8: he should have arrested Mahama.
2: They should have arrested the people because, as far as
1: I didn't give you many examples. There are many statements. You just mentioned 16. Actually, there are many statements made by people who have not been arrested.
2: Yes. And
1: somebody said you go and burn John Dramani Mahama's house. He wasn't arrested.
2: Yes. Honorable.
8: That's a
4: who said that? Who said that? Tell us. Who said you burned John Mahama's house?
1: One of the flag bearers of the MPP.
4: Who is that?
1: Kennedy Ajepo.
4: He said that.
1: Yes.
4: And then why was he not arrested?
1: I don't know.
8: But Kennedy Ajepo, I can't understand. They should kill guns and
1: Nobody did anything.
4: He was arrested for
8: this. I was there.
2: Yes. You know,
8: where did it end?
4: Yeah. You know where it ended.
2: Again,
8: nothing.
1: You know the statement of just recently, there are many things. You know, Salam's statement, has he been arrested?
8: Yeah.
1: Has he been arrested?
8: The
1: statement of Nanavi at the police station, do you listen to him? Has he been arrested?
2: So,
1: Koka in Kumasi, you heard him threatening the police. Has he been arrested?
2: So
1: if you want to count the number of people who have made reckless statements with the arrest,
2: what Honorable is saying even affirms the problem in
1: the law. I agree.
2: Because if we say here is the law, and doing this is an offense according to the law, and then we are here saying there have been people who have... So let's assume we are saying once the law is there, certain acts are constitute a crime. And therefore, when people do it, they must be picked up.
1: Yes.
2: And here we are saying, oh, this person did it, he wasn't picked up. This person did it, he wasn't picked up. Then the question would be, why are you arresting some and leaving others?
1: I agree.
2: Is it because Abronye is an executive of the MPP? That is why he's been picked up?
1: Not sure.
2: And all those who have been picked up happen to be... either affiliates or known members of the MPP. And that is why in our statement, we say part of the problem is also the discriminatory application of the law and how disproportionate people are being treated that you can be in the detention for...
4: I need to take this quick break and return to Bobby Banson. Honorable Hussaini, would you endorse this? I'm taking a break, but I want you to hear this before. On the 8th of April 2026, the police headquarters, Gambaga, wrote a letter to... Yes, 2026, 8th April, wrote a letter to Mr. Shamna. He's in Northeast Region.
1: Langbinsi.
4: Yes. They said... The district police commander wishes to invite you, Mr. Shamna, to assist in an ongoing investigation relating to a WhatsApp post you made on a platform yesterday, Friday, 24th of April, 2026, at about 7:56 a.m. against the Honorable MCE. Last week, I forgot and said the regional minister, MCE, for Nalerugo Gambaga, Mr. David Bukari. This is the comment you made. They refer to it. Quote, disgrace MCE. Does he even fit to be an MCE self? And they said he did this without any provocation. Please, you are kindly requested
8: This is the problem that we are having.
1: I won't endorse it.
4: Yeah, you won't endorse it. Okay. There were three regional ministers who also filed a petition that somebody made a false claim of galamsey. It was Ashanti Regional Minister, Eastern Region, and Western Regional Ministers. And one Wendell Nanayao Yeboa was arrested for false.
1: But you know that one, I will endorse it.
4: We'll be right back.
8: How?

0: Mommy, good morning.
1: Good morning, my son. How are you?
0: I'm fine, thank you, Mom. How about you?
1: I'm fine.
2: So, I just saw your mom doing her usual morning routine. Like, it was just 2 weeks she underwent a major colon surgery.
3: Bro, see, my mom is doing perfectly fine.
4: And we're all excited about it. It was minimally invasive surgery. And the recovery has been very fast.
2: Minimally? Hey! No, wait. What do you mean by that?
4: So they offered my mom a laparoscopic colon surgery. Laparoscopic colon surgery.
2: Hey.
4: Which we accepted. It turned out it was equally safe with a very fast recovery time. And the cost involved too was very, very reasonable. She was discharged 3 days after the surgery. And you can see her. She's on her feet again.
2: 3 days?
4: Just 3 days, bro.
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0: Hey, welcome back. This is News Friday, so most authoritative news analysis platform. And here on News Friday, we put Ghana first. And my outfit, as always, is by Habil Scooter. You can call them 0200-84-1988. 0200-84-1988. So, Bobby Banson, what do you say about these laws and the questions of bail, petitioning against the judge and the Athenio's comment as well? Some say that is also outright contemptuous.
1: Oh, well, Samson, you put a lot of things together. I'll try and then discuss them one after the other. I think that we will all agree that part of the democratic dispensation we've chosen for ourselves is the right to free speech. The right to free speech also comes with responsibility. For one, I am, this may sound controversial, but I'm not against the repeal of that law, particularly, and this is the point I wanted to correct from Mr. Suleiman Brimer's submission. If you read that section 209 very well, it has a part, section 208.2. It is no defense to a charge under subsection 1 that the person charged did not know that or did not have reason to believe that the statement or rumor or report was false, unless he proves that prior to the publication, he took reasonable measures to verify the accuracy of that statement, rumor or report. And so the law as it stands now actually gives whoever is charged, and the fact that you've been charged doesn't mean you are guilty, whoever is charged, the opportunity to demonstrate that what he did was in good faith. He took steps as provided by that caveat in section 208 to verify whether what he has said was true or he had reasonable cause to believe that it was true. Because something, like they said, we have both. And the problem that we are facing, and we must face the truth, is that we diminish the impact of this thing when we limit it to the political actors. Because MPP will say NDC did it, like we are seeing here. NDC will say MPP did it, like we've also heard here. But that law is not intended for political actors. You see, I want to put this distinction. There's a difference, in my humble opinion, between sharing your opinion on something that has happened. So for example, if the president appoints Samson Lade as a minister, if I disagree with that appointment, and I say that I think the appointment of Samson Lade as a minister was a wrong appointment, or instead of saying wrong appointment, I use a harsher language, and I say was a stupid appointment or was a foolish appointment, in my opinion, I have shared an opinion on the action of the president, which may be free speech. It may

0: Can it be classified as free speech? But if I say that the president is foolish to have appointed Samson as a minister, I am not sharing an opinion on the appointment of the president of Samson. I am sharing, if I may say, an opinion on, or I am speaking to the personality of the president.
1: Oh, and therefore now, that is false news.
0: No, that, no, no, no, that, I'm not talking about false
1: news. That you are
0: news.
1: Foolish Samson, for doing something.
0: No, no, no. Samson, I'm not talking about false news. I'm not talking about this law. What I'm saying now is not this law. Okay. What I'm saying is that, and I've said it over time, it's not the first time I'm saying it, that in the name of democratic dispensation, maybe since 2000 or 2001, when there was proliferation of radio, TV, it became worse after the advent of social media. We have had persons in the name of social media, in short, in plain language, persons that we say hold political office or hold traditional office in ways that if we do not curtail. And I was happy that Senior Mensah said the MPP as a party has taken steps to advise Mr. Abronye. He said it on your show, that the manner in which he speaks against certain persons, the choice of language does not represent what the MPP wants, and so they've advised him.
1: Imagine you are a judge and the Abronye matter was brought before you, or the other guy who said Dumso is back was brought before you. What will you do?
0: Oh, Samson, that's the second stage of the discussion. The
1: get to that second stage for me.
0: I'll get
1: Dumso is back. Dumso is back. You get arrested by BNI or wherever, and then you are taking to the police, taking to custody. You get you get police inquiry bail, or even if you don't get it, they bring the person to you as a judge. What will you do?
0: Samson, those offences are purely billable offenses. If I was a judge, I would never deny somebody the right to bail based on this. If the person is charged under section 207 or 208, if I were a judge, I would never. That is a different discussion.
1: Yeah.
0: What I am saying is that we must admit that the right to free speech has been abused by persons either of political colorization or persons of not of political polarization. Mm. And if we do not take care as a society, it's going to descend into an arena that may not be recoverable. That is one. The other issue is whether or not, if persons are arrested for allegedly committing such offenses, they should be granted bail. It's a misdemeanor. That matter has been settled. Every judge that such persons are brought, I think, should proceed on the account of being willing to grant bail, unless the prosecution prove that the person, because of A, B, C, D, the judge should not exercise that discretion.
1: Let me push you once again. Look at this guy in Gambaga. The police bring him before you that he says an MC is not fit to be MC. Or this one who said Dumso, they bring it before you as a judge. Will you waste the state's resources in entertaining that case and say, oh, you, let's hear your defense? What kind of defense do you want to hear from them?
0: When you say entertaining that case, you mean whether or not a charge should even be brought?
1: Exactly.
0: Something, I would not want to limit the discussion, and that is the problem that sometimes I have. I would not want to limit the discussion to persons of political colorization, because it will result in the argument of,
1: We know that's not what you are doing. So answer my question.
0: Whether if I had the power to prosecute.
1: No, if you are a judge, not prosecute.
0: No, you said if you were a judge, whether you bail. I said
1: No, not bail. Whether you entertain that.
0: No, but it is not the role of the judge to determine whether or not.
1: It is the role of the judge to determine whether the charge fits the offense.
2: That's a trial.
0: Something in a criminal trial. The prosecution brings the charge sheet. Mm. They read the charge to the accused person.
1: Mm-hmm.
0: If the accused person has counsel, that counsel may raise at first instance the objection or to say that we want bail. And then if you say that the facts do not fit into the charge, you have right to either raise it preliminary as counsel for the accused person or make a prayer for submission of no case
3: after the close
0: of the prosecution. I do not think that unless in instances where the accused person is not represented by
3: the constitution again.
0: Sorry, by a lawyer, that the judge may advise
3: your constitution more.
0: That the judge may advise the prosecution to go and have a second look at the charge sheet.
3: All right.
0: I do not think any judge would descend into that arena of conflict.
3: All right.
0: But something. Yes.
3: Our time is up. Our time is up, unfortunately. Our time is up. We wanted a minute each or something on this internal developments happening, coming up.
4: Next week.
5: Fire on
3: our time is up, unfortunately. What did you want to say before we
6: well,
3: close?
6: I mean, something. One thing we must all agree is that oxygen, free speech is actually the oxygen of our democracy. But misinformation has the capacity to kill it.
3: Yeah.
6: But when you also start taking actions like this, and there's excessive reach and overreach in the implementation of some of these laws, you actually also kill democracy. I have seen people go to cells for 1 day, 2 days, and I've seen the mental torture that they go through. We shouldn't just be saying that you have the opportunity to defend. You know how many people can actually fund a defense, can actually afford counsel? It's not as simple as that. These actions are getting out of hand. We've seen the likes of Kevin Taylor said the path for people like Abronye, and now I see all those things emerge. It's not ideal, but we cannot lose our democracy because we just say we want to protect the peace in some form. What is that measure? To what extent do these interventions really disrupt the harm, public order, and threaten real peace in the society? Almost zilch for the most part. Doomsday is back. DC, you are not fit. Then we start arresting people. What next will we not arrest people for? It's not acceptable. It doesn't represent the culture, the tone, the demeanor, the posturing of His Excellency.
3: So how do we fight the excesses? Those ones we can say, but how about the excesses?
6: You cannot say go and kill the president and go free. No. There should be guardrails. The problem, it has to do with the value system in the implementation of our laws. Threatening the president, you must be dealt with. That somebody should be killed. Threatening this man, that he should be killed, or him should be killed. No.
7: Or burning the NDC headquarters.
6: You must be dealt with. You see, so that's, but that's clear. That one, you can clearly match crime, an intent of crime. A clear distinction and intent to really create harm to society.
3: Right. Okay.
6: So that's fine, but not these kind of things.
3: Thank you. My guests have been Andre Jafar Mesa, Inus of Husseini, Suleiman Ibrahima, Bobby Banson, Senyor Hussi, and earlier we spoke to Dr. Nana Kweku Indum, as well as Kletus Alenga as well. Thank you very much. Have a good afternoon. I'm Samson Ladi Anyeneni.

0: 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We're also live on myjoyonline.com. Coming up in this afternoon's bulletin, Executive Director for Center for Extractive Development Africa pushes for full privatization of Electricity Company of Ghana, insisting it's needed to fully deal with challenges facing the energy sector.
1: It's total privatization
2: exactly.
1: Of
2: ECG. Total privatization. But then you
1: and that is what you recommend.
2: That is what will solve the problem.
0: Also, pressure mounts on government to honor promise to customers of defunct financial institutions.
3: I don't see why you want to dance around statement of intent. The president was not managing the economy. He wasn't aware what he was saying. Please.
0: So I'll be doing this and other stories in the next 10 minutes. My name is James Ishan. Let's settle for the details. And Executive Director for Energy Think Tank Center for Extractive Development Africa, Samuel Bekwin, is pushing for the full privatization of the Electricity Company of Ghana. It follows the IMF's recommendation for some private participation when it comes to revenue mobilization. But speaking to Joy Business Action Aid Dialogue on the IMF program, Mr. Bekwin says the delay in taking this action is not helping the sector.
2: What you do, so if you divide the sector into like 15, I understand the market will be divided into about 15. Out of that 15, you can get the most difficult areas like the ministries and others to ECG, because that one, we know that if you give it to a private sector, there may be a bigger issue when it comes to collection of these revenues. I believe if we are handing over those segments to the private sector, it should include procurement, it should include investment, it should include maintenance, it should include customer relations, everything.
1: You're stripping everything. Then
2: yes.
1: It's total privatization
2: exactly.
1: Of ECG.
2: Total privatization. But then you
1: and that is what you recommend.
2: That is what will solve the problem. Because what you've done is that you don't have to always ensure that, people think about security reasons. There is no security reasons. We've got
1: the TUC will come after you.
2: We've got companies in the UK that are private sector providing power to the extent that if you don't want your provider, you can change it the next day. And then they have security. Because what you do is that you may have a regulatory body that is strengthened to regulate these companies. And you give them a very clear marching orders in the contract.
0: Samuel Bekwin is the executive director for the Center for Extractive Development in Africa. Now, three persons are reported dead in a renewed chieftaincy dispute at Funsi in the Wa East district in the Upper West region of Ghana. Let's get on the line and speak to the district chief executive for the area, Sayubu Adamu, for more on this issue. I mean, we'll have to get to him later because of some few challenges. Now, let's do some other stories. And former member of parliament for Sekendi, Andrew Ejapamesa, has called on President Mahama to fulfill his campaign promise to compensate customers of defunct financial institutions. This follows comments by Finance Minister Dr. Atufo-Osin that government currently does not have the financial capacity to compensate these customers. But the former MP says a government must find ways to pay the customers.
3: Where we as politicians are essentially destroying the fabric of our country. We are not honest with ourselves. We are not honest with the people of Ghana. Because otherwise, I don't see why you want to dance around statement of intent. The president was not managing the economy. He wasn't aware what he was saying. Please.
4: So he was aware of what he was saying, but he wasn't aware of the situation.
3: Respect.
4: There are two things.
3: Respect. Every government makes choices. Every choice has a consequence.
4: Yes.
3: Every choice you make has a consequence.
4: Yeah.
3: Akufo-Addo, His Excellency the President, could have opted when he was president that, Bank of Ghana has messed up. These banks and their directorships have messed up. The banks are on the verge of collapse. Let's allow them to collapse, and whoever loses his money has to deal with those banks and their shareholders.
0: Now, meanwhile, former Tamale Central Member of Parliament, Inusa Fuseni, has defended government position, insisting that affected customers will eventually be paid.
5: When you give a timeline, it was a statement of intent. Clearly, that when we come into office, this is what we want to do within 1 year. So that's an intention, okay, to meet the legitimate expectation.
1: That's a firm pledge.
5: Yeah, it's a firm pledge.
1: That firm pledge
5: has not been shifted away. It's still a pledge. But the time duration has been overtaken by events that he came into office to meet. Yes, because of what
3: he said
5: happened.
3: That will not happen.
5: That was not happening when the current and their administrators, receivers, managing the funds, recovery, so they will be paid. But the statement that they were paid within 1 year, in fact and indeed, was a statement of intent.
0: Now, contributing to the debate, convener of the One Ghana Movement, Senior Hosi, urged government to be transparent with the public on the matter.
6: I think that some fraction should be looked at, because a lot of it also includes a lot of interest that's accrued over time, but a conversation should be had.
0: Okay.
6: For the president's honor, it shouldn't reduce this to the campaign conversation. It shouldn't keep the people that much in hell. But
3: the people say until they hear from him.
6: Yes.
3: They are not taking Atto Forcing until they hear from him.
6: Atto Forcing as a reality. Look, he hasn't got the fiscal space for it. So this conversation, and especially at the time you were having that conversation, there was no space for it. The IMF is gone. We have the PIC.
3: The president lied.
6: He lied
3: to win power.
6: I think that he's information was inaccurate in making that decision. I can't speak for him, but that kind of conversation and trying to act as a pledger.
3: Thank you.
6: At this time, I mean, it's neither here nor there.
0: Now, Executive Director of the Media Foundation for West Africa, Suleiman Brahima, has also meanwhile cautioned politicians against making promises to voters that cannot be fulfilled, especially during election campaigns.
7: My two brothers sitting here do know very well that during campaigning, they do really say a lot of things that within in their hearts they know wouldn't be possible to implement, but are things that are to be said basically for votes. And that is why, for example, today the NDC would not want us to, you know, say a lot about the Galamsey menace. The MPP that was in government that also failed to manage it today would want to push it so hard that it should be done. And I want to also re-echo Ejape's point that, look, every government has choices.
0: And that was the Executive Director of the Media Foundation for West Africa, Suleiman Brahima. We earlier heard from former second MP Ejapa Mess and also Inusa Fuseni, who is also the former MP for Tamale Central. Now, government has reaffirmed its commitment to building a stronger and more resilient digital economy. Speaking at the launch of the 15th edition of the African Internet Governance Forum in Accra, the Minister for Communication, Digital Technology and Innovations, Sam Nati George, underscored the strong link between Africa's digital transformation agenda and the vision of the African Continental Free Trade Agenda.
8: The President's vision is clear. Digital technology must become a key driver of the African Free Continental Trade Area. A truly integrated African market can, however, not be achieved without robust digital infrastructure, affordable connectivity, trusted digital ecosystems, interoperable payment systems, secure cross-border data flows, and innovation-driven trade facilitation. Central to this vision of the president is the development of a unified African digital identity infrastructure.
0: And that was Minister for Communications Sam Nati George there speaking. Now let me take you to our earlier story, as three persons are reported dead in a renewed chieftaincy dispute at Funsi and the Y East District in the Upper West region. Now let's get on the line and speak to the District Chief Executive for the area, Saibu Adamu. Mr. Adamu, can you please confirm the situation for us?
9: Yes. Good afternoon to you and all your listeners. Yes, it's true that three people have been confirmed dead in a clash that took place last night in Fancy, the district capital of the Y East District.
0: Now, are there any engagement with the affected families?
9: This issue has been under management by the District Security Committee, that is DISEC. So we have managed it to a certain point, and we have referred it to RECSEC for further management. Yesterday, that the unfortunate happened late in the night. So accordingly, I have prompted the regional minister, and I have prompted the RECSEC members as well. So they have taken over, and the regional police commander is currently in Fancy with police personnel and a team of military men, and the situation is under control now.
0: Mm. Now, I would want some bit of clarity with respect to what really caused this.
9: For now, while the security personnel have taken over, until they give us some updates concerning their findings, we will not be able to tell the exact cause at the moment.
0: Mm. Now, also, what is the next line of action with respect to security in that area?
9: Yes, for now, once the security personnel are on ground now, they are not leaving anytime soon. They'll be there until final calm return to the community.
0: Mm. We are grateful, Honorable Saibu Adamu. And Honorable Saibu Adamu happens to be the chief district chief executive for the Y East District in the Upper West region of Ghana. And that ends the Media News with me, James Eshen. Have a good afternoon.

line has been drawn and history is calling. Two giants, one trophy. Will this be Arsenal's first ever Champions League trophy? Or is PSG lifting it again for the second time in a row? 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
2: And of course, I have won.
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4: Here's Buendia, dangerous position for him. The old lion roars again.
2: And of course, I have won titles in EuroLeague as this race, fantastic. But as well, my way in Champions League with one quarter final last year with against PSG, one semi-final at Liverpool 4 years ago with Villarreal is something as well I enjoyed a lot. It's more difficult, but I want to play Champions League.
5: I'm supposed to be here at Colney watching the game with the boys and setting the staff because that's what they wanted, but I couldn't. I think 20 minutes later, before the game, I had to leave. I couldn't bring the energy that I wanted, and I think when it was their moment as well to watch it together, to beat themselves and just see what the outcome would be. And I went home, I went outside to the garden, I started to build some fire. And I started to do some barbecue. I didn't watch any of it. I was just hearing some noises in the background, in the living room, and suddenly the magic happened. My oldest son opened the garden door. He started to run towards me. He started to cry. He gave me a hug and said, "We are champions, Daddy." And then my other two boys and my wife came over, and it was beautiful. Just to see that joy on them as well, that they are always with me, it was magical. And I think a minute later, Martin was with the video. "Where are you?" I said, "Come over." He said, yeah, guys, enjoy for a while and see you in a few hours somewhere in London.
6: Looking at how things are going currently, when they're organizing fight, the way it's organized is not the best. Looking at trainers, boxers, coming to medicals, and all those stuff, it's not well done. So it is my prayer that as I'm taking the nod to become the GBA president, I'll try and streamline all those very things to be done properly. Boxing is something that can generate a lot of revenue for this country.
7: Baumann hasn't had the best second half of the season, I think it's fair to say. Neuer has had a very good second half of the season. He renewed his contract. He feels still fresh. He still feels that he can contribute. He's not the same Neuer that he was 10 or 20 years ago, but he is still a very good keeper and perhaps still the best Germany keeper. And Nagelsmann, who is not averse to changing his mind and doing U-turn, as we saw when he brought back Toni Kroos 2 years ago before the Euros, has decided that all the noise and the annoyance, if you will, and the sort of slight unease that has greeted this decision is worth it, because
8: we had a lot of one-on-one sessions with them. We had a lot of group sessions with them. I remember we went into their rooms and then we had room-to-room discussions. I called some of them to in groups. Let's say the defenders, they come to my room, the midfielders, the wingers, the center forwards. So we had these discussions with them, and then we made them understand that it's a make or break affair.
9: Yes, indeed, regular sound bites and relevant sound bites, if I may put it that way. Telling us about the essence of the times and what we should be looking forward to. So after all of that food for thought from all of those key sound bites, we zoom in on the Joy Sports Link here on Joy 99.7 FM. My name is Nathaniel Atto. I know you know what we're discussing today. So at dawn, the Black Stars of Ghana succumbed 2-0 to Mexico. And of course, that is part of the final sessions of friendlies that the Black Stars will be engaged in ahead of the FIFA World Cup. Now, a post by the Ghana FA president gives us another impression about the real essence of putting together this particular set of players for the national team's agenda for the next FIFA World Cup. And of course, we are at a crossroad. We're at a crossroad when it comes to the Black Starlets, Ghana's male under 17 football national team. And they have a crossroad situation because they have to go up against Coach Laye Kingston's Uganda. Now, for those of you who may not know, Coach Laye Kingston previously was in charge of the Black Starlets team and had to resign midway through a tournament. After that, he was handed the youth football setup of Uganda to handle. And so at this time, it's just a make or break situation for Dr. Prosper Nate Ogum, whom we just heard, and that of Laye Kingston and the Ugandan team, who makes it to the next under 17 FIFA World Cup. Of course, when it comes to pedigree, Ghana has bigger pedigree at the level of the under 17 FIFA World Cup. But the other big question is, who has the wit, who has the temperament, and who has the technique and whatever it takes to make it out of this very, very big clash later today. Of course, we'll be discussing all of that right here on the show and also taking a look at all of your reactions and all the possible angles that you are bringing in this conversation about the Black Stars and preparations for the upcoming FIFA World Cup. And of course, today we'll be doing some Formula One as well before getting into the conversations. Welcome to the Joe.

Your messages are always welcome at 055-111-1997 on WhatsApp. 055-111-1997 on WhatsApp. Well, the Ghana FA president says that the mission has been accomplished and he looks forward to seeing a very good progression system after these young players played out and represented the Black Stars in that game against Mexico. Who do you feel has put up enough in that 90-minute sequence to merit a place in the squad that will be announced on June 1, as has been confirmed by the Ghana FA president? Of course, coach Carlos Queiroz and one of his assistants did not take part in this exercise, and this was for purely personal reasons, according to what the Ghana FA tells us. But just before we get into the football conversations, let's roll onto the tracks a little bit and talk about the Canadian Grand Prix.

0: All right, so the president of the Ghana Motorsport Federation, Kwabena Poku, is already seated and has quite a lot to share with us when it comes to what we should be expecting this weekend at the Canadian Grand Prix, that which precedes the FIFA World Cup. One amazing and interesting one indeed. Kwabena, good to see you.
1: Good to see you, my brother.
0: Mm. Now, you know, a long wait for this year's edition, and I'm sure that you've got thoughts going into this race this weekend. What are the key things that will stand out for you this weekend, and the key considerations you're going to make before, you know, sticking your neck out to, you know, put out my favorite top three?
1: Well, it's been, how should I put it? What's the right word? Topsy-turvy kind of season, where initially we all thought the rules was going to go on for the rest of the season, but it looks like as soon as the season started, the rules started giving problems to some teams, especially the Honda supplier engine for Aston Martin. The 50-50 power supply was causing a lot of accidents or a lot of crashes, even though it was aiding a lot of overtakings in the first few races. F1 and FIA has had to do some changes here and there. And going into Canada, there's also a bit of change in the tweaks of the rules coming up. I mean, we've already been told that next year they are dropping the 50-50 power split between electric and combustion engine. So we're going to see how the new upgrades on the cars are going to fare on the Canadian Grand Prix. Mind you, Lewis Hamilton and Michael Schumacher hold a record of 7 wins each on the Canadian circuit. So it's a favorite circuit for, obviously, Lewis Hamilton. So we are all expecting to see some sort of action from him from the sprint today and the main race. The sprint today, the qualifiers for the main race today and the main race for tomorrow.
0: What will be the plan for viewing, you know, this weekend?
1: This weekend, we are going to pit stop, one of our favorite locations.
0: In Laboni.
1: Mm. It's the first race that we're having for a pit stop this season. Mm. So, and it's an evening race, so we're expecting people to show up. Probably we'll start with the football games, pit stop will show, and also they'll go in for the simulator races and things like that available at pit stop. There's a lot of motorsport games available at pit stop before the race starts at 8 p.m. in the evening, so due to the time difference. And it will give you a taste of what the World Cup is going to look like based on the time differences, starting with Canada. And Canada, obviously, being the first game host for Ghana's first game, it should give you a taste of what that opening day will look like. We are definitely watching that game in the evening over here in Ghana. So, I mean, the arrangement of F1. F1 is just like the opening party for the World Cup in Canada.
0: Mm. Interesting stuff there. Okay, so let's go to the top three and what the considerations are for you. I always like to look at what the causative factors for you will be for what you select to be the top three for tomorrow.
1: Mercedes is still very strong. And mind you, Mercedes is also supplying their engines to McLaren. McLaren is being able to unlock the potential for that particular engine over the last two races. And obviously, Ferrari is also looking very, very sharp from the practice sessions to the qualifiers for the sprint. So today's sprint race will also unearth a little bit of what is going to happen tomorrow. So if I'm to stick my neck out, I'm still going to go for a Mercedes on the podium, a McLaren on the podium, and a Ferrari on the podium. Mm. I'm not going to go with the individuals, but at least I'm just looking at these three cars representing on the podium for the final race tomorrow.
0: Mm.
1: Yeah.
0: Finally, this bit about, I want you to go over it again, the bit about the spread of you know, combustion engines and electric engines, mm-hmm. for the coming season.
1: Mm-hmm.
0: I mean, what's the balance like, and what's the real conversation about that we're going to have pure full combustion engines for all teams that participate, or there's going to be...
1: Well, okay, so the new rules for this season gave it a split of 50-50,
0: sure.
1: And also gave it a deployment based on overtaking mode and the boost mode.
0: Mm.
1: So what happens is that these drivers are able to charge their batteries to that level where when they are close to you to overtake, they release electric power. We all know what electric power does when it's released. Mm. But the thing is, at the time you are releasing your electric power, somebody in front of you may be harvesting the power at the time. Mm. So it was causing a little bit of friction, as in when the drivers were releasing them, harvesting them, and the zones on which they were on the track, as at when they were releasing those things. So it started causing a lot of problems, you know, and the drivers were complaining, the teams were complaining, and we all saw it on the screen. It caused a bit of accidents here and there. So F1 decided that, okay, cool, we're going to tweak it a bit, as and when you release them, as and when you're not supposed to release them. And then also we're going to scrap it off completely for next season. They will have to find a different solution, because mind you, F1 is trying to go net zero in terms of emissions, right? So this is one of the strategies we use to cut down on emissions, not go full electric, because mind you, F1 already, Formula One already has the electric version, which is Formula E, right? But they are trying to minimize the amount of emissions on F1 track based on so many things that they have to cut down, not just on the track but off track as well. So yeah, that's what generated that whole conversation, but it's not really helping the season. So obviously the engineers are sitting down, taking a look at it again and see how best they can deploy it again, but for now we know going into next season they are cutting it off completely.
0: All right. Abna, thank you so much, and we look forward to tomorrow evening.
1: Yes, at the pit stop, 8 p.m. sharp.
0: Amazing stuff. Kwabena Poku is the president of Motorsport Federation of Ghana, what you previously knew as F1GH. The Canadian Grand Prix is in focus. Let's see who emerges.

0: All right, so let's begin the conversation this way. Benedict Owusu, former lead producer of this show, and who's also a former GJ Sports Journalist of the Year, joins me virtually for this conversation. Coach Kojoe Ejejima will join us from the UK as well. Considering that now England have released their squad, Brazil have released their squad, Germany have released their squad, a few other countries have also released their respective squads. Croatia have released their squad, and you'd want to go back to look at the very emotional moments, especially for that of Brazil, and the kind of message it sends to everyone. Kwabena, just before you go, I mean, we all burnt the midnight oil and the dawn oil too to watch the game yesterday. As you watched, this is a hurriedly put together team, and
1: let me clear this one first. They said, the coach said, what, personal reasons? Charlie, I do hope say the World Cup, it no go be personal reasons, so the guy no show up. I'm just saying. I mean, you see, Benedict's have the laugh, because I'm sure he was also thinking it. Yeah. Because, Charlie, personal, hey, at this stage, I can't. But anyway, as you're saying, for the fact that we gave these boys the opportunity for them to do what they did, parts of the games, I was impressed. Other parts, too, I was actually expecting us to lose this game. I wasn't expecting us to win this game in any way or form. But the rate at which teams have released their list and the seriousness behind it, it makes it, even Senegal, I watched the release of the Senegal team list.
0: Very, very creative.
1: It was an amazing creative. It was done in such a way that I even want to visit Senegal just based on watching that video. You understand? It gave it that commitment, that civic duty,
0: one thing we were discussing here in the studio earlier about making sure that we take advantage of this platform of the World Cup. Yes,
1: it was done. Even somebody was saying that the Senegal one also looked AI, and I said, whoever wrote that prompt got it right. Period. That prompt was done well, not the one that I saw recently, that you could tell that it was a computer reciting that whole thing. You understand? So there are certain things that we need. You need to bring people into the fold. People have this bittersweet love-hate relationship with the Black Stars. So if you begin to do things lackluster, they look at you and think you're not serious. You understand? We have a lot of... Look, it will surprise you the brains you have in this country, especially when it comes to marketing and creativity, the brains you have in this country, who can actually put things together. I'm telling you not. You have no idea. I'm in this industry. I know people who can do a way better job for the GFA at a fraction of whatever price they are paying whoever to do some of these things. All we need to do is just sit down with and think with people. People are releasing their list in a creative way. Look at Brazil, the way they did it. People were home with cameras on them. They took all those reactions. Amazing.
0: One of their goalkeepers collapsed after.
1: Exactly. Look at Neymar.
0: And
1: I wasn't expecting to see Neymar there. But the emotions behind it, the joy behind it, right?
0: And I think we also need to give João Pedro some credit here. He's shown so much maturity.
1: Very graceful.
0: Being very graceful about the whole thing.
1: You understand? I mean, look at England. Some of them were extremely bitter. But I think the coach knows what he's doing. If it goes and it backfires, he knows he's losing his job. He knows it. But maybe we should just give him that benefit of the doubt. Some people in Ghana are saying that, oh, this team, Ghana can even beat them. I said, really? You think we can beat this England team? Wait a minute. Tuchel is a competition coach, if you watch him carefully. He knows how to play competitions. You understand? So, for me, I think we still need to put some fire. Because, look, people are not really attached to this Black Stars team. People are losing touch. People are actually going to the World Cup just to go and have fun and come back home. They are not seeing Ghana Black Stars leaving our group. You understand? If we leave our group, hey, hooray, cool. Maybe it will come from some commitment coming from these guys playing with their hearts out just to make sure they don't soil their names at a big competition like the World Cup. But for now, I don't think we are getting that. Look, you know where I hang out, you and I. If you go there and you mention Black Stars, people look at you and go like, my guy.
0: One of these days, I have to do a special vox pop from
1: that place.
0: From Irish.
1: Yeah.
0: Big shouts to Irish crew, Ben. Big shouts to our chairman, Engineer Ben Adoma, and the whole crew.
1: Yeah.
0: You know, Kwabi Safakai always blames me when, you know, when the Black Stars lose a game. I don't understand. Chairman General, I greet you. Anyway, so you are not you're not comfortable, basically.
1: I'm not comfortable. Honestly, I need to be brought in as a fan.
0: Okay.
1: You saw the Senegal thing. I'm sure Benedict saw that video.
0: Amazing. Let's wait for June 1st.
1: I hope. Look, do you know one of the things that I wish I would see in a player listing? Imagine seeing the president at his desk, right? Imagine the GFA president coming in like some national security meeting and things like that. I'm just blowing my own mind. Imagine what that will make people watch it and go like, oh, okay, now let's see what this is. Imagine the coach coming in, bringing it, the president signing his signature under it, endorsing that, okay, I am satisfied with your list. You know, something like that. You know, some creativity, to draw people.
0: Benedict wants to add something to this. Yeah. Benedict, go ahead.
2: Come now, I'm sorry for cutting you, but you know, yesterday I actually suggested this on my Twitter handle that,
1: oh, wow.
2: I mean, watching Norway and how they are kin. Actually, Norway yesterday released this. It was a beautiful video put together by their kin, the kin of Norway. So, for instance, like here in Ghana, we have Otunfo, Asante, you know, or probably maybe any of their kins, you know, yes. Gamanche, reading out the list. So yesterday, they actually suggested that, like, just imagine having the president, right, President Mahama, sort of like the same thing that you're narrating. You know, you have the FA president and the coach walking to his office and giving him, you know, the list and probably maybe having President Mahama call these players. And there are so many ways we can go around it.
1: Imagine President calling
2: like, calling a player, telling the player that he's received a call-up. So you have maybe a camera on the side of the player and the president. I mean, all these things are pre-planned and production, you know.
1: Imagine how you can draw us in.
0: We still have a couple of days, and I know they are all listening.
1: That will
2: bring the country together.
1: Exactly. You see the thing you talk about, Otunfo and the likes. Imagine that. You speak for the Gamanche. Imagine having the list and then having somebody go to the Gamanche. Gamanche is like, oh, I agree. Having somebody go to the 240 or Chinkin going to Asogli. What's
0: Yana.
1: His name?
0: Togbe Afede
1: going to the north.
0: Yana,
1: imagine the unity you are promoting. Imagine the unity. True. Going to Cape Coast, Furiata, or what's his name? The Cape Coast chief. Going to Takoradi, bringing someone. Pick the big paramount chiefs. Right? Imagine the unity. And then you round it up with President John Mahama sitting in his office endorsing it. Imagine how you will bring us together. Imagine, right? And save the face of our own football. But at least people watching on the outside going like, oh, yeah, you know, I love the way Ghana did it. 30 December, we are coming. And imagine the background.
0: Charlie,
1: the background
0: song. Kwabnapoku and Benedict Owusu, hold on.
1: That's the background song, Kakalika.
0: Yeah.
1: Imagine.
0: Yeah.
1: Imagine. It's a global song.
0: Yeah. So Kwabena and Benedict, unfortunately, the Registrar General's office is closed. This is your intellectual property you've given away. If anybody decides to put lays claim to it, please.
1: They had it on Joy 99.7 first.
2: Honestly, these are some of the things you can do to bring unity and bring back the love.
1: On this one. But something has to bring us together. We know the team is not that good, but something has to bring us together. Something has to pump us as a nation. Senegal is sitting on this whole thing right now, and you should see the unity in that country when it comes to their football. They did it, and they did it so well. You know, and that's what we need.
0: That's exactly what we need indeed. All right, so let's get your messages as well regarding, you know, all of that. And then we'll zoom in on the conversation around Ghana versus Mexico.

You do know that the announcement of Ghana's squad will be on June 1. And so we've given a few ideas. Our friends at the FA, we know, are listening. So let's see how things go. We need the support across board. There's no doubt about that.

0: All right, so let's begin the conversation with Benedict Owusu. Benedict Owusu is a former GJA Sports Journalist of the Year and a former lead producer of the Joy Sports Link. Benedict, and he's pursuing his doctoral studies as well. Very important. Benedict, good to have you again. Look,
1: thank you very much for having me.
0: I remember Kwabena, you know, raising a bit of concern about Kweiroj's absence from this particular game, irrespective of whether, you know, we wanted to ensure, you know, that we had a bit of a carbon copy of the succession plan for the Black Stars or not. This is the Black Stars playing against Mexico, the senior national team. And so where do you place that conversation about, you know, Kweiroj, you know, being away by agreement for personal reasons on, you know, during an exercise that is seen or is expected to be one that is very crucial for our participation in the World Cup?
1: Yeah, I think in the first place, one thing we should all understand and get is that every friendly, for me, is a good exercise. And that going into every friendly, we need to explain well the purpose of the friendly, what it does, why we are playing such a friendly. I think mostly if that is done and done very well, then people understand and know exactly what we are doing. So for me, in the first place, I didn't really get it why this friendly match at this point, when we know very well that the season is not over and that some clubs will be reluctant in releasing their players. And we've seen across board that certain players that were called couldn't make it. Saint-Etienne's Augustin Boache, also another player at Saint-Etienne, Ebenezer Annan, who is a left-back. These are players that I'm sure the technical team were looking forward to having in this very game. All these players couldn't turn up because it is not a FIFA-sanctioned, you know, friendly, the date. And so clubs have the prerogative to say, we won't allow our players to join this camp. And there is nothing you can do as a national FA. And exactly that is what happened in this very exercise, where some of the key players or players that I would have loved to, you know, see, because these are players that have been clamoring to get an opportunity in the national team going into the World Cup. And if there is such a huge magnitude game of this nature, Mexico, one of the hosts of this this year's World Cup, then, of course, if you had gotten a full complement of these players or B-side players that we're hoping to see and probably give crash some of the names or the list for the World Cup, that would have been a very, very good thing. So in the first place, I think that wasn't done well in terms of why the friendly, the exercise. And so for me, I wasn't too surprised that the coach didn't show up and the FA had to announce and mention that he didn't show up due to personal reasons, because I don't think this friendly will have any impact on what's going to happen in terms of the squad announcement or the squad they're going to put together for the World Cup. It's just an exercise. And this morning, waking up to see the Football Association president post on his Facebook page about how this was a good exercise for the under-23s, that was sort of like, I was taken aback that this was initially mentioned that it's a friendly for the Black Stars in preparations for the World Cup. So where does the under-23 come in at this point, you know? So if it was for the under-23s, I think from the onset, we should have been told and have been, you know, clearly communicated to that this is for the under-23s, but we will have some of the few Black Stars players that we are hoping to, you know, or we want the coach to have a look at in terms of his final decision. Mind you, he's coming in, and this game, for many of us, or from the FA's angle, formed part of the games that he was going to play prior to the World Cup. So if you're looking at this and then the game against Wales and probably another one, then that would mean that what he's playing only three games to the World Cup, which isn't good for a national team manager, right? So for us to have this opportunity, and then today we are being told that it's a very good exercise for the under-23s, and that, you know, it will come together for everything that we are doing in terms of our national team build-up, then it becomes a bit of, you know, I'm struggling to put together the right words to, you know, describe it. But I think that we should have been communicated to very well from the onset in terms of where this falls in our preparations for the World Cup. Because Nat, if the head coach wasn't around, yes, one will argue that they had the assistant coach in the person of Desmond Ofe taking charge of the game, and that you don't need to be there in person. The coach could also likely watch the game from wherever he is. But then again, I honestly do not think that this game will fall a part of whatever is going to happen in terms of the finalist. If it would, I'm sure the coach himself would have been there. At this point in time, if the coach and the technical team and probably maybe the Football Association tells us that they don't know the list of players that will represent the country at the Mundial, then probably we might as well go for the World Cup. I think at this point they know. So this probably was just an exercise for these players to prove if one or two players can get crushed. But I don't think it will have any huge impact on who will make the finalist of the World Cup. They already know the players that are going, and I don't think a lot of these players that we saw in this Dawn's game will make the squad. Maximum probably maybe one or two, depending on what's going to happen in terms of injury situations and all of that. But I don't think that it will be more than six or seven from this game that we watched. They're making into the main team for the World Cup.
0: And so this is what Ghana FA President Kurt Okwiekwe wrote on his Facebook wall, his handle: "Objective accomplished. This event has provided a significant stage of exposure for the majority of our under-23 players who will soon assemble for the Olympic qualifiers, as well as other players who had limited playing time. The World Cup squad announcement is scheduled for June 1st. Let's maintain our collective effort and support for the stars." Somebody to call my baby. And then he puts up another one that says, "This presents a considerable chance for our under-23 squad to garner essential experience, as they are not typically involved in matches of such high stature, thereby allowing them to gain priceless exposure. Furthermore, this offers a substantial opportunity for us to evaluate players with whom we are less

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1: It's clearly, he said that he would have preferred better communication around the true purpose of this particular game.
2: Well, Nat, I just think most importantly, it's a friendly match. The coach just came in just literally over a month ago. He's not even done 2 to 3 months yet. The tournament starts in a few weeks. And so at this moment, you have to give the coach opportunity to see other players that he hasn't seen yet. So for me, it's very important that we expose him to as many players as possible, a pool of players, so he can probably look through technically what if he can see anything, any player that can help him, his tactical tweakness. So it's very important that the more opportunities we give the coaching scene of our players, whether abroad or Ghana, or wherever we find every Ghanaian player that plays for the Black Stars or Meteors on the 23s, it's important that the exposure becomes more wider and wider. You know, you'd be surprised what the coach's perspective might be from seeing a few players that he saw play yesterday. So for against Mexico, it's very important that we play those games. It helps the coach even understand the characteristics of Ghanaian players. And so, I mean, he can only do with what he has now. And most importantly, most of the players are still with their clubs. They're not being released yet. So with a few he has got now, he has to start getting the job done. The earlier, the better. Other than that, we're going to struggle.
1: Did you have any key, you know, areas of the game or key talents that you had a second look at during this game? I mean, I've said this because of the angle that the FA president was coming from in those posts.
2: Well, I think the FA, I don't want to sound a blame game here, but obviously because of lack of successive plan, we are forced into this stage of trying to play these friendly matches for the coach to have a second look. So from a technical point, we're not looking for the most flamboyant, the most skillful player, so to speak. But the coach needs that technical eye to see who can back up this player, who can be in that position, even going forward. Do I have a second look, a second thought? What's the dynamics of these players? So generally, he's going to have a full access to the team and look into the other facets of the game and then build from there, because it's very important to build from the players you don't really know, because of course he knows Kudus, he knows Semenyo, he knows what these boys can do. One of the players he doesn't know, could that be a golden gem or a hidden gem in one of them? Possibly, yes. So at this moment, it will be full assessing, and then they're going to look at again and look at these players over and over again after the Wales game, and that will help them come to final conclusion if they really fit to be part of the team.
1: Benedict, let's talk about you as well, and you know, some of the talents. Did you notice anything in particular?
3: Yes, you know, Rakshachi, I think he, Sechi, yeah, I think he used to play for Crystal Palace. Now he's with Stoke City. This is one guy that I've been, you know, monitoring for a very long time, you know, coming through the youth ranks at Crystal Palace. And I was happy he got a chance to be in this team. And yesterday I was very much impressed, you know, with what I saw from him. These are the players that, you know, we need to keep. The prospects looks very, very good. And we have to carefully maintain, you know, and harness these players, and eventually they will come good for us, you know, going forward. And also, I've seen videos of Benjamin Asare's, you know, ball distribution and how people want to blame him for the first goal, or probably use that as the agenda for saying that Benjamin Asare should not be our number one. I think that at this point, no matter what Benjamin Asare does, it will generate a lot of talk because of who he is and where he's coming from and what's been happening in terms of our goalkeeping situation. We all agree that we don't have Emmanuel Neuer, we don't have Annalisa Becker, we don't have

0: one of the top goalkeepers that you can think of in the world. We have Benjamin Asare and the other goalkeepers. And if at this point he's the one that for some time he's been our number one, and we will be doing this to him on social media and also on other platforms anytime we play a game, then I think we're killing his confidence. I mean, for me, I've always maintained that he should be our number one going into the tournament. But then again, the areas that people have been pointing out, which I've also consistently been seeing of his game, needs massive improvement, which is his ball distribution. If he wants to pass from the back, and if that's what the coaches are going to work with, and that's going to be their strategy from passing from the back, then we should perfect it. If we do that, I think that yesterday, with the exception of that ball, which caused the first goal in the early minutes of the game, he made some very decent saves, and he was good. The only thing that I would like for all of us to do, and also encourage the technical team, is if that is going to be their strategy, if that's going to be the way they want to play, pass from the back, starting from the goalkeeper, then we should perfect that with regards to Benjamin Asare, and we should be fine. And as I made mention earlier, I don't think any new player or returnee made a huge convincing case for me to be included in the World Cup squad. Probably maybe I'll talk of Majid Ashimero, and he consistently have been in the team on and off due to injuries, and he's a ball progressor, a ball carrier. We need a player like that if you're not going to have Kudus Mohamed fit. So maybe Majid Ashimero. But in terms of the other players, yes, as the FA president mentioned, these are players that we could look for the under 23, like the likes of Sichi and all the other players. So for me, it won't be a huge change in terms of who will make the World Cup squad, but perfecting Benjamin Asare's, ball distribution, if that's going to be our strategy going into the World Cup, and also probably maybe Majid Ashimaro getting into the squad if Kudus Mohamed is not going to be available. Even if Kudus will be available, I think that yes, Majid should be given the opportunity to be in this team, because we've always seen what he can do anytime he's been given the opportunity. If not for injuries, probably he'll be that he would have been very consistent for our national team. But in terms of the other players, these are players we can keep going forward, but not for this World Cup.
1: Well, we'll see how things go. Were there certain key moments in the game as well that caught your attention?
0: I mean, in terms of key moments, Sechi's corner. No, there was a corner. There was a ball that was passed to Sechi, which he nearly scored a beautiful goal, and that would have been a huge talk of town if that ball had gone in. And aside from that, nothing really caught my attention in the game, aside from trying to look at players that could probably maybe get crash the squad. And as we all know, Benjamin Asare is going to be in the team. But then again, I was also looking at the position that will be found wanting, very wanting, if Kudus Mohamed is not able to make it. I would have loved to see Augustin Boakye make the squad, but as I mentioned earlier, due to this very friendly, not being a FIFA sanctioned friendly, where clubs were not obliged to release their players, that's why he was not released, because Saint-Étienne, his club, is fighting to get promotion into the French Ligue 1. So such a player who is very very huge for them and plays a key role in everything they do, the club didn't release him, as well as Ebenezer Annan, who plays at left back, because I think we still have issues with our left back. So if Augustin Boakye, who plays in the middle and plays in the shape and form of Kudus Mohamed, and Ebenezer Annan had made it, that would have been good, because these were players that I was looking forward to watching. And so since those players didn't make it, we still could rely on someone like Ashimero. And also, yes, Nate, I think I should also mention Felix Afenajan. Afenajan made some runs that were so good that if there's also a player that probably they could look at from this very game and possibly push him and give an opportunity at the World Cup as a squad member, not someone to start, then probably maybe Felix Afenajan as well.
1: Very well. Passionate man, do you from seeing this game against Mexico believe or think that Coach Carlos Queiroz will have extreme difficulty naming his squad from what you see so far? I mean, you've watched the regular side, what we'll call the regular side play, and you've seen this game as well.
2: Yeah, certainly he's going to have challenges naming the squad because he doesn't really know the players well because he hasn't been with the squad for quite a long while. And so now he's going to count more on the players. You know, he's seen a couple of matches, the most experienced players, the ones in Europe, and the ones he's used to seeing them on in the big leagues as well. And that is quite challenging because, you know, every tournament, there could be some players quite unpopular, but could be the golden tickets that can change the tournament. And every team has that. But it'll be very difficult for Carlos to really, you know, go ahead and include in the squad a golden player. So these are the matches that will offer him the opportunity and the chances to look at these sort of players. But I think, you know, beside that, he's always going to go with the Semenyos if Kudus is fit, you know. But the most challenging part of the team, I don't think it's too much about the attackers or the midfield. I think it is the defense. You know, we're talking about Benjamin Asare now. It's easy to blame a goalkeeper, but you have to look at the whole shape line of the defense. So the coaches have a big problem in who to pick for the defense. So that's where I think he's going to have more challenging moments. Yes, you can take Djiku with you, but Djiku is the only player we probably have now. You know, Ebenezer Annan, the Saint-Étienne boy, I think is a player that we should be championing for the left-back position because I think he's been very, very good, tall enough. You know, he can be part of the squad and really help the team. You know, there are other phases of the team that we have to really look into. But Carlos, his hands are tied. He can only do with what he has on his hands. So it's not a matter of, is he going to make a big decision going forward with the players? I think it will all boils down to the materials that are being presented to him.
1: We're still here on the Joy Sports Link or Joy 99.7 FM. Remember, it's 055-111-1997. 055-111-1997. Greetings to Ansaki. Ansaki is a seasoned PR consultant. You all do remember her exploits with MultiChoice Ghana, MultiChoice DSTV. Yeah, she says that we're giving pressure to the creatives and the FA. So she's just hoping that if they listen to us and listen to our advice, they put up a very, very creative video, which doesn't lack any kind of quality, considering that we have a lot of interesting creative minds, you know, here. So, Anne, your concern is very, very well noted. The other question is, will they listen to the advice? If they'll pick the advice, how will they go about announcing the squad? Well, let's see how things go on June 1. While preparing ourselves for that one, that will be the final phase in terms of getting to know who will make up the squad. And then after that, we start focusing on, you know, the Ghana's opening game and the rest of it. Talk about Ghana's opening game. Squads have been released for Croatia and England. And I'll be asking my panelists for their thoughts as well on all of these. But while we do all of this as well, we're trying to get into the minds of our players. We look at other countries and we're looking at some of the reactions, and it just tells you how much value. I mean, Brazil are the most achieved nation of the FIFA World Cup, but look at how much value and how much currency they place on the World Cup, playing on that stage, representing your country and all of that. Maybe players from other parts of the world should learn something from it. Kweju?
2: I think representing your country in a World Cup, in major tournaments, is a pride of every player. And so I think it's something that we should be, as Ghana, we should be championing as well. I think we've always had that spirit of, you know, playing in a big tournament and wearing the colors of Ghana, which is a sense of pride. But also it adds more value to the player. You know, aside from him representing his nation, it also puts a sense of responsibility. It could affect individual awards. It could help the player also, his publicity. So a lot of things goes on, beyond even playing football alone. Imagine not being selected, for this major tournament when your country is there and you're a big player. You know, that could also sort of, give you, quote unquote, lack of, the bigger exposure in a big football mondial like that. So representing your country is a sense of pride. Every player dreams about this. And, you know, most of these players are being inspired by some of the senior players when they were young players. And so you dreamt to be like Abedi Pele. You dreamt to be like that player or him or that. And so it's very important that you're able to play for the most important matches. Also, it's the gathering of the best players. Not everybody wants to play against the best nations in terms of football. That's why when countries don't qualify for the World Cup, they feel very, very sad. And so for us to be there, and if you're a big player and aspiring to be a great player, you need to be in these tournaments.
1: Yeah, Messi. I was about to, you know, describe Benedict as Messi. Benedict doesn't play. I mean, he plays a bit of football, but not to that level. Benedict. Yeah, I mean, you saw the videos. Yeah. You saw the reactions. You
0: yes,
1: know,
0: I did.
1: Priceless.
0: Nat, that's how the national team should be about. It should be about you really wanting to be part of the select few that will represent the millions of the country. But you know, in our situation, and I just want to take us back to 2022, before the World Cup, what were we doing? We were rather going around begging players to come and play for our national team. You know, we have reduced our national team to that level where we had to fly from here to England to go and beg Salisu to come and play for us. Inaki Williams, 3 months to the World Cup 2022, gave an interview to The Guardian and mentioned that he didn't feel Ghanaian enough and that it will not be right for him to take a place of another person. We qualified for the World Cup, and what did we do? We went to beg Inaki Williams to come and play for us, which means we have reduced our national team to the level of begging players to come play for us. But when we see that of Brazil and the other countries, it means so much to them that Neymar, who has been a captain of the team before, if he eventually goes to the World Cup, because since they named him, he's picked up a calf injury, which probably maybe might rule him out of the World Cup. But if he eventually goes to the World Cup and he scores, he will become an all-time top scorer for Brazil at the World Cup. He is currently the all-time top scorer for Brazil. And I saw the priceless and the how he was so happy with the family when his name, you know, was announced by the coach Carlo Ancelotti. That is how the national team should be. To that level of a player of Neymar, who has played for all the big clubs. But here we are, our players are not even playing for top clubs in Europe, but we are rather begging these players to come and play for our national team. So it should always be that players must sweat and get the opportunity to play for our national team. That's why you could see when players like John Mensah, Suleiman Tari, Mike Leeson, and all those players got the opportunity, John Pinto got the opportunity to play at the World Cup. It meant so much to them because they came through the ranks. They fought with they competed with their compatriots in the under 17 to be moved to the under 20, at the under 20 level to be moved to the under 23. But here we are, players are just abroad. When we hear, we don't take part in their development, we don't do anything for these players. When we hear a player's name attached to a Ghanaian descent, oh, let's run and go get a player. So that player would not have that passion, would not have the expression that we saw of these Brazilians when their names were mentioned, because we are rather chasing for such players to come play for us. Mind you, we are also not their first option, because if we were their first option, they would have jumped on the ship. They always look at getting the opportunity to represent the countries that they were born. If they don't get the opportunity, then they look at us. You understand? So we have made our national team that way, where we hardly will see that sort of reaction that we saw from the Brazilians when their names were announced.
1: All right, so as I mentioned earlier, you know, Ghana's opponents are getting down to business. Coach Thomas Tuchel has named his squad for the FIFA World Cup. That sure will be some clash that many will be talking about. So for goalkeepers for the Three Lions is Dean Henderson of Crystal Palace. Jordan Pickford makes a return from Everton. And James Trafford of Manchester City. For defenders is Dan Byrne, Newcastle United. Maguire of Manchester City, Reece James of Chelsea, Ezri Konsa of Aston Villa, Tino Livramento of Newcastle United, Nico O'Reilly of Manchester City, Jarrell Kwanza of Bayer Leverkusen. Jarrell Kwanza has a very, very interesting story. His grandfather was a footballer. His grandfather passed on recently, just a little past 91. Played for some of our clubs here in Ghana. And now two generations down, Jarrell Kwanza of Bayer Leverkusen gets the opportunity to be in the squad for England. Jed Spence, Tottenham Hotspur, and John Stones, Manchester City. For midfielders is Elliot Anderson of Nottingham Forest, Jude Bellingham of Real Madrid, Eberechi Chiesa of Arsenal, Jordan Henderson of Brentford, Kobbie Mainoo of Manchester United, Declan Rice of Arsenal, Morgan Rogers of Aston Villa, and then for forwards is Anthony Gordon of Newcastle United, Harry Kane of Bayern Munich, Noni Madueke of Arsenal, Marcus Rashford, Barcelona, on loan to Manchester United, Bukayo Saka of Arsenal, Ivan Toney of Al Ahly, and Ollie Watkins of Aston Villa. Benedict, you know, expected, yes. Wasn't it? I mean, any surprises for you in this squad of our opponents?
0: Not at all. Thomas Tuchel is a very bold manager. He's one that will not be manipulated by the English press. And if he's made up his mind on what he wants to do, that's what he will do. And exactly what he has done. Ideally, many would have expected Foden, Cole Palmer and Trent Alexander-Arnold to be in this camp for the World Cup. But based on his explanation that he gave, which for me, he gave very basic and sensible explanation from on dropping some of the big names in the team. And one thing that he said, which resonated very well with me, was the fact that you cannot have five number 10s and play them out of position in a major tournament like the World Cup. And we saw something similar with Gareth Southgate at the last Euros, where, you know, he had players, he was playing them out of position, and the telepathy and the connection wasn't really there for the team, and which eventually cost England. So I think that Thomas Tuchel has made some bold calls, and he went for a team that he's very comfortable with and have been training with for some time. The only inclusion that probably maybe came to me as a surprise, which he explained and I perfectly understood, and that's what should be done by any national team coach, that when you pick a player, you explain and convince people why that player deserves to be in the team, and that's what he did with Ivan Toney. I would have loved to see Danny Welbeck, you know, gotten the opportunity to be part of the team because of his performance for Brighton this season in the Premier League, being the top scorer for in terms of all the English strikers. He scored more goals than any other person. He was actually Brighton's best player of the season, and he played very, very well. Off the ball, he worked so hard. He's not the standing striker that will only be in the 18 and waiting for balls. He can drop deep and carry the ball forward as well. So I was hoping or was expecting to see Dan Welbeck make the team. But then again, Thomas Tuchel mentioned that the current coach of Al-Hilal, where Ivan Toney plays, is his former player. And he spoke a lot, you know, to him regarding the player. And he mentioned that as looking at the stats and everything, being involved in over 42 goals this season and has scored quite a number of goals, he could be a huge and a great addition, and also a very, very instrumental backup for Harry Kane. So based on his explanation, he's a good penalty taker. And in tournament situation, we could get to penalties where you need players that are clutch, that are very good when it comes to, you know, hitting the ball at the back of the net from the spot. And someone like Ivan Toney will always give you that. He's also very good on the ball. He's very good with his head as well. So he gave all these explanations and it made me, you know, agree with him in terms of picking him. And if you generally not look at the squad, for someone like Phil Foden, maybe we'll just look at the three players that people have been talking about that have been left out. So for someone like Phil Foden, I mean, even at Manchester City, we've all seen how he has struggled to get into the team. Like previous seasons, yes, we all could say, yes, Phil Foden was, I think it was two seasons or last season that he was Manchester City's best player of the season. But this season, we've seen that Phil Foden has not been the Phil Foden that we've known for a very long time. Yes, he has the potential. He's still 25 years. Sometimes they say in football, 25 years, he's old. But 25 years, he still have a lot more years to prove that he can still get to the top. He's a fantastic player. He has the talent. And on any day, if Phil Foden is in his normal groove, as we've seen, he is very devastating and hard to play with. Look at the assist he gave Semenyo in one of their games recently. That's the kind of player he is. But we've not seen much of him in this season in the Premier League. And it's always about players getting match games, getting opportunity to play at their club level and impressing. That has always been for me. So even if a player is playing in League One or is playing in the third tier of English football and he's playing very well and the club is in the relegation zone and he is very good among everything that is happening around him, then such a player deserves to be in a team. You can talk of Kopama. Kopama this season has really struggled, and if Chelsea fans will be very, very honest with themselves, even in Chelsea, he has been quite frustrating to watch in many of their games. So I think that, yes, if you're looking at players that are playing very well and with Thomas Tuchel wanting to win this tournament, a player who's not been at it, even at his club, definitely will not be given the opportunity. I would have loved to see Trent Alexander-Arnold make the squad based on his creativity, not his defending. But then again, Thomas Tuchel also looks at his squad and looks at the players he has and the players he's been working with since he was appointed as coach of England. And he has a lot of creativity in the middle that players that are in the team can equally give what Trent Alexander-Arnold will give going forward. But then again, Trent Alexander-Arnold's main role is defense. And we all know that he has a bit of problem with defending. So if Thomas Tuchel will have a player who can equally defend and defend even way better than Trent Alexander-Arnold and will even get half of a player that will give him that creativity going up front, I don't think that he will take Trent Alexander-Arnold to the World Cup. And he has done something which Gary Southgate couldn't do. Gary Southgate was mostly influenced by his friends in the media, the Gary Nevilles and the Jamie Carragher, and they're always on him. Oh, Trent is going, Trent can also play as a midfielder. And we saw that in the Euros, he deployed Trent as a midfielder and it didn't work. Thomas Tuchel doesn't want to play with that going into this World Cup. He has picked Reece James, Livramento. Reece James on any day. Kyle Walker has consistently been talking about how for him, Kyle Walker, who is also a right back that is considered as one of the best right backs to have come from England in the last two decades, says that his all-time best right back he has seen, complete right back, is Reece James. He defends so well. He also has that creativity in him going up front. He can cross, he can pass the ball, and he's very strong. And if he's fit, there's no other better right back in England than Reece James. Livramento has also been playing very well for his club side, Newcastle United. So if you look at the players that he has given the opportunity, and I'm sure we'll go through the list from the goalkeeping, every player in there deserves to be in the team. I've seen some Manchester United fans talk about Harry Maguire. Harry Maguire, yes, fantastic player, always delivers at the world stage for England. But then again, if you look at Dan Burn's contribution to Newcastle United, even if when Newcastle were struggling, you always could see his impact in their team. It is hard and it will be difficult to overlook players like that. And mind you, these are players Tuchel, since he came, has been working with. They've consistently been in camp with him. And so he's looking for harmony. He's looking for players that can already gel together, not to bring players because of their names and because of what they've done previously, but players that he has worked with consistently since he took charge of the team and going into a major tournament like the World Cup. The English will want him to win. Thomas Tuchel will want to win. So I'm not sure he will sit back and say, I'm dropping all these players that could help me win the World Cup just to be sacked and be disgraced. The players that he has picked equally all deserves to be there. And I think that he has made the right choice for England.
1: Right choice for England indeed. Okay, so before I go to Passionate Man, Victor Achutamaklu is also here with us. Victor, the reality is now staring us in the face. Our opponents now, are getting their teams to take shape, and we're here.
3: Good afternoon to my big brother, Benedict Osi. It's been a while. Great to hear from him again. But as for Thomas Tuchel, look, he's upset a lot of people with some of the players he has dropped. But I support the decision not to take Phil Foden and Cole Palmer. The Jordan Henderson bit, I understand it, even though I don't agree with it, but you need that bit of experience. The Cole Palmer and Phil Foden conversation, it is simply a matter of style and who is a better fit for what the coach wants to do. If you've seen Tuchel's team for some time now, he has gravitated gradually towards a 4-3-3. So, one holding midfielder, two midfielders with the license to get up and down the pitch, who can distribute, cover a lot of ground, have goals in them. That holding midfield slot appears to have been taken by Elliot Anderson. Rice is not droppable. The third midfielder slot obviously is going to be between Morgan Rogers, who's Aston Villa's player of the season. I think was the best player in the Europa League, won the best player in the Europa League this campaign, won the Europa League with Aston Villa, and more importantly, happens to be Tuchel's favorite. I mean, you should listen to him talk about Morgan Rogers. So he's got that third position under lock and key. In fact, Jude Bellingham might even struggle to get into that starting lineup. So that takes away three other places from them. Now, where these two players thrive, Cole Palmer and Phil Foden, is in the number 10 position as a playmaker. There is no room for a playmaker in Tuchel's England team. And that is the biggest conundrum for these guys. More to the point, Phil Foden has not put up the sort of performance levels that will force the manager to rejig the system, right, in his favor. Also, it is something the manager has not done throughout the qualifiers in the past year and this year. I don't think it will be reasonable for any of us to expect that all of a sudden he's going to set aside what he's been testing over the months, over since he got the job, just to accommodate Phil Foden. If you want to take them, the only way they would have made that squad is if they were wingers or as wingers. Now let's look at the wide options. On the left, Anthony Gordon finished the season as one of the best forwards in the Champions League, one of the top scorers for Newcastle United. Marcus Rashford, possibly the starting left winger, is at his best season in years at Barcelona. Double digits for both goals and assists. So on that left side, there is no room for Cole Palmer. There is no room for Phil Foden. On the right, Saka is a guaranteed starter if he's fit. The other player, Noni Madueke, and I have to say, I'm not a big fan of him. But the question is not about whether or not he excites us or he's a player we like. It's about functionality and what he brings to the team, at least in the context of the wing profile that the manager is looking for. What is Noni Madueke? He's direct, he's quick. He can get balls into the penalty area quickly. He can stretch teams. Those are attributes that Phil Foden does not have. Cole Palmer does not have either. So I don't think that these players, I don't think there is any basis for questioning that decision not to take them. Where I was a bit surprised, in fact, even the Jordan Henderson bits, I think the squad is still very young and needs a few more experienced heads. And so I can understand taking aboard one player who has, what, two World Cups and about three European championships or four under his belt to the team. You get the point I'm making. So I can understand why Jordan Henderson is there. Obviously, he's not going to start games. He probably comes on in the final 10 minutes or 5 minutes when they are looking to kill games. But he's that character that you need in the dressing room for team bonding, also for someone to be as a leader. My only point of departure will be Lewis Hall and how he did not make the squad, because he's England's left back, best left back as we speak. And then Harry Maguire, because Tuchel himself said that the squad has to reflect the best performance in the Premier League. In 2026, Harry Maguire checks that box. He started 14 out of the 16 games for Man United in a period where United have been the best in the league. The only games he did not play, he was suspended for. And I think that he has a stronger case than John Stones. Stones hasn't even played for... He's played about what? Less than 90 minutes in 2026, if I'm not mistaken. And simply does not have enough body of work. But it is one of those call-ups where it is simply a case of the manager's preference and not necessarily because the others are not good enough.
1: Victor Achutama Klo here with us here in the studio, you know, doing some analysis around, you know, the England squad. Reality check, and they have named their squad. Also, Croatia have named their squad, and that includes 40-year-old Luka Modric. This obviously will be his final, relationship with the FIFA World Cup. We're live here on Joy 99.7 FM, also live on YouTube, and also live on a couple of our affiliates, including Castle FM in Cape Coast. Now, let me read this message from Prosper in Dakuman. He says, "Good day, Nathaniel. I don't really know what this Ghana-Mexico friendly and what it was meant to achieve. Probably was to fill the pockets of some football people, because logically speaking, if it was to test the strength of our team going to the World Cup, 90% of these players won't be part of the team. So what was the logic in playing such a game? The current GFA has consistently proven a lack of vision and competence." Okay. And then he says, "Not the under-17 team doesn't look anything like a winning team right from their opening game with Algeria. It's glaringly obvious that they lack a competent direction from the bench. Even if they manage to qualify for the World Cup, we would seriously need to do something about the technical team." Prosper, okay, writing that message about his namesake, Dr. Prosper Nate Ogum, who will be going up against Lai Kingston, who has a very, very interesting story.
3: They won Ogum sand already.
1: Well, you know, basis will be very important. I do not think we've gotten there yet. Let's do this message as well. It says, "Good afternoon, Nathaniel. I watched the Black Star match this morning. They played well, but the ball has been played in our defense more, so the coach would have to work on that. And Benjamin Asare is not timing his line at all, and that's why Mexico had... Mexico had to score the second goal against him. Johnson and New Ayoma in OT region, Jasikan Municipal to be precise." Okay, this other one is from Ernest and Taifa. It says, "Ghana football is dead from the senior team to cold soccer. Why are we allowing these square pegs at the FA to clandestinely dribble Ghanaians? Let's protect taxpayers' money." Ernest from Taifa, thank you for that message. Now, good afternoon, Nat. Ben Asare is number one, and the people should stop the campaign to remove him from the squad as our number one, or as our number one. One thing I want to say is that our African coaches should stop copying the Pep way. We had our own Agro style of play with great skillful players, with all these Eurasian players. Let's enhance our style with some strong players, and we should not allow our goalkeepers to be goalkeepers and not sweepers or playmakers.
3: We should allow our goalkeepers to be goalkeepers and not sweepers or playmakers.
1: Now, the extreme requirement for goalkeepers is to always distribute the ball, and passes don't sit well with me. Okay, so let me go over it again. The extreme requirement where goalkeepers always need to distribute passes doesn't sit with me. Now, that's not their main job on the field. Let's play our authentic style and allow our goalkeepers to operate in the traditional or natural way. Thanks. Kwesi Fori wrote that one. Kwesi Fori, there's something called building up from the back. It is a style of play in modern football. Many and every other team, Nats, you know, results to it.
3: How many of your centre backs are comfortable playing out from the back?
1: Well, that's another.
3: Look, I'd worry more about Asare's shot stopping, how he claims crosses. Yeah, the areas of concern in Benjamin Asare's game have been his handling of the penalty box when it comes to crosses. There has been some moments of scare where he does not appear to be in tandem with the movements in front of him in terms of when to come out and when the defenders need to clear up the space for him to get a free run at the ball. Those are the things I'll be concerned about. Because if he drops the ball on any cross, we're in trouble. That is the area that I'll be concerned about. But as far as distribution is concerned, I wouldn't worry, because none of your defenders are even comfortable receiving the ball. Even the midfielders, if you take away Thomas Partey, we don't have players who are comfortable receiving the ball with their back turned to the opponents. You get the point I'm making. So if you want the goalkeeper to be of a specific profile, it needs to be marriable with the profiles that you have. If you have a goalkeeper who passes the ball well into midfield, and half of or majority of the players who he's passing the ball to cannot receive the ball under pressure, better go long.
1: Well, Kwejua Jejima is also there. We'll just try to wrap up our conversation around the English team, and then we can throw the focus on Croatia, because Croatia are also ready to go. Like I mentioned earlier, you know, the good old Luka Modric, he's been named, and the AC Milan star suffered an injury following a clash of heads in the match against Juventus at the end of April, but he seems to be fine and good to go. Now, just before we go, let me just take Kwejo's brief comments about, you know, how good the England squad is and how we should also prepare to make sure that we make something good out of the game. Kwejo?
2: Yeah, no, I think this England squad obviously is brought a lot of divided opinions, and you know, everyone looks at the team from a very, very, very, very divisive, you know, opinions because of obviously the pairing, and but I think that Tuchel is looking for, what if you don't play in your position? What can you give extra? So in the case of Jude Bellingham, you know how hard Jude works off the ball. So he knows, for example, if Rice receives a yellow card, a double yellow card or a red card, or should he play Jude even in central midfield, he know how hard he works. He can play in that central midfield. And then his eye for goal, his arrival in the box is always spot on. So he looks at that layers of the player's game. My highly disappointment was the fact that he didn't take Trent, because there are different layers of Trent's game. Yes, I hear that. I hear about Spence being a good right back or being a good fullback, can play both sides of fullback positions. But there are layers of Trent's game. If you take Ivan Toney, I don't see anybody in this England team that crosses the ball better than Trent. And if you're going to play Ivan Toney or Harry Kane, because obviously you've got Jude behind him, you don't expect Harry Kane to be dropping deep like he's been playing his game, always trying to be behind the ball. You need Harry Kane to be in the finish line. And then you can count on players like Rice and Jude and, you know, the rest of the other midfielders to be able to provide these crosses or provide those pocket passes into the box or possibly score goals. So Trent should be in this team because his delivery, his ball delivery, yes, there are fractures of his defensive duties, but that's where a team, that's what comes to a team. When the team progresses into the quarterfinals, into the group stages, beyond the group stages and into the knockout stages, you need that quality. You need that importance of these players, their level of understanding of the game to be able to push you through. You know, you just spoken about Luka Modric being part of the team. This is why you need that. If you can take Henderson and leave out Trent, I find it very, very quite disrespectful to the English people here. And I think this team wouldn't go far because of the selection of players it's done. Yes, it's not a bunch of players just going to play football, but you need certain players. I understand a bit of the Cole Palmer, Phil Foden. I understand all that bit because, all right, beyond the 10 position, what does Foden gives you? He doesn't give you nothing anymore. As a manager, if you tweak your tactics in the course of the game, you're not going to find much out of Foden. You're not going to find much out of, for example, Cole Palmer, other than him playing right behind the striker. But obviously, Jude gives you that. Obviously, Madueke gives you that stretch, you know, when he plays wide. He gets the job done. Very effective winger. And so I respect all that bit. But I just think that sometimes the system does not really, really work, and the shapes goes out of the window when you come against certain quality teams. Is more about quality rather than shape of the team, rather than positioning, rather than all these things. And I think that when I look at this team now, I just think Harry Maguire should be in the team. If he's not in the starting lineup, I get it, but he should still be in the team. Why? Because he's got character. And you need players with character in tournaments, because there will be moments that it's not about how well defenders defend. I don't think Gueye is an exceptional defender. Yes, he's very strong, he's very quick, but he doesn't even carry the ball from the back well. But he's got a bit of character as well. So does Harry Maguire's character. So I just think that with that excuse that he gave, I don't really, really doesn't really sit well with me. But for me, I just think that this England team, and I'm saying this today on record, that they won't go that far.
1: Okay.
2: I can see this happening.
1: Well, you know, if I should take myself out of this seat and try to be a Ghanaian fan, then I'd really like to hear you say that over and over again. So England won't go that far. That's what Passionate Man is saying. I don't know what your thoughts are. Interesting times ahead indeed for this upcoming World Cup. There's no doubt about that. And so I'm going to go into the squad that has been announced by Croatia, do a few comments, and then we'll zoom in on the Black Starlets conversation. Ghana versus Uganda to get one team to go and join the list of teams that will be playing at the next under 17 FIFA World Cup. Coach Laye Kingston versus Coach Dr. Prosperinate Ogum. But before that, you know, let's listen to Coach Dalic's, you know, squad. For goalkeepers, it's Dominic Livakovic of Dynamo Zagreb, Dominic Kotarski of FC Copenhagen, Ivor Pandu of Hull City, and then for defenders is Josko Vardiol of Manchester City, Duje Kleta-Kar of Real Sociedad, Josip Sutalo of Ajax Amsterdam, Josip Stancic of Bayern Munich, Marin Pongracic of Fiorentina, and then Marin Erlich of FC Midtjylland, as well as Luka Vuskovic of Hamburg. For midfielders, of course, AC Milan's Luka Modric, Mateo Kovacic of Manchester City is in there, Mario Pasalic of Atalanta is in there, Nikola Vlasic of Torino is there, Luka Sucic of Real Sociedad also there, Martin Baturina of Como is there, Christian Jacic of Augsburg is there, Pauta Sucic of Inter Milan is there, Nicola Moro of Bologna is there, and Tony Fruk of Rijeka is also there. For forwards is obviously Ivan Perisic of PSV Eindhoven, Andrej Kramacic of TSG Offenheim, and then Ante Budimir of Osasuna, Marco Pasalic of Orlando City, Petar Musa of Dallas FC, and of course Igor Matanovic of Freiburg. All right, let me begin with you, Kweju. Now, there it is. It's clear. And the Croatians are known to play like real tough, real hard. They come in with a lot of conditioning, and they're technically very, very gifted as well. They are opposition we're coming up against. I don't know what your thoughts are about the squad.
2: Well, one thing about the Croatian team over the years, they've always had a stronger mental ability to be able to navigate through tournaments. So their strength is always stay strong, stay together in the game, because they rely more on experience, and then they freshen it up with a bit of young players, because they believe more in knowing how rather than just taking a fresh new team. So if you watch this squad over the years, you're always going to find about five or six old players who are always in the squad, and then they try to, you know, sort of progress them over the years and then freshen it up with young and exciting players. I think the most important thing for Ghana versus Croatia will be the fact that if we're able to going to be more organized, because these Croatians, they are very, very well organized side. They do not play football just because they keep running anyhow. They have the quality to finish off games, but also they get the basics done. They run, they press, they close angles, they win tackles. And that's been the bedrock of the Croatian team, always as a unit. They do not play individual football. Yes, they have individual players that can always make the difference, but the strength has always been together as a unit. They defend as a low block team. They open up and attack as a team that is very, very solid in transition. And then when they have to make the call, of course, the quality always shows. So if Ghana has to get a good result or if we have to beat Croatia, I think the strength of our team would have to be more about not individuals, but how well we are able to exploit their spaces. How do we break them down? I just think that it's very, very quite simple. The Croatian team passes in a short circles. They go in the triangles. They move in the triangles. So we should be prepared to take the game to them. If we sit back, I think they will press us. So we need to take the game to them, but at the same time as well, try to keep the basics of the game. Simple passing, simple runs. That's where we need to start looking at. If we complicate things, then they will come at us. So I just think these are some of the most important things. They have a very, very solid squad. And the lineup you just, the squad you just announced now is a very, very well solid squad. Almost every single player in that team plays really, really well in their clubs. And they are the most efficient players. And I say that again, Croatian players are mostly efficient players. They might not be the most flamboyant players, but they get the job done. And it's important that Ghana would have to organize itself, play to the basics, and then we make sure that when we play like that, I think we can be able to beat them.
1: Alright, so Croatia there. Remember, it's 055-11-11997. Once again, it's 055-11-11997. Alright, so let's now throw the focus on the Black Starlets. Now, remember that Ghana, in terms of its relevance in international football, has had its glory days, you know, for the Black Starlets. And of course, that had to be attributed to the 90s era. Now, Ghana's under 17 national team, male, has struggled to keep up to that particular pedigree that, you know, got us a lot of, you know, stars that went ahead to play in the age-specific national teams. Now we need to start throwing the focus on what we're confronted with later this evening. Lai Kingston, a former international who also played for the under-17 team, now finds himself handling the Ugandan national team some months after he walked away from the Black Starlets team for what he termed as unfair treatment. Now we're at this crossroad. Is it going to be Uganda? Is it going to be Ghana? This is a very, very uncomfortable place from a fan's perspective. Benedict, it is a very difficult conversation to have, isn't it? But the game will come off at 7 p.m. today.
0: I don't know those who write these type of scripts, because it's always interesting how these things pan out. Because Laie was the coach of this team, and we all saw how well his team started in the the WAFU Under 17 Championship at the Legon Stadium, and then after he left the job and he got this very good opportunity with the Ugandan Football Association, where he's not only the coach for the under 17, but also for the under 20 and the under 23, because they want to have that natural progression where there's the same method at the under 17 level. And then when you go to the under 20, it's also the same coach, but the same ideas. So even if you have players at the under 17 that you're progressing them, you will see that natural progression where the method of coaching, everything that they are doing in terms of tracking of injuries and looking at players will be synonymous to what is done at the other level, which is the under 20 and also the under 23. And that's something many of us we've been clamoring for our junior national teams, even if it's not the same coach, but you have set of coaches that are working together so that transition becomes smooth. That'll be great. And I think we have to really, you know, give thumbs up to the Ugandan Football Federation for taking this huge step, for making Lai sort of like the face of the junior national teams. It's a good strategy that they've undertaken with Lai as the head. And I think that, you know, at this competition, I've had the opportunity to see Lai's team, not that very technical as compared to our team, but they're a very well-coached team. You clearly could see that Lai is doing a very good job on them. If you're looking at quality in the Ugandan team as compared to that of the Black Starlet, I would say the Black Starlet have quality than Larry's team. We have quality because this time, and this is my view and my opinion, I think that we've, in terms of our honesty level to having players represent us at this level, this time probably maybe I'll give the FA 100%, because you clearly could see that Prosper Ogun has really worked and did the right scouting with the players that we have. There are a few players that this week have been part of a junior level competition that I've seen that probably could have made the squad, but notwithstanding, the players that I've seen at the under 17 championship are very, very good and they've done well. The only thing that I have not been happy with at this championship is their wistfulness. They create a lot of chances. They play some good football, but they are so wistful. In the game against South Africa, which they won 3-1, if the team had been, had not wasted so many chances that came their way and they had been proficient, we wouldn't be talking about us playing against Lai's team today in a playoff for the World Cup. We would have automatically qualified for the World Cup. But they've been good, and I think that tonight's game presents the team a huge opportunity to make the World Cup, which we haven't been in a very, very long time. It would be great to have this set of players get through with Prosper Ogun to the World Cup. But then again, there's a huge stumbling block. There's a huge, wall that they have to scale, which is the Lai wall. And I think Lai definitely would want to prove a point that, he was coach of this team, left Prosper Ogun, came through, and he certainly knows some of the players, because there are certain players that still fall within the under 17 age, which played in the Lai era and also are still in this team. So he quite knows them very well. He knows our football. He knows Prosper Ogun. So that's a huge advantage for Lai Kingston. But in terms of quality, we have quality, but Lai's team is a well-coached team. And of course, if you go into any championship and your team is well-coached and you have quality, the well-coached team, yes, they always stand a good chance of beating you. So it will be a difficult game. From a Ghanaian perspective, I would love for us to win. But these games are... they come as it is, and as I mentioned earlier, the script writers always have a way of turning how things will be. So a win for Ghana would be good, because I want to see Ghana make the World Cup, but I won't be surprised if Uganda are able to edge this.
1: Very, very interesting days indeed. There's no doubt about that. Huh? So let me come to you, Kwejo Ejejima. From a Ghanaian perspective, you'd want to be worried, because like Benedict has said, Lai would want to prove a point to Ghana and make us see what probably we did not, because according to him, there was unfair treatment and all of that. So from his perspective, he'd want to make you see the value of what you've lost. Kwejo?
2: Yes, certainly. If you watch Lai, I think, yes, the World Cup is very important to Lai. If he can do that over Ghana, I think that will... prove a lot of the doubters wrong, so to speak. But also beyond that, most importantly, is the system that Uganda is putting in place. They are relying on Lai as the future, possibly the Ugandan national team coach, or the one that will set the tone for their football going forward. Because I'm sure when they met Lai, and if you watch how Lai manages, his teams are always playing very, very in a particular way. The style, the system, and that is very, very key. It's not just about getting results alone. It's how you play, how you progress players. So, yes, a win or lose today, a win obviously will make him happy and Ugandans happy. A lose today obviously will make him sad. But there is a brighter future for Ugandan football because of the style that they're trying to create going ahead. And I think in the next few years to come, that will be very important. But of course, tonight is going to be a good night. I've seen the Ghana under 17 team. And I have to also say that Coach Ogun is a very, very good coach. He's a very, very good coach, understands grassroots football and how to work with young players. So it'll be very exciting to see a manager that believes in fundamentals of the game, to Lai as well, who also believes in the fundamentals of the game. So it'll be very interesting. I just think that Ghana has a little bit more quality ahead of the Ugandans because of perhaps naturally players are more good footballers. As to play the system though, but there are players that are naturally good footballers, and that will probably be the little edge we might have over the Ugandans. But other than that, I think Lai is doing a great work, and his signature is already seen in how Ugandan teams are already playing. If you watch his teams, you see they're playing a particular way, maybe free back, and then they press with the wing backs in, and so inverted full backs. It's obviously clear that this is where he's going, and so I just think it will be a very important game. But Ogum, I like how he also understands the game, reads the game, and breaks tactics down, especially when he has to be more technical, and sometimes when he has to be more direct. I think the most important thing about football managers is to be able to understand the variations on when to be direct and when to be

Prevailing, or it will be Dr. Prosper Nate Ogum and the Black Starlets. Kofi Edu Kisi Edu sends this message. He says, good afternoon, Nat. For the players who have been left out of the England squad, Tuchel better make an impact. Otherwise, the English press will roast him alive.

0: Inko Joseph has sent this one. He says, I wish Prosper Ogum and the under 17 the best of luck this evening. Thank you very much, Inko Joseph. Nuts, Benjamin Asari's mistakes simply lack of experience at the international level. The technical team really need to work on him if he's really going to be our number one in the post. Congrats to my Arsenal friends, especially Bolare. My friendly advice to them is to be content with the EPL trophy because beating PSG in the Champions League finals next Saturday will be a very tall order. Prosper says this one again. And that lands us on Arsenal. Congratulations to you, the Arsenal fans. It couldn't have come at a better time. Yes, and here we go. Anitojo from Tema New Town says, weekends, doctors, congratulations to Arsenal and Al Nasser. Football is sweet, Papa. yes, of course. Cristiano Ronaldo making a very, very important mark on world football by making sure that he won a trophy in every single football destination he visited, from his native in Portugal, going to England, going to Spain, going to Italy, and then landing in, Gulf, going to Saudi Arabia, winning a trophy in every nation. Now he'll bid farewell, I'm sure, to the world of football through the World Cup eventually. But hey, the 40-plus player who just keeps going and keeps going. Very, very interesting indeed. So let's wrap up on the note of Arsenal and how important this win is for them going forward into this next weekend's Champions League final. We're going to be together, at the Aviation Social Center for the Rep Your Jersey event. We're going to be bringing you some more details about that. But, a passionate man, eventually it's here, and that glory and that honor will land on Arteta after a long, hard walk.
1: Well, no, I think, first of all, we'd have to also give a lot of credit to the board for sticking with Arteta for 6 years, six seasons, getting to the seventh season soon. And I don't think no serious club with a lot of competitive edge will be that patient for Arteta for that number of seasons. We've seen it all over the top teams. They don't have time. Lately, managers have been signed for 2 years with the option of a third year. For Arteta to be there for 6 seasons and then being patient enough for him to get to this point, I think it's important. Then the question comes, maybe Unai Emery, if they had given him enough time to have stayed, would he have won something? Nobody knows. So you have to give gratitude and thanks to the board for sticking with Arteta over the years. And then also Arteta himself, because he believed in the system. He made a lot of changes. The board backed him with a lot of money. Rice coming in made a lot of difference. Eze coming into the season. Gyökeres also brought a lot of difference. Manueke. So the options of Arsenal having a squad. Remember, you don't win the league with a team. You win the league with a squad, because it's a long way out to the end of the season. So depending on how much quality of your squad is, most likely you're going to end up either winning the league or close to winning the league. We've seen this season when players have been injured. Saka has been injured. In the previous seasons, when Saka goes injured, the team sort of lacks balance. But this season, Madueke is there. Eze is coming in. And Odegaard goes in and out. But there's still enough players to be able to fill that. Whether it's a defensive cover, all these positions have been well cared for Arsenal. So I just think that Arsenal was ready to compete against

0: regardless of who got a red card or injuries or whatever it was. They were a proper team as a squad. And this could be a spur on for the coming seasons, because a young Xavi Alonso is in now, and Chelsea, they don't know what to expect. Well, to take him maybe about a year or who knows to get the team going. Then you've got a young Carrick who's also quite inexperienced, and he's going to work Man United his way up. Arsenal, on the other hand, looks like a team that is ready, like an engine that is already well oiled to go on. So maybe if they beef up more, they could even do more exploits in the coming seasons. But all boils down to the hard work of Arteta and the board and the whole team itself and the players that have come in, and that has also sort of beefed them. Because remember, Pep tried to even bring in Semenyo and Cole in the winter break, because he knew that to compete against Arsenal, he had to bring in those players. And we saw the impact these players made. Semenyo already, and his assist and his all work around. And, you know, so these are very important part of the season. And the club has moved from a selling club into a competing team.
1: Thank you.
0: Know, over the years, they sell club, they sell players. One player shows up, they sell him. But now they're retaining players, and they're actually bidding for players that the likes of the Real Madrid and the Barcelonas are going for. And so that changes a lot.
1: We live to see what will happen next weekend. It's going to be a tall order indeed. There's no doubt about that, huh?
0: For sure. I think next weekend is going to be a good game. Mm. I just think that PSG will beat Arsenal, you know, only for the fact that when Arsenal concedes an early goal, they have always have that mental block in coming back. Mm. PSG, on the other hand, has a little bit mental strength when they concede goals. They that kind of never saying die spirit that, you know, all these big clubs have. I think PSG has that little edge over Arsenal with that. There's a belief in the team. They believe in the team. All right, it's a final, not Arsenal now with the pressure and the naivety of the players, never won the title for 22 years. Perhaps maybe the Premier League gaining it for the first time could also relieve that tension, could make them settle and then go ahead for it. I believe that Arsenal will be the best football team on the night, on the 30th, but I also believe that PSG will edge them and win the title.
1: Okay, let's see how all of it goes. Benedict, let's give you the final word. Arsenal, long in coming, but hey, it's a lot of big relief for the fans, and now the big one itself is waiting for them. But Passionate Man says, no, I think that's where the celebrations will end, because PSG are a tough customer. Final thoughts in a minute and a half.
2: Yeah, I just want to reiterate the point made by Jima, and yeah, he said everything right. Because for Arteta, how they believed in him for more than six seasons, almost the seventh season, it hardly will happen with any club. We've seen what's happening at Liverpool, and this season, the fans are up in arms and calling for the exit of Arne Slot. And so for Arsenal to have stayed with him, backed him for all these years, coming second three times and eventually winning it, I think is good. It does a lot of good to their confidence going into the game next week, because if Arsenal had lost the Premier League title, we all know that would have been a way different thing going into the final. Now they're going with so much confidence that they can conquer every team, and they are actually out there to complete what they've started this season. They've been very consistent. They've not lost any game in the UEFA Champions League up to this point. People talk about, and myself, I also talk about how it will not be fair on the part of PSG to go through that side of the draw, for us not to go through the side of the draw in which they did, beating the likes of Sporting and all these teams, and eventually going into the Champions League. If football is fair, PSG should win, because they've played, and I'm talking about the group stages, they've played the toughest opponents in the group stages. Maybe Arsenal wouldn't have gotten to this level of the championship if they had gone through that side of the draw. But finals are always a one-off, and I'm sure probably maybe next week we'll talk much more about that. Finals are always a one-off, and anything can happen. PSG, we all know the threat. But Arsenal are also a very organized team. They are so good. So let's see what will happen next week. I would want PSG to win, because the Arsenal fans make too much noise.
1: Hey, Benedict. I'm sure you're going to get a couple of phone calls, you know, in a few moments. All right, so
3: Black Jersey on the beat.
1: Here we go at the finish line of the show. big congratulations to all of the Arsenal fans. I mean, Oga Henry Onwuzurigbo, the MD of Zenith Bank, Reverend Daniel Asiedu, MD of Omnibusage Bank, my big brother Ben Dabra, international banking consultant and former MD of Barclays, now Absa. Hey, Charlie. Salutes to you, the Arsenal fans, but there's a lot of work to do this weekend. There's no doubt about that. Happy birthday to you, Mr. Nat Laye. Big salutes to you. And of course, we wrap up with a special dedication to the chairman of the Black Stars Management Committee, Dr. Randy Abbe, and your lovely wife, Tessa. We thank God for this very important milestone in your lives. And we pray that you'd continue to get blessed by the good Lord, kept together, and be an inspiration to others in the union. Congratulations to you once again, Dr. Randy Abbe. May this also bring positive omen to the Black Stars as we go to the World Cup. Thanks to the whole production team right here, led by Benaya Elom Dafe Amekpo. By the good grace of the Almighty God, we'll be back next weekend with another show to look ahead to the Champions League final. Keep it here. Kwame Dazi and the rest of the team take over very shortly. And of course, happy 60th birthday to you, Sami Bakete. Send him a message and wish him happy 60th birthday. Yeah. He's got so much swag and smooth there. I can't believe you're 60, bro. All the best, people. Have a nice one. My name is Nathaniel Atto, and I have love for sport.

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1: 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Men of character, courage, and an unbreakable bond. 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This year, the school does not simply mark an anniversary. We roar! Fantapum at 150. A century and a half of leadership, impact, and Jinchakan's the lead again. 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
5: 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Kipkoast, 1876. Fantapum is born, and for 150 years, that fire has not dimmed. Walls and floors that made the giants who built our nation. Men of character, courage, and an unbreakable bond. Brotherhood that could only be forged in Kwabuchi. This year, the school does not simply mark an anniversary. We roar! Fantapum at 150. A century and a half of leadership, impact, and Jinche can the lead again. This November, the world converges in Cape Coast for the biggest gathering of legends. Hashtag Fantapum150. 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With stakeholder support from the school, the Lion turns 150. Fantapum, our rock, our fortress, our might.

0: The church will rise as the highest of all the mountains, and saviors will be raised in the church to deal with the world system. And let it be now. 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We don't have to lose this ambition, or else we work against the Great Commission.
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0: Don't you ever, ever, ever, ever flip the dial. What's up, Ghana? I go by the name Abiana, and you're listening to Kwame Dadzi on the Showbiz A to Z on Joy FM. Keep it locked. Don't go anywhere.
1: Therefore, teach me before, say nothing they last forever. Hey, what up, people? My name is Kamido, a.k.a. Top Boy, a.k.a. Mr. Grind on Stop. Yes, sir. 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Keep it locked. Mido say so. 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Mido say so. Boomba!
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A big thank you to Nathaniel Arto for bringing us the Joy Sports Link. It's now time for your favorite on Saturday. All right, Showbiz A to Z is back with the entire team led by Philip Nye. We have Anita Tay, Aida Lemay, Kweku Emisa, Olivier Fagnon, DJ Wubete. My name is Kwame Dadzi. Pleasure to be on your radio today from now to 6 p.m. It's all about show business, tourism, art and culture. And today we're talking religion, Christianity. We're talking legal matters in the music industry. You know, we've seen so many things in the gospel music industry, especially regarding some gospel artists taking other gospel artists' songs and they being dragged. But we know gospel is the word of God. It's evangelism. It's spreading the word. We're just trying to see the place of law in religion, or the place of religion in law today. And then we talk the Film Development Fund as well. It was launched during the week. You know of One Gallon? It's a stage play. We talk about that today as well, right here on Showbiz A to Z on Joy 99.7 FM. And the show is brought to you by MTN Everywhere You Go on Superstar Multifood Drink. Yeah. 055111119 WhatsApp number.

shouts to Wise Prince Clothing. Wise Prince Clothing. Everybody is talking about you, bro. Good job. DJ Huberta is ready. You know how he does it. 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Welcome to the show.

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1: 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Charlie, today your DJ is on fire. Hey, I'm really enjoying today. Enjoy, man. 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Fire.
0: 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In a moment, we'll be talking play, all right? But you know, today is the birthday of the man who did a lot of Joy FM sweepers when we started in 1995. I'm saying when we started like I was here. Zap Mallet, happy birthday to you, Zap Mallet, legendary Ghanaian music producer, recording engineer, instrumentalist. It's your birthday today, have a blast. And a happy birthday to Isaac Ofori Amwakon, CEO of Ike City Hotel. May you be blessed with more great years, good health, and more money. This is from Nana J. Bimpong. Happy birthday to Julia Deborah B. Obri. May the good Lord continue to bless you and enlarge your territory this day and many more days ahead. From Mr. T. Mr. T here again says another happy, fabulous 40th birthday to Sandy. May God's favor, grace, and mercies be with you now and forever. Yeah. Showbiz A to Z on Joy 99.7. We know we can all queue for watching, you know, our chocho stations and all that. But one thing we don't want to queue for is swapping our MTN SIM. 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And get this done ASAP. No more standing, no more sweating, no more who be the last person or next person. Just do it yourself. Simply swap it everywhere you go. Yeah. For 150 years, Fantapim has stood as the beacon of excellence, discipline, leadership, and service. Since 1876, the school has nurtured generations of men who have gone on to shape Ghana and the world. And so as they celebrate this historic 150th anniversary, they're inviting you to be part of this milestone moment. 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Let's come together to honor the past, empower the present, and build the future. All right. In the meantime, let's talk about 1 gallon, shall we?

0: 7.7 1 gallon brothers. Talking about 1 gallon, we're going to see this play titled 1 gallon next week. Yeah, it's happening at the National Theatre. And I have the people behind this play right here in the studio. Let me say good afternoon to you, Francis Nutako.
1: Good afternoon, Kwame.
0: He's the boss of Super Farm Network, not productions. They don't produce, they network.
1: Yes, exactly. I beg my boss, Neil.
0: You have a boss?
1: I have a boss, yes.
0: Oh.
1: My boss is called Sylvia Bio.
0: Sylvia
1: Bio.
0: Silva or Sylvia?
1: Sylvia.
0: A woman?
1: Yeah.
0: Oh, okay. So what are you at Super Farm?
1: Oh, I'm head of productions.
0: Oh, and there is another gentleman here, very, very talented, yes, in a very wrong way. Clemente Sarez, good afternoon.
2: Good afternoon, sir. How are you?
0: I'm doing good.
2: Great.
0: Yeah. It's been a while.
2: But I've been listening to you. I've been watching.
0: I've also been watching your misbehavior in videos on stage and all
2: exactly,
0: of that.
2: Exactly. Because I keep asking myself, why would Joy do this? Because there are better people to do this job. Why do you have the wrong person? Like, but I mean, it is what it is. I mean, yeah.
0: Coming from you, I'm not worried.
2: Yeah, the feeling is mutual.
0: Guys, welcome again to Showbiz A to Z. 1 gallon, I've seen 1 gallon before.
1: Yeah. Yes.
0: That was last year.
1: No, 2 years ago.
0: Already 2 years.
1: Yes, already 2 years. 2024.
0: Who wrote that story?
1: So, myself and Mauli.
0: Mauli
1: Jasparo.
0: Jasparo.
1: Yeah, he's the same person who did a set for the production.
0: Hey. He's an all-round guy.
1: Yes.
0: He did a set.
1: He did a set and then he wrote and...
2: And co-directed.
0: Co-directed.
1: Yeah.
0: Wow. What was the inspiration behind the story?
1: So, I was in a car with Mauli at a fuel station. And there's this guy who came for change.
0: Mm-hmm.
1: And attendant was like, I don't have change. And the guy was like, but I can see money in your hands. You have change. I said, me need change. He said, oh, you have change. Give me change. And at that moment, we're all observing the drama. And then we're like, oh, let's write something out of this. And so from there.
0: Just like that.
1: We followed up and then we brought ideas together.
2: Do you know how Adwa came about? The dance Adwa.
0: No, I don't know. Tell me.
2: They said Obomofo went to forest and saw the animal Adwa doing their workings like this. And they formed the biggest, one of the biggest dance of our country.
0: Yes.
1: Just like that.
2: So you, Obomofo, has observed an animal and has developed a dance. We have observed human beings. You are saying that.
0: It's not just like that.
2: Uh-huh. It's not just like that. You are pardoned.
0: It is work.
2: We forgive you.
0: It is work.
1: So a lot go into it.
0: Yeah.
1: Okay. So after that, we needed to come and then brainstorm, do some research, and come up with some scenarios.
0: Okay.
1: And I'll present it to the team management, and it was approved. We presented it to the cast and crew. We think they can work and bring life into the story.
0: Mm-hmm.
1: And they added their bit to it. We took out some scenarios. We added more scenarios. They brought their great talents together, and then we had a wonderful.
0: So is it comedy?
1: Yeah, it's comedy. When it comes to Super Farm, everything we produce is comedy, but there's some level of education in there.
0: Okay.
1: And in this play, all we are trying to preach is safety on the road, safety at pump, safety in your bedroom, safety everywhere.
0: Wait. Let's start from the road. Safety on the road.
2: Yeah.
0: Safety where? At the pump?
2: Yeah.
1: Yes.
0: Safety
1: in your bedroom. Safety everywhere.
0: But safety, bedroom safety?
2: Yeah.
1: Yes.
0: How?
2: The song you were playing before we started the interview.
0: Yes.
2: Listen to the last verse.
0: Yeah.
2: I'll let you play. Play
0: it. I can't play it again.
2: I need you to play.
0: The song is gone. It's vanished from the system.
2: Then rap it.
0: I can't rap it.
2: Kwame's rap.
0: I can't.
2: He just opposes car and driving to relationship.
0: Oh.
2: So where's your baffle for now? Then I say now walk off a car. I know power check who break flu, no I check in. So yes, Nini, oh, sorry, I'm a texting, good morning, how are you? I don't know, but yet, until now, the coffee term, like, yeah, can you, Joe, morning, after that, I don't know, text me, sir, why, I didn't, only day, only I down for, talk to other, why, nah, so all these things, life is a very small world. It's everything is
3: connected. But what you said has nothing to do with bedroom.
2: If you have a relationship with a girl, what distinguishes your relationship with your mother? You tell me.
3: Oh, okay. I get it now.
2: Yes.
3: I get it now. Okay. And
1: so all we are preaching is safety.
3: Safety.
2: And, but seriously, really directly in the bedroom, I mean, if your partner is not, you are not married and it's not, I mean, you wear your safety or protective.
3: Okay, yeah. So, oh, okay, that's it. That's it. Yeah. Be safe out there, wherever you are.
1: Everything safety, everything about upholding people to the law. The law is the law. Let's all do the right things. And then in doing the right things, our economy will grow. Our country will move from a third world country to a first world country if we all do the right thing. That's what the play is all about. But it's a comedy.
3: Is Clemento in the play?
1: Yes.
3: Is he playing any role in there?
2: Yes, please.
3: What are you playing?
2: I'm playing one of the four attendants.
3: Okay.
2: Yeah. I'm actually the custodian of the laws of that's governing the world in the
3: fall. You?
2: Yes, please. I'm a very law abiding.
1: So it's a law abiding fall attendant. Yeah.
3: Wow.
2: Yeah, and very good guy.
1: Was promoted to the level of a supervisor. And when he was promoted, asked whether his colleagues will be happy with his regime as a supervisor or not, unless he comes to the National Theatre next week, Saturday and Sunday, and come and see that.
3: I've seen a promo video of him, Clemento, and then General Ntatia. Yeah.
2: Yes, please.
3: General is also in the
1: yes,
3: play.
1: Yes, General is also in the play.
3: Okay.
1: So the play is loaded.
3: Okay.
1: There is General Ntatia, there's Clemento Suarez, there's Foster Romano, there's Willie Chambers, there is Mark Pratt, there's Bright, there's Nashuga, which is Immaculate Slay Queen, there's Monica, there's a Fuadel. If you're a theater lover, you know the names.
3: You know them,
1: That these are the regular people on stage.
3: Was Willie In the last 2 years one that you did?
1: Yes.
3: He was part of it?
1: Yeah.
3: Okay.
2: He actually is in the same cast.
1: It's the same cast. It's the same cast.
3: Oh, okay. All right. So it's happening next week, Friday and Saturday?
1: No, Saturday and Sunday next
3: 30th
1: week.
3: 30th and 31st at the National Theatre.
1: At the National Theatre, 4 p.m. and 8 p.m.
3: Two shows each day?
1: Two shows each day.
3: Okay. And how much are we taking for this?
2: It's just 200 cities.
3: Just 200 cities, for one person.
2: Yeah, for one person.
3: So you can buy for maybe 3, 4, 5 people. And
2: yes, we actually advocate is that since somebody like you who frequents our shows, you have the experience. People are not really like, I mean, pay theater. Since you have the experience, you can buy for a friend, introduce the person,
3: them to
2: and then you see that next time she will be or he will be the one buying for you and all that.
3: Yeah.
2: So, you can buy for yourself, buy for another person.
3: Spending 1,000 on tickets to help grow the theater industry. It's good, yeah.
2: Yeah.
3: Why, sorry? why? Is this something you can't do?
2: Me?
3: Mm-hmm.
2: I would love to perform for you.
3: No, it's something I can do. Yeah, I do. Sometimes I buy for
1: people.
3: I know
1: you. There are a lot of people who do that.
2: One of them is paying you great money. So you can do it.
3: Oh, yes. I've been doing that.
2: Yes. I've been seeing you in our audience. Like, yes. Yeah. You.
3: No, not me per se. Me, usually I get complimentary tickets. But I've
2: respected you, pal. I'm saying, Kwame Deo Ba shows, pal. Sena. Free, sir.
3: No, what I mean is that I buy for people. When you give me the free one, the one I used to buy for myself, I give it to
2: God bless
3: for people. So,
2: God bless you.
3: Others should learn from me as well.
2: May God bless you.
3: All right. So, Saturday, Sunday, I mean, next weekend, Saturday, Sunday, National Theatre.
1: 31st.
3: Yes.
1: National Theatre, 4 p.m., 8 p.m.
3: Yeah.
1: Just come and have a good laugh whilst you take one or two lessons away.
3: The promos you do. Are we going to see some of those scenes on stage?
2: Similar. Because not everything that we can happen on camera can happen on stage.
3: Okay.
2: So we try to do something similar. So you see the similar scenarios or some, for want of better scenarios. So these are just for promo. First, comedies. But the real deal is here.
3: Okay, so how do we get tickets to buy?
1: So there are two ways of getting tickets. The first one is dialing our short code, which is *447*1059#. *447*1059#.
2: Yes.
1: When you dial the short code, you just follow the prompt and then you get a ticket.
2: Good.
1: And then you can also hit us up on Instagram and Facebook at Superfarm Network, or you can go into Clemente Suarez DM, Jonathan Tate's DM, and then just let us know you need a ticket. We'll deliver it to you.
3: You don't have a physical outlet we can just walk into to buy the tickets?
1: No, there's no physical outlet.
3: Okay, so *447*1059#.
1: Yes.
3: That's the code.
1: That's a code.
3: Is it a short code or a long code? It's a short one.
1: It's a short one.
3: It's a short.
1: It's very short.
3: It's a short one. Yeah. All right. So 1 gallon happening this weekend, next weekend, 30th, 31st May, 2026, National Theatre.
1: Yes, yes, yes.
3: 4 p.m., 8 p.m., 200 Ghana cedis. Yes.
2: Just this is rated PG.
3: Oh, really?
2: Yeah.
3: Okay, so it means if you're not 18, you can't
2: PG,
3: be there.
2: Parental
3: guidance. So you should be guided.
2: Yes.
3: Which means that underage people can't be there.
2: No, what's the meaning of the parental guidance?
3: You should be guided.
2: Yeah, so you can be there, you are guided. So 2 years you'll be there, your parents will guide you. Also, you should be rating.
3: Yes, you should be rating them.
2: You think that I've forgotten?
3: So, parents, if you are coming, you know.
2: Yes.
3: You've been informed. It is PG. If you can't guide your child, you don't bring the child.
2: Yes.
1: Yeah, exactly. So come and guide your child.
2: But guide them. There's nothing over.
3: Okay.
2: It's just some words, but nothing. But yeah.
3: Yeah, but I don't trust Clemente when it comes to PG things.
2: I don't do vulgar stuff. Okay. I've never done.
3: Yeah, it's not you. It's the other guy.
2: I'm way better than Kwame Dazi. I'm way better.
3: In terms of what?
2: Everything. Everything.
3: Are you serious?
2: Very serious. I'm telling you.
3: All right. Thank you. Your last
2: you
3: words before
2: much.
3: We go.
2: My last words is Joy 99.9 FM. It's about the boy because go down. Yeah, my last words, thank you all so much, Ghanaians, for supporting Ghana comedy. Yesterday, Dr. Likee blew up London. The show was amazing. Congratulations to him and his team. Comedy is rising from here. We're also planning on going outside with our stage plays and all. So keep supporting GH Comedy. Keep supporting our plays. When we bring out productions at the National Theatre, troop in there. Come and have fun. Come and enjoy yourself with your friends and all. And then we wish you all the best.
3: Thank you, Clemente. Francis.
1: All right. First of all, thanks to everybody who has been supporting us from day one. We appreciate it a lot. And we are hoping that come this Saturday and Sunday, you come out in your numbers to see this wonderful play. Trust you, if you are coming to see 1 gallon, you are just coming to laugh.
3: Mm-hmm.
1: It's all about the laughter.
3: Okay.
1: If you know the Superfarm track record, you know that when it comes to Superfarm plays, laughter is assured.
3: Yeah.
1: It's not forced. It's authentic.
3: Natural.
1: Mm. So just come out. Invite a friend who has never been to the theater before. Buy a ticket for that friend and then just come laugh your heart out. Let's see you on 30th and 31st. And then you have a wonderful time.
3: We'll come and laugh our hearts out.
2: We
3: come back home without our hearts. Hello?
2: Are we allowed to big our sponsors or something? We want to say a very big thank you to Joy FM, Joy News, Joy Business, Joy Online, Joy Sports.
1: Enjoy Kwame.
2: Yeah.
1: Enjoy Philip.
2: Yes. Thank you very much.
1: Thank you so much.
2: I know Usro.
3: I was waiting to see if you say what you should not say. Thank you very much, Clemente and Francis Notako. Yeah, you are head of production for Superfarm Network.
1: Co-director.
3: Yeah, writer for 1 gallon. Yeah. All right, see you next weekend, Saturday and Sunday, at the National Theatre. Coming up next, we get it into our Say It Loud segment.

Joy 99.7 FM, Showbiz A to Z. Welcome to Say It Loud here. And as usual, this is where we speak facts and truth to powers that be in the tourism, culture and creative arts space without fear or favor. And we're here again to say it as it is. Yeah.

On Wednesday, the Film Development Fund was launched at the Silverbed Cinemas, and I was there. It was a very beautiful ceremony. A committee was inaugurated. How many people? 9-member committee. The chairperson is Mauko Kweku Afajinu. We have Kafui Danku Picha, who is the executive secretary of NFA, also part of the committee. We have Samuel D. Claxton, a champion. He's a member. Augustine Abbey, Idi Koko is a member. George Bosumpim is a member. Selassie Ibrahim is a member. Michael Owusu Ansah. We have Jesua Ansah and Kofi Edinkra. The day the finance minister, Cassiel Atuforsen, mentioned that the fund will be given to the industry, the film industry, I saw how the whole industry was happy. The whole industry, people were like, oh, now we have a fund. We have a fund for film industry. We have another for the creative arts space. But the big issue is the judicious management of the fund. I'm not saying somebody has intention of maybe misusing the fund. But we've seen instances in our industry where things have happened. So even before this 9-member committee sets out the eligibility guidelines for who deserves or who qualifies to take an amount of money for any project, let me take you to the Act 935, which is the Development and Classification of Film Act. It clearly states what the Film Development Fund should be used for. And so if you're out there, you think, oh, me, I have a film project, I'm just working there, mumam is kanibi. And I know by now there are some people in the film industry who are thinking about what to do, writing long proposals to go and get the money. But you should know, if you have read the act, it is not everybody in the film industry that is going to get the funding. You can't say, oh, because me, I am Clemente Suarez or I am Francis Nutako. People know that I've been doing. No, if you don't have a good reason to have the funding, you won't get it. Now, let me read from section 29. Of the Act 935. It says the objects of the fund are to provide financial support to the development and production of full-length feature films. Listen, oh, full-length feature films, which are the central focus of the fund. Short and medium-length feature films, public education on attitudinal change and cultural values. Are you listening? Television productions, television genres, including drama, animated serials, sitcoms, soaps, and comedy designed to facilitate attitude and behavior change of the citizenry. Again, this fund is meant for cinema theater development in the regional and district capitals. Promotion of the release of feature films in terms of publicity, materials, and on radio and television advertisement, and then support research and training of professionals for the industry in the public and the private training institutions. So you see, this fund is not for somebody who wants to just produce some 2x4 movie in some corner B. It's also for the administrative and other expenses related to the management of the fund. Now, some people are asking, who qualifies to get this funding? Already we know 20 million Ghana cedis is going to the film fund. As seed fund, please note, it is seed fund. We don't eat our seed. We plant the seed, it grows into something beautiful. So this money is seed fund. And now that we have the committee inaugurated, it means that the committee needs to grow the fund through the various means mandated by the law for them to get money into the fund. The donations, the grants, the fundraisers and all that. The government subvention and all that. Now, for you to be able to get funding from this film fund, you need to be a cinema theater developer. You need to be a filmmaker, producer, distributor, marketer, television practitioner. So if you are somebody, maybe you do
you do documentaries on television, you qualify to be in this category. Maybe you were a television production company or a film production company, a person, and it says that you are not eligible to benefit from the fund unless you are a member of an identifiable professional group in the industry. So maybe you belong to Ghana Comedy Network, fine. You belong to Actors Guild, you belong to FIPAC. If you don't belong to any identifiable group in the industry, you will not get this fund. And you must be registered under the Ghana Revenue Authority Act 2009, which means you should be paying your tax. You should be paying your taxes. So, chowtwo, you can't just wake up and say, no, you need to be paying your tax. Now, the board shall approve up to 60% of the total budget estimates submitted by the eligible applicant for financial support. So if you are saying that, okay, maybe you want 1,000 Ghana cedis for your project, they will give you 60% if you qualify. You can't have all the money. And the money is not free. You will pay back. So those of you who are happy and saying, oh, listen. I know with the announcement of the 20 million, now, yeah, but you need to pay attention to the acts. This is Act 935. Most importantly, no one should touch the seed money. I can sense in my spirit they might give the money out to some people. 20 million Ghana cedis is no money. I'm not sure I can even do one proper film, one like world-class standard film. So what we need to do is to organize fundraisers and add more money, put more money into it. I've seen that they've launched a short code where people can donate into the fund. That's a brilliant idea. We should find ways of augmenting what government has given us, 20 million Ghana cedis. But if we go about sharing, in less than 2 years, then we go back to square one. Let no filmmaker come out to make noise about not getting a part of this amount of money. Because I've seen over the years, this is how we ruin good initiatives. Let's rather think about how well we can grow this film fund. Whoever has ears, like Clemente Suarez or Francis Nuteko, let them hear.

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2: Mercy Shifts is a humanitarian NGO that provides free specialized surgeries. At the invitation of the Ghana government, Mercy Shifts, the Global Mercy, will sail back into Tema early August. Mercy Shifts will be registering patients for free with the following surgical conditions. 1. Facial tumors and cleft lip and cleft palate. 2. Inguinal hernias and large lipomas, also known as soft tissue masses. 3. Umbilical hernias in children. 4. Blindness from cataracts. 5. Bone contracture. 6. Bow legs and knock knees in children from 3 to 10 years. And the final one, women with obstetric fistulas. At registration, you'll be asked questions to determine if Mercy Shifts might be able to help you and if you'll be accepted for the next step of consultation. Please do not come to the registration center for a checkup or medical treatment, as Mercy Shifts is not able to treat conditions like heart problems, hypertension, diabetes, cancer, or other conditions that require medicine instead of surgery. Patients' registration dates is from Monday, 18th of May to Friday, 22nd May, and from Monday, 25th of May to Friday, 29th, Monday, 1st June to Friday, 5th June, all in 2026. These dates are exclusive of Wednesday, 20th May, 27th May, and 3rd June. Locations will be in Accra, Greater Accra Regional Hospital, Ga East Municipal Hospital, Tema, Tema General Hospital, Sagakope, Sagakope District Hospital, Rara, Rara Regional Hospital, Tamale, Tamale West District Hospital, Wa Regional Hospital, Sunyani, Sunyani Municipal Hospital, Kumasi, Suntrenso Hospital, Takrade, Ifeankwanta Regional Hospital, Sashiri Osu Government Hospital, Cape Coast Metropolitan Hospital. Patients' registration in Accra will take place on Monday, 18th May, Tuesday, 19th May, Thursday, 21st May, Friday, 22nd May, Monday, 25th May, Tuesday, 26th May, and the Greater Accra Regional Hospital. Thursday, 28th May, Friday, 29th May, Monday, 1st June, Tuesday, 2nd June, Thursday, 4th June, and Friday, 5th June in Ga East Municipal Hospital. Please do not come on the Thursday, as the team will be available 12 different days between 18th of May and 12th June. Mercy Shifts patients' registration is for free. You will not be charged anything. This is an approved Mercy Shifts message.
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0: have a very, very, very big issue at hand today. Song in the background, Nyamie Gwama, Joyce Blessing featuring Jewel Aka, released in 2013. And this was taken from the original. Wahini Turincha, original by Joyful Way Incorporated, rating by Ace Kojo Anan Ankuma. As I said early on, we have a very big issue at hand today. It might seem controversial, but yeah, it's a very critical one to our music industry. You know, some time ago, Joyce Blessing took this song and remade it. There were issues that came later because they did not seek consent from the rightful owners. I mean, from Ace and Joyful Way Incorporated. And so legal action was taken. Sometime in 2009, the Church of Pentecost was not happy with Dana Asamoah reproducing some of their songs. There was even a recent incident with Francis Amo recently. And I hope you remember the Team Eternity and Kwame Miki case too. Defi Defi. And I think last year, Daughters also asked Ohima Perez to delete a performance of one of the songs that she did and put on her TikTok page. And then one other case that really got people talking recently was the cover done by Adum Kiki and Jumetal. I mean, the one they did on Osei Ikuyama Watin's Jatebrua. We all know the ideal, the right thing to do when you want to use somebody's musical work is to seek the permission, and then if the contract or the deal demands or requires that you pay something, you do that. But we're asking, must this rule strictly apply to gospel music, which is primarily a ministry meant to spread the message of Christ? Shouldn't the ownership and copyright restrictions be relaxed in the gospel sector in the interest of evangelism and inspiration and exaltation to God? We're having this discussion today right here on Joy 99.7 FM, Showbiz A to Z. My name is Kwame Dazzy. This show is produced by Philip and I, with support from Anita Tay, Ida Lemay. We have Kwekwe Misa, DJ Obeti, and the entire crew here to support this program. And the team is seated. The panel, they're already seated. We're getting straight into the conversation. I'm very, very happy to have everybody here. Let me see. Hi to Ace Anan Kojo Ankuma. Kojo Anan Ankuma. He is a musician. I'm
1: not a musician.
0: No, I always love to mention the musician first because, you see, let me read.
1: I'm a music hobbyist.
0: And then he's a lawyer, we know that. But you see, I think he's more of a musician because he lives it. Now listen, Ace Ankuma, between 1984 and 86, 84, I wasn't born. I was born in 85. between 84 and 86, he was music director for Soul Clinic Ambassadors. 85, 86, music director, Joyful Way Incorporated, the Cape Coast branch. 89, joint music director, Mission Choir, University of Ghana, Legon. 1990-92. He was a national music director, Joyful Way. 93-94, music director, Kingston, Ontario, Canada. Music director for Kingston Christian Faith Tabernacle, okay? 1996 to 2002, music and productions director, Joyful Way. And personal albums, plenty. I've seen a tall list here.

0: ACE first, which I agreed to. Mm-hmm. You should have introduced everybody before coming to me. Because I'm your resident.
1: I understand. You are right.
2: He's a shareholder in the
1: He's a shareholder.
0: So, jumping from ACE to me
2: is like. I agree.
1: I'm not introduced Uncle Ken yet, please.
0: Thank you.
2: Introduction withdrawn.
1: Let me go to Jackson Brefo, who is CEO for GAMRU, Ghana Music Rights Organization. Jackson, how are you doing?
3: Very good, Kwame.
1: Okay. And then Quindalyn Yegley, gospel musician. Hello.
4: Hi.
1: We've not met here since last year. 2 years
4: here.
1: Ago.
4: Here?
1: Yeah.
4: Okay, on this show. Met somewhere else.
1: Okay.
4: Yeah, we haven't.
1: Okay. And then now let me come to the resident, our one and only host of Jazz on Joy, Ken's Music Mix. Yeah, Uncle. Kennedy.
0: Kwame, it's always good to be here.
1: Good to have you always.
0: You know, and particularly the kinds of people I come to meet.
1: Yeah.
0: Who, you know, educate me on things I might not have any idea about or even thought of.
1: Yeah.
0: You know, and Ace is one of such people.
1: Mm-hmm.
0: Anytime. He's my friend on Facebook.
1: Mm-hmm. Oh.
0: So I read almost all his posts. Mm. I have to read all his posts.
2: You don't read a lot of nonsense.
0: And I love his writings. Mm. You know, his wit. Mm. You know, I just enjoy him.
1: Awesome.
0: A beautiful lady here I haven't met.
1: Quindalyn Yegley.
0: It's my first time hearing her name.
1: Maybe you've heard her song before.
0: Most probably.
1: Yes.
0: But it's lovely to see you.
4: Lovely to meet you.
0: Nice
4: too.
0: One. Mm-hmm. I'll ask for my brother there. I know him.
1: Yeah.
0: Kwame, just before we start the discussion,
1: please.
0: There's something
1: please.
0: That's been bugging my mind. Okay. I want to find out.
1: Okay, nice.
0: I saw on Facebook a couple of days ago a post by our producer.
1: Mm-hmm.
0: And this post was about the Ghana Police TV. And there was this lovely police lady sitting behind the console.
1: Yes.
0: And showering praises on our producer.
1: Uh-huh.
0: And I saw the thing and I asked myself, hey, what's going on? Because our producer looks like he's also producing the police TV. From what the lady said. So I want confirmation this afternoon whether he produces the
1: producer,
0: police
1: please take one of the microphones. Yeah. No, if you had not shared, if Phil had not shared that post, I wouldn't know it was him. Because they mentioned some name, different name.
0: But we found out that name here one day.
1: What is it? Is it Nyente or Nyante?
0: Anyete. We found that out here in the studio some time ago.
1: Yeah, I was also wondering, my producer, is he producing elsewhere too?
0: I want to know.
1: You know, I thought of asking this question, but let me switch it maybe, sir. So since Uncle Ken has asked on our behalf, and a very nice, beautiful police woman. Yes,
0: a lovely lady.
1: Mm. Lovely.
0: And the way she mentioned his name.
1: Yes.
0: And showered the praises.
1: I
0: was like, whoa.
1: And Quindalyn, you saw the video.
4: I did.
1: Yeah, you saw it too.
0: Yes, you did.
1: All right, guys. This is John 99.7 FM, Showbiz A to Z. Today we're talking about gospel music, the law. We want to find if there is a place of religion in law in religion. We're trying to have some education on that, because most times when you see somebody drag, let's say, a gospel musician to court over copyright infringement, all we say is, so the person is helping you to spread the gospel. Why are you taking the person to court? Why are you dragging the person? So yeah, that is the issue on board today. And Jackson Brefo is from GAMRU. You know, when we come to Ghana Music Rights, he is the CEO of GAMRU now, and so he would give us some insights in that direction. Our big man Ace represents two worlds, the legal side, the music side, and so he has a

0: experience from both worlds. And then gospel musician Quindling is here. We ask whether she has taken somebody's song before or if she intends to do that. And Uncle Ken, he has played music for so many years before I was born. He has a wealth of knowledge when it comes to music issues of the creative industry as a whole. Now, let me start from the people, the custodians of the law. I mean, the people who understand copyright laws better. And so, in the beginning of this conversation, I'll be dealing more with Jack Singh and your lawyer is Ankuma on this one. I want us to understand what really goes into copyright infringements. When we say this person has infringed on somebody's music rights, what exactly it means. So let me start with Jackson before I go to Ace. Yeah. What does it mean?
1: Very good. Thank you, Kwame. It is proper we define what a music is, because most of you are not, we bundle that scope together. From my perspective, if you say music, it means a different thing to me.
0: Okay.
1: Yes. So there is music and there is recorded music, which we were actually called sound recording. So if Ace creates music, you may not see Ace behind the music, but he's the owner of the music. Philip may assemble good vocalists to perform the music. So he will create the music with or without words. That is what we call the composition. Mm-hmm. So beyond the composition, you can put lyrics on the music. In fact, all I'm talking about has got nothing to do with what you were just playing. Mm. This precedes what you were just playing.
0: Okay.
1: So after this is done, and he's the owner of the creativity, after this is done, someone finances the creativity into performances. So Philips come inside as a record label and say, Kwame Dazi, you have a good voice. Uncle Ken has a good guitar playing skills.
0: Yeah, he plays guitar, so...
1: Yes, so they should come in and perform the music. Mind you, this music can't be performed without a vocalist behind it. Just instruments. And if you check the evolution of music in the European areas, you realize that when you create music, it started with sheet. So you could put that sheet music in a player piano and automatically it will play, it will perform. When you have a human being behind it, singing it without instruments, you could record it and that will also be a performance if that person is very good with the keys and all these. Put together, we are having two different types of works. The sound recording and then the musical work.
0: Okay.
1: Now, if we appreciate that there is a clear difference between the parties that own the music. So let me explain the parties that own the music. The person who creates the composition and the person who writes the lyrics, they own the composition.
0: Okay.
1: If there's a publisher involved, they own the composition. And then if there is a record label that finances the composition, the performance of the composition, the guitarist and all these goes to a studio and then they put a recording together, then the master rights belongs to the record producer.
0: Okay. So whoever finances it has a master rights.
1: Yes. So he finances it probably through contracts. So he can say, Kwame, we're going to sell this song. I'll give you $100K until I recoup my funds. Then you can start earning out of this music.
0: Okay.
1: Or he says that once we begin selling, mind you, he's going to do a budget for that. If he's going to finance the music, you don't just create the music with a recording and put it in your house. He's going to promote the music. If they tell you advertisement budget, you'll be shocked. So he puts all this together and he tells you that until we recoup this whole budget to the work, that is when we can start even earning out of the music. So he does all this with the performance, because mind you, we're talking about the recording. This arrangement has got nothing to do with the creator.
0: Okay.
1: Unless the creator is also the performer.
0: Performer. Okay.
1: So the creator's interest comes in when the music starts getting used. So So when the music start getting used, let's say in our contest, he will first explore the digital stores, Apple Music, Spotify, and what have you, through a distributor, let's say DistroKid, Ditto CD Baby, and what have you. Once they do all these things and the work is out there on Spotify and all these places, whatever money that comes out, it goes first to the master rights owner, whoever financed the recording. However, there is a provision for the person who created the work. That is in performance royalties and mechanical royalties. And that is where Gamu comes in. So whoever created the work has to be vigilant on where his work is being used.
0: Okay.
1: And that money doesn't come straight to whoever created the work. That is a complexity. Whilst the master royalties is going to the one who financed the recording, the royalties that is generated out of the use of the creativity, the music, goes through entities.
0: All right.
1: Before it lands to the creator. So if the creator understands the creativity he has presented, I mean, under Section 5 of the copyright law, the author is the only person who has the exclusive right of reproduction, broadcast, sale, in fact, communication to the public. So before that work moves from the creator, Ace and Kuma, to the financier, the record label, all these arrangements has to be done.
0: Okay.
1: Yes. So he creates, and then if he wants to perform, he can lead the performances and then finance his own performances. But if he has to move, it means that you need to seek explicit authorization. It's not about it's a reggae or it's high life. No, you see, because before a music gets created, even in the creativity aspect, there are a lot of interested parties in it. So you might see Kwame Dazzy as a performer, but it wasn't Kwame Dazzy who created the work. So when it comes to the copyright of the work, it is not with Kwame Dazzy. Kwame Dazzy may own a related right, that is a sound recording. So he doesn't own the copyright. So you need to seek the explicit authorization from the creator. And once again, if you seek to re-perform the work, so for Uncle Ace, he's created the work. So as much as people want to perform the work, you have to seek explicit authorization. If he grants it, fine. If he doesn't, you have no idea. You don't have any business going close to it.
0: All right.
1: So, and in the general sense, the law does not give perception to whether this is a gospel or, in fact, what it mentioned is a musical work and sound recording. In other jurisdictions, you may have certain permitted use for places of worship. But in Ghana here, it is not so. From section 19 to 23, there
0: we don't have it in our laws.
1: There is nowhere that gives permission that you, because it's a gospel. And you see, let's understand this very well. Until you hear the lyrics to a particular what we call gospel, you will never know it's a gospel music.
0: Yeah.
1: So if Uncle Ace creates music and there is no lyrics to it, there is no way you'll be able to define it as gospel. And I have my own reservation against the classification of particular kinds of music as gospel and secular and all that, because I can actually create my music and name it after my own genre.
0: Okay.
1: Yes. There are a plethora of genres across the world. So what is very important is a recognition of the fact that there are a lot of players within the creative work.
0: Okay.
1: And the mere fact that a person performed the work does not give the right of the copyright to that person.
0: All right. All right. So now we know what music means, and we know all the parties involved in the ownership of music. Can we now get to know what copyright infringement is?
1: Yes. So, like I mentioned, explicitly under Section 5 of the Copyright Act, the reproduction of the work. Okay. One. So, if Uncle Ace creates a work, mind you, music starts from sheet before it gets to performance. That is why we say copyright. Because if you can't copy, I mean, you can't protect it. So, it means that it can be put on a writable format. So, if that creativity happens, the reproduction of that creativity in the first place means that you need to seek authorization.
0: Okay.
1: So whether you want to photocopy or whatever, the communication of the work. So if this, this is a copyright, mm-hmm. if you want to communicate it to the general public, you need to seek authorization. If you want to broadcast the work, mm-hmm. so what you were just doing, mm. you need to seek authorization.
0: Me playing the song.
1: Yes.
0: Okay.
1: That is what you do through Gemru.
0: Yeah. Mm-hmm.
1: If you want to sell the work, that is what you do. Mm-hmm. So in fact, the law puts the copyright protection or the infringement, like you are living in your house. You cannot boggle my house. Then you'll be a thief.
0: Mm.
1: That is the same way copyright protection looks like. Once creativity happens, anything that happens with that work, whether making it public, whether photocopying, whether selling it, without the explicit authorization of the copyright owner, constitute an infringement.
0: Great. We'll get deeper into that. Let me also say that we have joining us on Zoom, Diana Hamilton, who is also a gospel musician. Another person who will be joining us is Kewa. Kewa is a music producer and a pastor. He was also joined us on the show today. But let's get a bit deeper into the copyright infringement. Let me get to Ace. I've heard certain terms being used. I've heard samples. I've heard interpolation. I've heard covers. Could you please maybe break it down for us to know these terms and how infringement gets into these activities, sampling, interpolation, and covers?
2: I'll start when I digress, bring me back.
0: Sure,
2: because I need to explain
0: something. Okay,
2: all right. So I wake up one morning. Unlike a lot of my real gospel musicians, like I said, I'm just a hobbyist who claim to receive music in dreams and visions. I have never received a song in dreams and visions. And remind me to tell you the day I thought I had received a song in a dream. I want to tell you about that.
0: Okay.
2: No, I decide that I want to write a song. Maybe Joyful is going to have a recording, and I want to write a song for the recording. So I'll get down, sit behind my piano, and start playing. Now, as I keep playing and playing through progressions, and then something will stick to me, right? And then, so I said, I like this music sequence. And so I usually will grab my phone and record a voice note. Now, I do a lot of the music, then I start looking for words. So I have finished the music. And you see, what he's talking about, when you hear the music, it is a measure of various things. Lyrics, chords, progressions, riffs, runs, brass lines, drum patterns. That's what you hear in the end. But it starts with simple melodies. Do, re, mi, fa, sol, la, ti, do. Do, mi, re, fa, mi, sol, fa. Right? It starts like that.
0: Mm-hmm.
2: Now, that is when I'm creating work. Then I start looking for lyrics. And I am an unashamed borrower of biblical lyrics.
0: Mm.
2: You see, the Bible has a lot of rhymes. So it is very easy. You pick it
0: and you use it.
2: But remember that it is not just those words that you're hearing. There's music behind it.
0: Right. Yeah.
2: I wrote Grand Refu. It's Yehovah Nimi Grand Refu. It's Psalm 23. But I didn't get up and recite it as a poem.
0: Mm.
2: You hear Yehovah Nimi Grand Refu Pa, right? Mi fa so la so fa mi. It's my work. That's my work. Okay? Now, and so I start that way. And he's broken it down. When I'm finished, I become the rights holder right. of the authorship rights. Authorship or writer, right? Yeah. That's just authorship.
0: Yeah.
2: I have authored the song.
0: Mm-hmm.
2: Now, if I have my own money, I will call my sound engineer. And I use Oshogbo and then the late Koda.
0: Okay.
2: I'll call them on the phone and say, I'm sending you a voice note. I want to do this song. Then we start a discussion. How are we going to do it? What rhythm are we going to use? What are we going to do? We go through all that for about a week. Then I say, okay, it's time for you to do the first draft. He sits behind his keyboard and starts programming. He brings it back. Where, should we shift the verse? Should we say, no, I don't like the way you play this one. Then I'll go back and sit on my piano and say, I prefer this movement at this stage. Take it back to him. Then he brings, do you understand? Mm-hmm. We are working and people are asleep.
0: Mm-hmm.
2: And because I have a full-time job, I do this at night.
0: At night, yeah.
2: Ask anybody who produces with me. 2 a.m.
3: Yeah.
2: I'm telling you text messages on the music. I listen to, my family will tell you that I listen to music nonstop.
3: Mm-hmm.
2: When I do a production, when they bring it to me at every stage, I listen to it probably 100 times. It's in my ear the whole day. I go to bed with my earphones in my ear. I sleep with it. Do you understand? And you're sitting down saying what? All right. And so I go through all of this. Then we decide that All right, we normally will use drums. 90% of my songs, Junior Bludo plays it. We will WhatsApp it to him. He sits in the studio, he plays the drums and brings it to me. Then I pay him. Now, Oshobo is not working for free. When I send him, all the boys will tell you. As for Uncle, that's what they call me. First thing I say, send me an invoice. If you don't send me an invoice, don't start work. You send me an invoice, I will pay the deposit before you start work. So Oshobo is doing the fad. It's gone to Junior Bludo. I have paid him. He brings it. We don't like the side. Junior, play the side again. He plays it. Remember, that's been paid for. Then I move to bass. I have a number of basses. Gadiel, Aaron, and everybody. I'll send it to the person based on the genre. They do it. It comes back. Do we want guitars? Who am I going to use? Dominic, Hakim, whoever. It goes. And I'm paying all of these people. They'll bring it. Horns. If you want to use one, Nijata, not one. But you want to use trumpets. You want the trombone for the death. You want the saxophone for the nasal quality so that the brass section sounds rich. That's three people. You are paying each of them separately. Mm-hmm. And they're all so now. Most of these guys record at home. Mm-hmm. They track at home and bring it to you. Mm-hmm. Then you get to BVs. Now you see, when if you're a gospel musician, you may decide to use the guitarist in your church, mm-hmm. who may not be too good. Mm-hmm. So when you play, he might play for free, and nobody will like the song because the guitarist now bought 1-4-5. If you want the guitarist to give you the recording quality, you are going to ask who are the top guitarists in town.
0: Yeah,
2: and you pay them. Okay, when you get to BVs, you can just call your choir at church to sing. They will give the sound engineers headache. They'll sing out of key, so there'll be a lot of pitch corrections. They'll sing out of time. There'll be a lot of quantization. So if you want it, I have two people that I use. Esther Godwill, Charles Pettingle. I get them to sing all three parts, female.
0: Okay.
2: So they give me soprano, alto, tenor, each of them separately for the falsetto and everything. I put it together, it sounds sweet. If I decide to use my squad in Joyful Way, I use six singers. And even though I'm using Joyful Way, I pay them. They come in, each of them will sing the soprano, alto, tenor twice. By the time they are done, I have 36 voices. All of these have been paid for. Then we get to mix down. So we send all the sound back to the engineer. He takes a day or two to mix. And people don't know what goes into mixing. You think they just like throw... People think that their recording is out because we met in a hall and played and then it was out. Do they know what goes into mixing? It is technical to process voice. You might start from the digital place. When you've done all the corrections and quantized it, to get it warmer, you record it back into your analog system and then take it back to the digital system. Then you start track by track equalization. If you have 36 voices, you are going to track each of them and equalize them, see the waves, look at the velocity, whether it matches. So at some point, they sang softer. At some point, they sang harder. Do you want the dynamics or do you want to level it up? And if they sang off key, there has to be shift. You go, literally go on the computer, click and shift it. Do people understand what goes into this? Now, when the mix is done, then you come to mastering. This is what you do to give it the boost for recording because the mix is usually flat. Now, you're going to work with the frequencies. After mastering, how are you going to produce it? You may decide to go to the online platforms. You pay someone to upload it. You may decide to produce. Now nobody produces CDs anymore. But in those days, you'd order CDs from abroad. Then you do your sleeve. You design the sleeve, put the lyrics in and everything. That is when it comes out. And now somebody says that what? This should be for free because the lyrics are gospel.
0: Yes.
2: I mean, wait. I have a question. Why do you buy the Bible? That's all. Let's cut to the chase. Why do you buy the Bible? But the Bible is a direct word of God. So it should be free. Why do you buy it? Why is the pastor paid for preaching? It is not the word. It is that if you buy the Bible, you are paying for the ink and the paper and the effort that went into binding it and putting it out. So why do you want to do that for the Bible itself? But look at me and tell me that as for my talent, it should come to you for free. Not that you want to use it for free. You want to record it and make money off it for free. And because my talent is linked with gospel, it should be free. Now, let me understand it. Let me let you understand it. Mm-hmm. When I write, I have the writer's rights. Mm. If I have the money, I produce it myself. Mm-hmm. I become my own executive producer.
0: Sure.
2: So then I own the author's rights and I own the master recording rights. Mm. That's mine. Mm. Let me explain an interesting dynamic. If I write a song and I give it to Joyful Way, and they spend their money to produce it, I retain my authorship rights unless I've signed it over to them. I retain the authorship rights. They then have the master recording rights. So if you violate it, the question will be, what have you violated? Did you just violate the the melody I wrote, then it is. But if you picked, like say, the horns lines, the guitar lines,
0: the from original the recording,
2: you have violated two rights.
0: Mm.
2: The author's rights and the master recording rights. So you'll be sued by the two people.
0: Mm.
2: They can sue you separately. But people don't understand the danger in what we are doing.
0: Okay.
2: And let me highlight this.
0: Mm.
2: Copyright violation is a crime.
0: Mm.
2: When the Church of Pentecost summoned somebody to the police station, I said, of course, because you don't know the law. But ignorance of the law is no excuse.
0: Mm.
2: If you violate my copyright, you're a criminal. You can actually go to jail. So before you begin to tell me that, oh, it's the word of God, I have a message. Christians might not like me saying this. The founder of our faith, the God we believe in,
0: yes,
2: his son came on earth.
0: Mm-hmm.
2: Guess what happened? He was ultimately arrested by the law, tried by the law, right? Convicted by the law, sentenced by the law, and executed by the law. Our hope is because he resurrected. So be careful. It is a dangerous thing to fall into the hands of the law, because Jesus himself was killed by the law. And so don't take chances and make noise about the fact that, oh, wait, they're saying, I mean, no. It is an ignorant statement informed by arrogance.
0: Mm.
2: I call it ignorance. Now, let me come back to this, the distinction.
0: Okay.
2: Did anybody read about the Taylor Swift issue that happened in the U.S.? Brilliant writer.
0: Mm-hmm.
2: She's been writing songs, but she thought she wasn't making enough. And she went back and looked at the contract she signed and realized that, of course, the master recording person makes more of the money, depending on what you signed. It's your idea, but it's his money. Without their money, your song would have stuck.
0: Yeah.
2: And so realized that she couldn't even duplicate the songs. Right? She was the author, but she didn't own the master audio. So she offered to buy the master. So if you bring your song to me and I become the executive producer, if you want to use it, you have to purchase the master
0: from you.
2: Or you have to do another version of the song. You can't reproduce the elements of the blended performance that became the music. And so these are two distinct rights. Now, when I have been through all of this, not just my idea, but I've paid all of this money to produce it, you then hear it when it's ready and tell me that you have the right to play it without speaking with me. Right? That does not make sense. I ask you, why do you buy the Bible? Why are pastors paid? After all, they're also speaking the word of God.
0: Yeah.
2: By the end of the month, they are paid. But let me tell you about this story about me believing that I had written a song.
0: Yes.
2: I was on holiday. And I woke up in the morning and there was a song, can I say it, in my spirit. For the first time in my life, I actually had melody, I had background, I had lyrics. I was like, what? This is what other gospel musicians have been talking about. Finally, I have this experience. So I went downstairs, sat behind my brother-in-law's keyboard and started playing. And I was like, oh, this is great. I'm going to send it off to my engineer. After about a few minutes, my wife came out and said, why are you disturbing everybody at dawn? I said, you won't believe this. I have a song. She says, what you are playing? Oh, it's so-and-so's song.
0: Huh?
2: Somebody's song. You see?
0: Oh. Oh, really?
2: The title, told me the writer, told me the gospel artist who sang it. Let me tell you something about music. It's almost spiritual. It sits in your subconsciousness. Right? Sometimes you don't even know you know the song. In sleeping, I have to check what I ate before I slept that day. I believe people have a lot of bad dreams when they eat cocoyam before they sleep, but that's another issue. But based on what I ate, I woke up thinking that God had given me a song. Asuma, I was going to steal somebody's song. I was producing a very popular artist in those days, and she was bringing songs, and then she brought a song. And when she sang, I said, oh, this song. It's all joyful way. She said, no, it's my song. I said, I can tell you the person who wrote it in 1974. You've probably heard it before. And you think it's yours. I beg you. The thing is not yours. You know, I've been involved in resolving a lot of these copyright issues that have come up.
0: Yeah.
2: As a lawyer, as mediator, and everything. And this thing about receiving the song from the Lord, I agree, some people do. Mm. But please, don't take it too seriously, okay? Don't take yourself too seriously. One of the guys came to my office. He had recorded a song. I know the song very well. I played on the first recording of the song. Remember, I've been doing this thing since 1979,
0: mm-hmm.
2: when I was 11.
0: Mm.
2: I've been doing this for a very, very long time. So I've played on so many albums. And I remember I played with the guy who wrote the song. And he says, oh, he woke up one morning and that version of the song was on his spirit, so he believed he was being led by God, so he went and recorded it. What are you talking about? What are you talking about?
0: God spoke to him.
2: No, no, please. It's on judgment day that we'll find out whether God spoke to people. Now, at this stage in my life, the minute that God said, I say, hey, wait, he can speak to me too, right? If God is talking to you about me, why? Why is he dropping our conversation? Right? I'm also God's son. I'm not a man. Do you understand? So we have to understand what it takes. It is a lot of work and effort. And so you can't simply say that I've taken it. It's the basic respect. But let me also draw a distinction.
0: Okay.
2: Every copyright in Ghana now under the law expires after 70 years.
0: Okay.
2: So that's why a lot of the hymns are free. So you can take back portions of the Bible. The Bible is as old as we all are, etc. Et
0: Please, for clarity, is it 70 years after the death?
2: There used to be a thing that's a certain years after the death.
0: Uh-huh. So what is it now?
2: Is it creation?
0: Okay.
2: I think
0: after creation.
2: I think so. I gotta check that again. Mm. But let's say that there's a 70 year period.
3: Doesn't that apply only to public domain songs?
2: But that is when it becomes...
0: When it becomes public domain, after 70.
2: After 70, yes. Okay. Yes. So, and we use the terms quite interchangeably in Ghana. Okay. I just want to get to it. But let's say there's a 70-year.
0: Okay.
2: So if I'm going for a hymn, the hymns are all obviously after that.
0: Yeah.
2: Now, let me say, if I take a hymn and I play it in a certain way, I can get right to the derived... It's called a derivative. What I've turned the music to.
4: Mm-hmm. Right.
2: So you can't take it and say, oh, but I said, I didn't hear him. Mm-hmm. So, but there may be, all hail the power of Jesus' name, let angels prostrate fall. That is the original tune. If I play it because of the lapse of time, that's fine. If I play it that way, you can also play it that way.
0: Mm.
2: But if I change it to, all hail the power of Jesus' name.
0: Okay.
2: You can't use that anymore.
0: Okay.
2: Because then I have a right to a derived
0: version of the public domain song.
2: Good.
4: Is it because you've interpreted the song?
2: I've interpreted the song in another way.
4: In another way.
2: Right? Yeah, okay. And it's particularly the melody lines. Mm. Often that's where the words and the melody line. Mm. So here I used quote unquote public domain words, but I created a melody.
0: Mm-hmm.
2: You can use the same words in another song, but you can't use the melody that I put to it.
0: Oh, okay. So it becomes yours now.
4: Exactly.
2: That melody with those words become mine.
4: Yeah.
0: Mm.
2: Right. So it's very fine. And so let's be careful about how we do some of these things.
0: Mm.
2: Ja, you to write your own.
0: Mm.
2: Or at the very least, ask for permission. Let me tell you, you're talking about covers.
0: Mm.
2: I am...
0: Angle Ace, I'll come back to you in a minute. Okay. Let me say hi to Diana Hamilton. Yeah? She has been on for a while. Now, let me say hi to her and then come back and then we continue with this discussion. Hello, Diana. Hello, Diana.
5: Yes, sir. Hello, everyone.
0: Hi, hello, Diana. How are you doing?
5: I'm good. Yourself?
0: We're doing amazing.
5: We thank God. We thank God. Good afternoon, everyone, or is it good evening? I have been properly schooled by Uncle Ace, and I've enjoyed listening so far. I've been on, like you said, for a while, and it's been amazing. Thank you for having me.
0: Awesome. We will get to you in a moment to hear your side of this whole conversation, but let me get back to Ace for him
2: on the cover music.
0: The cover and the other aspects, interpolation and the samples, and then we expand the conversation.
2: A sampling takes the exact work and uses it in another work. Let me give you an example. My example of a sample, okay, that rhymes, is from Circular World.
0: Yeah.
2: Everybody knows Burna Boy's Last.
0: Yes.
2: You don't cast.
0: Everybody go to breakfast.
2: After that intro, you begin to hear a banjo strumming and he sampled that from Tony Braxton's He's Not Man Enough.
0: Okay.
2: Mm. He's not man enough for me.
0: Mm.
2: And it's just about 20 seconds of the sample. He did it right. He paid for it. She has even featured with him on stage with it.
0: Mm.
2: So that's sampling. You take a portion of the song and you put
0: that
2: it.
0: That is original recording. Direct. Recording. Okay.
2: The actual recording. Mm. Right. And technology, I can take it out. I can strip it. I can take the voice out. The technology is beautiful. Not unlike when I started recording, where if you make a mistake, we have to go and start from the beginning. All right. Now technology is beautiful. Cover is that you take the song and interpret it. You do it your own way. So you play the two songs.
0: Mm.
2: When I wrote Wahine Turi Inchada, it was a 3-4-6-8 song.
0: Yeah.
2: That soft Agbaja 3-1-2-3-1-2-3. Okay. The version with that was produced was a great highlight piece. In fact, I like it.
0: Yeah.
2: So they interpreted it from the 3-4 into a 4-4.
0: Yeah.
2: Not into 4-4 for high life. Got a slow high life. They call it Iskafor High Life, right? Yeah, with a bit of the Dagomba feel. Mm. You know, that's great. I loved it. But they didn't ask me.
6: Huh.
2: Why? If they had asked me, I'd have said, great. If you like, I'll come and play some. Mm. I'll carry my guitar to the studio and play.
0: Is it because they did not know that?
2: How can you not know? You didn't write the song. The song didn't just drop from heaven.
0: Maybe they thought it was a public domain song.
2: But public domain, you must first go to copyright.
4: Exactly.
2: If it's public domain.
0: Oh,
2: check.
0: Okay.
2: You don't decide that it's public domain.
0: So you need to go and ask.
4: How can you decide?
0: No, we are learning. Yourself.
2: Yes.
0: We are learning today.
2: When I first said it, somebody said it was a Presbyterian song. I was in Legon Hall and Excel Room 306 when I wrote that song. It's a public. First time I checked, hey, Anna Yamedia. Wow. Right, I know the portions of scripture I used to write the song. So, being a lawyer, I fired a letter.
0: Wow!
2: And when I fired the letter, the manager came up. The last time I was here, he was on TV and he thanked me for that.
0: Hey, Quisianist.
2: You called him.
0: Yes.
2: Quisianist.
0: Yeah.
2: He thanked me. Mm. One day, I said, I don't want a password from you. I just want it to be acknowledged that this is my song. That's all I want.
0: Okay.
2: So we signed an agreement, and that was the end of the story. I didn't take a dime. I didn't take a peso. I didn't. It's simple. It's so simple. You won't believe it. It's even cheap. For even those who charge, it is cheap. And so why don't you just do the proper thing?
0: Mm.
2: Ask first. Let me give another example.
0: Mm.
2: The same Wahine is possibly the most interpreted song in Africa.
0: Okay, what does it mean?
2: Good. Now, I don't think that there's been an evangelist who has a wider reach in Africa than Dagiwood Mills. I think he's been to virtually every African country. And if you follow him, he has a set. Everything's prepared. The same set. So when he finishes preaching, then he has a singer. The singer goes ahead of him to the country and teaches the people the songs he wants in their language. So my song has been rewritten into Kiswahili, something Zulu, everywhere he goes.
0: Mm.
2: And so if you go to his YouTube wall and you check his crusades, it's very easy. Whenever he finishes preaching and his singer comes up, they start first with daughters, Ohine, Yepejawo, in whichever language it is there. I've heard my song. So the next song is Uyonyame, Uyonyame, in so many languages.
6: Mm-hmm.
2: Right?
0: Okay.
2: Now, how do I feel when I see that? I'm proud. I am blessed. I think that, oh, wow, Mr. Mayebi, and somebody's using it.
0: Yeah.
2: I will never think of going to ask Dag and Lighthouse to pay me money for that.
6: Mm-hmm.
2: So I am happy. I am that proud, not in that fact that I have pride, but I'm happy that something I did is you being used to bless people. However, if they were recording it and cutting CDs and selling it, then I would have a problem.
6: Mm-hmm.
2: Then, I don't know what to do with it. You can perform it.
0: But if it becomes commercial?
2: If you commercialize it, once you monetize it, then I'm sorry. We got to have a conversation.
0: Okay.
2: Because that is my work. If I wanted to monetize it, I would have.
6: Mm.
2: So we could agree. Mm. Okay, I'm monetizing it. I want to take 20%.
6: Mm-hmm.
2: You don't go and record it first and tell me that I should go to the platforms for my money.
0: Mm.
2: Who are you? I can stop because there's something called moral rights.
0: Mm-hmm.
2: I can decide that your song violates my moral rights, so I won't authorize it.
0: What at all.
2: Okay? Now, so we got to, I'm talking a lot, but I think we have to learn the rules. Mm. Let's not assume that, oh, it is gospel, so it is Ibianidia. Dana has played a lot of songs, right? It done it her own interpretation. You can't take the song and do it her own that interpretation and say that, it is a church of Pentecost song. But let's show respect for the churches. let's show respect for the old people who have been writing these songs.
0: Mm-hmm.
2: And all we want is respect. I'll tell you what.
0: Mm-hmm.
2: I contacted Hillsong.
0: Mm-hmm.
2: They have a song that I want to produce my own way.
0: Wow.
2: You know what I did?
0: Mm-hmm.
2: I went on the net. I found the address, Australia. I wrote to them. They came back and said, yes. I don't want to say how much they are charging me for producing the song, but it's less than $100.
0: Less than $100?
2: Yes. And what they are charging per production is less than 10 cents per song production. So if I say I'm going to, and this is not the first time I've done it. On one of my albums, I used In Christ Alone, My Hope Is Done. I got the rights to produce in Africa. They charged me, I think, $200 for the first 1,000 copies. So I got 20 cents. So why are we, these things are easy. In the US, and I'll recommend this for Ghana gospel musicians. Mm. It's just that, well, you don't want to hear my views about Ghana gospel musicians. That's another issue. In the US, they have what they call the CCLI, Contemporary Christian Licensing something. When you produce a song, and right in the US, you know, there are laws on all of these things. You decide that I want to put it on CCLI. They have a platform.
0: Mm-hmm.
2: You take it there. They will ask for your sheet music, the staff notation. They might even ask for your stems.
6: Mm-hmm.
2: Because people might want to use your stems.
0: Yeah.
2: They might want you to play the way you played. So they will download your stems and pay you. And when they pay, you get your portion. And CCLI keeps its portion for administration. So if I want to record a song in a US song, I go to CCLI. Has the person submitted CCLI? It is there. I don't deal with the writer. I don't deal with the master recording. I deal with CCLI.
6: Mm.
2: They charge me. I pay them. They distribute to them. It is easy. Maybe we need that in
0: something
2: Ghana.
0: Something like that in Ghana.
2: But Mr. Gospel for me, no, I had much share.
0: Oh.
2: And where CC me? Where the musica? I've seen it so many times. Even when they have signed a contract, they will say you bullied them into signing a contract. So people have asked, Ace, but they have, why don't you do this for us? I said, me, yeah, da. But it will even all of this out because we all agree. That's, I wrote the songs to bless the church.
6: Yeah.
2: So if the church sings it, I'm happy.
0: Mm-hmm.
2: One bad example. I talk too much. I'm visiting my mother-in-law. There's a church nearby. They are disturbing on a Saturday night with a rehearsal. They are playing my song and they are playing it wrong.
0: Oh.
6: They're burning it.
2: So I went there. I went there. I said, hello. Okay. Apart from the fact that you are making noise, the chord progressions are wrong. Keyboard is get up. So I sat behind the keyboard. I said, let's go. You even have the key wrong. That's why you are struggling. The sopranos are struggling. They're singing too high. Let's drop the key to this. It's E flat. Let's go. Mm. Now, this. I taught them the song. I said, but can you play it softer? Because, you know, Abruano has to sing. Okay. No, you see, I'm easy like that.
0: Oh, yeah.
2: So let's just do the right thing. I'm not seeking to make millions from you. I mean, seriously, I don't need your money. But I just need the respect. That's all.
0: Okay.
2: So don't tell me that your gospel in tea it's free for all. Or after all, you are singing it in your churches for free.
0: Mm-hmm.
2: You are using it in concerts for free.
0: Mm-hmm.
2: And nobody's charging you. But when you do the monetization, and in this day and age, the monetization, and let me tell you what, it's even dangerous to do it. A lot of my sound, Joyful Way has already documented it with their platforms. So if you record it, the platforms themselves will strike it.
0: They will strike it, yeah.
2: And let me tell you what, if they strike it, you, the one who put it on, you are blacklisted forever. I can disclose that I do legal work for a lot of these platforms in Ghana. And there's an increase suing. Somebody gives the song to them, Gamro, you have been part of it. Somebody gives the song to them, and they check with Gamro, they say, oh yes, it's right. Then the owner will get up and say, no, it is not right. And they sue them. And these people don't want wahala. So they'll settle. But once they settle, whoever brought it on, you are blacklisted forever.
0: So
2: when you're going to do these things, watch it. If the rights owner is able to accept that the music is for her or for him, and they settle, they blacklist you. Your music will never get on the platforms. And you think that they are all together. Wow. I work for all of them at the same time. And I think we have a second case. The first one we settled, Gamro. The other one that we're doing, we settled. There's a new one.
0: Hey.
2: Where a very popular musician had actually signed a contract, signed away economic rights to three albums to the executive producer.
0: Where?
2: And then he has now gone to put it on the platform. So the executive producer has sued
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2: So this is a typical Taylor Swift situation.
0: Yeah.
2: Right? We need to understand the terrain. Don't take anything for granted. You see, often the musicians are broke. You know, the guy comes, gives him some money. And then I remember when Defe happened. And they said they were going to, they went to the original. Hey, Kwame Miki, he was smart. He has all the agreements in place. Right? That's what we started with. But you see, we started with Kwame. He was easy about it. Yeah. He was calm about it.
0: Yeah.
2: We resolved it quietly. The music has gone out there. And I think, I had hoped at the time that we had learned our lessons. Clearly, we have not. Guys, we are there for you. Don't take any chances. And don't tell me that it's the Spirit of God who told you to do it. The Spirit of God will lead you into crime. It is criminal to record the music without rights. Don't tell me that the Spirit of God came and became a criminal with you and said, go and commit crime. It's like saying the Spirit of God said, go and kill somebody.
0: On that spiritual note, let me tap into the spirit of Dinah Hamilton now. After that, I'll come back to Queen Darling. Hello, Dinah.
5: Yes, sir.
0: Okay, so yes, Ace has spoken a lot about the legal aspect of the music work that you do. Let me ask, have you taken someone else's song before? Have you done sampling, interpolation, or covers before?
5: We
2: all do it.
5: A good afternoon, a good evening to everyone. Thank you for having me. I remember quite recently I did a Pentecostal praise with them. Chebwete and the Sofu Chebwete, and there was a song by Francis Ajay that I sang with him on, but it wasn't my song. I was a BV for him. But before I felt like it, I picked a phone and I called him and I said to him, Bridgie, I'm doing a medley of songs, but I want to start with yours. Is that okay? And he said, yeah, by all means, go ahead and do that. I went ahead, I did that. When I did in Senchenina Nkupong, and after I had recorded it in a studio, bear in mind in Senchenina Nkupong, Inti Eradima, Senchenini Sampaya, Mi Boyecho, Ma Wumusa is a Pentecost song. That's a Pentecost song.
2: But Diana, what you did with the song, amazing. Amazing.
5: Thank you, sir. Thank you, sir. But when I was performing, after I had done in the studio, after I saw permission, recorded the song in the studio, and I went in, the song had already come out, and then we're going to perform it live at Experience. On stage, I felt led, and if I felt in my spirit, to lift it in the room. And so I lifted a song by a Nigerian, I can't believe I've forgotten her name, but Miracle Worker. Is it Monique? No. You are the Miracle Worker. Come and do a miracle today. Your name is Yahweh, your name. So I did that on stage. And then we had to bring the song out live. In St. Jenny and Coupon live. And I felt like I need to add that. Uncle Charles, can we call her and get her permission before we bring it out? So Uncle Charles called her and she said no. I said, fine. So we cut that whole section out and joined the song and brought it out as I had done it on stage without her bit. Because I don't want trouble.
0: Wow.
5: I don't want trouble. When you go on YouTube right now, I have a song, These Are the Days of Elijah, declaring old song. Somebody's done it. We didn't know. I did it on stage, not because I wanted to reproduce. I wanted to put it out and monetize. But I felt on a night of experience, that song fit in beautifully on the night. And I didn't have the chance to go ask her before putting it in my set. But my plan was, if they allow me to do it, great. If they don't, I just sang it on the night, I walk away. But after we had done it, I said to Uncle Charles, please call them. Please follow it up. And let's make sure that I'm allowed to put it out. And so we did. There's another song, I Know What Prayer Can Do, by Jesse Dixon. Jesse Dixon, yes. I found the answer in prayer. I tell it everywhere. I know I did this song. I started singing this song when I was in nursing school. I'll lead the choir with it. I loved it. And at Perez, on one of experience nights, I lifted it. That song is still sitting in my room because I haven't had the chance. I've not been able to get in touch with who I need the rights from to be able to put it out. But we had a contract with TV3 that when we finished the night, we'll give them the whole night. So TV3 puts it out there. They don't monetize it. It's not under my name. But if I want to put that song out as a Diana Hamilton song, whether it's a cover or anything, I seek permission. I've been turned down. I've been allowed. I have both experiences. But I will always make sure that I have sought permission before I do that. I'll give you another one. I recorded Work in Progress. Uncle Lace, you were saying something.
2: Background that people do not know, right? Yes. And you just get up and think that, you see how careful she is? Thank you.
5: So, there's a song, Work in Progress. I wrote the song. That was the first time I was, if you know, there's a shift of Diana Hamilton.
0: Yeah.
5: You know, in CWE or Strobekasa, then we entered the Work in Progress Money Your Wasem era. When I was recording that song, I worked with a gentleman. I did the song, I sat home, unlike Uncle Ace, I don't play. But Kewa will tell you that every song I've brought to him, I've sung the song in my head. I don't just get lyrics. I vocally will sing a song and send to the producer, and then they produce it and bring it to me. So I did that, but I went into a studio with another gentleman to go work on the song. We started working on the song. And then we got to a point, the charges that were coming in as the demands, I realized I couldn't afford that. So we said, okay, we can't afford that. And he said to me, now,
0: Dana, before you go on, what charges are you talking about? What charges?
5: Okay, so I started asking how much, you know how Uncle Ace says, we send something to somebody and they'll pay. Yeah, a producer is producing it. This one is paying the bill. This one is doing that.
0: Charges from those who own the rights?
5: No. This was a song I wrote.
0: Your personal song.
5: This is working.
0: So production charges?
5: I wrote the song.
0: Okay.
5: Let me finish this and it'll make sense.
0: Okay, we're listening.
5: So when we were in the studio, we were working back and forth. Now, before we started speaking money, unlike Uncle Ace, who would say, how much are you charging me? This guy was going to produce the song for me. And it was a different turn in that time for me. And it got to a point, he said, we realized, okay, the demands that were coming in, and finance, laws, bringing certain things in, and realized, okay, we need to walk away. But bear in mind, at the time when we're creating the song, even though I had brought Ushe Nisonya, Misha Akumem, and everything, he brought a line in. Obeyeme kuroko, obeyeme kakuraka. There was a progression he made. And he said to me, when we decided to move the song away from him, and he said to me, you know that line is my line. And if you put it in, I'm a co-writer to that song. Because I am afraid of problem, I decided I'm going to go to Kewa. But if I'm going to go to Kewa, I'm not going to send him a demo. So I picked my phone and I sang the song as I had initially written the song on WhatsApp and sent it to Kewa. One, I didn't want to influence Kewa in any way so that this other guy would say, I started with you. You didn't stay with me and you went somewhere else and you went to produce that song.
0: Oh God.
5: So I took my phone. I sang the song as I had originally gotten it. And I sent it to Kewa. I will never bring the other song out. But if we put those songs together, night and day. And so Work in Progress came. And you didn't hear anything about it because I don't. And if you will not allow it on your end, I took what I had already written to another place and we worked with it.
0: Wow.
5: So I don't know if that answers your question.
0: It answers. That was a smart move Maybe you can send the old song to me. Let me listen on my phone.
5: And you know, let me tell you something. It was a beautiful production. And I remember on that album, we had Yehoah Beshe, we had other songs. But I knew any work in progress was a turning point for me. To a point my family was like, you know, my team, DH, you know what, forget it, we have other songs. But I knew it. I knew work in progress was my song. And so that's when we spoke to Kewa. We didn't even tell him that we had done. I said, this is my song. This is all I have. Work with it. And we're here.
0: Wow.
5: And so this is my story.
0: This is a beautiful account. Dana Hamilton there. Still here on Joy 99.7 FM, Showbiz A to Z. Today we're talking about gospel music and the law. We're talking about using gospel music, whether the person using the music has to seek permission, has to pay something, because people think that this is it's the word of God. It is evangelism. Why do you even charge? Why do you even take someone to court for reproducing your work without permission? Uncle Ken has a question for Dinah.
4: One question for Dinah.
0: Okay, Uncle Ken.
4: Good evening, Dinah. Nice seeing you again.
5: Nice seeing you again, Uncle Ken.
4: Yes. In your narration, you mentioned that you had a song, your song that we all like, essentially, mm-hmm. Yes.
5: Nyankopo,
4: and that when you did a live version of it, you mm-hmm. actually started with the Nigerian.
5: No, I didn't start with her. Ask your question.
4: Yeah, let me get my question right. You performed the Nigerian person's song on stage.
5: Mm-hmm. Uh-huh. Uh-huh.
4: And you had wanted to include it mm-hmm. in a recording, but she said, or he or she said no.
5: Yes.
4: Now my question is, before the live performance, did you mm-hmm. need to seek permission?
5: Okay. So, the live performance on the night,
4: mm-hmm.
5: like Uncle A said, it's okay, you're singing it to a church, no problem.
4: Oh, okay, so that's
5: but
4: okay.
5: That's okay.
4: It does not infringe performing rights.
2: Technically it would, but I think there's an understanding among gospel musicians. I mean, you play a gospel song, they say nobody else should play it. Mm-hmm. Why? I don't know one who can play it. Okay. And the churches might sing it under inspiration in worship, it can come in. If we're being finicky, we would fight all of that. But really, I have not seen a gospel musician say that I have produced a song and nobody else will sing it.
4: Brother,
2: it's the money that's the issue.
4: No, I just wanted that. I just wanted that bit clarified.
2: The money is like the woman who sang. Let me tell this story. I don't think that King Saul really minded when David killed Goliath. After all, he even gave him his daughter to marry. It is when the woman sang and said, Saul has killed 1,000, David has killed 10,000. It's like the money. When the money comes, when people started doing the vim and the bump and the hype, then the jealousy came in. Yeah. I beg you, when it gets to money, it's come right through. And Bible also says that. But sometimes, like I said, it's the moral, right? The person can simply decide, I don't want you to. What people don't read, I talk too much. I was Rex Omar's lawyer in the leading copyright case in
4: Ghana.
0: Oh,
2: I did that case.
0: Okay. Oh.
2: For Rex Omar. Mm. Rex has been my brother for years.
4: Mm.
2: Right? So he has a song, Ajara. And he has a song, di da da di di di da da di da da di da. All right. Now, the other people took it and simply flipped the words. So it become something, right? And so we went to court, and we actually produced the staff notation of the two songs.
4: Mm.
2: The judge cannot read music, but the judge can see the art. So we went through. You see, the first note is on the third line. It's on the third line. Mm. The second note is in the second space. Mm. It's the second. The treble, alto, the clef. We did it and presented it to court. Then we also played the two songs to the judge. And so the judge said, come on, you've just changed the lyrics. No way.
0: But the melody is the same.
2: In fact, the lyrics are the same. You just flipped it. Where there's D, you said da. Where there's da, you said D. That doesn't make it your song.
0: Mm.
2: Right?
0: Mm.
2: They were not happy with the first stage. They went on appeal. And on appeal, the court of appeal laid, it was our submissions, but what is the objective test? It said, will somebody listening to the song related to the other song, with the objective person when he hears the song,
0: Okay. Okay.
2: We need to be very careful. Listen, this is Ghana. Over 60% of high life songs have the same progression.
0: Yeah.
2: What we call the Yampasa progression. Mm. Right? Because it's simply the run down the scale. Do, re, mi, fa. And when they get to fa, they might stay there a bit, go to re, or come back to fa, and land on the so and transition through the dominant back to do. We all play it. So, Yampasa, bedre, mi, rapasa. But we've changed the various songs in the church and outside the church.
0: Yeah.
2: We use the same progression. We have what we call Dagomba. Dagomba is do, so, they use
0: adwaye.
2: It is all the same progression. Nobody owns it. So you can play it. But if you are playing it, you can't sing

0: Go to the seven, the to, and then the mi major, then la, ti, do, then they play the major on the tempo. That's what we are using it in secular, we are using it in church, we are using it everywhere. Nobody's going to quibble with chord progressions. Mm. But when you take it in
1: exact,
0: detail,
1: the exact melody,
0: you sample the guitar lines, you do the same thing, the guitar lines, the exact drum pattern, and throw it together, the court will say, is there sufficient objective similarity between the two? You have violated the copyright.
1: Okay.
0: So Rexoma walked off. It wasn't, to me, we didn't make enough money though. But it was 230,000 CDs.
1: All right.
0: He could have made way more. Let me tell you what. Mm. If the radio stations were doing the logging that you're supposed to do when you log adverts and songs, if they were doing it and I had the means at the time, I would have gone to all the radio stations in Ghana and found out how many times they've played that advert. And then I'll subpoena the company's profits from that drink. And say that there's a certain percentage that belongs to me.
2: So
1: wow.
0: So let's stop. But we didn't have that information. So let's stop fooling around. This thing is serious.
1: Thank you.
0: It can bankrupt your business. So let's stop kidding with
1: all that. Right. Thank you. Is 0551111997 a WhatsApp number you can send in your thoughts now. Do you think law has a place in religion in terms of using Christian works? Some people think that still. They still think that, no, if the person has used the gospel song, the person is helping you to reach a wider audience. They're helping evangelize. But we're also learning from the legal side. This is a question of law. Just go by the law. Let me get to Quindalyn Yegley, gospel musician, and then ask the same question I asked Diana. Have you used any song, any one song in the past? Have you reproduced someone else's song?
3: Good evening to everyone listening, and thank you for having me. I have. The good thing about it is, thankfully, I have an international background.
1: Oh.
3: And so when I started to do music and the people I served as a backing vocalist, these conversations happened, and I heard these conversations happen while I was growing up. I mean, I was a frontliner for Hillsong London.
1: Great.
3: You know, so these were things, because you would get curious and wonder, why do we only do Hillsong songs in church? And then certain things will be explained to you why other people's songs cannot, even with performances.
1: Mm-hmm.
3: I mean, Ghana, we've not gotten there yet where you are charged for performing people's songs. But in the UK, you just can't wake up and say you were led to have the song on your playlist for a church as big as Hillsong UK.
1: Okay.
3: You know, so I remember when I had my first cover. We wanted to do a few, like, you know how we do covers, worships, and all of that. And we wanted to do a few sets for worship. And this was far back as 2021.
1: Okay.
3: I think even before I released my first single. And what we did, I had William McDowell, one of his songs, on the list. We had Israel Houghton's song on the list. My management wrote to all these people saying, okay, so there's a cover. At the time, my YouTube was nothing to write home about, so I wasn't even monetized at the time. So we wrote all that. We're not going to monetize. We just want to, you know, create awareness. She's a new artist. She's about to drop her single, but we want to put out worship covers. A few people said yes. William McDowell's team said no.
1: Okay.
3: They said no, and they gave their reasons why they said no. I think two people were reached out to said no, and that was fine. I didn't take it personal, because like I said, these are things I believe people should know. Mm. When it comes to us in the gospel and the question of this is gospel, should people sue people and all of that, I think it starts with the word respect. As a creative, like Uncle Ace was saying, you should be knowledgeable and aware of how much goes into production of music, how much artists put into production of their music, and why that music is even popular enough for you to know it and want to jump on it because you feel this is a song people love, so now you want to jump on it. There's so much sacrifice that has been made to pushing that music, creating the music and pushing it to the limelight. That's why you are willing to jump on the music. Now, if you're not respectful enough to say, okay, this is the owner of the music, or say you're ignorant, have your management search for the owner of the song. Is it public domain? Is it not public domain? Who wrote the song? Where is the song coming from? And reach out to these people and say, I want to do your song. Is it okay to do it? That's where the problem is, the respect of it. And like Uncle Ace was saying, some people would even go as far as money

0: monetizing it.
1: Okay.
0: Because your platforms are monetized already.
1: Yeah.
0: So now you don't seek permission. Now you are making money. But then when the person writes to you, you jump on the emotional side and you say, oh, but it's gospel. Yes, it's gospel. So why have you monetized it? So I think we need to have these conversations over and over and over again. The message is gospel. Yes, we're preaching about Christ and that's the message. We have our Bibles. That's the message. But once you come to a space where your music becomes public domain, once the customizing of the music comes out, the commercializing of the music comes out, there are certain conversations that must be made and the law governs it whether you like it or not.
1: Wow. 055-111-1997. Ace, there is a message here from former Deputy Minister of Tourism, Culture and Creative Art, Mark Okrekumante. He says hi to you.
2: Yeah. Hi, Mark.
1: All right. We also have music producer Kewa. Kewa is on, okay? Is he on phone on Zoom? On Zoom, okay. Good afternoon, Kewa. Hello, Kewa. All right, so Kewa is a music producer and a pastor, and so he's going to share his opinion from the two angles. Is he on now? Hello? Kewa?
3: Yes, I'm on.
1: Okay. How are you doing?
3: I'm pretty well, bros. How are you too?
1: We're doing amazing here as well. We've been talking about gospel music and the law.
3: Yes, sir.
1: What do you make of this whole conversation regarding the perception that because God says, oh, I gave it to you for free, so give it for free, they interpret it to mean that once they are taking your gospel song to reproduce into a different song to call their own, they don't need permission or even to pay anything to you. What do you make of this conversation?
3: Well, thank you very much for this opportunity. That in regard is talking about strictly intellectual property, and nobody on earth can touch anybody's intellectual property without their knowledge. As a matter of fact, it is very criminal. And so I don't care whether it's coming from a gospel space, a secular space, whatever it is highly criminal to take somebody's property, using it, monetizing it without the knowledge of the person. You're simply saying that the person does not understand the space, so you can just do whatever you want to. And it's highly criminal, so I wouldn't buy into it in any way.
1: Okay, as a music producer, have you in any way come across a situation where maybe someone, a musician, comes to your studio, maybe the person is ignorant, the person comes to you with a song that you know has an original composer, and maybe you advise the person to go seek permission? Have you come across such a situation before?
3: Yeah, not once, not twice. But usually when I see stuff like that, I immediately refer to the owners of a song if I may have to. Or otherwise, I tell whoever is trying to use the property or the, for want of a better word, the song, to seek for proper clearance. It's important. I mean, it goes a long way into putting even the music producer in question, at risk. So I always say that when when it comes to music production, I really am in the production from beginning to end. So I check your lyrics. I'm with you with your lyrics and then make some suggestions here and there. So when I find out that you don't, fully own the song and you are possibly doing a cover, which is not wrong to do a cover, you need to see clearance. So I always advise my people, and I've seen that most of the time in my studio. Yes, eh?
1: Okay, so when I spoke to Dinah and Quindalyn, I asked them a question about whether they had used someone else's song in the past. Now, let me ask you as a producer, the entire song, the composition, you play a part in it. And so the beat that you play in there is part of the composition. Have you in any way reproduced someone else's beat? And how did you go about it in terms of seeking permission?
3: Well, I may Looking at almost all my productions, I am of a view of, I come from a place where I want to be very creative. Not to say that choosing somebody's riff or anything in their song is bad, but most of the time I want to do something that, you know, for want of a better word, something that will be emulated. People will listen to it and say that I like the way he did this, and I want to, you know, for want of a better word. But if there's a chance or there's a situation where I would have to use anybody's, maybe anything, we may have to seek permission for that.
1: All right. Still here on Joe 99.7 FM. We have a lot to talk about on the show here regarding this whole gospel music and copyright issue, yeah? But let's take a quick break. When we come back, we get deeper into the other aspects of the conversation. This is Showbiz A to Z. My name is Kwame Dazzy. We are back after this.
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0: 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Make sure you tune in. Today we're talking about whether gospel music should be copyright free. And I hope you're learning a lot already. Isaac Amoya says he usually doesn't listen to radio like that, but today he's stuck on Joy. Thank you very much for listening to us, and thank you, Mark Okrekumante, former Deputy Minister of Tourism, Art and Culture. All right, so let's continue. Let me remind you that we have Dana Hamilton here. She's on Zoom, yeah. Dana is on Zoom. We have Kewa on Zoom. Jackson Bradford is CEO of Gamro. He's here as well. We have Quindalyn Yugli, gospel musician. We have Ace Kujuana Nankuma, who is a lawyer and a musician. And then we have broadcaster, Ace Broadcaster. Yeah, Ace Broadcaster, Uncle Ken Adi. Uncle Ken, you've listened to Ace, listened to Jackson, listened to Dana, listened to Kewa, listened to Quindalyn. Yeah.
1: Very good,
0: yeah.
1: Education, mm-hmm. This afternoon from people who know what they're talking about, you know. But in Ace's submission,
0: yes,
1: he took us through the process of actually mm-hmm. getting a recording together. Okay. He took us through that process,
0: yes,
1: and that took me back to years ago.
2: When you were a guitarist?
1: No. Years ago, mm-hmm. when we were buying music produced by musicians and record companies.
0: Okay.
1: And so the structure was there.
0: All right.
1: You buy an LP back in the day, the inner sleeve has the liner notes of whoever took part in that recording. Mm-hmm. It gave you names. I mean, and the process he took us through this evening is what used to happen back then.
0: Mm-hmm.
1: Because it goes through different professionals. But my question is, in this digital age, is he telling me that all musicians go through that process today?
2: Mm-hmm. Yeah, actually, it's even...
1: They don't.
2: Yeah, but you see, the digital age then makes it even easier to catch culprits.
1: Yes. Yes, but the musicians do not go through that process.
2: Yeah.
1: Because everybody can sit in their home...
2: And play.
1: ...by themselves and come out. And, we all know musicians... who can produce a song in a day and put it out in this country.
0: A lot of them.
2: Yeah, I know. Yeah.
1: So they don't go through the process Ace took us through.
2: But sometimes, what happens is that they have a lot of pre-production sitting down. I think that's what we...
1: Pre-productions that you mean went through that process?
2: Yeah, they would have done it quietly and never release it. You know, this one, they call it other beat. Then they'll do it and put it down. So one day, he just puts the vocals
0: on it.
2: That's any mix. We have companies who make beats.
0: They sell beats.
3: And that's the music, the melody.
2: So they do voice and just do a balancing on their mixes. Because the beat, quote unquote beat, comes to you pre-mixed, right? So once you sing, you do the reverbs and everything. You like the sound of it.
1: My problem is, you go and buy a beat, like you're saying, from a company. That company might have sampled somebody else's.
2: Then you're in trouble. Oh, Ken, it happens, I've had to resolve some. Somebody took a guitar line. Somebody went and recorded the song in South Africa. Got a guitar line. And then he called somebody to play in the studio.
1: Mm-hmm.
2: That somebody then played somebody's one from South Africa. Before I realized I had been called.
1: You've been called.
2: And I had to go and resolve the issue.
1: Right?
2: Yes. These boys had, they protect their stuff.
0: So this could be out of ignorance.
2: Maybe the artist doesn't know. You invited somebody to come and play the bass line in the studio. And let's be honest, we all quote and unquote borrow because we learn from other people. And so when I sit down with my songs, I can tell people we be ready for her. But my country won't.
0: Oh.
1: But Kwame, it's been a lawyer knows that. Legal people tell us ignorance is no excuse.
2: So it's been violated on the thing, but you are the one monetizing it.
1: Uh-huh.
2: So they'll come after you. So you call your guitarist and say, "Oh, Charlie, line in the studio, what? You got to go settle."
1: You see, Kwame, my issue is, if you don't know, ask.
0: Okay.
1: But the people don't ask because people have gotten away with it in the past, still get away with it. And so we think that everybody can utilize someone else's intellectual property for free.
0: Mm-hmm. Or maybe they don't know that they don't know.
1: And it's still not an issue.
2: Yeah, but if you do that, but sometimes it's the arrogance that comes up when it's pointed out to them.
1: Yes.
2: Especially from these gospel musicians.
1: Yes, as meant to them.
0: And then their gospel for you.
4: Sorry.
1: So
4: yeah.
1: I think
2: arrogance.
1: Yes. It's very good education we've had. Yeah,
2: we that's one of them. We met them. They said, you think we've made money, so you're going to come after our money. So I issued the cease and desist letter. Then pastors start calling. That's how we don't resolve these issues well. Then they'll go and see a pastor. Then a pastor will go and say, they'll go and see your pastor, and then they'll call you. And that's one. We call them to a meeting. Come and see the ahumaswa that they came with. So I listened to them. Then David walked out of the meeting. Then I fired the cease and desist letter. Another one recently, you've gone to record a song. You say that the Holy Spirit revealed to you in the morning. He had actually gone on YouTube to say he wrote the song. Then we fired him, cease and desist. From his bag. Oh, Master, only 10,000 kroniska. That's a one.
1: Kroniska. But you see, Kwame, back then, there were record companies who took care of all this
2: business. Thank you very much. Yes, you're right.
1: They took care of all this business. So there wasn't too many squabbles.
2: Yeah, the record companies kind of folded up.
1: Yes.
2: With time.
1: With time.
2: But now if you're doing foreign recordings, as I've said, I'm into these partnership arrangements with a particular two record companies in the US. Mm. They cover all of that.
1: Mm.
2: Ken, I'm producing what we call work for hire agreements.
1: Okay.
2: Every bassist who played on the tracks,
1: yes.
2: guitarists, keyboards, yeah. drums, horns, they have to sign an agreement
1: Thank
2: with
1: you.
2: Me.
1: Mm. Yeah.
2: That I contracted them
1: mm-hmm.
2: and that they paid
1: yes.
2: and they have no further claims
1: Thank you.
2: To the finished product.
0: So Thank they you. Will not take any royalties from...
1: Yeah. No.
0: no. Oh, they are
1: paid
0: off.
1: Paid for
2: but,
1: their
2: but because of that, of late, Ghanaian, some of the musicians are beginning to ask for it. Mm. The law in Ghana is slightly different. The law actually says that if copyright... So you are sitting here, you are doing this work.
0: Mm.
2: Joy FM owns the copyright to this production.
0: Yes.
2: Although you are here doing it, right? Mm. Because you are working under an employment contract.
0: Mm-hmm.
2: So the employer then owns
0: the right to the production.
2: So in Ghana, we don't technically have work for hire where I must show that. So I've explained to them that I don't really need these agreements from these guys.
1: Mm.
2: But me right now, yes, you're right. Some of the instrumentalists are beginning to ask me.
3: Yeah.
2: That was so uncle, do I get any? I said, no.
3: Mm.
2: I ask you, how much are you going to charge me?
3: Are you charged?
2: That's the first thing I do. I
0: say,
2: I have a song. I want you to play this instrument, brass. How much are you going to charge me? I ask for an invoice. You see, these are the things we don't do.
1: Mm-hmm.
2: I say, WhatsApp me your invoice. Yeah. Don't just tell me how much you're going to just send me Momo.
1: Mm-hmm.
2: I won't do that.
1: Mm-hmm.
2: Send me an invoice.
1: An invoice.
2: In the invoice, say what deposit you want.
1: Yeah.
2: I want to pay the deposit before you start playing.
1: Mm-hmm.
0: Wow.
2: So by the time you start playing, you have at least 50% money sitting down.
1: Mm-hmm.
2: When we've been back and forth, I pay you your balance. I have your invoice.
1: Mm.
2: That this is what you said you're going to charge.
3: Mm-hmm.
2: I've paid you consideration.
0: Mm.
2: Yeah. You don't. I don't need you. I don't. I can use it whatever I want to do because I paid you for the work.
0: But you can credit him.
2: Oh,
0: but
2: yes,
0: not
2: I will.
0: To give
2: oh,
0: him
2: that one
0: royalties.
2: Is on a credit.
0: Good.
2: Guitar, so and so. If you look at my albums, will have like 10 pages of credit because I use so many people. The reason that I choose
1: even music, today.
2: Oh yeah,
1: on digital platforms.
2: I tell you,
1: do you state those?
2: I state
1: because I don't find them on digital platforms.
2: I publish
1: with
2: them.
1: Yes.
0: Well, some do.
2: Some do. YouTube.
1: I'm glad you do.
2: YouTube has a limit
1: Of
2: how what you
0: the
2: can
0: text,
2: write
0: the text. Yeah.
2: So I'll do the lyrics, but sometimes if the lyrics are showing up on the screen, then I don't do it in the text form.
1: Mm-hmm.
2: I just credit the musician.
1: Exactly.
2: Six or seven.
1: Yes.
2: You understand?
1: Yeah.
2: Putting their names there, and frankly, nobody goes to look. A few people
1: some of
2: check.
1: Us do.
2: Some, a few people will check.
1: Mm.
2: But if you go to some
1: But it's not right that people don't go to look.
2: Yeah, but you
1: because
2: know,
1: that is to the disadvantage of the musicians.
2: Of the musicians. I encourage them, you know, these are my boys. So, I've been where they are before.
0: Dinah, I can hear Dinah's voice.
4: Oh, you can hear me.
0: Yes.
4: The thing is, the people that want to know will go and look.
2: Yes.
4: Ken. You know, the lay person who is not interested in who played will not go and look.
1: Mm.
4: But a musician who thinks, I like this sound, I need to know who's behind
2: who played it.
4: Yeah. Right. We'll go and look.
1: Okay.
4: And so we do put the credit there,
3: mm-hmm.
4: and they would go, the one that needs to watch will watch.
1: And particularly those of you who use the musicians.
2: Yeah.
4: Exactly. So
1: yes.
4: when anybody goes on YouTube, everyone goes for something.
2: Yes,
4: the lay person will not go find who played it.
1: Yes.
4: They would go try and look for the lyrics at the bottom,
1: exactly.
4: but they will not pay attention
1: That's all they
4: to
1: want, lyrics.
4: Everything that happened. But my producer will want to know who played it.
1: Exactly.
4: Myself would want to know who played it. The bass guitar
1: Thank
4: who plays,
1: you.
4: Gwendolyn's and
0: Queen.
3: It's fine. She's the only one allowed to.
4: Gwendolyn, anybody you know that's played on Gwendolyn's song would want to know who played on Diana Hamilton's song.
1: Yeah,
4: so
1: I'm
4: yes,
1: until today.
4: All right, I'm sorry to have interrupted.
2: No, that's okay.
0: Okay.
2: There's something I missed out on. I want to clarify the issue of the duration of the performance rights.
1: Mm-hmm.
0: Mm-hmm.
2: The rights of a performer, in respect of the performance, are protected for a period of 70 years, starting from the end of the calendar year in which the performance was fixed on a physical medium. And in the absence of such a fixation, from the calendar year in which the performance took place.
1: Mm.
2: That's section 29.
0: Okay, so that's the law now.
2: 70 years.
0: That's
4: so
0: okay.
2: It used to be
4: death.
2: After the death of the person.
1: Are you talking about the performance?
2: Yeah, but you see, when it becomes fixed.
1: Mm.
2: So when you record, then it has become fixed.
0: Okay.
2: So this section 29, there are other sections to do it. But it's on asking about the offenses.
1: Mm.
2: Okay, ladies and gentlemen, so a person who causes to be reproduced,
1: mm-hmm.
2: duplicated, extracted, imitated, or imported into the country, right, except for private work, distributes or causes to be distributed in the country any work, exhibits, permits, or causes exhibited, removes or alters, distributes, imports, manufactures, imports, circumvents any technical technological protection, commits an offense.
0: Mm. Okay.
2: A person who infringes a right protected under this act commits an offense and is liable on summary conviction. Mm-hmm. It's not it's summary conviction.
1: Yeah.
2: Conviction to a fine of not more than 1,000 penalty units, which is not, which is just,
1: which is how much?
2: There's 12 cities per penalty. So it's not big. Mm-hmm. But wait, and not less than 500 penalty units, or a term of imprisonment of not more than 3 years, or both.
1: So it's criminal.
2: And in the case of a continuing offense, you've been told, but you are still doing it.
3: Mm-hmm.
2: Continuing offense, a further fine of not less than 20 penalty units. For not more than 100 penalty units for each day that the offense continues. So can you imagine how much trouble people will be in if we started enforcing? I think.
0: Wow. You want to add something to it? Okay.
5: With the what Uncle Ace mentioned. So you see, there is a different types of works.
0: Mm-hmm.
5: So the duration he mentioned is in relation to the recording.
2: Recording.
5: That is the performance right.
0: Okay. Yes.
5: So when it comes to the creator's right under Section 12, that one starts after the death of the creator.
0: Oh. Mm-hmm. So
5: yes.
0: Two different things,
5: yes.
2: it shows the distinction
5: between the two works. Yes. Mm-hmm.
2: Yes.
3: Can I ask a question?
0: Yeah, Quindalen, you can ask a question.
3: On this topic.
0: Good.
3: So... after the 70 years,
5: mm-hmm.
3: say like an Auntie Dinah, her grandchildren knew that, okay, this song was a hit. Are they allowed to re-register the copyright?
2: Okay, what happens is
3: if
2: that
3: they can prove their family?
2: Oh. Copyright is that it's an asset. That shows in action to take out there. And so I can will the copyrights in the songs I've written to anybody,
3: mm-hmm.
2: my children, or a friend,
3: mm-hmm.
2: or to drive away.
3: Mm-hmm.
2: I can will it to them.
3: Mm-hmm.
2: And it becomes part of the estate, so they own it.
5: Yeah.
2: If somebody reproduces it after my death, they can go after the person, although I'm dead.
3: Mm.
2: And because it's an individual right, you are right, it's 70 years after my life.
0: Yes.
2: Mm-hmm. But if it's performance, it's 70 years from when it was put in a fixed form.
3: So okay. I'm asking about the performance.
2: The performance right, she does a performance, she puts in a fixed form, that is 70 years from when it was reduced to a fixed form. If it's an individual right, like I've written the song, it is my life till I die, and then 70 years
0: after the death.
2: So my children and my grandchildren and my great-grandchildren might benefit for it. 70 years after my death, then it expires, right?
5: Yeah.
2: Okay. Then at that point, it becomes free. It's expired.
5: Yes.
0: Okay. Then you can't renew it.
2: It falls into the... No. It falls into the public domain.
3: Just trying to see.
2: It falls into the public domain.
0: Public domain song.
2: Yeah, because the rights have expired.
3: Right. Okay.
2: So that is why in one of the instances which happened in Ghana, the people who rose up were the children of the composer who was dead. And they I understand will show that he expressly willed it to them.
5: To them.
2: But even if he doesn't will it, it's like any other asset. It falls into what we call intestacy.
5: Mm-hmm.
2: And so under the intestacy succession law, somebody will succeed to the property.
0: Right.
2: So that's it's not true. No.
0: Okay.
2: Somebody will come after you.
0: Uncle Ken, kindly finish with your submission, then I'll come to Brefo and then we go to...
1: Yeah, I think I have. I mean,
0: you're done?
1: I wanted to ask these questions for clarification.
0: All right.
1: Purposes. But if we are to move into other aspects of the gospel...
0: We are going. Jackson, so let's talk about how much of the work constitutes infringement. How long of, let me say, maybe, is it 2 bars? Is it 4 bars? Is it 2 minutes? How much of the work constitutes infringement?
5: Kwame, I was surprised. There is no duration. There is nothing like, is a set.
0: If I take 2 seconds.
5: Nothing.
1: Yes.
5: No.
1: Yes.
5: Yeah, so you see, that's the... there has been some narrative that goes on that, when you take 5 seconds, 30 seconds.
2: Where did you get that from?
5: I hear it a lot. I mean, people say, when you take 5 seconds.
1: That's what Kwame is asking.
5: I get so surprised. I mean, you are stealing. There is nothing like, I stole small.
0: I'm stealing small.
5: No.
0: small, theft
5: is theft.
2: I stole just 5 cents.
5: What was that? I mean, is a lawyer, so he will help us if there is something called there is a small theft or there is a huge theft.
1: Theft
5: is theft. So there is nothing like, I'm thinking 1 bar or 2 bars or... It's been happening, but hey, we're here to say that there is nothing like that. And if you want to do anything, you see, it's not a problem. I mean, I side with Uncle Ace. You see, one, it begins from respect. If you really respect the creativity that has happened, and also honesty. Sometimes our creatives, I will always bundle them actually. Our creatives would sign certain contracts, I mean, engage in certain things, and later on it comes hunting. And the consequences, I mean, they are so dire. They are so dire. So it's anybody who is thinking a bar or two or three, you know it. You know you are thinking someone's creativity.
0: You have taken it.
5: Yes. So just be fair. I mean, and get them. In fact, in most instances, this is what happens. The creatives themselves, if they realize it's going to be monetized, they won't even charge you head on. That, oh, give me 10,000 CDs or 20,000 Ghana CDs or whatever. They will first come in with the fact that, is it sampling? If it's sampling, it means that composition is moving with record.
0: Record, yeah.
5: Yes, so you declare. If it is interpolation, it means that it's just the composition and then the lyrics. They just want a percentage out of the exploitation of the work.
0: All right.
5: So it's not a matter of you have to pay. Sometimes that's what people fear, that as I'm going to seek authorization, they're going to ask me, pay $5,000, pay $10,000. People don't actually want that. Most of people we have assisted in this angle will actually tell you that, register my rights in the work for me. If it's 20%, if it's 30%, I want that.
0: So the revenue that comes, they have a percentage.
5: Yes, he gets that percentage and then he's fine. Yes, but mostly people will just not. And like Uncle A said, people just don't want morally their works to be associated with certain things. And that is for their personal reasons.
2: Yes.
3: Yeah.
2: And you can't.
0: Oh, yes. Maybe what you're using the work for.
5: Oh, yes.
0: He doesn't like it.
5: Yes.
0: To be used.
5: I'll give you a typical example. Imagine a beverage, alcoholic beverage company picks your gospel song and use it for synchronization.
0: Like, Adomo.
5: Yes. Being used to promote alcohol. You wouldn't like it.
2: I can rewrite the alcoholic version of that.
5: Yes.
2: Yes. They
0: say no. I didn't say Adum, so I have not stolen your song. But the melody is there.
5: Yes.
2: But the moral right is there. He's on something very important.
0: Yes. Let's listen.
5: So he wouldn't want his work to be associated with that.
0: Okay.
5: And that is why you first need to seek the authorization. It's not even about the money. Then second, I remember a very big bank in Ghana reached out to us that they wanted to use I Feel Good, James Brown.
0: Okay.
5: For sync.
0: What is sync, please?
5: Synchronization.
0: What is that?
5: So using music in motion with either a video or an audio.
0: All right.
5: So you're doing that at the same time.
0: Okay.
5: Yeah, normal synchronization. So they reached out, and that was a video production. They reached out, the advertising company reached out, and we're supposed to look out for them on who owns the rights. When we checked, the publishing rights was under Downtown. So then Downtown was acquiring Share. So Share is in South Africa. We had to reach out to Share. And then when we checked the master rights, the master rights was with Universal Records. So I reached out to them and then I said, you know what? You have to license each of these works separately. The first output was that, why? And I have to deliver a whole lecture on the fact that the master rights belongs to Universal Records. And then the publishing rights is now with Downtown. So Downtown sent their invoice. I think at that time they were charging about $20,000 for just the publishing. And they added a caveat that this is just for the composition rights.
0: Okay.
5: Universal is here to submit
2: their bill
5: for the master.
0: Okay. Okay. It makes sense.
5: Yes. So it's seeking. And if that bank went ahead to do that production, now we live in a very global world. That production would have featured on Facebook, YouTube. Yeah,
2: they'll find it.
5: Yes, they'll find it.
2: They'll find it.
5: Then they will not have found it. Because television, terrestrial, I mean radio, it wasn't too digital. But now it's even much complex than it used to be before.
0: Okay.
5: Yes. So I will always encourage honesty first.
0: All right.
5: Because you see, the problem starts even from registration. He picks from someone's works, goes to copyright office, goes to register the work as his own. Then it moves from copyright. So no matter the level of even due diligence Gamro will do, the work will come, we request for copyright registration. It will come and it is still in the name of that person. Sometimes he has picked from another person, or that same artist has sold the economic right of that work.
2: and you wouldn't know. Yes. And then he'll bring it to you.
5: Yes.
1: But copyright, don't they listen to the works?
0: You mean GAMRO?
1: And
5: No, GAMRO.
1: Copyright office.
5: Yeah.
1: Okay. When you go to register, you're supposed to go and deposit.
2: Deposit, copies. Then they'll listen. Oh.
1: Copies of your works.
2: Can it be Ghana with you?
1: You see the point I want to make?
2: No, elsewhere, algorithms do this. They load it onto it.
1: Exactly.
2: And then the machine will find.
5: Yes.
1: So if you go to copyright and you have stolen somebody's thing and copyright have not detected.
5: Mm-hmm. I mean, ideally, that is where it's supposed to come from.
0: Yeah. So, so what parameters do they use to detect whether the song is originally the person's? Do you have any idea?
5: So that is what copyright office.
0: I'm asking. Do you have any idea?
5: No, no,
2: I do not think they have
5: any idea.
1: Kwame, you see the problem?
2: But it's a lot of money to be invested into that.
1: Exactly. We should.
2: Yeah, we should.
5: So
1: we should invest.
5: Once it moves from copyright to GAMRO or any other third party, you may not be able to know what the right holder has done. Mm-hmm. And in fact, some of the works, there are multiple right holders to it.
0: Yeah.
1: What is this?
5: So the interested parties, you can have a work with about 6 interested parties. And now with the platforms and tools that we use, let's say GAMRO has a reciprocal with the MLC in the United States. When a work that someone has declared to you, I own 100% of the right, you know to MLC and you're getting about 6-7 interested parties in the work.
1: Mm.
2: Because people are registering
5: interest. Yes, and you see, unfortunately, the formalization of this business has never been done in this country. So until quite recently, we never knew what we call split sheet.
0: Ampa, that's true. Yeah.
5: Yes. Yeah. So split sheet is a contract.
2: Full contract.
5: Yes.
2: Often annexed to a major contract.
5: And I always say, it's like
1: everybody
5: we fry an
1: does
5: egg.
1: Things by themselves.
5: We fry an egg. In the music composition process, we find an egg. Someone brings in the egg itself. Someone brings the oil. Oof. Someone brings the gas.
0: The sauce
5: pump. The match and all that. After the end of the day, the egg is fried. But then we'll be able to appreciate that Kwame Dazi needs half of the egg. Then the remaining rest of the team share the rest. This has to be documented.
1: Exactly.
5: On clear paper. Both parties signing. When you have the chance to work with people outside the jurisdiction, all these documentations are there. It's not something you have to struggle with. But when works enter into conflict in this country, you just have to pull out or settle, like Uncle A said, because there are no split sheet to it. There are absolutely no split sheet.
2: A few matters.
5: Very few. So what will happen is that, and several times, the interesting part is that you have one work, let's say Aseda. You know all the interested parties. Kwame Dazi will declare his own. Philip will declare his own. At the end of the day, you will see varying declaration.
0: Mm-hmm.
5: So Philip is declaring 70%. Kwame is declaring 80%. 100%. We've exceeded it. You call for split sheets because that's the only document that can settle this matter.
0: Mm.
5: And we don't have it.
1: Mm.
5: And so this is one of the...
0: Why don't we have it?
5: No, because the parties involved never did anything.
2: They don't even know what it is.
3: We're not there yet.
5: Yes.
1: Kwame, so, this is why I said that companies back in the day were organized and had a structure.
2: But they're not record companies. Even beyond the record companies,
5: what if the record company you would say they cut for the sound recording or the masters?
2: Yes.
5: Even the composition itself.
1: Yes.
5: If there are other right holders involved, you need to declare everybody.
2: Because when you wrote the thing, you took it from keyboardists.
5: And then he added something.
2: In a certain game, and then before you took it,
5: all these
2: right holders.
5: In fact, there are interested parties who own even 5% to their works, 12%, 15%. It is shared. Mm-hmm. So you need to declare this. Unfortunately, about I can declare 90% of works we have in this country now doesn't have species.
2: I'm doing one with Universal.
5: Yeah.
2: And we are hiring the split sheet. So they say, okay, so if it's 100%, you first split it into two.
5: Yeah.
2: Writer is half.
5: And the
2: master is half, but then the publisher is going to take half of the writer's half.
0: Yes. Okay.
2: So we have a split sheet, and then even with the writer, if there are other people, as I was explaining to Joyful, Sunday we had to go that you didn't write the song though.
5: Yeah.
2: Other people wrote the songs and you produce it, so you own the master audio. But because we are gospel people and everything, we'll split our writers' rights with you.
5: Mm-hmm. Yeah.
2: And then the master audio you can keep that as well. So at the end of the day, you get a little bit more. So the on that. And we haven't done this in Jeffway before. This is the first time. Because Universal and Brother
5: is pressing you. Yeah.
2: They are pressing me.
5: Yeah.
2: It's interesting. So there's a parent agreement.
0: Wow.
2: Which they authorized the company that I'm dealing with. Then the company demanded that I form a company in Ghana. So there's a framework agreement. Then there's a direct contract agreement. Then when we identify the artists, we signed separate agreements with them, each of them with a split sheet.
0: Wow. 055111.
5: The original.
0: Yeah, the time, no, time yeah. not really continue.
5: The original so publisher finished. In this yeah. work, you know, he mentioned that a publisher, and it's been a narrative around that publishers are the one who put their works on platforms and all that. No, that's wrong.
2: No.
5: A publisher to a work is actually at the aspect of the composition. So they basically monetize the composition. So his duty is to ensure that once the creativity happens, the collection of monies accruing to the composition, that is the lyrics and then the composition itself, he chases all these things and ensure that the monies are coming. So at every point in time where the composition aspect is declared, where there is an original publisher, that original publisher claims at least 50% of the royalties accruing to the creative aspect, that is the composition and then the lyrics aspect.
2: Yeah, and let me explain, let me explain further. It is very people underestimate the work of publishers. Yeah. Right? If you work with the international publishers, they give you the spreadsheet for the year. You need an accountant.
5: Because you've been telling me all day
1: that we don't have such professionalism in this country.
2: People to do it exist, just that they cost money. So look, if they send you 100 pages spreadsheet for 12 months, you are tracking one that the song was played 3 times in Azerbaijan. Under Azerbaijani law, a certain percentage has been paid off at taxes.
5: So
2: the rise that accrued was this. The publisher's portion is this. The composer's right is this. The master whatever rights is this. Then you have to do further. So we are joking with this thing. And that's probably why a lot of our songs aren't going international. Because the regulations, many of us are not set up.
1: Right.
2: So not only do you need lawyers to advise you, or the technical people to monitor what is going on, you need to hire an accountant. And sometimes they say that they can't declare to you every month because it's a whole accounting process. So the argument is that we declare, we give you the details once a year. If you want details, you pay for it.
0: Okay. All right.
5: Kwame. And even sometimes, Kwame, sometimes when someone outside wants to use a music.
0: We have Kewa and Dana.
2: Sorry.
0: And there are. So I'll come back to you. Ninoy says, can the performer will the right when the creator is alive? Please note these questions down. We'll come back to them. Can the performer will the right when the creator is alive? Another one from Adam Free Avevo. And he says, today's topic must be extended. There's too much to learn. Ace Ankuma needs more time to express on this topic. Marvin Gaye's family sued Robin Thicke and Pharrell Williams when they sampled Got So Give It Up for Blurred Lines, and then Celestine Donko's new project Bobo Hymns, some chord progressions and way of singing was taken from Alvin Slaughter's Hallelujah. Okay, so this is coming from Adam Free Avevo. Let me take more comments here. This one says, hello, good afternoon, Joy FM. I'm listening and learning. If you start talking about choral music now, I don't think you close today. They have flouted this law more than necessary. Wilson Bowie. And another one here says, I'm learning a lot. Can you ask Ace Ankuma what about those that do videos on TikTok singing gospel songs and get paid for the number of views they get? Okay. And this one says, good evening, Kwame Dazi and your entire Showbiz A to Z crew. Theft is theft too. Remember Obrafo and Drake's issue? We just kill the cat. Kill the cat. Intro from Niamu. Good evening, Kwame Dazi. My regards to your resource persons, especially Ace Ankuma and Uncle Ken. What most people don't know is that music is a gift or talent which comes to the individual naturally. That includes lyrics and rhythms. People who are naturally gifted in the industry don't usually struggle with some of these basic issues you are discussing. We are currently faced with a problem because people are simply interested in the business aspect of music and so don't have the decency of going through the accepted process to come out with their own unique products. As a minister of the gospel, I even come so disappointed when I sometimes hear people create gospel music out of known reggae music rhythm. Where is our God-given innovation and creativity? Prosper from Dakuman sent in that one that I don't think we have anymore. So these are questions, and I'll ask one. Assuming that I perform a Kwendalin song at a program and I get paid, is it for commercial purpose or not for commercial purpose?
5: So you perform Kundalini's
0: song at an event. I get paid event. For it.
5: Yeah, so you get paid for it. One, what has to happen is that the event organizer has to, one, declare all the works that are going to be performed.
0: Same way.
5: Two, a CMO in the country. So one, if you want to put out a show that Kundalini's work is going to be performed, you need to first declare all the works. Yes. After declaration, then when the performances happen, we go through, because the declaration will come with payment. So when you declare all that, the next thing that follows is you're gonna pay some monies. When you come and you perform her songs, those monies that will be collected from the declaration and subsequent payment will go to her. Because you are not the original owner of the work.
0: So the event organizer, is paying on behalf
5: of
0: of the performer.
5: Yes. Currently, most of the, let's say, A-list events, I can say they do that. So what happens? No, they don't even declare it. So they'll come and then they will just, I have to pay money. I'll pay you money. So we have to employ people to go and pick the data.
1: So who determines how much you pay?
5: Come again.
1: Who determines how much you pay?
5: Who determines how much?
1: Because you said they come to you and they say, oh, mostly I want to pay money.
5: It's a percentage of the proceeds. So you juggle 10%, 7%
1: so
5: of the total.
1: So they come after the performance?
5: No, you have to pay this before the performance. So you do a deposit before the performance. That this particular show will be organized at a Accra Sports Stadium. The capacity is 10,000. Each ticket is 100 cedis. So you pay 10% out of the gate proceeds of the entire gate proceeds you get before the show or right after the show. Then you make a deposit. After the show, you come and then we sit and you arrange whether you filled up to capacity or you did not. After that, you see, first you have to declare the works. If it's not declared, we will come and pick all that data.
0: Wow.
5: Yes, we do so because...
0: But you do so?
5: Yes, we do so.
0: Do you do so?
5: And
0: do you really do so?
5: Oh, no. Now... No. We do it. Now, do it. In fact, now we pay based on statements.
0: Okay.
5: So when you get your statement, you will see every channel where your music was used. However, it has to be based on whether the organizer or the channel paid.
0: Okay.
5: Because after reminders to the event organizer or the particular channel using the music, if they don't pay... The CMO cannot pay. In fact, in August 2025, Napster in the United States issued a statement to, its parties that, you know what, Napster could not meet its obligatory agreement with the MLC. And so if you have your works on Napster, we are sorry. We cannot collect for you. So you have to go and chase Napster for these works. Because mostly the CMO would have to spend a lot of money in litigations in trying to recoup these monies. Which sometimes doesn't even make economic sense. Yes. So the problem, and Kwame, I've always been telling you, the non-compliance issues in the country, like we have been discussing from the beginning of the show, it's so high that the average Ghanaian doesn't even know that picking an intellectual property requests you to seek an explicit authorization, else don't use it.
0: All right. Let me go to Dinah Hamilton. She's been waiting for us. Let me ask her her last question. Dinah, are you there? Hello, Dinah.
6: Yes, okay. Sir, I'm here.
0: Dinah is there. Dinah, if you found out that somebody has used your song without your authorization, what would you do?
7: She'll call me.
6: It's by the grace of God, we have policies in place that police these things. Okay, classic example. and for that, it will be not taking the song, but one of the things that is working against people that want to do these events and put on live events will be if you have organized an event that you intend to later broadcast or to get your live performances, do post-production and put out. One time we had somebody come put a camera bang on in the middle of the event, covered the whole stage, had about two other cameras that we didn't know, filmed these events, sat down, edited, and put out the whole. We finished the event on Sunday. I think the guy vision mixed. And by Monday, he had put out the full event and had written underneath it, for donations to this charity, sent to this money, sent to this Momo account. And the whole night of my, I was on stage for about an hour and a half, and he put out the whole night on YouTube, monetized it, and also put out a number, knowing that Diana Hamilton is involved in charitable events and activities. And so he put out a number and said to give donations out. Well, by the grace of God, the systems we have in place, our distributors will flag this up. And then what I saw Uncle Ace say that you'll receive a strike. And then when the strike happens, then they start calling the team to apologize, that to say they're sorry, and that we should go and reverse what has happened. And it's not even in our hands. Those are difficult times, and you can't do anything about it. And it's not fair on whoever put the event out that this should happen. The same way I have asked people to allow me to redo my songs, to put it out, if people approach and my team do accept that it's okay and they allow it, great. I have seen other people do use my song. I think the last time I was dressing up for TGMA, I saw a whole live session by Kwekute, and she had done What Shall I Render? He had done What Shall I Render? He had done my meditations. And I was worshiping with it during the dressing time. I don't even know whether it was monetized or anything. I don't even know. I will know what, I think my team will check and find out what is happening to it. But it's a difficult one for us, I have to say.
0: All right. Quindling, same question. If you found out that somebody had reproduced your work, what action would you take?
3: There's been a few, especially with You Are Good. I've had, you know, you'll be on YouTube. Again, it depends on how well you have positioned your music and your publishing as well. Sometimes I'm there, we get an email saying this person has uploaded a song that belongs to you, and then you go check and they ask if you permit it or not. You click yes or okay. No, it's up to us to click that.
0: Okay.
3: So but then it becomes a bit dicey, because then the emotional part of, oh, you're doing this for God, why wouldn't you let them, you know, it comes into the picture. So you just have to apply wisdom, and then your management as well has to know how to approach the mm-hmm. situations. As an artist, I stay away from it as much as possible. My management goes in front of me. I mean, sometimes it's ignorant, sometimes it's just, they're just hoping you don't see it. Mm-hmm. And most of these channels are monetized. You minister somewhere, and before you wake up the next morning, someone has posted Queen Darlene's ministration at, and then the page is actually monetized.
2: TikTok.
3: You know, so it's case by case. If it's someone you know or people you respect, you reach out. Sometimes you reach out to, and the person comes back with arrogance, or we're putting your thing up and you are complaining. Okay, in that case we click no. And whatever happens to you after your channel after that,
0: all right,
3: is up to you. Yeah.
0: Kewa is still on. Kewa, hello. Kewa, hello. Dave, Pastor Dave, hey. Okay. Is it Dave or Anthony? I missed it. Kewa, if Kewa
6: it's
0: is not...
6: it's David, but I think he's muted. Yeah, he's back on.
0: Oh, okay. Kewa, let me speak to you as a pastor.
7: Yes, what?
0: Let me speak to you as a pastor.
7: Okay, sir.
0: Would you advise that a gospel musician who has found out that somebody has used his or her work maybe take damages in terms of money from the person? Would you advise that?
1: Why not?
7: You see, it's a very broad conversation to have, and I think that the let me start by saying that the very space that Christians have left for the secular, I mean, for like the world, for want of a better word, is this secular space, or for want of a better word, entertainment, how to monetize things, how to make sure things are done, things are priming properly, because we have spiritualized everything, you know, and you know, Christians are taught to say, by the grace of God, you know, it's not my, you know, very modest, very, but I'm of the view that we need to start training and teaching. I'm very happy about this conversation, because we need to start teaching people to understand that Christian music,

0: Christians should be able to do not only gospel music, but Christian music. I'll explain. Christian music can not only be gospel music. I don't know whether you get me, because gospel is about the death, resurrection, the benefits of that. But you see, Christianity is, for want of a better word, is society. We have people going through emotional issues, people going through marital issues. So we should encourage people to do beautiful love songs that can heal marriages. Encourage people to do songs that carry hope messages that can, you know, sometimes somebody just wants to hear, you know, it will be well. Not, I mean, particularly from the perspective that, you know, Jesus will do it. Somebody wants to hear somebody pat their back and say that I've been through this before and this is what I did. I met this lawyer, I did this. The Christian space has, for want of a better word, treaded cautiously when it comes to, because we have spiritualized all this. You know, I come from a space where, you know, I've produced secular music for over close to 30 years. Okay. And there are times that I go for Christian events and, you know, when you're introduced, there's a way Christians, you know, for want of a better word, you know, hey, now we're so bad, you see. But I'm always championing the fact that Christians can do beautiful love songs without, you know, negative lyrics, for want of a better word. And so I say that this secular and then worldly are different things. Secular, because for what you're doing as a radio presenter, you are doing a secular job. I'm sure that through your quest to, I mean, do your program, there are times that you play commercials from alcoholic beverages, etc., etc. It does not change who you are.
1: As okay.
0: And you are in a secular space, and then you are doing your work. You see, otherwise, we still come to... See, let me be honest with you. There was a gospel artist who is no more, so I can talk about this. He used to sneak into my studio, I mean, in those days, and record a lot of love songs, beautiful love songs that when broken marriages or marriages that are on the verge of breaking, listen to, can heal and mend. And I'll ask him, is it possible we can release these songs? He comes late at night, around 11, 12, sometimes work overnight, and then he goes back. I can tell you that we've done about 70 songs, and we couldn't release any of them because he was looking at a strategic time to release those songs. Why? Because Kewa, the church will bash him.
1: Kewa.
0: Yes, sir.
1: Some people are bashing you already. They are saying that you did not answer whether anyone who infringes on a copyright of a gospel song, whether the person should pay damages or
0: just no, no. I'm,
1: please, you have so you have one. You have I, 1 minute more left. You have 1 minute left.
0: Okay, all right. So eventually, if we're able to define what gospel music is, what Christian music is, there's no problem. If anybody is in my church and somebody has touched their property, remember in the beginning I said intellectual property, I will encourage the person to seek help from a right, you know, source who can help them to correct that narrative. You see,
1: all right.
0: And there's no problem with spiritualizing that, because the emotional bit will come in, and I agree also with that, and I believe that. It will bring us to a place where we all learn and become better people.
1: Great. Thank you, Kewa. Yes. He is a pastor. He is also a music producer. Yeah, thank you so much for submission. Let me do 1 minute with Uncle Ken and do 1 minute with Ace, because we have just 3 minutes left. Uncle Ken.
2: How many time?
1: Just 3 minutes left.
2: When was your birthday?
1: Last week.
2: What do you mean?
1: Oh, no, this week.
2: What do you mean last week?
1: This week.
2: What date?
1: 18th. Yes, please.
2: How old were you?
1: 41.
2: Huh?
1: 41.
2: 41.
1: Yes, please.
2: Belated happy birthday.
1: Thank you.
2: To you.
1: But you promised me you'll give me something.
2: Yes, that's why I'm asking.

0: Team.
1: Okay.
2: Uncle Ken is behind this. Like, seriously? Woo! Uncle Ken!
0: So, folks, it was Kwame's birthday.
3: Play a song for yourself.
0: He should clap for himself.
2: Uncle Ken!
0: It was his birthday.
2: And
0: Kwame's done a fantastic job since joining us.
2: I'm emotional right now.
0: And continues to do so, you know. So we all wish him a very, very happy birthday, be it belated. We ask God for good health, long life, and a lot of intelligence to keep doing what he does.
2: I don't want to cry.

0: p.m. Don't you ever, ever, ever, ever flip the dial. What's up, Ghana? I go by the name Abiana, and you're listening to Kwame Dadzi on the Showbiz A to Z on Joy FM. Keep it locked. Wow. Don't go anywhere.
1: That was a surprise from the team, Uncle Ken, Philip Nye, and the entire team. Thank you so much for that surprise. I wasn't expecting this at all. Let me say thank you to Dana Hamilton, to you, Kewa, to Jackson Brefford, to Quindaling, to Uncle Ken again, and then to Ace, Kujo Anan Ankma. We will call you again. People are saying we should do another part, a part two of this. Thank you so much. Thank you so much. Dinah is in London. I know Dinah will come and visit us very soon. As for Dinah, oh, today she's in London, tomorrow she's in Ghana, the next moment she's in America. We know how she does it. Thank you so much for your time. And Ninoy, yeah, Ninoy says today's edition of the show has been very educative as usual. Thank you. We'll be back next week.

0: from the first week of June to tackle the growing cattle menace on the streets of the capital.
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0: Internal electoral process.
2: But what we are witnessing here in the constituency is a complete disregard for the set rules and guidelines that the national leaders introduced to govern this electoral process.
0: Also, young climate reporters call for urgent action on flooding and food security, warning that the situation is having a growing impact on children and families in vulnerable communities.
3: I could be sleeping at 1 a.m. and I'll hear a knock on my door. And that knock is from some church members who have been forcefully moved out of their rooms because of the heavy downpour.
0: These and many more coming up on the news at 6. We are Joy News, your home of independent, fearless, and credible journalism. My name is Anna Wachidankoyadom. The details now. The Accra Metropolitan Assembly says it will begin a major enforcement exercise from the first week of June to tackle the growing cattle menace on the streets of the capital. This comes amid increasing public concern from residents and commuters who say cattle are frequently seen roaming major roads, posing a threat to public safety and disrupting traffic. Speaking on Pulse yesterday, head of public affairs at the Accra Metropolitan Assembly, Gilbert Nianka, says notices have been served to cattle owners and that offenders will be prosecuted under existing bylaws. There's more in the following report.
4: Spotting cattle on these roads has become all too familiar. Some slow down abruptly, others weave through traffic to avoid animals wandering across major roads and intersections. The danger came sharply to focus recently when a passenger train crashed into two cattle tied to a railway track. But residents say that incident is only part of a wider problem.
5: Many accidents happen here because of these cattle. And when such incidents occur, the owners are nowhere to be found.
6: When your first time is
7: last time, one Piota seller was passing by and one of these animals knocked her down. The animal was even trying to use his or her horn on the lady. So it's really something that is very worrying.
8: Movement sometimes delays because of a little traffic, because there's cattle in the way, they have to wait for it to get out. And it's not organized. People are not controlling them.
4: Head of Public Affairs at the Accra Metropolitan Assembly, Gilbert Nianka, says a crackdown will begin in June with owners of these cattle facing prosecution.
9: We have issued notices to about 85 of them to ensure that they do the right thing. And the assembly is looking at from the first week of June, we're moving in to enforce the bylaws. So during this period, any animal found on the street straying, the assembly is going to ensure that those three animals are arrested in accordance with our bylaws, and then the owners will be arranged and set charged before court.
0: To other stories, District Chief Executive for the WA East District Assembly, Saiba Adamu, has told Joy News that calm has been restored to the district after a chieftaincy clash in the area claimed three lives. According to him, the District Security Committee has taken up the matter and investigations are ongoing to restore peace in the area. He spoke to a colleague, James Ashon, on Monday.
10: That three people have been confirmed dead in a clash that took place last night in Fancy, the district capital of the WA East District. This issue has been under management by the District Security Committee, that is DISEC. So we have managed it to a certain point, and we have referred it to RECSEC for further management. Then until yesterday, that the unfortunate happened late in the night. So accordingly, I have prompted the regional minister and I have prompted the RECSEC members as well. So they have taken over and the regional police commander is currently busy with police personnel and a team of military men, and the situation is under control now.
0: To other stories, some aggrieved members and supporters of the opposition New Patriotic Party in the Takwansuyim constituency have staged a demonstration against what they describe as unfair treatment and manipulation in the party's ongoing electoral process. The protesters marched through the principal streets of Takwa despite heavy rains, demanding intervention from the national leadership of the party. They accused some constituency executives and influential party figures of supervising a process they claim lacks fairness, transparency and inclusiveness. Tyler Kwanza has more in the following report.
6: Despite the rains, these aggrieved supporters and grassroots members of the New Patriotic Party marched through the streets of Takwa to register their displeasure over the party's ongoing polling station election. Holding placards and chanting party songs, the demonstrators accused some constituency leaders of manipulating the electoral process and unfairly disqualifying persons seeking various polling station executives' positions.
2: The MP

0: process.
1: The spokesperson of the group, Ampoful Edunaka, says the demonstrators are demanding fairness, transparency, and respect for due process in the internal election. Other protesters also allege that some aspiring executives were treated unfairly during the vetting process based on perceived alignment.
0: The vetting, people will come and spend just 2 minutes, just 1 minute, and they will left. But other people, when they see that you are not aligned with them, they will interview you for more than 30 minutes, and so you will be at the interview center.
1: In Athalia Kwanza, Joy News, Takwa.
2: Away from that, Adobe, in partnership with Reddington, has launched the Creative Cloud Standard for Teams in Accra. This package includes a suite of Adobe products such as the Adobe Illustrator, Adobe Express, and Adobe Firefly, among others, offered at a significantly reduced price. The platform is designed to be simple, flexible, and accessible, enabling users to work more efficiently at an affordable cost. Nancy Kumsin reports.
3: Adobe, in partnership with Reddington, has officially launched the CCT standard in Ghana. The country manager for Reddington, Sushil Jaiswal, says Ghana was chosen because of its growing role as a hub for digital transformation.
4: Ghana is a hub for a digital transformation and economic and technical economy. That is why we decided to launch first in Ghana, then we are going towards Nigeria, then we are moving to Kenya.
3: The pre-sales engineer at Adobe, Caleb Unjula, explained that the partnership with Reddington is strategic in expanding Adobe's reach. He also clarified the difference between the CCT standard and Adobe's existing product offerings.
5: Creative Cloud Pro have been having more credits as compared to the one which is being launched today, which has a lower credit number.
3: Partner account manager Joseph Odo noted that with the CCT standard, customers gain access to a wide range of Adobe tools at a significantly lower cost.
2: As climate and environmental pressure persist in Ghana, young climate reporters are calling for urgent action, pointing to how flooding is increasingly affecting children and families in vulnerable communities. They say flooding, droughts, rising temperatures, and food insecurity are disturbing daily life, with children among the most affected. At the Youth Climate Reporters National Dialogue hosted by Joy News in Accra, participants called for stronger youth involvement in climate decisions. They stressed that young people must be part of both the problem-solving and awareness process. Deborah Bedu reports.
6: The dialogue brought together young reporters, academics, and development partners to discuss climate impacts across Ghana. For Ebenezer John Ahing, a climate advocate, perennial flooding in places like Odona and several other communities across the country often force families out of their homes, with children suffering the most in all cases.
7: I once lived in Adabraka, and there is a particular place that is very popular. That's Odona Sahara. That floods almost every year, and I could be sleeping at 1 a.m. and I'll hear a knock on my door, and that knock is from some church members who have been forcefully moved out of their rooms because of the heavy downpour.
6: Meanwhile, organizers say the dialogue was created to ensure that young people are fully included in climate decision-making processes.
8: So the essence of this dialogue was to give them that platform to let the decision makers, to let development partners, to let academia know that we are the ones going to lead or execute the various plans you are putting together for the future.
6: The Pro Vice Chancellor and Project Director of the African Climate Collaborative at the University of Ghana, Professor Gordon Awandari, called for the introduction of climate change education at all levels of learning.
9: We need that level of awareness at all levels from the very young age so that it guides their actions, it guides their choices. These are things that children can really appreciate.
6: 10 outstanding young climate change reporters drawn from across Ghana were recognized for their impactful community storytelling skills.
2: And that's a report by my colleague Nancy Eniwa-Beidou. And that's how we end the news at 6. Thanks for tuning in. For more stories, you can log on to myjoyonline.com. My name is Nana Bwachidankwa Yadom. Have a good evening.
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0: folks, good evening. 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A big thank you to Kwame Dadze and the Showbiz A to Z team. You know what time it is. 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I ain't gonna talk much. I'm gonna let the music do the talking. So folks, buckle up and let's kick off.
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big tune from the big man, aka Barry White. Can't get enough of your love, baby. If you just joined us, welcome along. The show has just kicked off. Joy 99.7, flashing back all the great hits from the 70s and 80s. We're still rocking on your radio. Here's Bobby Thurston. This one's called My Love's the Real Thing. Yes, it's the same guy who gave us the classic Check Out the Groove. But this is also a groove. Check it out.

0: the unmistakable Candy Staton and something called You've Got the Love.
1: Yeah, I feel sanctified.
0: Oh, yeah. Good to know. The Commodores, I Feel Sanctified.

Well, that's a jam from 1977, 78, thereabout. That is the Fatback Band and Do the Bus Stop. Before that, you heard Diana Ross and I'm Coming Out. The music continues on Joy 99.7. 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Franz Jolie. And this one's called Gonna Get Ya. Or better still, Gonna Get Over You.

and Inside Out. Before that, you had Franz Jolie, Gonna Get Over You. 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It's the old school jam we call Flashback. Here's a flashback. A band that was scheduled, or they were tipped to be the next Jacksons. It never really happened, but some great tunes. The Silvers.

And before that, you had Shalamar the second time around, One Way, Mr. Groove. And of course, we kicked it off with George Benson's Give Me the Night. That's how we roll every Saturday on Joy 99.7's Flashback.

For all the big tunes of the 80s, Melba Moore, songstress, songwriter, producer, and of course an actress. Love's coming at ya. Let's go funky. But

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1: Well, Bobby Bear together with Maceo Parker. Those guys are just legends. The music continues, goes out to you. Maybe ever tuned into the show. I know you love this tune, and so do I. EWF, better known as Earth, Wind & Fire. Joy 99.7, banging out all the hits you want to hear. These guys are just legends.

and for all you connoisseurs out there. Huh, that's a hot one. You know what's coming, right? A party sweep. Back to back. We're doing it again. You guys are sending a message saying you're loving the grooves. Okay. Got me fired up. Midnight Star, Wet My Whistle. Five back to back. Or maybe six.

Well, big tune of the 80s, that is Change and Lover's Holiday. Before that, Alfonso Muzon, I'm Glad That You're Here. Oliver Cheatham's Get Down Saturday Night. Candy Stanton's When You Wake Up Tomorrow. Billy Ocean's Stay the Night. You also heard Ray Parker's Junior's classic from the 80s for those who like to groove. And kicking off the music sweep was, of course, Midnight Star and Wet My Whistle. Joy 99.7, it's Flashback on your radio. How about this one for a change? Are you ready? Let's do this. Huh. It's been a hot one. Third World. Yeah. Dancing on the Floor.

old school grooves. Uh-oh. Yes, he's turning the heat up on your radio. You better believe it. Yeah, I'm in one of those moods. Someone says, sent me a message and says, boy, be like, today you're on fire. I beg. I'm just a humble radio presenter. Quincy Jones and his masterpiece called Stump, Brothers Johnson.

0: Funny how time flies when you're having fun. Well, folks, I'm almost at the end of the show. Got about 2 minutes to go. DJ Black is coming up with an open house party from 8 till midnight. Keep it locked on Joy 99.7. My name is Billy. I'm out of here.
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from now to midnight. Shout out to Ida and the Cut. Hashtag Open House Party. WhatsApp number 055-11-11-997. And also, talk to us on WhatsApp, that is. Later on the show tonight, I have Jay Gotti passing through. I have V12, the Originator, and also I have Boy Doe. Welcome to the Open House Party. The name is Black.

0: That's right, an open house party. Joy 99.7 FM. In the studios, I have my homeboy V12. First time in the studio here at Joy FM. What happened? Hope you're feeling good, my brother.
1: I'm feeling good.
0: You're feeling good?
1: Yeah.
0: First time here, you know, in the studios of Joy FM. But talk to me, man. I know you started music for a while. Tell us about yourself since it's the first time here. V12
1: Originator.
0: Yes.
1: My stage name.
0: Mm-hmm.
1: Been doing music since 2007.
0: 2007?
1: Since 2007.
0: Really?
1: Mm-hmm.
0: And what got you into music, though?
1: I think I liked it from the very beginning. Early stages, I was listening to music a lot. I used to dance as well, but, you know.
0: You used to dance?
1: Yeah, I used to dance.
0: Break dancer or what?
1: I don't know, some Alo dance. But I used to dance.
0: If you're just tuning in, we'll listen to the open house part of V12 in the building. So how would you describe your musical style? Are you a rapper or dancer cum rapper?
1: I'll say I'm a rapper.
0: Just a rapper, but
1: yeah, I mean, I rap on all songs.
0: So let's have some fun with it right now.
1: Freestyle.
0: Anything you want to do. It's a party right here. If you're just tuning, my man V12 right here, Originator. You've got a brand new song, but before we have that one, let's have fun right here on the open house party. What you doing, bro?
1: V12 Originator. 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
0: V12 of the building, yo. We're gonna drop this one at you know, it's called the Panner Freestyle, and after that, we'll do some more talking. V12 of the open house party, keep it locked.
2: 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I fancy me, I'm right here, I'm in the menace.
1: Tell the world of my nigga promise. 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

0: Hold on. Who is opener? V12 in the house, your open house party. So, you know, tell us how you put a song together. What is the creative process? Because a lot of people think it's just that easy, you know, get into the studio and then, you know, you put on a track. Is it that easy for you?
1: Most cases it's easy, especially if you like the beats.
0: Mm-hmm.
1: Yeah, like as soon as you listen to the beat, like as soon as you hear the beat, you kind of get a vibe.
0: Mm-hmm.
1: And then something start running through your mind. So you kind of jump on it and then you start doing something. Most of the cases, like once you're done, you kind of sit back, listen to it multiple times, and then you be like, okay, I need to correct this. Mm-hmm. I need to do this. I need to add this. So it's kind of like that.
0: So for you, the beat comes first.
1: For me, yes, the beat comes first, or let's say if something happens around me or to somebody that I know,
0: mm-hmm.
1: it kind of rings through my mind. And it's like, okay, let me do something.
0: But for some artists, some of them, you know, will put the lyrics down, and then later on when they hear the beat, they try and fuse the lyrics to the beat. But for you, it's the other way around.
1: You can put the lyrics down, mm-hmm. and then once you hear the beat, but it always don't really match.
0: Mm-hmm,
1: so
0: mm-hmm.
1: The best thing that you can do is kind of like design it for the beat. So if you're designing the music, the whole music, kind of design it with the beat.
0: Okay.
1: To me, I listen to the beat. If I like it or I don't like it, I kind of like start writing to it. If I don't like it, then of course I wouldn't really write to it. But if, let's say I have something in mind and that thing really goes with that beat, then I'll have to design it in a way that I would like it, and like the fans will like it as well.
0: If you're just tuning in, you're listening to the Open House Party. V12, the originator, as our guest. 0302216541. You can call in anytime, ask him some questions. And of course, we're about to drop this one. It's called One Night. Tell me about the song.
1: We dropped One Night last year.
2: Come on.
1: There were a lot of controversies around it.
0: Uh-huh.
1: Some said, okay, what is One Night? Some said, why are you saying all these? And I mean, I really can't explain to people. It's really a song for nighttime.
0: Okay. Yes, V12, One Night. When we come back, we'll be talking about which artist has made an impact on his musical career. Open our spot in 25.

0: spending.
1: I've got Ajiman Joseph on the line. Hello, Ajiman Joseph.
2: Yeah, Mr. Brazo, good evening. I hope you're fine.
1: I'm good.
2: Yeah, this is your guest in the studio. I like his songs very well. And one question I want to ask. I know beats help us to, put our feet together, nodding our heads, and enjoying the music. But one question is, coming out with lyrics that, goes together, rhyming lyrics and the kind of lyrics that makes sense, that people will hear, they know that, yes, this is tell us something. Which of them is his priority?
1: Did you understand his question?
3: He said, which of them is what?
1: Your priority.
2: Is it coming up with words that rhymes is your priority, or the one that makes a lot of sense that people will pick something out of it?
3: Mostly it's what words that people will pick something out of it. The rhyme is very important. But we always focus on people, making impact. So people picking something out of what we say is very important to me.
2: Yeah. Okay, that's good. Black, I'm sorted.
1: All right, then. Thanks a lot for calling, Ajiman Joseph. If you want to ask my V12, of course, you're going to call on 0302216541. Let's drop the brand new one that you've been working on. Tell me about the song. But before that, which artist or album, has had the biggest impact on your career?
3: I'll say when I started, Oboa got me into all these.
1: Oboa?
3: When I listened to Juliana the very first time.
1: Juliana?
3: Like, yeah.
1: From Oboa?
3: Oboa and A.B. Kingston.
1: Of all the songs?
3: Yeah. I mean, this was way back. I liked it when it came out, and then I started processing rapping how he was rapping. And I was imitating his raps.
1: Oboa, like, are you listening?
3: So, next thing I know, I started doing my own thing.
1: This song. This song was what got you into music. Whoa. Yo, sometimes we work hard and we don't know the impact we have elsewhere. But let's talk about this. Your brand new single is called Abontin. Tell me about the song and, what got you into this track.
3: Abontin is more about, like, street vibes. It's a street song.
1: Mm-hmm.
3: So I kind of looked at what's happening outside, how the boy is chilling, how we put things together outside when some money come on in our pocket,
1: I've got Zinzima on the line. Zinzima!
4: Yo, Black, yo.
1: What's up? How you doing?
4: Nah, me chill it. Who's really and could you bring my phone to Fuji out there? Because I ran the public cemetery of Fuji out there about to see if I fight.
1: Challenge V12 there here. Talk to him.
4: Tell him, see, we didn't listen to him. And he's to keep him backing up his music. And maybe he will get company with a partner. Know what I'm saying?
1: I know what you say.
4: So it's not locked down.
1: It's all locked down. Zinzima.
4: Yep.
1: Okay.
4: Like, in a while, you open the phone lines.
1: Yes. Today, we'll open it more. Keep it locked on Joy FM, Zinzima.
4: I know. My other phone laws, that's it, like, I will call you there and I'll be listening. But right now, there, if you get on one side.
1: I see that thing.
4: So that's what people say, they miss you, and it's a great thing,
1: I know everybody misses you, Zinzima.
4: I'm all cooked up on the air,
1: I know. Thanks a lot for calling, Zinzima.
4: I miss you, Black, your buzzer.
1: I miss you too, Zinzima.
4: All
1: right, bro. V12, tell me about the song Abontin, the idea behind this track, and why you're promoting it right here on Joy FM. Talk to me.
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3: 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It's kind of like that.
1: All right.
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0: House brought the V12, the originator. These your lyrics there, they're very, very hard. So tell me, is it out already on streaming platforms? Or not yet?
1: Not yet.
0: Not yet.
1: Not yet.
0: Tell me, if people want to contact V12, the originator, how can they do that?
1: We have to contact Reagan.
0: Mm-hmm. What about on social media, man?
1: On social media, Instagram, V12 Originator.
0: Right.
1: Facebook, V12 Originator. X2 is V12 Originator.
0: V12, the Originator.
1: V12 Originator.
0: V12 Originator. If you want to follow him on social media, as V12 Originator. What message or feeling do you want listeners to take away from your music?
1: Mostly the inspiration.
0: But the lyrics you were saying this one, the reach of the inspiration. What's that?
1: We have to entertain. We have to entertain the ones who are right. sad. You know, just home, feeling bored, feeling sad.
0: Right.
1: We have to uprise their spirit.
0: Mm.
1: So,
0: V12 originated. Before you go, any final words to your fans, those who are listening for the first time, those who want to follow you? What do you have to tell them?
1: Thanks everybody. I really thank my fans. When we dropped the tonga for the first time, we had a lot of feedbacks, and I do really appreciate it.
0: Mm-hmm.
1: And I would say everything that we do, sometimes it will go as planned, sometimes it will not. And I really respect what my fans tells me. So big thanks to my fans, big thanks to all the listeners, and everything that they tell us, everything they report to us that they're not happy about, we'll find a way to work around it and correct everything that we do wrong.
0: That's my man, V12 Originator. Thanks for passing through for us here on the Open Up Spot. We wish you the best. And the next time you appear on this show, you should be a world superstar. Keep it locked on Joy FM.
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1: Yo.
0: It's been a minute.
1: Long time, Black.
0: If you just tuned in, Gigante is with us right here on the Open House Party. The last time you came on the show was how many years ago?
1: It must have been about 8-9 years ago, bro.
0: Tali, you've been missing in action in the Ghanaian scene, so
1: yeah.
0: At any time your video comes up or you hear the song, hey, where is Gigante? What have you been up to, my man?
1: Oh, man, you know, I'm taking care of business. I mean, if I'm not in Ghana, I'm in New York City, you know, so shout out to all my mainstream supporters, all my people, you know, I've been doing my thing. We're back around. We make wild.
0: You can send us your questions ahead of time, 0302-216-500. That's the call line. But send us on WhatsApp, 055-111-99. So before we talk about, you know, your music.
1: Yeah, man.
0: Black Sherif was recently announced Artist of the Year at TGMA.
1: Yeah.
0: What's your thoughts on that? Deserved or not?
1: I think it's deserved. I think it's deserved. You know, he's a young guy who's really doing his thing. He put the work in. You know,
0: there's a new generation out.
1: Absolutely.
0: With new styles. You know, what do you think about this, man?
1: To be honest with you, man, the kids with the new styles made me want to come back in the game more, because the music I was doing, the vibe and the singing they're doing, is kind of what we were doing 15 years ago.
0: Mm-hmm.
1: So the new styles were motivating me.
0: Right.
1: Because everybody,
0: the new style motivated you to come back.
1: Because they called
0: up. Why did you want to give up on music?
1: No, I never give up on music. I've been doing music. I have a studio in the house. I do music. I never stop. We just keep moving.
0: If you're just tuned, Gigante is right here on the Open House Party. It's got two brand new songs or an EP out.
1: We're doing the album December.
0: Mm-hmm.
1: End of the year. We got Brother, we got Party Out. Two new songs.
0: Two new songs.
1: Yeah, yeah.

0: earlier in the year, you released Party, It featured King Paluta. And you spoke about the fact that the new audience or the new generation, you know, you want to really work with that. Is that what informed you to work with Jay Gotti?
1: Yeah, man. I mean, the melodies, I like the melodies Paluta's bringing, but even a lot of the younger kids, the melodies, man, the vibes, I like.
0: Let's listen to Yejiyeni, Jay Gotti, and King Paluta. If you got a question, hit us up on WhatsApp 055 111 997.

0: Goddamn, King Paluta. How was it like working with him?
1: Oh, man, he's cool, man. You know, he took his time on the verse, and he killed it. I like the melody. He got the swag going, you know. I'm very happy with the verse. I'm very, very happy with
0: it. You're happy with the verse.
1: Mm-hmm.
0: I can see there's a lot of things you've been hiding from us, Jay Gatti. But, you know, tell us about your music. You know, sometimes you play Afrobeat, sometimes you go singing, sometimes you go, you know, you rap.
1: Yeah.
0: What's going on, you know?
1: Yeah, you know, I started out as a rapper. People don't know that.
0: You started as a rapper?
1: I started when I was a small boy in Ghana, right here in Accra.
0: Uh-huh.
1: You know, there was a rap dance competition for the whole nation. I chopped the whole thing. I won. I was 12 years old.
0: What year was this?
1: This was it was late 80s, bro.
0: Late 80s,
1: early 90s.
0: And that was before we started even coming out with...
1: Hip Life.
0: With Hip Life.
1: Yeah, that was...
0: They don't know.
1: They don't know. The only person who was rapping at that time was Kwesi Chedakwa at GBC. He was doing freestyles.
0: Uh-huh.
1: And it was me and then Beku Kweku T. We had a group called Chief and the Tribe. If you look at the Wikipedia, it gives us the credit that we were the first rap
0: Chief
1: group.
0: Chief and the Tribe.
1: Yeah, we were
0: the
1: doing
0: first
1: it.
0: Rap group ever,
1: ever
0: in Ghana. Did you guys ever release?
1: Ask KKD, ask Reggie, they'll back me and give you the facts.
0: Did you guys release any song or is it just freestyle?
1: We had a song called Power Africa.
0: Power Africa?
1: That was before people even took music outside about African music seriously.
0: So do you remember any rhyme from that hour? That song?
1: God bless the... Nah, not right now. The Power Africa. But the vibe was like, Power Africa. Power Africa.
0: Like back in the, you know, and the energy then was on a different level.
1: A different level.
0: So how did you feel when all of a sudden people started coming out with rap and like, these guys, they don't know?
1: You know, I always believed in my rap skills, you know. But when I left Ghana, I went back to the States for a while. And they took, you know, it's all about progress. So I love the music, Hip Life. Reggie came and he did the Hip Life. And mm-hmm. he, you know, and it spoiled the place. I love it.
0: But you decided to switch into singing.
1: Yeah, man.
0: Why?
1: Because my voice was sweet. Yeah, man, so.
0: I like that. Open that spot again. Give Jay Gatti a call on 0302-216-541. But let's talk about, you know, so... Do you produce? Since you spoke about that, you have a studio at home. Do you make beats yourself?
1: I make beats. My brother also makes beats. I'm always around beat makers. But my main thing is I'm quick to make songs to a beat. So I like to listen to a lot of beats. I'm a good freestyler. I could make 10 songs in one day with 10 hooks, you know.
0: Mm.
1: It comes naturally.
0: It comes naturally.
1: Very naturally.
0: Wow. If you're just kidding, Jay Gatti is right here on the Open House Party with us. He has a brand new, two new songs that we're going to drop for the first time on the Open House Party if you just tuned in. But before that, let me just drop this one.
2: Oh, shit.
0: You got me there. You know this track.

0: Hold on.
1: You know that's scary. We got Chris Akufu. Hello, Chris.
2: Hello, Mr. Black. How are you?
1: I'm good. You're live on Joy FM, and Jay Gartes is right here. Talk to him.
2: Yes, I'm sure on with 18, right? Okay, so I just want to let Jay Gartes know I'm one of his biggest fans. In fact, the biggest fan. Every time I hear this from my lady, I'm not even so soothing and everything. Just give me inspiration. Well, Mr. Jay Gartes, just keep up.
3: Yeah, man.
2: And like you said, you have melody, you have everything. So just keep up the good. But I just
3: thank you, bro.
2: You are really, really cool.
3: Thank you, bro. God bless you, bro. And keep
1: thanks
3: up
1: a lot
3: the
1: for calling, Chris.
3: Thank you so much. Thank you.
1: So you spoke about the fact that you make beats, you sing, you rap.
3: Mm-hmm.
1: And I want to ask you this.
3: Mm-hmm.
1: How do the two creative processes differ? You know, mm-hmm. you're producing, you're rapping. How, you know,
3: right,
1: I get confused.
3: Right. For me, that mean, it comes more naturally with the writing and the singing. And, you know, the beat making is something that I share with a lot of my brothers who also make beats.
1: Okay.
3: Know? But as far as the, it's come to the point where I don't even have to really think much. You know, I've been doing it for such a long time, so I hear the beat and I hear the melody, and then you know exactly what the song should be about. You gotta listen to the beat to get the spirit of the beat, and then just move with the spirit of
1: the beat. With the spirit.
3: Yeah, man.
1: What has been the biggest lesson you've learned navigating the music industry as an independent artist and also a producer? I know that there's a lot of lessons, you know, with this, right. How to put your song together. Tell us about it.
3: I think the main thing is you have to balance yourself. You have to make the music for yourself, but at the same time keep in mind the public. You can't just make the music for yourself. You have to think about the public. At the same time, don't just make music for other people. So it's a balance. You have to find something you love, but also that the people can eat. You know what I mean?
1: Let's go into the brand new one that you're promoting right now. It's called My Brother.
3: My Brother, yeah.
1: Tell me about the song, the idea behind the song, who produced it and all.
3: Yeah. You know, GH Beats produced this track. The song, the meaning behind it is, you know, I've been in this game for a long, long time, and I think I would not have been able to make it at all without good brotherhood, you know? And so the whole thing is, you know, you have to respect your brothers, and even if you go through troubles and, you know, somebody gives you wahala, you can sometimes forgive your brother and keep moving. You
1: have
3: what
1: to
3: I mean?
1: Forgive your brother.
3: You have to forgive
1: it's not
3: your
1: that
3: brother.
1: Easy to forgive, oh.
3: No, and you
1: especially
3: know,
1: when it's left with your last meat on your rice and somebody takes it.
3: Somebody can chop your money and you bought. But you know, people change. I don't like to give up on people because I don't want nobody to give up on me, you know. So it's about that, you know.
1: Here's a brand new single, Jay Gartes, called My Brother. Let us know what you think about the track when you send us a message on WhatsApp, 055 11 11 997, or you hit us up on a call 0302 216 541.

0: What you don't know? Hey, never try to do me like they did at Gogo. What you don't know?
1: We got a caller. We got Zinzima on the line. Hello, Zinzima.
2: Yo, Blackie, yo.
1: Yes, Jay Gata is here. Talk to Jay.
2: Jay Gata, yeah. Maybe fashionable. All my high fives belong to him tonight, and because this lady is gang, gang, gang, gang, gang, gang. You know what I'm saying?
1: Jay Gata, you remember Zinzima, right?
3: I remember very. That's your he's number one guy, man.
2: He never seen my face before. Only you remember my voice.
3: I know the voice very well.
1: I'll show him your picture.
3: Yeah, man. I know the voice.
1: Yeah, go show him the picture of me and you take, you know.
2: I believe you, Brad.
3: Yeah, man.
2: Like some beats and rhymes last night.
1: Some beats and rhymes. Okay.
2: And the Akata movement. After giving to them,
1: All right. Thanks a lot for calling. and that's Zinzima. My number one caller. We appreciate you all day, any day. So this song right here, man. So you have jumped into the piano.
3: It's a circle. Music is a circle. Mm-hmm. So that if this is the kind of beat, it's exact same beat we're doing 15 years. I was ahead of my time, bro.
1: Always.
3: You know what I mean? Yeah. So
1: if you're now, the first rap group, you're ahead of your time, my brother.
3: Ahead of my time. I told my brother I'll sleep for 10 years and then it'll start to make my style eventually.
1: Open house party, Jay Gata. Give us a call. 0302216541 or hit us on the message 055-11-11-997. What has been the biggest lesson you've learned navigating the music industry, man?
3: The biggest lesson is in the music industry, it's a heartbreak industry. The biggest lesson I learned is you have to forgive people. It's always frustration. Music business is a frustration business when you're moving. And everybody, even when you have success, everybody wants to cut the cake and chop their own thing and somebody go ball with you. So to navigate how to keep peace among your brothers. That's why I made that song, Brothers.
1: You have to keep peace among your brothers.
3: You have to have good spirit, bro. You know, good if you don't spirit, have good spirit, peace. You won't make it.
1: So it's good spirit, it's peace, and of course, focusing on your music.
3: On the music, but make sure that the people can take it.
1: This is new music out there, Jay Gata, my brother. He also got this one called Papa.
3: That's an old Papa, but we put a little Amapiano.
1: Oh, a little Amapiano.
3: Yeah, so, just to give the vim.
1: Tell me about the new style. Like, what's different with this music since My Lady Era?
3: My Lady Era. You know, with the My Lady Era, we had that. Then quickly it moved to Azonto.
1: Mm.
3: You know, it was very up-tempo.
1: Mm-hmm.
3: And then it slowed down. Now, the Amapiano brought the vibe back, but it's hypnotic, you know. People love the beat. It's a danceable, very danceable. It reminds me of a hypnotic type of sound.
1: Are we to expect an album soon?
3: By the end of the year, probably December, January.
1: December.
3: Fresh new album.
1: Fresh new album from Jay Gata. So, you know, are you going to feature anybody on or it's just going to be you, Pet?
3: We'll go feature.
1: We'll go feature.
3: Yeah, yeah.
1: Let's listen to the remix, The Papa.

0: We're having a back-to-back, you know what it is, y'all. Let's go.
1: You a pop famous in front of you, Orange. Voice no oye. All we do is kill. Voice no oye.
0: 20 past 9, open house party, my man Boy Doe in the building. But for, let me drop this one from Boy Doe.

0: That's right, Boy Dude, right here on the Open House Party. Boy Dude, welcome to the Open House Party. This is your second time on the show.
1: Yeah.
0: The first time. Your third time.
1: The first time was with Kofi Dixon brought me here.
0: And the second time?
1: Was when I came here with, Andy Dusty.
0: You came here with Andy Dusty?
1: No, I came on his show. No, I didn't come with
0: him. Okay, okay. But so this is your second time on the Open House Party. Shit. 22 past 9, Boy Dude. Boy, don't tell us about your background. How did you get into this game? What got you into music?
1: I think I was living in a house. Oh, my granddad is a musician, Kim
0: right.
1: Bruce.
0: Uh-huh.
1: Yeah, Kim Bruce is a musician.
0: Right.
1: So I've been in the house. You hear the drums and the beats go off. I don't know how to rap or sing then, you know, but I go to the studios with him all the time for all those years. And he actually made me go to Jonte just to learn how to play instruments.
0: Mm-mm. So you, what instrument can you play?
1: My lips, I can rap with my lips.
0: You can rap with your lips. I want to play this one with you, featured good stuff. And after that, we'll talk about your brand new EP that you're working on right here on the Open House Party.
1: Sure.

0: My man, Boy Do right here on the open house party, holding it down.
1: Chill.
0: Tell me, how challenging is it to be a top artist, to get into the industry?
1: that's tough. You have to have a good nervous system, that's all. Your nervous system got to be good and great. It's not a joke.
0: You have to have a good nervous system.
1: Yeah, your nervous system must be able to take a lot of no's or like ups, like 10 downs. People turn you down and people, like, they don't care about your stuff. That's all.
0: Okay. I will get more into that, but let's go into, let's show people what you can do.
1: Oh, chill. How many of y'all want to do this, Young Thug? I've been

0: thing every day.
1: What are you doing on the motorway?
0: We getting a couple of things across the motorway.
1: Boy, they're right here on the open house party. So let's talk about, you know, you have a new EP out.
0: Yeah.
1: How many songs or how many EPs have you released?
0: I can't tell. Maybe, but I probably have almost like 200 songs online.
1: 200 songs online?
0: Yeah.
1: Whoa. How are you promoting this, and what's the feedback like? Because a lot of people don't know you have 200 songs online.
0: Yeah.
1: Let me drop a bomb on that. 200 songs online.
0: Yeah, we live.
1: What motivates you to keep on recording?
0: The negative response, like the 10 downs. You know, and it's in my, like, the stuff is in my blood. Every day I could do like 5-6 songs. Not because it might not be a great song, but I could do songs. So I just do them, and it's a vibe. Like, I wake up every day and record. They say I'm in my own world, but, you know, I think it's in me.
1: Let's talk about your music. How would you describe your music?
0: I think I'm streets, that's all.
1: You describe your music as street music?
0: Yeah.
1: Who have you featured on all these 200 songs? Just you, or you have featured other people?
0: I have Gustav, I have Artillery, I have Mosquée, I have a couple. I have BDS, my producer that I'm working. I have Crucifix. Probably about 10 guys or so, 11. But the rest is just me. I feature myself.
1: Are we to expect a full album soon?
0: I have 18 albums.
1: 18 albums?
0: Yeah.
1: How many EPs?
0: A lot. I don't know. It's on there. You can check on Spotify.
1: How can people get these songs, man?
0: BOYDOEGH official.
1: Let's get into this new single you're promoting. It's called Sauce. Tell me about the song, man.
0: It's a grown folk song, but you know you can't say those words on the radio. So we twisted up a bit. So we're like, we're gonna get a sauce, and the sauce is a female. So people got. They get the mustard one, the slimy one, whatever it is. I'm-

0: What is it? FFV what?
1: FFV get.
0: What is the meaning of FFV get?
1: It's painful when they push it.
0: Oh my God. Let's get into this one.
1: You're pushing weights. It's painful. You don't have any weights.
0: Here's another single
1: weights.
0: From Boy Doe. It's called Mood. Weights. Tell me about the song.
1: This one is also a growthful song. So I'm in a mood. Mm-hmm. It's time to groove. So she should come to the room. I got the wood.

0: Boy Joe. Maybe. Sally, it's not me. A lot of artists passing through here tonight. Boy Joe.
1: Thank you.
0: Mood.
1: Yeah.
0: What kind of mood is that? Because, you know, that
1: Grown folks mood.
0: Grown folks mood.
1: Yeah.
0: The brand new album is coming out this year, even though we have 200 songs out and about how many EPs out?
1: A lot.
0: What month is this coming out?
1: This one?
0: Yeah.
1: I just released 8 songs yesterday on the EP. I mean, on my...
0: What is the name of the EP and how can people download it?

0: fats, a whole lot.
1: Open house party, Boy Dill on the cut. If you want to contact Boy Dill, hit him up on social media at
0: Boy Dill GH Official on Instagram, all the platforms. You can catch me on Snap, everywhere, Facebook, all the platforms.
1: What is one message you want to tell everybody listening and those who are your fans? What is that big message you want to leave them with?
0: The sky's the limit for the Ghana artists. So if we have 1 million Ghana artists up there, it's good for the city and it's good for the country. So just open your eyes and your ears and listen to the new cast. There are a lot of people. We all got different styles and we all got different ways to do our songs. But just know we need about 1 million Ghana artists. And there's so much space up there. We can't even cover it. If we have half of the country doing music, we're winning. So let's go. That's what I say.
1: My man Kelvin Asana said, big shout out to the homie Boy Dill is enjoying right here. Brr. Boy Dill, follow Boy Dill at Boy Dill GH on social media if you want to find out more. And of course, support the project. Any final words, my brother?
0: Thank you. I appreciate you guys for keeping me out here and giving me an opportunity. We don't get it anywhere. Everywhere you go, you got to pay. This is free and we love it. And we keep on supporting Joy. Any shows you guys got, just call me and my mans, all of us that came through, will support. Anyhow.
1: Thanks for coming through, Boy Dill. We wish you the next time you come here, we're going to have a superstar.

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3: Yeah, happy birthday going on to Bernice Edem. And yet playing son Achim. Who are doing from Apia Christian, watching him live on TikTok. Let's go. Energy, energy, energy, energy, energy. Open house party, baby.

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1: Each and every lady wanna give me a but this smoke, you know this smoke, see that. 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

0: Happy birthday, Mrs. Elizabeth Nade Asante. 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
1: Do I look like I give up?
2: Do I look like I give up?

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You have two cold drinks. You reserve one for December. 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One long sip. It's a Saturday night. Tomorrow you go to church, right? First service. Go to the first service. Because if you wait till 10 o'clock, I saw

You better enjoy yourself. Enjoy yourself. What are you saying? Okay. If you want to call in and give some shout outs, you can call in on 0302

0: 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If you want to call in live, open house party on Joy FM. It's exactly 10 p.m. I've got Kweku on the line. Hello, Kweku.
1: What happened? Mm-hmm. We want to shout out to the Killers Clan 1995 Sector Group.
0: The Killers Clan.
1: We want to shout out to Okashi guys. All Okashi guys, we want to shout out to you this evening.
0: Wow. Tell him, big up yourself. I appreciate you for calling.
1: NDS.
0: Yeah.
1: Give me all the bombs.
0: Big up yourself, y'all. Give me a call,

0: 0302216541. 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Call line. Chris Akufu.
1: Hey.
0: You're back on the line again.
1: I'm back on the line.
0: Talk to me.
1: I just want to say, God bless you, all the presidents of Germany. Germans are number one. The 18, always. Always receiving us with a smile. I can see his smile coming off.
0: No doubt.
1: And to all the listeners and all our favorite listeners, just keep banging. And to Mr. Kelvin Asante and your wife. Happy birthday to your wife.
0: Yes. Right. I'm sure they're having a good time out there.
1: Yeah.
0: My man. Thanks a lot for calling, bro. Open house party. Joy 90.

0: Just call in, kick some shout out, show somebody some love. I got Vanessa on the line. Hello, Vanessa. Hello.
1: Hello, DJ Black.
0: How you doing, Vanessa? Where you calling from, Vanessa?
1: I'm calling from Adenta.
0: Adenta is in the building. Vanessa, talk to us.
1: I want to make a shout out to my mom.
0: Okay. Hello?
1: Hello?
0: I didn't hear that.
1: You said?
0: I didn't hear that. The name? Oh, okay. We didn't hear who you were sending shout out to, but I'm sure.

0: call on my man Victor. Hello. Hello.
1: Hello, DJ Black.
0: Yes, Mr. Victor, how you doing?
1: Doing good. That's good.
0: The way your voice making them like that, what they happy?
1: Where they be like that? The network be slow, that's why.
0: Hey, the network and your voice and the weather, you go ahead with your shout outs.
1: Yeah, like it's been ages I've been listening to you.
0: Yes,
1: way
0: sir.
1: Back.
0: Okay.
1: Way back. Yeah.
0: I appreciate
1: I might say you are one of the oldest DJ on radio.
0: Wow.
1: Yeah.
0: Wow.
1: So my shout out to my OGs in secondary school, back.
0: The OGs.
1: Someone like Peter Masha.
0: Right.
1: And Wafa Atiko.
0: Hey, his name is Wafa, then he's an OG.
1: Yeah, Wafa. He's he gets this thing, some drinking spot at Atiko.
0: Mm-hmm.
1: Yeah, and some of my friends like Mahiniba and all my G's, my friends at Kokobite.
0: Okay. Thanks a lot for calling, Victor Charlie. I hope this evening you go chill more, because what you did here, the network no good.
1: It'd be bad for you about what you could do if you show with the manager.
0: If it's so, Victor, I appreciate you for calling, brother. Enjoy your evening and keep it locked on Joy FM.
1: Yeah, Black.
0: Yes, sir.
1: You spot there.
0: Big up, Victor. 0302-216-541. Yeah.

0: No stop. 030-221-6541. Phone lines are blinking red. Abdul. Hello, Abdul.
1: Yeah, my boy.
0: Yeah. Yes, sir. Day for you, brother.
1: Oh, yes, sir, my boy. I love you past my heart, sir.
0: Oh, I love you too, my bro. Charlie, I would say you're...
1: For me, no, I do not know what I'm saying to you.
0: Wow, wow.
1: I'm saying very good evening to you.
0: Good evening to you, bro. Oh, you're lying. You said? Okay.
1: Okay, my
0: Oh, man, your line, they break.

0: I've got Justice on the line. Hello, Justice.
1: Yo, DJ Black.
0: Hey, what's going on, Brandon? What happened?
1: I put your name 10 times.
0: Make it 100, my brother.
1: DJ Black.
0: Where you calling from?
1: Yo, my name is Justice. I'm calling from Ashaiwan.
0: Yes, Ashaiwan. Charlie, I shall come visit you guys.
1: It is so.
0: What, Charlie, tell me, what are the best places to visit at Ashaiwan? If you want to chill.
1: Signature.
0: Charlie
1: 22.
0: Uh-huh.
1: That place will cool.
0: Hey, Charlie. Then we'll go represent.
1: Sure.
0: Thanks a lot for calling, bro. Thanks a lot. Justin! Okay, go ahead.

0: Deku.
1: And where you day? Where you say Deku? Where you day? Where you day?
0: Oh, I come plus the guy where you interview. Oh, then I day. And they wait for him for the car inside.
1: Oh, Charlie. Any shout out?
0: Shout out to my mom.
1: Mm-hmm.
0: And two of my sisters.
1: Two of them. What about the others?
0: Yes. They are two. I have two sisters.
1: I know you say two of my, like, the

0: Accra. Hello, Zinzima. Zinzima, today you do everything. You've given us a call three times on the show.
1: Then you the wish service from Momo Pande.
0: It go happen. It go happen. Zinzima, any shout out? Any shout out?
1: Shout out
0: to Mike Smith. Go ahead.
1: Shout out to you for one.
0: Mm-hmm.
1: And to your

0: I know what you're saying.
1: I'm not forgotten my spirit, something before like okay. Then five, let me see. All up.
0: All right. And that's Zinzima.
2: Canada.
3: Pressure's getting worse, and worse, and worse.
0: What's getting worse?
3: Pressure's getting